0: WJBC and Beer Nuts present the Scott Miller Show hat. This is an embroidered baseball cap. On the front of it, the Beer Nuts logo and the Scott Miller Show logo. And on the back of the hat, my cartoon photo with the big mustache. This is not a contest prize. This hat is not for sale. The only way to get a Scott Miller hat is when I gift them randomly. Now, there is only one rule. You cannot ask for a hat. If you ask for one, you are restricted from receiving a hat. You are banned. You do not get a hat. WJBC, good morning. Who's this?
1: Good morning. This is your mom. I want a hat. I'm a down low.
0: Mom?
1: We won't tell anybody.
0: What is rule number one?
2: Don't ask for a hat.
0: No hat for her.
3: The deaths of two students and two teachers at Appalachee High School.
4: The U.S. and Iran have been trading strikes with one another again. Jordan says it intercepted Iranian missiles, and Egypt says a drone hit one of their ports. The U.S. also struck military targets in Iran. Retired Colonel Seth Kumarich says the war has widened to more countries and proxy groups in the region.
5: There hasn't been this much global conflict with these number of countries since World War II. And I think people need to step back and take a look at how big of a global conflict that we're currently in right now.
4: President Trump posting on social media that his newly formed multinational Board of Peace has reached an agreement for the complete disarmament of Hamas and all other armed groups in Gaza. Trump adding, quote, under this agreement, Gaza will finally be in the hands of a new Palestinian government that serves its people. You're listening to ABC News.
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4: Whole neighborhood in Canton, Ohio was rocked by a home explosion early this morning. At least two people were hurt and several properties sustained damage. Division Fire Chief Steve Henderson says heavy equipment is needed to move materials because buildings were flattened.
7: There's even debris in the trees, glass and debris in the road. It's an unsafe structure, so we caution the public to stay away from the area.
4: Investigators are looking into what triggered what they believe was a gas explosion. The Department of Justice is asking a secretive and never-before-used court to push for the deportation of an Afghan woman allegedly tied to an ISIS-inspired terrorist plot.
8: Congress established the Alien Terrorist Removal Court 30 years ago, but it's never seen a case. That is, until now. Department of Justice lawyers appeared in a packed courtroom on Thursday to push for the deportation of an Afghan woman who they say planned an ISIS-inspired mass shooting on Election Day in 2024. No ruling from the judge yet, though the case will likely test the functions of the court, which allows the government to use classified evidence without revealing the materials or being challenged on how the evidence was collected. Peter Harlambous, ABC News.
4: Sean Diddy Combs' prison release has been moved up a month to January 2028, according to federal inmate records. It's the second time his release has been adjusted after originally being set for May of 2028. The rap mogul is appealing his conviction on two counts of transportation to engage in prostitution. Dave Packer, ABC News.
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0: I'm John Batchelor. This is the New World Report. I welcome Professor Evan Ellis of the U.S. Army War College Strategic Studies Institute, just returned from Mexico. We are turning our attention to successes these last months for democracy. The new president of the state of Peru, meet the old boss. The new boss is the daughter of the old boss. This is Kiki Fujimori, who is the successful presidential candidate finally. And what I call upon Evan to do is to tell us what benefits shall we look for from her presidency and what risks are we taking with her presidency. Evan, a very good morning to you. It took long enough to get her in the presidency, but now she's official, and the country is rich in resources and has been troubled over many cycles because of the number of presidents it's had, two of them at least now in jail. So what are we watching for from Fujimori's first term in office, and what are her risks? Good day to you.
1: Good day to you, John. Well, as you point out, for Keiko Fujimori, the fourth time is a charm, but it does appear that she's been off to a solid start as a, you know, someone who has campaigned as a center-right candidate who actually had a lot of experience, at least being close to government, under her father when her father was governing, and indeed for a while when her father was on the outs with his ex-wife, actually being designated as the official first lady many years ago. But it was interesting to see, first of all, that as Keiko Fujimori was inaugurated on the 28th, that she's made some pretty solid well-received choices in terms of her cabinet. Luis Gallareta, who's appointed as prime minister, that's always a difficult position in Peru, but he's somebody who's been, he's respected as somebody who can probably work well with Congress and has experience. Elmer Cuba, who's selected as the economy minister, he's a economist by background, relatively respected. He's seen in the markets as somebody who will impose fiscal discipline and continuity. Carlos Espa, will be the foreign minister. He's seen as somebody who is very closely oriented to the United States and also has a diplomatic background, seen as likely to be a pragmatist. We actually had her party, Fuerza Popular, who was successful in winning a vote for the presidency of the Senate, a gentleman by the name of Miguel Torres, which means that her party, Fuerza Popular, will be able to translate the at least plurality that it has in both of the houses of Congress. The Chamber of Deputies is a little bit more fragmented than the Senate, but they'll probably be able to translate that into at least some governance. And it was also probably a positive sign that the range of other center-right governments in Latin America who are also working with the Trump administration, the presidents of Bolivia, Paraguay, Chile, Uruguay, Panama, Honduras, Ecuador, I believe Spain's King Felipe was actually there, and Javier Milei of Argentina had plans to speak with her. And so kind of as part of the center-right coalition, she said that she's going to join the America Shield coalition working with the United States. But in general, basically, Peru's problems are, you know, number one, endemic insecurity, a combination of gangs and other violence and illicit money that's come in from the various different illegal operations, that the mining operations and the narco-trafficking operations that occur in Peru's countryside, but now have filtered in through extortion and violence in the cities, including the greater Lima area. That and the rampant corruption behind it has to be brought under control. The question also going forward of what to do about the very deep presence with China. China's the biggest investor in the mining sector. It's a key player in other areas. Of course, it has the port of Chiang Kai. And so probably Keiko will try to navigate between having good relationships with the Trump administration, but not essentially offending too much Peru's, your biggest investor and your purchaser of Peru's commodities, China. So it's really going to be about organized crime more than anything else, in insecurity, but also corruption, governance, and these bigger questions of what path does Peru go forward vis-a-vis China while having good relationships with the United States. So she's got her work cut out for her, but she seems to be off to a solid start, John.
0: What to make of the two jailed ex-presidents? Does that need to be determined and sent into exile, or are they a threat in jail?
1: My sense for right now is they probably stay in jail. I mean, of course, unfortunately, there's a legacy of multiple ex-presidents who, you know, during or after their time in office have been found to either be involved in corruption or other activities. So certainly on the left, you know, most notably, you have the question of Pedro Castillo. And of course, you know, previously, the, you know, the attempt by Pedro Castillo to dissolve the Peruvian Congress and impose his will, that was what got him into jail, although his vice president, ultimately, Dina Boluarte, was removed on corruption charges of her own. But, you know, probably for right now, although the left appears postured to try to question Keiko's legitimacy, the question of what to do with what to do with the Pedro Castillo or others has not yet come up, and in at least not in the way that it did with Dina Boluarte.
0: My concern now is Cuba. We're going to go from Peru to Cuba because you remind me that there was a Cuban element in Castillo's corruption, expected when he was elected, and now a fact. The Cubans themselves are different now than they were when they were manipulating the Peruvian election, or many years ago when they had influence throughout the Americas. Most recently, Díaz-Canel, the named boss in Havana, has made a declaration that sounds a whole lot like complaining too much, saying that the U.S. was practicing what he invented, political genocide, whatever that is. So the question is, Cuba, is it unsolved and going to remain unsolved because Díaz-Canel has sponsors somewhere, maybe Russia, maybe China, or is it ready to maneuver and negotiate and settle and move Díaz-Canel and his gang out and move new names in? Where is Cuba?
1: Well, you make a great point, John, that at least for the moment, Cuba is definitely unsolved, although, you know, continuing in the course of negotiations with the Trump administration. But you also highlight something that was a very important Cuba factor throughout the region. In the case of Peru, of course, you had people like Vladimir Soron, again, a Cuban-trained physician who, in that particular case, had been a key mentor and advisor for Pedro Castillo, the previous leftist president who, you know, basically tried to dissolve the Congress, as we mentioned, and oust democracy. But throughout the hemisphere over the years since the Cuban Revolution, you've seen that the hand of Cuba in various undemocratic activities, just in various different countries, whether it was, financing different insurgent groups back in the Cold War period, from the FMLN in El Salvador to its ties with the Sandinistas in Nicaragua, or whether it's a possible role in the attempt to destabilize democratic elections and weaponize revolts, for example, in Ecuador during October 2019 and in Colombia in 2020, in Chile during those great protests also in 2019. And frankly, in the United States, when you look at people like Ana Belén Montes, a spy for Cuba who worked inside the Defense Intelligence Agency as a kind of a textbook case, or Manuel Rocha, somebody well known in Latin American circles, everyone thought was a conservative, was U.S. ambassador to Bolivia at one point, who turned out to be a Cuban spy. So the bottom line is that when Secretary of State Marco Rubio in the State Department came out with a report saying, you know, Cuba has been a factor in democratic instability and espionage throughout the region, and this is a problem, there frankly has been a lot of substance to that. But as you alluded to, you know, Cuba said, "What us?" And so, you know, Díaz-Canel said, "Well, the U.S. is just trying to find somebody to blame as they turn against you know, leftists in the United States." And so, you know, frankly, against the evidence in my case, that's wishful thinking. But it doesn't take away from the fact that Díaz-Canel is in a pinch. I think Díaz-Canel understands that he's going to be thrown under the bus. You know, he's not going to be one of the survivors in any case. And so on the verge of the part of the Cuban Revolution, there was various different stages of the Cuban Revolution. One of the items that's most celebrated is the July 26th attack by Fidel Castro back in the revolutionary days on the old Batista, something called the Mancada Barracks. And so during that Revolutionary Day celebration, the 73rd anniversary of that, you had some fiery speeches, including the defiant speech that you heard Diaz-Canel making. Again, you're talking about the pressures, trying to blame everything that Cuba is suffering on the United States and the cutoff of oil and other things, calling it political genocide. But at the end of the day, it appears that Cuba is trying to get out of this while the regime continues to survive. They just passed 176 different reforms through the Cuban Congress, but that's probably not going to be enough. My sense is that right now, while the Iran problem rages in the Middle East, and while the Trump administration is trying to navigate some other things, Cuba is a problem where it's not yet ripe for.
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0: I'm John Batchelor with my colleague and friend Evan Ellis of the U.S. Army War College. We're looking at the left-of-center governments that are aging. And one aging government in the Americas that has an aging candidate is Brazil. The most important election right this year, October. Probably the most important election for determining the next 10 years. There is a wave that looks right of center. But there is the remains in Brazil of the left-of-center wave that dominated the first 20 years of the 21st century. Lula da Silva stands in for it. Wearing a handsome Panama, which I suspect was made in Italy, not in Brazil. However, I'd have to see the hat maker. In any event, wearing it, he's campaigning confidently according to the polls, though I remind everybody, someone who's been president, who's run for president four times and won three of them, you don't want to be at 44%. You want to be at 54%. That missing piece is where the trouble is. Evan, Lula da Silva is tired. He's out of ideas. He's qualified by not just age, but the struggles of his economy. He also has no friends in the continent that I can see. Well, one of them is named Maduro, and he's not available right away. However, he's running for president, and he makes a case that better stay with the devil you know than the devil you don't. Well, the devil you don't is now officially Flavio Bolsonaro, the son of the former president, who is in house under house arrest. What are we watching for with Lula da Silva? Is he just going to wear that hat? That's his campaign? Or does he have new ideas in any fashion?
1: You make a great point, John. I think you bring clarity to something that is easy to forget as Lula also continues to be the consummate machine politician, which is that he comes from a background of the Workers' Party, which is a very far left, even though he governed to a certain degree in the center left during his first times in office. After he was jailed for corruption charges, of which he was never absolved, but at least allowed to run again, he came back arguably, and jail tends to do that to you. A much bitter man with scores to settle. And so, and also the Lula that we see now, it's important to remember that just as we talked about Cuban activity in politics in Latin America, that you have, the PT and others involved in what's called the Sao Paulo Forum, which has again been a Brazil-hosted, Cuban-involved forum for all range of leftists, including some, criminal and terrorist group for their coordination throughout the Americas. Now, thus far, we've seen an effort by Lula to try not to appear too radical, understanding that if he appears too radical, he will be able to, he will maybe lose some of the pragmatic center in Brazil, because Brazilian politics does tend to be pragmatic, although it's also volatile. But the question is that once the election in October is over, if Lula wins it, that pragmatism may be a pragmatic position, and you may see kind of Lula's deeper PT colors coming out again, an 80-year-old man deeply embittered with scores to settle. Of course, the worrisome fact with the polls is that while it's never over till it's over, the polls seem to be moving in the wrong direction. There's a certain amount of frustration. Number one, the perception that the Flavio Bolsonaro, he's seen as many as a stand-in for his father, Jair Bolsonaro, is not sufficiently strong. Somehow the Bolsonaro family, as Lula has suggested, is tainted with playing some role in getting President Trump to put the tariffs on Brazil. And so ironically, if the tariffs were the fault of some of Lula's action and the weaponization of their judicial system, somehow Lula has gotten Brazilians to see it's the fault of the Bolsonaros and not the fault of Lula or just the choice of the Trump administration. But also there was the scandal with something called Banco Master and Daniel Rocaro, probably the nail in the coffin for Flavio Bolsonaro was when this basically corrupt banker who knew people on both the left and the right, including people close to Lula, it turned out that that Flavio Bolsonaro had asked him to finance a movie essentially glorifying his father. And so that turned off a lot of Brazilians. So right now it's looking, I think the latest was the poll, was 48% to 43%. So Lula continues to have about a 5% margin. You know, that could change. But at the end of the day, the question is, Brazil, after the current spending, will probably get out of the October election in a recession. Brazil has deeply, under the current Lula government, you know, opened
0: 30 seconds, Evan, 30 seconds.
1: He's opened things up to China in terms of military engagement, in terms of technology engagement, in terms of space engagement, in terms of the BRICS. That will probably continue to go forward. Lula has already, you know, taken, again, a very statist policy in terms of social policy, but will be having to do that in his fourth term without any money. And so it's really worrisome if Lula wins, in my judgment, where he takes Brazil in a post-October scenario.
0: The name of the contest is Last Hurrah. Evan Ellis, U.S. Army War College. We've got good news. I'm John Batchelor.
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7: Bloomington Ward 6 alderperson Cody Hendricks announced he is running for re-election in 2027. Hendricks was first elected to the Bloomington City Council in April of 2023. Since taking office, he has been an advocate for the downtown streetscape project, redevelopment of historic downtown properties, and expanding housing opportunities. He's also championed adding gender identity to Bloomington's protected classes. And Illinois State University officials say they've received a record amount of donations during the past school year. School leaders say the Institute received just more than $52 million in private donations. For the past few years, the university has seen a steady rise in contributions, with funds going toward their degree departments, programs, and scholarships. And Governor J.B. Pritzker has signed a new Safer Gambling Bill into law. Senate Bill 2749 reclassifies gambling addiction under the state's Substance Use Disorder Act. The move allows the state to treat compulsive gambling with the same tools as alcohol and drug addictions. A Peoria council member is calling on landlords to beef up security. First District Councilwoman Denise Jackson proposed requiring complexes with 50 or more rental units to have an on-site property manager, 1 to 2 security guards at all times, as well as security cameras. Some members, though, worry the cost will fall on renters. It did pass from first to second reading, though, on a 7-2 vote. And a man who spent a lifetime in Peoria City Council is throwing his hat back into the ring. Chuck Graeb will be running for one of the 5 at-large seats on the council. He gave up his second district seat to run for mayor in 2025, but failed to make it out of the primary. The main election is set for next April. And the suspect in a hit-and-run that killed a teenage girl is now back in central Illinois. 36-year-old Shamar Greenlee is charged with leaving the scene of an accident that killed 17-year-old Isis Horn. Greenlee was arrested in St. Louis over the weekend and is due in court on Wednesday. From the WMBD-TV newsroom, I'm Patrick Cunningham.
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0: I'm John Batchelor, the New World Report Professor, Evan Ellis, U.S. Army War College Strategic Studies Institute. The Brazilian election has very large concerns for everyone, and one of them, more than any other I can imagine, is the president of Argentina, Javier Milei, who has overcome enormous odds in order to turn that country at least away from its self-destruction mode of many decades. Can he help Brazil campaigning for the Bolsonaros? Is that a positive? Evan, Javier Milei is a world-class celebrity. His presence in the launch or the repeated launches of Flavio Bolsonaro's campaign, is it helpful in Brazil? Does Milei have the same resonance to Brazil as he does to the U.S.?
1: Well, I think he's certainly trying to, John. And it was interesting that after Milei was denied the ability to see Jair Bolsonaro in jail, something that emphasizes this weaponization of the Brazilian judicial system, you have the Brazilian Supreme Court head, Alexandre de Moraes, not only preventing Milei, a sitting president, from seeing Jair Bolsonaro, but preventing his Bolsonaro's own son, Flavio, from seeing him. But as that drags out, I suspect that Milei's words, and they were very strong words against Lula and others. He called Alexandre de Moraes a piece of trash. He referred indirectly to Lula, basically as thieving socialists and criminals. I suspect that it's going to rally those who support Bolsonaro, maybe move things a few points in the long term. But it probably won't pick up any points with those who are hardcore Lula supporters. And indeed, I think Lula, who has a good political sense, tried to paint it as external, an attempt to meddle in Brazilian affairs. At the end of the day, I think it illustrates the divide and, frankly, the new politics, which was really considered unprecedented both for the U.S. and for many others, where, sitting heads of state tried to weigh in on the decisions of who wins elections in other cases. That was considered, you just don't do that years ago. But now it appears that, with some of the leading countries in the region doing that, everyone's doing it, including Javier Milei. But it'll rally supporters, but I'm not sure how much it's going. It's probably not going to be enough soon enough for Flavio Bolsonaro unless things change otherwise in his favor.
0: More good news. Colombia has a new president to be inaugurated, I believe, in early August. His name is De La Espria. He is not a politician, but he's conducting himself as if he is a politician. So, okay. He's trained as a lawyer, a defense lawyer. He's born in Bogota. He's lived in Barranquilla. He's lived in the United States, in Florida. He's lived in Italy. He has three passports, lots of ideas, Italy, United States, and Colombia. Evan, I do not know how to interpret the announcements from the president-elect De La Espria that he's closing embassies, although there were some of them that suggested he finds them useless when you're opening an embassy in a hostile country. Why is he doing this? Does this help him?
1: It's a great question, John. I think, first of all, you have a combination of kind of setting the tone and a lot of rhetoric that you see in multiple different categories, while at the same time you also have some relatively solid pragmatic decisions, and we're kind of navigating both. With respect to the embassy issue, there's a couple things that I think are happening at the same time. Number one, Colombia has been left broke by Gustavo Petro, and so there is a need to try to order the foreign affairs ministry, and so it makes some sense, but also it's I think the type of tone that we may expect to see from De La Espria. Why are we wasting our money on embassies with these little countries? So he's talking about shuts in Algeria, Azerbaijan, Barbados, Cuba, Czech Republic, Ethiopia, Ghana, Haiti, Hungary, Malaysia, Nicaragua, Romania, Senegal, South Africa. So this is reminiscent of some of the things perhaps that the President Trump did when he came into the U.S., saying, why are we dealing with these little, unimportant countries? Which, of course, is not going to win De La Espria any points. Now, within that, though, there are some key messages. He said, number one, that he's going to completely cut ties with Cuba in Nicaragua. So I think that's Colombia very strongly aligning itself with the U.S. agenda. The flip side of that is the indication that probably will move Colombia's embassy from Tel Aviv to Jerusalem and greatly strengthen ties with Israel, not only the United States, again, more kind of signaling of where he intends to take the country. But I think beyond the particular issue of the diplomacy, which I think emphasizes the way in which, as he's committed, Colombia will align itself with the shield of the Americas and with the U.S. is a key element of its foreign policy and probably also security policy. But there's also he's made some good decisions in terms of selecting solid people to take forward a much kind of tougher approach on defense to the disaster security situation that Gustavo Petro has left the country in, as well as trying to deal with some of the economic crisis where essentially Petro had left the country without significant revenues in its once vibrant mining sector, especially with coal, its once vibrant petroleum sector, et cetera. And so, with that, it compounded the situation. So, what you've seen is people that he's brought in, for example, the finance minister, Miguel Gomez, is an economist as well as a congressperson. So he's probably going to be able to, navigate both the political as well as with the market dimension of things. The defense minister, retired general, Jorge Mora, somebody I've talked to a lot of my military colleagues in Colombia about. He's a former special operations commander. He's very well respected, somebody who's probably going to know what to do in terms of, definitely making a get tough approach, and organizing the Colombian military to really go after some of these groups. It's almost reminiscent of a U.S. special operations commander, Francisco Donovan, who was brought in probably for similar reasons in U.S. Southern Command. So I think you're seeing, both certain things that are, rhetoric and tone in terms of Colombia's foreign policy reorientation, but also some pragmatic steps of what will probably be a, get tough on criminal groups, get tough on crime, pursue a center-right pro-business policy to try to get Colombia producing again, especially in sectors like petroleum and mining.
0: Colombia's good news, certainly. Argentina's good news. Good news in Venezuela is qualified. I speak to a member of the opposition. They're completely convinced that things are getting better every day. And that's a good thing. Keeps their morale up because they won the election in 24. And it's the Trump administration that has so-called phases that is delaying a vote. They want to go to the polls. They want a legitimate president again. They have won. They want it to the election, but not yet. Delcy Rodriguez and her brother, gangsters, remain in charge of the country. That means in charge of the refinery. There's an item in Reuters that says that the apparatus that pumps the Venezuelan oil is rusting and dangerous, very dangerous. There's $13 billion that's been extracted so far, according to Reuters, of oil under Delcy Rodriguez. Reuters doesn't know where all the money is. Some of that money could be devoted to those oil fields and updating the apparatus. But as of yet, according to Reuters, it's not happening. What's the delay, Evan? Can you reason why wait? If you're going to have an election, the opposition's going to win, there will be democracy again in Venezuela. Fix the fields.
1: It's a great question, John. A couple of things to unpack here, and it reminds me, I believe it was Joseph Stalin who once talked about, if you make the lie big enough, everyone believes it. So I think it's worth reiterating some reality points. Number one, July 28th, 2024, Edmundo Gonzalez and behind him, Maria Corina Machado, overwhelmingly won the election. They had the ballots that were there to prove it by almost a factor of 2-1. And so basically, that should be the de jure government, and at least for a time, the U.S. did not recognize the Maduro government, which includes Delcy Rodriguez as the de facto government. Now, the U.S., it was inconvenient at the time to try to work with her, and so chose to work with Delcy Rodriguez. But I think with the U.S. administration's three-part plan, first have, stability, then reopen the economy, and then democratic transition. So getting to that third part, democratic transition, respectfully, we don't seem to be moving in that direction. President Trump recently said that Venezuela is not ready for elections, but so to speak, has made a lot of progress with Delcy Rodriguez. I have not seen in my own analysis any progress that Delcy Rodriguez has made toward any type of elections any more than Maduro made progress toward elections when they were running circles with the Rodriguez's around Joe Biden. And so I think essentially what you have is that Maria Corina Machado, who wanted to come back to the country after the disastrous performance, of the Maduro government with the over 5,000 people killed after those two horrible earthquakes, but was blocked from doing so. I think the initiative, which was backed by the U.S., to have the former head of the opposition in the Congress talk with Rodriguez instead of Maria Corina Machado, the legitimate de jure vice president, if we go back to the previous point, that in terms of democracy doesn't seem to be taking things in the right direction. And so the reality in that context, and you alluded to the refineries, is that, during, a quarter century of Chavismo, first with Hugo Chavez and then Nicolas Maduro, the country was basically stripped. The oil company PDVSA was destroyed, and used as a cash cow, but that meant that the infrastructure was neglected. And so you have these refineries, which are now aging, and gotten in such bad conditions that they not only break down, but again, because you're dealing with natural gas and petroleum products, a lot of times they blow up and you have regular fires as well as environmental contamination. It's estimated that to get Venezuela's neglected oil infrastructure where it needs to be, you need to put in $100 billion, if not more. My sense is that most of the major oil companies, the other companies, are where they've always been with Venezuela under the corrupt regime. It's like, okay, if sanctions are lifted and you can make a quick buck, come in and make a quick buck. If you can get oil production up a little bit so you can get some oil out and sell it good. A couple have talked about some investments, but the real money that you need to get Venezuelan production from about a million plus barrels per day where it is now up to its potential of maybe 9 million barrels per day. The real money, in my judgment, is not going to come in until you have a government that is seen as legitimate, until you get visibility into Venezuela's settlement of its $240 billion in debt, which is what the number now is, until you have a judicial system that gives you some juridical security, et cetera. So I think you're going to see a certain amount of lip service by people who want to be on the positive side of the U.S. and make some money. Not only will the real money not come in, but also the Venezuelans, the 9 million Venezuelans that left, the majority probably will not come back as long as you have the same old repressive state apparatus, although some might. And so I think we're in this kind of double discourse and a holding pattern right now, John. And I think what's happened with the oil sector in that story really kind of undermines it or underlies it. And, frankly, things like the disastrous performance of the Delcy Rodriguez administration, with respect to the earthquake, reminds people that, this is the same government that brought the regime into ruins in the first place. And that's a reality that, even if certain people are making some money off of that corrupt administration, which has now had its U.S. sanctions basically lifted, that doesn't mean that the fundamental underlying problem is solved and things are going to be okay and hunky-dory and people are going to come back and put real money in that's needed to take the country forward in a really positive direction.
0: Professor Avenelis, U.S. Army War College Strategic Studies Institute, just returned from Mexico, and that's where we're headed. What is Mexico doing right? What does it want in the present conditions of trade and world anxiety over the Middle East oil fields? And also, what's the future of the USMCA from the Mexico City point of view when we return? I'm John Batchelor.

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0: I'm John Batchelor with Professor Evan Ellis of the U.S. Army War College, just returned from Mexico City. Evan, what is going well? What do they see as concerns? And what about the USMCA? Can you summarize for us? We have a few minutes.
1: Sure, John. So first of all, security. Mexico actually has made some significant progress. They took down the leader of one of the major gangs, El Mencho, although it really didn't completely disable his organization. But you actually do see in statistics, if you believe the statistics, that homicides have come down under Claudia Sheinbaum. She's actively going after some of the groups. You have a solid Mexican cooperation against with respect to the use of the National Guard to help control migration, with respect to border security, with respect to some operations, although clearly there's a sense in Washington that's not enough. The flip side of that is you do have longstanding deep corruption, and that's being exposed in the various different Mexican states, where you saw, for example, the head of Sinaloa State, Ruben Borchamoya, was indicted by the United States, although because he's a very senior leader, relatively close to the previous president, Andres Manuel López Obrador, there's been reluctance to extradite him to the United States. And the people I talked to in Mexico when I was there just a couple of days ago said that in many ways they're terrorized within Morena, that if people like Borchamoya and others go to the United States and talk to the Justice Department, they could spill some things on corruption that's believed to go as high as AMLO himself. And so that creates a dilemma. Now, with respect to the economic, with respect to USMCA, Mexico is in a difficult position. President Sheinbaum has kept her cool. Right now, the Trump administration has said that it will not do the automatic renewal for a period of 16 years, which puts Mexico in the situation where they're in a series of ongoing negotiations, which supposedly is 1 year at a time, but in reality is just turned into ongoing negotiations. There have already been three rounds of those negotiations with no real evidence that progress is being made. But essentially, being able to keep USMCA negotiations hanging over President Sheinbaum's head, with the understanding that 90% of Mexican products go to U.S. markets, that gives the Trump administration some pretty shrewd leverage over Mexico, both in the security as well as in the other arena, that complements the pressure that it puts through decisions about, what Mexican leaders do they name or indict? And indeed, the fear in Mexico that, if the U.S. Actually names Morena, the governing party, as collaborating with designated terrorist groups, like some of the Mexican cartels, does that politically destroy and create sanction pressures on those Mexican cartels? But at the end of the day, USMCA, it is still alive, but they're trying to get through those negotiations without clarity of where it's going. The Mexicans are also negotiating with the Canadians as part of that broader North American economy. But in that context, although it's a concern what happens, I should also say that it's easy to lose sight on the fact that Mexico actually is a relatively vibrant economy. It actually has a diversified industrial and production in other sector, telecommunications sector and others, which actually works substantially well. Although the other piece, which will need to be probably reconciled, especially with the Trump administration, and something that became apparent when I was down in Mexico last week, is that China, although its role is not that open and visible. If you look at the China's role of Huawei in the telecom sector, in cloud computing, even in some incipient robotics projects, if you look at the Chinese role in the manufacturing sector in Mexico, as it's accumulated in previous years and continues, especially in automotive, despite tariffs, if you look at the role that Chinese companies have assumed in some other sectors, and frankly, some of the political embrace, although again, with some caution that you've seen with China, even some courtship of China of sectors like the Mexican Space Agency, although again, proceeding with caution, there are some real serious issues for the China Obama administration taking forward to pursue those China's relationships, diversify towards China as it tries to get away from the United States, but without doing so in a way that offends President Trump, which puts Mexican access to the U.S. market in jeopardy. So that's the dilemma that President Sheinbaum is navigating, and wouldn't want to be in her shoes, but I think she's navigated it with education and diplomacy thus far.
0: And 30 seconds, the atmosphere in Mexico City, are people lively? Are they encouraged? Are they gloomy?
1: Frankly, the Mexicans, I've always been deeply moved by just the good-natured spirit and the friendliness of the Mexican people. I think there's a certain kind of frustration that one doesn't want to talk about with the United States, and it goes back to the historic relationship. But it's but Mexicans are in good spirits, I would say, right now, especially after the World Cup. Although their team didn't come through, they made it to octa finals, and to see Claudia Sheinbaum, the president, along with President Trump and the president of Canada, that was a moment of pride for them, you know, going forward.
0: Evan Ellis, U.S. Army War College. I'm John Batchelor.
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0: WJBC and Beer Nuts present the Scott Miller Show hat. This is an embroidered baseball cap. On the front of it, the Beer Nuts logo and the Scott Miller Show logo. And on the back of the hat, my cartoon photo with the big mustache. This is not a contest prize. This hat is not for sale. The only way to get a Scott Miller hat is when I gift them randomly. Now, there is only one rule. You cannot ask for a hat. If you ask for one, you are restricted from receiving a hat. You are banned. You do not get a hat. WJBC, good morning. Who's this?
1: Good morning. This is your mom. I want a hat. I'm a down low.
0: Mom?
1: We won't tell anybody.
0: What is rule number one?
2: Don't ask for a hat.
0: No hat for her.
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11: The Trump administration says federal subsidies to the Medicare Part D plan are going away at the end of the year. It means prescription drug premiums will rise next year for about 25 million beneficiaries. Senator Kirsten Gillibrand, a New York Democrat, says it's yet another way costs are going up under the Trump administration.
12: For President Trump to cut funding to Medicare at a time when he's spending billions on bombs that the country does not want for a war that has not been authorized is unacceptable.
11: Better late than never for a library in Australia.
13: A book has been returned to the Kiama Public Library 150 years late. Antiquities of Athens, published in 1858, was returned last week by a man who found it while doing home renovations. It was tucked inside of a tea crate, which was bricked into a sealed fireplace. He will not be charged with the late fee, which, accounting for 150 years of inflation, would be $19,500. It will not be lent out again. Wayne Cabot, ABC News.
11: Amazon has won federal approval to charge customers for rides in its Zoox robot taxis. The fully autonomous four-seater vehicles will still need to get state and local approvals. Zoox has been giving free rides in San Francisco and Los Angeles since last year. The head of the National Highway Traffic Safety Administration says the agency may reconsider requiring brake pedals, steering wheels, and windshield wipers for autonomous vehicles. Dave Packer, ABC News.
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18: A better life with Dr. Sanjay Gupta.
19: They say consistency is key, but sometimes you just gotta switch it up. A new study out of Harvard School of Public Health found that varying your exercise routine could add years to your life. What exercise someone did didn't matter much. What did matter was that all the exercise

0: I'm John Batchelor. I welcome Michael Bernstam of the Hoover Institution, my guide on the sanctions regime on Russia, and much more these years into the war in between Ukraine and Russia. The story is energy, global energy. Headline, AP, these last hours. Ukrainian forces hit two of Russia's biggest oil refineries in its latest long-range strikes, according to officials. Ukraine's almost daily long-range drone and missile strikes using domestically developed weapons have battered Russian oil facilities. The overnight strikes in Eurasia were against the Lukoil refinery in Russia's Perm region, which is 900 miles from Ukraine, and a refinery in Ryazan, about 480 miles from the border of Ukraine. Both were said to be left on fire. Michael, I come to you with more of what you identified last week. The refinery capacity of Russia is extremely pinched. They can't export refined oil. They have to keep it all. They have to go buy it from India because they can't make enough of it for their own use. At the same time, refined products, especially diesel, are in demand worldwide because there's a shortage. So one way you have guided me to understand is that the two wars, the war in the Middle East between Russia, between the United States and Iran, and the war in Eurasia, in Europe between Ukraine and Russia, the two wars have become one. And to knit them together like a wedding, we had a strike by Ukraine against an Iranian vessel in the Caspian Sea, which you and I both know is an energy cradle of natural gas and oil from the region. So the two wars have become one, and we even had a headline from the Wall Street Journal saying the two wars are putting extreme pressure on the world energy markets. Michael, the big question, are we now with fighting starting again, are we reaching the limits of the capacity of the earth to provide enough energy for all of us together? Or are we now going to look at shortages? Good evening to you, Michael.
1: Good evening to you. And the data indicates that if you put together the three choking points, the Strait of Hormuz, the Bab and Mandel, and now this Russian refineries and the Black and Caspian Sea, a quarter of the world oil supply and refined products and crude oil is now endangered. And so we rely very heavily on strategic reserves and which are state, government-owned oil, petroleum reserves, and on commercial reserves. So these are really, this is a crisis situation. The two refineries that you mentioned, which were attacked by the Ukrainian drones just a few hours ago, they, between the two of them, they produce 600,000 barrels of petroleum products and a very important source of diesel. And they're now out of commission, so it's a lot. And so now the data indicates of 34 major, the largest refineries of petroleum products in Russia, 24 were hit and to one or another extent deactivated or incapacitated. So it's a crisis inside Russia and it affects the world supply.
0: We're no longer talking just about the Straits of Hormuz. We're talking about the Red Sea and the Caspian Sea and the Black Sea. The war is growing on the basis of energy supplies. Is China getting enough oil, a refined product? Is India getting enough refined product? Is the United States producing enough fine product? And if not, and if they are, how long can they keep it up?
1: The United States is now a champion, and the United States is exporting 8 million barrels of petroleum products a day, jet fuel, gas, and diesel, and helps Europe a great deal because Europe relied on the Middle Eastern suppliers and no longer can buy it. And another addition to all the three crises is that it's very hard for oil tankers to use the Suez Canal, because Suez Canal is shallow. Now, for serious oil supplies, the world uses largest, this so mega tankers, which can ship 2 million barrels of oil. But they cannot go through Suez Canal, so they have to unload and reload to smaller boats, and it all increases. If they go across the Horn of Africa, it increases the shipment by 12 to 15 days. India is in crisis. So it's totally, it's blew up the supply map of the world. China, on the other hand, China is in a good situation for itself because it has 1.2 to 1.4 billion barrels of storage capacity and inventory of crude oil and petroleum products. So China is not in crisis. China still buys Russian oil at discount. India has to reduce discount because India is in crisis.
0: The Strait of Hormuz are not, at this point, open. The Red Sea is open, but we're told that the Houthis have continue to attack Saudi Arabian targets. We're also told that Saudi Arabia has joined in with the United States in striking Iran elements in Iraq. I'm adding pieces here, Michael, because that's what's been going on the 7 days since I talked to you. We've added the Caspian Sea. That's Turkmenistan, Kazakhstan, Russia, Azerbaijan, and Iran. We've added the Straits of Hormuz, and that's not only Saudi Arabia, that's the Suez Canal, that's Egypt. We have a strike against a port in Egypt that is associated with Iraq news. We have a strike in Iraq against the Kataib Hezbollah, who are Iraqis who are listening to Iran. It would appear, if I just arrived from Mars, that the war is growing. Is that accurate?
1: It is accurate, and the problem is that we still have tremendous reserves, tremendous stock of oil, 3.5 to 4 billion barrels around the world, but mostly these are commercial reserves, and commercial companies, they're holding because they want to sell it more expensively in the future. Governmental reserves are now dwindling, and it is a problem because strategic reserves, both in the United States and Europe, everywhere apart from China, they are being depleted because of they sent through the International Energy Agency membership, they sent about 4 million barrels of oil to the world market.
0: The Iranians and the Houthis are working together. Did anyone know before this conflict started to grow that they controlled the energy of the earth, of the planet? Did we know how vulnerable we were?
1: Well, everyone knew, and everyone, if I may use the term from President Bush, misunderestimated. So we did not properly appreciate. No one predicted, or at least no one predicted that governments paid attention to, that Iranians can close the Strait of Hormuz.
0: And the Houthis can threaten Saudi Arabia.
1: And with the Houthis, we knew they don't have the physical capacity. They attacked commercial ships, but they now have a lot of cheap ballistic missiles and cheap drones. The problem now is generally asymmetric warfare, that it takes less than $200,000 to create a ballistic missile, $30,000 to create a drone, but millions of dollars, $4 million, $5 million to create an interceptor. So really in this situation, the aggressors are in a very favorable situation. They can attack the world supplies of energy.
0: You tell me that Congress is rumbling into action by passing sanctions against the five largest Russian oil users, importers, how do they, and that their list is not articulate. What's happened?
1: What's happened is the usual lazy situation with the government agency when some congressional staffers looked lazily on the internet and the statistics, asked artificial intelligence who are the largest importers of Russian oil, and five names popped up: China, India, which is correct, Hungary and Slovakia, which are small and not important, and then suddenly Azerbaijan. Azerbaijan is making a very useful refining capacity buying Russian oil and selling it to the Europeans and to Turkey and to everyone. And suddenly they put Azerbaijan on the sanctions list. Azerbaijan is a friendly country to the United States, helps with the war against Iran. And Azerbaijan is not really, it's technically it's an importer because it is a middle producer who refines Russian oil and sells it to the world market. It shouldn't be there on the sanctions list. It was a big mistake.
0: The Caspian Sea is an energy hub. Everybody there has energy. Baku had so much energy that it bubbled out of the ground for the Russian Empire in the late 19th century. Turkmenistan has lots of natural gas. Kazakhstan has natural gas, all kinds of resources, every possibility you could imagine. And Azerbaijan is the pumping station for what so far is coming out of Turkmenistan and Kazakhstan. The president of Kazakhstan, we're told, has asked Vladimir Putin to freeze the conflict in Ukraine. In other words, stop it. Why is he getting involved?
1: Oh, that was very important public statement, because before they talked only privately, suddenly to the surprise of Putin.
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4: 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I'm Dr. Sanjay Gupta, helping you live a better life.
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0: I'm John Betts with my good colleague Michael Bernstam, who's been my guide on sanctions on Russia during the Ukraine-Russian conflict. That's a long time ago. We're well down the road of complications from that simple start. Russia versus Ukraine. They shoot each other. Somebody advances. Somebody retreats. No, we don't do that anymore. Instead, we watch drones destroy refinery capacity, and we watch Russian economists declare the GDP has sunk to almost zero. And Michael, at the beginning of the springtime, there was no talk like this. This is sudden. Not only has it shrunk to almost zero, but Ukraine has gotten creative with its long-range drone strikes. It's hitting warehouse centers associated with a company that's an Amazon imitation in Russia. And they're hitting their warehouses and burning them to the ground. And the company is on the hook for that and doesn't have the money. Its loans are at banks, and there's a crisis, a commercial small business crisis in Russia, because Ukraine's getting more and more inventive. They're not killing leadership. They're killing the economy. And Michael, is a 0% growth, is that evidence of Ukraine hitting effectively?
1: This is the evidence of the slowdown and general crisis in the Russian economy. Russia has exhausted all the capacity to increase economic activity by fiscal means, by just making the government pay for the new orders of weapons procurement. And so that was done. Now there are no new sources of economic expansion, and Russian economy started to slow down even in the second half of 2025. And now, just today, we have the official release of statistics from the government statistical agency, which showed the data for the first half of 2026. And it shows that Russia is in stagnation, because economic growth, GDP in the first half of 2026, is 100.2%, which means 0.2% growth, which is close to the statistical error, margin of error. The economy is officially in stagnation now. So it is funny because when the Central Bank of Russia predicted that, well, in 2026, the economy will grow in the range from 0 to 1%, and that was perceived as a great admission, it's already behind the curve, because we already have the data that the country is in stagnation. Industrial production is still 0.4 or 1% up, but that's only because the weapons production is 8.8% growth, which means that the civilian economy is already down in a recession. Agriculture is down to 99%, and construction is down to 82%, which is always a sign of a recession when construction is down. No housing, no new industrial capacity. So this is a bad sign for the economy.
0: They've cut their interest rates, which was, I think, 19% to 14%. And that is reckless, because that invites inflation, correct?
1: Not only it invites inflation, but inflation is again officially up to 6 to 7%. But what is interesting, there is one thing is consumer price index, CPI, in every country, including Russia. Another thing is what in this country, in the United States and European Central Bank, is called perceived inflation. It's what consumers feel when they go and buy products of frequency, eggs, bread, gas at the station. And usually in the United States and in Europe, the difference is 1 percentage point, 1.5 percentage point, because people feel higher inflation than what the statistical agency reports. But in Russia, the difference is 3 times. Now the Russian perceived inflation, or they call it observed inflation, it's based on surveys, is 15%, 14.5, 15%, which means that the spread between the statistical average and what people really get when they go to the supermarket and the gas station is very huge, and the Russian inflation, real inflation, is much significantly higher.
0: Two wars become one. The attack is not just on the Russian economy, it's on the economies of the earth. Without energy. Michael Bernstam of the Hoover Institution. I'm John Batchelor.
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6: Bloomington Ward 6 alderperson Cody Hendricks announced he is running for re-election in 2027. Hendricks was first elected to the Bloomington City Council in April of 2023. Since taking office, he has been an advocate for the downtown streetscape project, redevelopment of historic downtown properties, and expanding housing opportunities. He's also championed adding gender identity to Bloomington's protected classes. And Illinois State University officials say they've received a record amount of donations during the past school year. School leaders say the Institute received just more than $52 million in private donations. For the past few years, the university has seen a steady rise in contributions, with funds going toward their degree departments, programs, and scholarships. And Governor J.B. Pritzker has signed a new Safer Gambling Bill into law. Senate Bill 2749 reclassifies gambling addiction under the state's Substance Use Disorder Act. The move allows the state to treat compulsive gambling with the same tools as alcohol and drug addictions. A Peoria council member is calling on landlords to beef up security. First District Councilwoman Denise Jackson proposed requiring complexes with 50 or more rental units to have an on-site property manager, 1 to 2 security guards at all times, as well as security cameras. Some members, though, worry the cost will fall on renters. It did pass from first to second reading, though, on a 7-2 vote. And a man who spent a lifetime in Peoria City Council is throwing his hat back into the ring. Chuck Graeb will be running for one of the 5 at-large seats on the council. He gave up his second district seat to run for mayor in 2025, but failed to make it out of the primary. The main election is set for next April. And the suspect in a hit-and-run that killed a teenage girl is now back in central Illinois. 36-year-old Shamar Greenlee is charged with leaving the scene of an accident that killed 17-year-old Isis Horn. Greenlee was arrested in St. Louis over the weekend and is due in court on Wednesday. From the WMBD-TV Newsroom, I'm Patrick Cunningham.
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9: Staying active every day will go a long way towards helping you live a happy, healthy, and pain-free life. And there's perhaps no movement more fundamental than walking. It reinforces the alignment, stability, and coordinated muscle activation that supports how your body moves, whether you're doing strenuous exercise or simply going about your daily life. This is according to Dana Santis, a strength and conditioning specialist. Even though you walk every day, Dana does say you can make small adjustments to immediately improve your walking mechanics. So, keep your rib cage stacked over your pelvis. Avoid leaning over or arching your lower back. Allow your arms to swing naturally in coordination with your legs. Keep your gaze forward, your jaw relaxed, and then just breathe in through your nose and out through your mouth. I'm Dr. Sanjay Gupta, helping you live a better life.

0: I'm John Batchelor, Artificial Intelligence, the Future. I welcome Sadanand Dumay, writing his column Easter Seas for the Wall Street Journal. He's at the Council on Foreign Relations. And we're looking at the subcontinent, India, and AI. That's right. Isn't that odd? Has it been mentioned? Have you read about it? I haven't until I read Sadanand's column. And what I'm reading is, it's not much there in India. How's that possible? Sadanand, a very good evening to you. Artificial intelligence is collectively the next wave for Silicon Valley and for the digital universe that our children and grandchildren will inherit. I assumed always that India was participating the way they participated in the internet or software design or the cloud, always. And I learned from you they're not, or not much at this point, that it's the U.S. with frontier models for AI. That's a language for the front of the pack. And it's China, but India nowhere. I won't ask why this happened. I want to make sure that's accurate. Good evening to you, Sadanand.
1: Very good evening to you, John, too. So I wouldn't say that India is not participating. I would say that India is nowhere near the front of the pack, and that there are some people who study this very closely who envision a kind of winner-take-all scenario where being at the front of the pack really matters. And that front of the pack is defined by two countries, the U.S., which is, of course, number one, and China, which is number two. And there is no real number three, and there is and it's certainly not India. So the worry that the Indians have is that if number one and two go far, far ahead, what does this mean then for India if they're completely dependent on frontier models that are either American or Chinese?
0: The surprise here is India has a whole city devoted to the future of technology on the basis of the digital universe. How do we miss out on AI? Was it kept from them? Was it not available? We're looking at India being the genesis, the cradle of an enormous number of people working in the business around the world. Did they not want to participate? Can you explain this?
1: Well, first of all, yes, it is certainly true that there are many Indians in technology. And in fact, there are many Indians, both people of Indian origin and Indian nationals who work in AI companies. But that's not the issue. The issue is that India does not have its own AI companies on the cutting edge. So there may be, so for example, by one estimate, about 20% of the world's chip designers are Indian. But most of them work for American chip design companies based out of India. So there's a difference between Indians participating in AI, which they are in large numbers. You're very right to point that out. But Indian companies really not being at the cutting edge of this revolution. That's the difference. And even if you look at what India has done so far in tech, where it has been a player, a lot of this has been in supportive jobs. A lot of them has been in kind of coding and programming, back office. And a lot of those areas are the areas that are most threatened by advances in AI. So not only is there a problem where India has not produced its own companies to say rival ChatGPT or Claude or Gemini or any of the other AIs that your listeners are familiar with, or China's DeepSeek. But at the same time, a lot of India's IT sector jobs in software programming, for instance, are threatened by the AI revolution. So there are two fears coming together.
0: Yes, I've read that engineers go begging for jobs these days because the assumption is, well, you covered in your column, that AI is going to start writing its own programming and that we're looking at a job killer for what was assumed to be a job future in the late 20th century. But I come back to India. If it's true that the workforce is spread out around the globe everywhere, that's accurate. So therefore, we have to look to the leadership. Is Narendra Modi's government focused on this column that you've written or the material you produced to show that India is not participating in a way that you could assume given its education base?
1: The government is focused on it. India hosted an AI summit earlier this year. They're investing. They're trying to get American companies to invest with some success. in semiconductor plants. They've had the likes of Google invest in technology centers. So it's not as though India is doing nothing. But the point is that they come to this race really lagging the leaders. That's the point I'm trying to make.
0: Well, you make the point so well, that's what the mystery is. Pax Silica, very clever, Pax Sinica. So we're looking at India ready to compete. And then, therefore, is there one thing you found that holds back the scale? Because right now I use Anthropic, Claude, but I also use Google's Gemini, back and forth. I'm fluid back for my purposes. I'm not a programmer. I'm a consumer. What I'm finding is that they have to keep up with themselves. In other words, you don't get to be number one, two, and three of writing AI programs for consumers and stay there because the competition is always behind you. That means, if I have the analogy correct, India can get in this race very quickly if it devotes itself. Is it?
1: So here's the gist of the debate on this, John. Some people believe, and this is the belief that I flagged in my column, they believe that this is going to be a winner-take-all race, and it's very, very important to be at the head of the pack. Other people believe that AI is ultimately going to be diffused like just any other technology that we've seen before. And if that's the case, then India definitely is in the race because it has a lot of engineers and so on. And so their bet is that they're going to be at the cutting edge or near the cutting edge of adapting AI and using AI. India also has a very large population. As you know, data is very important for AI. So India also wants to sort of, you know, take advantage of the fact that this is a very large pool of human data, right? Training data for these AIs. So it's a live debate. Everybody in India does not agree with the assessment that they're nowhere in the race. Some people argue that the nature of the technology is such that it's okay if you're not number one, and it's okay if you're not number two, you can still reap the benefits of AI. So that's basically the debate as it stands right now.
0: I'm naturally in camp two, given that I'm using the products. And I've read enough about NVIDIA before and after the transformation to know that NVIDIA is not always going to dominate the story. It comes to innovations and demands of the consumer. We don't quite know what the market is. From my point of view, it's about where we were with You've Got Mail, with AOL. We're just beginning to see the future, that it will break into lots of parts, lots of specialties. And you're right that India has the numbers, the population to adapt to it. I like number two. Is that camp popular or is that camp unpopular? The two camps you had designed.
1: Well, camp two is naturally the most popular one because that's what people in India want to hear. But I think the jury is still out. It's an open debate. But I see why the second scenario is obviously much more popular in India.
0: And the companies that you name, they all have presences in India. NVIDIA, Qualcomm, AMD, Intel, they're all there, and they're devoting themselves to expanding the base of the information. They need, as you say, they need data. I was recently reading about how they're consuming ancient libraries. They're going in all directions. Precious books that are collected, first editions, they're consuming all of those. They want everything. And India's got a lot of data that hasn't ever been processed. So in terms of data manufacturing, India should lead. The biggest population should lead. Have you heard that from the competitors?
1: For sure. I think that Indians are very aware of this. And as an aside, if you look at it through the lens of China and U.S. AI competition, I think it's advantageous to the U.S. to have a good relationship with India because India does provide this very large pool of data, whereas China, with a similarly large population, has its own domestic data source that is of comparable size.
0: It also has a sinister interpretation of AI. India has none of that I've ever seen, and it could work with NVIDIA chips without worry about it being in any fashion dangerous to the rest of the ecosystem. So I'm keen to emphasize right now that AI of the future is not here yet, and that where we're going, probably robotics, probably self-driving cars, that'll be the first element of consumption. We're looking at enormous monetizing value enormously, and also improving people's lives. Is that an interpretation in Delhi, that AI can lead to productivity gains and that can lead to wealth?
1: I think that's a pretty universal belief. The question really is, how will those gains be distributed, and who will reap the benefits?
0: Oh well, yes, of course. We're moving on to who. You did it for me, Sadanan, because when we come back, DEI in India. That's right. Sadanan Dume of the Council on Foreign Relations. He writes his East is East column for the Wall Street Journal editorial page. I'm John Batchelor.

0: What does life after service look like? 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
10: How often do you stop to wonder whether you should share something that's revealing, maybe even embarrassing, with a partner, a friend, or even your boss? In her new book called Revealing, The Underrated Power of Oversharing, behavioral scientist Leslie John says doing just that can help you deepen relationships that are vital to your life. We need people to trust us in order to get things like love, friendship, and career success. That's what she told us. When you make yourself vulnerable by revealing something sensitive, it does make other people trust you. In turn, when you ask someone to reveal something about themselves, showing that interest will generally lead someone to like you more. Why? Because people like to be asked about themselves, she says. It also signals that they are discriminating and choosy, but in a good way. I'm Dr. Sanjay Gupta, helping you live a better life.
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0: For over 100 years, thanks to you, we've been broadcasting from WJBC. 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
1: A gesture, but it may be damaging to growth in general. Sadanand, this comes out of a need to be fair in the United States. Is that the same origins in India, fairness?
2: Yeah, I think it comes from a very similar origin. It's not just a question of fairness, but it's also a question of redressing historical wrongs. I think that those are the kind of, you know, that, and that's probably true of, you know, affirmative action programs all around the world. And India is just one of them, probably the oldest, the most extensive, and also the most rigid in the form it has taken.
1: And you are informing me now that this is an active controversy in India, almost leading to violence. How does it express itself?
2: Oh, it has led to violence in the past. I mean, there was a famous incident in India, you know, about 35 years ago when the India refers to this as reservations, the quota system. The caste-based quota systems are called reservations in Indian parlance. So when the reservations were extended quite dramatically in 1990, there was a series of protests where some of the protesters actually self-immolated. They burned themselves alive. So this has been has a very dramatic and violent past. Things are not so violent today, but it's a live debate. And what is interesting today, and this debate has been going on, but what's interesting is that now Indians are comparing their universities with Chinese universities and asking, well, why do we have this problem? And some people are pointing out that the extent of quotas is so large, so deep, that it makes Indian universities less competitive.
1: Yes, there are caste systems, and then there are subcaste systems, and then there are tribal systems. If I have it all, I think that's all three that we have to deal with. And the universities and the hiring bosses and the general understanding of virtue in the Indian society is made up of, what would you say, a pastiche, a quilt of castes and subcastes come together? That's the assumption, is we mix everybody together and we're fair to all of them, we'll have a better product. What is the story they tell themselves why they do this?
2: Well, the story has kind of changed over time. Now, originally, and bear with me for a few minutes. Originally, the idea was that the people who were at the very bottom of the traditional Indian caste hierarchy, people who had suffered really brutal discrimination, and everybody agreed that the discrimination was brutal and deeply immoral, the idea was to give those people a leg up by giving them a quota in higher education and in government jobs. Over the years, however, what has happened is that politically powerful groups that are not necessarily as oppressed, or certainly not oppressed in anything like the same manner of the people at the very bottom, figured that they also wanted a slice of the pie. And so the quotas have just been growing and growing and growing. And now, just to give your listeners an example, let's just say you have an examination for medical school where there are 100 medical seats available. In India, around 60 of those 100 seats will be filled according to some kind of quota. And only 40 are going to be filled just based on purely on how you did on the exam.
1: That is a defeating formula that you just gave me.
2: Yeah, I call it affirmative action on steroids.
1: Yes, it would defeat everybody whether you win or lose. You would win and think, I'm not worthy, but they just pulled me along because of this. And if you lose, you'd say, I'm worthy, but they blocked me because of that.
2: Exactly. Even if you weren't really worthy, you would think that.
1: Yes, and that would create enmity in the institutions. Do the universities complain about that, that we have students who are alienated from the fact that they're here?
2: Well, there's a lot of talk about it, but the politics of it, really, you know, all the major political parties are for reservations in some form. And so the criticism really comes from, you know, academics, intellectuals, a few people. In mainstream politics, people are very scared to touch this topic or to criticize reservations because it would be electoral suicide.
1: How about the way you do it in a parenthesis? Mao Zedong's Cultural Revolution, China briefly experimented with a system that privileged the children of peasants and workers. Can you use that? It was a disaster, a catastrophe, a major tragedy. Does that move the argument to present that?
2: Yeah, I think that the argument that gets moved more by what's happening today, right? I don't think people are going to be overly influenced by, you know, what the Chinese were doing wrong 50 or 60 years ago. I think they care much more about what the Chinese may be doing right today.
1: Well, what they're doing right is they have a system based on merit, extreme merit. That is to say, you've got to be the best of the best since, I think, preschool. It's that severe.
2: It's very brutal. Yeah, that's when they start the sorting process. And it's exam-based, and it's just, you know, it's quite cutthroat.
1: However, it does provide an example of what we could be doing in India. And I'm assuming there's competition between India and China on the basis of turning out scholars and leaders. And so India can see that it's not succeeding with its system. Is there pressure to change?
2: That's the hope. So, you know, India naturally benchmarks itself against China. These are the only two countries with more than 1.4 billion people, ancient Asian civilizations, their neighbors. And so the Indians follow China quite closely, at least educated Indians do. And they're aware that China has outstripped India educationally and technologically in recent decades.
1: In fact, it's hard for me to find a system that's not based on merit that's successful. I don't think I can. Can you think of one without merit and being successful in the world of competition?
2: No, because, I mean, the simple, you know, I think merit is... It's not only a very efficient idea, but it's also a very moral idea because there's a sense of fairness embedded in it. You know, if you work hard and if you're smart and you do well, you're rewarded for that. And you're not held back based on something that is completely out of your own control.
1: You'll be writing about this, but what I see coming to it as an amateur reading about it for the first time, and I think we've talked about it once before, it's as if the caste system turned into a caste system. Is it that ironic?
2: Yeah, I think what the goal of reformers was for people to forget about caste and just, you know, treat everybody as an individual. But what's happened because of these government policies is that, in fact, it has entrenched caste and made the language of caste central to Indian politics.
1: Sadanan Dume of the Council on Foreign Relations, writing East is East for the Wall Street Journal editorial page. I'm John Batchelor.
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11: A better life with Dr. Sanjay Gupta. Staying active every day will go a long way towards helping you live a happy, healthy, and pain-free life. And there is perhaps no movement more fundamental than walking. It reinforces the alignment, stability, and coordinated muscle activation that supports how your body moves, whether you're doing strenuous exercise or simply going about your daily life. This is according to Dana Santis, a strength and conditioning specialist. Even though you walk every day, Dana does say you can make small adjustments to immediately improve your walking mechanics. So, keep your rib cage stacked over your pelvis. Avoid leaning over or arching your lower back. Allow your arms to swing naturally in coordination with your legs. Keep your gaze forward, your jaw relaxed, and then just breathe in through your nose and out through your mouth. I'm Dr. Sanjay Gupta, helping you live a better life.
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13: From ABC News, I'm Dave Packer. President Trump is floating the idea of possibly withdrawing Todd Blanche's nomination for attorney general a day after his confirmation hearing was postponed due to two Republican senator holdouts that are concerned over provisions of the president's IRS settlement. President Trump saying he'd like to try again next year. One of those holdouts, Senator Tom Tillis of North Carolina.
14: Hey, 158 days, they can try it again, roll the dice on what the...

0: WJBC and Beer Nuts present the Scott Miller Show hat. This is an embroidered baseball cap. On the front of it, the Beer Nuts logo and the Scott Miller Show logo. And on the back of the hat, my cartoon photo with the big mustache. This is not a contest prize. This hat is not for sale. The only way to get a Scott Miller hat is when I gift them randomly. Now, there is only one rule. You cannot ask for a hat. If you ask for one, you are restricted from receiving a hat. You are banned. You do not get a hat. WJBC, good morning. Who's this?
1: Good morning. This is your mom. I want a hat. I'm a down low.
0: Mom?
1: We won't tell anybody.
0: What is rule number one?
2: Don't ask for a hat.
0: No hat for her.
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4: Some 70 million Americans are facing heat alerts and possible record temperatures heading into the weekend. ABC meteorologist Lee Goldberg has more.
5: Off the charts heat in the west through the weekend. We have excessive heat all the way from the west into the southeast. Thankfully, the heat and humidity in the southeast subsides. It's exact opposite out west. Extreme heat warnings, LA, Las Vegas, all the way to Arizona. Yes, we see 100 degrees in Vegas and in Phoenix, but 114, 116, these are approaching records. And we've got fire danger in the northwest.
4: Almost 6 months since Nancy Guthrie, mother of NBC anchor Savannah Guthrie, disappeared, the Pima County Sheriff's Office says DNA recently taken from her Arizona home does not point to any suspect. ABC News Chief Investigative Correspondent Aaron Katursky has more.
6: They finished testing hair, and Pima County Sheriff Chris Nanos told us it does not point to a suspect. 6 months after Guthrie was taken from her home, the sheriff is unable to say whether that masked man was working alone.
7: I don't think anybody's here ready to say it's one guy, it's 10 guys. Did he have help? Could have.
6: Just this week, Savannah Guthrie begged for her mother's kidnapper to do the right thing.
8: Tell us where to look for her. I truly believe it is never too late to do the right thing.
9: The sheriff told us he still believes this case is solvable, but he could offer no timeline.
4: A San Francisco robotics company is testing home cleaning humanoid robots. The company says its robots can vacuum, wipe surfaces for $30 an hour. Dave Packer, ABC News.
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12: If I were to ask you what makes for a good night's sleep, you'd probably say a dark, quiet room, not too many things on your mind. But every night when you go to get some Z's, how often do you really think about the temperature in your bedroom? Temperature may be one of the most underappreciated factors in sleep. That's according to the Senior Vice President of Research and Scientific Affairs at the National Sleep Foundation. We often hear about lights and screens and stress, but even modest changes in temperature and airflow can influence both how quickly you fall asleep and how deeply you stay asleep. Most experts will recommend a room temperature of 60 to 67 degrees Fahrenheit. You might also experiment with your sheets and what you actually wear to bed. Play around a bit and see what improves your sleep. You might be delightfully surprised.

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1: There are lots of things you can measure to get an idea of how healthy you are at any given moment. Temperature, heart rate, blood pressure, just to name a few. But how about how healthy you will be and how long you're likely to live? According to a new study out of the University at Buffalo, two simple strength tests are pretty accurate at predicting longevity in older women. One is hand grip strength, and the other is how quickly people can stand up from a seated position without using their arms. By the way, I remember interviewing former President Jimmy Carter when he was quite old and being really impressed how he just popped out of the chair without using his arms. Not a lot of older people can actually do that. But I think the message here is that maintaining strength as you age is going to help you perform everyday activities, but also help you avoid injury and stay independent. I'm Dr. Sanjay Gupta, helping you live a better life.
2: 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We bring you up to the minute news. Plus, we hear from every Monday the head coach and general manager of the Bloomington Bison, Philip Barsky. Thanks to our friends over at Luca Grill. Also, don't forget on Tuesday, our phone lines are open at 309-829-2345 for a talk to us Tuesday. And on Fridays, we always head to the farm fields for Friday in the Field. 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I'm Blake Hodge, afternoon show host weekdays from 4 until 6 on the Voice of Central Illinois. 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
4: From ABC News, I'm Dave Packer. The U.S. economy grew less than analysts were expecting in the April to June quarter. The Commerce Department says GDP growth slowed from 2.1% in the first 3 months of the year to 1.5% in the second quarter. ABC's Elizabeth Chelsea says energy costs are a major contribution.
5: As the Iran war escalates, we are seeing oil and gas prices go up again. The national average for a gallon of gas is back above $4, now about $4.08. That's where it was in June before the ceasefire was announced. And a new estimate from Moody's Analytics finds the typical American household has spent an extra $672 in gas, diesel, home heating, and jet fuel costs combined since the start of the war 5 months ago. With the recent moves higher in oil, Gas Buddy is predicting we could see drivers paying the highest prices for the month of August on record.
4: And that's not good news for lawmakers trying to hold on to their seats.
6: There are 96 days to go until the midterm elections. Republicans are clearly focused on holding on to their majorities in the House and Senate. The war, inflation, higher gas prices, not helping.
4: ABC Stephen.

0: Headed down Route 9, hauling beans, or speeding on Veterans Parkway, the Afternoon Show is there for you. 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I love to get you caught up on local news, the local economy, and most of all, talking with you.
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7: In the Pacific Northwest, hot and dry conditions are fanning the flames of wildfires. More from ABC News meteorologist Leslie Lopez.
8: That dry, windy weather is fueling fires out towards Stouffer, Oregon. 1,800 acres have burned in the area. Zero containment evacuation orders also in place. And that fire weather watch is now moving across areas of the Pacific Northwest. It's Oregon, it's Washington, Idaho, along with areas of Montana. And again, this is really bringing with it the opportunity for low humidity levels into the single digits.
7: Days after a Swiss flight had to be diverted due to smoke in the plane. The airline is revealing the culprit. ABC Stephanie Ramos has more.
9: The passenger jet from Zurich to New York City diverting on Monday to Maine's Bangor International Airport. In a statement, the airline saying the smoke occurred in business class after the headphone charging case slipped into a seat and became jammed, adding this damaged the device, causing it to heat up and produce smoke. That aircraft later towed to the gate where everyone disembarked. The airline says everyone on board was safe and well, and that it worked to ensure customers made it to their final destination.
7: The Trump administration today announced a campaign encouraging military veterans to become truck drivers in a bid to address a national driver shortage. The program follows the revocation of about 56,000 commercial driver's licenses from immigrant drivers due to illegally issued permits and alleged English proficiency issues. Dave Packer, ABC News.
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12: A better life with Dr. Sanjay Gupta.
13: They say consistency is key, but sometimes you just gotta switch it up. A new study out of Harvard School of Public Health found that varying your exercise routine could add years to your life. What exercise someone did didn't matter much. What did matter was that all the exercises together worked all the muscle groups in their body. Now, an added benefit to changing things up is it can help you push through the plateau effect. That's when your body gets so efficient at doing something that you actually stop getting better at it. And we know from previous research that specializing in any one sport at a young age can make someone actually more prone to injury. And as experts we talk to point out, even elite athletes switch up things with their workouts, making sure to target strength, cardio, flexibility, balance, and doing that every single week. I'm Dr. Sanjay Gupta, helping you live a better life.
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15: Talk to a cybersecurity expert about OpenAI and now Anthropic, their rogue bots jumping ship and breaking into other systems that they weren't supposed to, and the end is near. Mondami, the mayor of New York, being criticized.

0: Headed down Route 9, hauling beans, or speeding on Veterans Parkway, the Afternoon Show is there for you. Afternoon host Blake Hans here. I love to get you caught up on local news, the local economy, and most of all, talking with you.
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3: Irma creating life-threatening surf and rip currents. L.A. County Fire Lifeguard Division Captain Bono Barnes says they've conducted nearly 500 ocean rescues in the past days, and it will continue into the weekend.
4: It's been like near record, if not record-breaking, rescue work for us over the last couple of days. We'll have continued large surf, very strong rip currents.
3: 10 people are facing charges for alleged hazing incidents at a Pennsylvania high school outside of Philadelphia. ABC's Armando Garcia has more.
5: 4 coaches and 6 players on the Cheltenham High School football team have been indicted by a grand jury after a 15-year-old student told one of the coaches he had been jumped by his teammates in the locker room in September 2025.
6: The juvenile victim described the incident as being punched, kicked, and stomped in the head and the groin with cleats, forcing him to curl up to protect himself and his head.
5: The district attorney says the alleged high school attackers also used a broomstick against the victim.
6: There has been reluctance by most parties, adults and juveniles, to tell what they knew, what they saw, what they heard.
7: Armando Garcia, ABC News, New York.
3: The school superintendent says, quote, "We appreciate that after nearly a year, charges have been announced." More than 70 million Americans are under heat alerts across the country. Life-threatening temperatures also causing wildfire concerns out west. Dave Packer, ABC News.
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11: 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I'm Dr. Sanjay Gupta, helping you live a better life.
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day of July. We turn the corner to August. School starts in August. Things get back to somewhat normal, and hopefully this heat wave sort of goes by the wayside. The phone numbers are as follows. 1-844-2-McGraw, 1-844-262-4729. Also, calendar turns August. That means college football is right around the corner. That's all good, too. John Cornyn, Todd Blanche, Tom Tillis story is kind of fascinating, too. John Cornyn and Tom Tillis apparently had a meeting with the White House or some people, and they called off the vote today. And today, they're not budging. They want Todd Blanche to put into writing

0: WJBC and Beer Nuts present the Scott Miller Show hat. This is an embroidered baseball cap. On the front of it, the Beer Nuts logo and the Scott Miller Show logo. And on the back of the hat, my cartoon photo with the big mustache. This is not a contest prize. This hat is not for sale. The only way to get a Scott Miller hat is when I gift them randomly. Now, there is only one rule. You cannot ask for a hat. If you ask for one, you are restricted from receiving a hat. You are banned. You do not get a hat. WJBC, good morning. Who's this?
1: Good morning. This is your mom. I want a hat. I'm a down low.
0: Mom?
1: We won't tell anybody.
0: What is rule number one?
2: Don't ask for a hat.
0: No hat for her.
3: Hurricane Genevieve, hundreds of miles offshore, whipping up surf and rip currents along Southern California. L.A. County Lifeguard Captain Pona Barnes says they've conducted nearly 500 rescues.
4: It's been like near record, if not record-breaking, rescue work for us over the last couple of days. We'll have continued large surf, very strong rip currents.
3: Dave Packer, ABC News.
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8: 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That can lead to stiffness, muscle loss, even reduced coordination. Certified strength and conditioning coach Dana Santis told us, recovery is about choosing the right kind of movement at the right time. 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You'll need to prioritize controlled, high-quality movement over intensity, staying within pain-free or at least low symptom ranges of motion. 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I'm Dr. Sanjay Gupta, helping you live a better life.

From the heartland of America and the gateway to the West, good morning, good evening, wherever you may be, across the nation, around the world. I'm George Norrie, and this is Coast to Coast AM. Later tonight, investigative reporter Cheryl Jones, followed by open lines and calls with Cheryl and her guests. Here's what's happening. The Middle East teetering on the brink of an expanded war after Iran and the United States reignited their hostilities and inflamed conflicts on other fronts that threatened to draw in even more countries. For the first time since the war began in February, the authorities in Egypt said that an unidentified drone had caused an explosion at a Mediterranean port there. Earlier, Saudi Arabia also acknowledged direct involvement in the war for the first time after conducting joint strikes with U.S. forces on Iranian-backed militias in Iraq on Wednesday. Meanwhile, Chinese Foreign Ministry disputed a report from Reuters that Beijing is preparing to help Iran replenish its defenses in the war.

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1: Bloomington Ward 6 Alderperson Cody Hendricks announced he is running for re-election in 2027. Hendricks was first elected to the Bloomington City Council in April of 2023. Since taking office, he has been an advocate for the downtown streetscape project, redevelopment of historic downtown properties, and expanding housing opportunities. He's also championed adding gender identity to Bloomington's protected classes. And Illinois State University officials say they've received a record amount of donations during the past school year. School leaders say the Institute received just more than $52 million in private donations. For the past few years, the university has seen a steady rise in contributions, with funds going toward their degree departments, programs, and scholarships. And Governor J.B. Pritzker has signed a new Safer Gambling Bill into law. Senate Bill 2749 reclassifies gambling addiction under the state's Substance Use Disorder Act. The move allows the state to treat compulsive gambling with the same tools as alcohol and drug addictions. A Peoria council member is calling on landlords to beef up security. First District Councilwoman Denise Jackson proposed requiring complexes with 50 or more rental units to have an on-site property manager, 1 to 2 security guards at all times, as well as security cameras. Some members, though, worry the cost will fall on renters. It did pass from first to second reading, though, on a 7-2 vote. And a man who spent a lifetime in Peoria City Council is throwing his hat back into the ring. Chuck Graeb will be running for one of the 5 at-large seats on the council. He gave up his second district seat to run for mayor in 2025, but failed to make it out of the primary. The main election is set for next April. And the suspect in a hit-and-run that killed a teenage girl is now back in central Illinois. 36-year-old Shamar Greenlee is charged with leaving the scene of an accident that killed 17-year-old Isis Horn. Greenlee was arrested in St. Louis over the weekend and is due in court on Wednesday. From the WMBD-TV Newsroom, I'm Patrick Cunningham.
2: ABC News, I'm Wayne Cabot. Just in, the sentence, 15 years for the Georgia dad who gave his son the rifle used to kill 2 students and 2 teachers at Appalachee High School in 2024. Colin Gray had faced 80 years in prison. A requested letter is holding up the nomination of President Trump's personal lawyer to be the U.S. Attorney General. 2 Republicans, John Cornyn and Tom Tillis, are asking for Todd Blanche to put in writing that Trump's $1.776 billion compensation fund is dead. Blanche appearing unwilling, and Cornyn thinks he knows why.
3: I know that Todd Blanche understands it, but I think he's probably getting some pushback from the White House, and that's making things more complicated than it needs to be.
2: And now President Trump is saying he's considering pulling the nomination until the senators leave office in January. The Iran war widening. Iran today firing at Jordan and Kuwait. Iran proxies firing as well. This is ABC News.
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3: Charges have been announced. More than 70 million Americans are under heat alerts across the country. Life-threatening temperatures also causing wildfire concerns out west. Dave Packer, ABC News.
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6: A better life with Dr. Sanjay Gupta.
7: They say consistency is key, but sometimes you just gotta switch it up. A new study out of Harvard School of Public Health found that varying your exercise routine could add years to your life. What exercise someone did didn't matter much. What did matter was that all the exercises together worked all the muscle groups in their body. Now, an added benefit to changing things up is it can help you push through the plateau effect. That's when your body gets so efficient at doing something that you actually stop getting better at it. And we know from previous research that specializing in any one sport at a young age can make someone actually more prone to injury. And as experts we talk to point out, even elite athletes switch up things with their workouts, making sure to target strength, cardio, flexibility, balance, and doing that every single week. I'm Dr. Sanjay Gupta, helping you live a better life.

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1: Fascinating discussion with Beatty Carmichael as we're talking about his work, theprayerfreedom.com, and of course, demons. We'll take your calls when we come back in a moment on Coast to Coast AM. How are you sleeping these days? You might want to get yourself a ghost bed.

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1: Bloomington Ward 6 Alderperson Cody Hendricks announced he is running for re-election in 2027. Hendricks was first elected to the Bloomington City Council in April of 2023. Since taking office, he has been an advocate for the downtown streetscape project, redevelopment of historic downtown properties, and expanding housing opportunities. He's also championed adding gender identity to Bloomington's protected classes. And Illinois State University officials say they've received a record amount of donations during the past school year. School leaders say the Institute received just more than $52 million in private donations. For the past few years, the university has seen a steady rise in contributions, with funds going toward their degree departments, programs, and scholarships. And Governor J.B. Pritzker has signed a new safer gambling bill into law. Senate Bill 2749 reclassifies gambling addiction under the state Substance Use Disorder Act. The move allows the state to treat compulsive gambling with the same tools as alcohol and drug addictions. A Peoria council member is calling on landlords to beef up security. First District Councilwoman Denise Jackson proposed requiring complexes with 50 or more rental units to have an on-site property manager, 1 to 2 security guards at all times, as well as security cameras. Some members, though, worry the cost will fall on renters. It did pass from first to second reading, though, on a 7-2 vote. And a man who spent a lifetime in Peoria City Council is throwing his hat back into the ring. Chuck Graeb will be running for one of the 5 at-large seats on the council. He gave up his second district seat to run for mayor in 2025, but failed to make it out of the primary. The main election is set for next April. And the suspect in a hit-and-run that killed a teenage girl is now back in central Illinois. 36-year-old Shamar Greenlee is charged with leaving the scene of an accident that killed 17-year-old Isis Horn. Greenlee was arrested in St. Louis over the weekend and is due in court on Wednesday. From the WMBD-TV newsroom, I'm Patrick Cunningham.
2: ABC News, I'm Wayne Cabot. Just in, the sentence, 15 years for the Georgia dad who gave his son the rifle used to kill 2 students and 2 teachers at Appalachie High School in 2024. Colin Gray had faced 80 years in prison. A requested letter is holding up the nomination of President Trump's personal lawyer to be the U.S. Attorney General. 2 Republicans, John Cornyn and Tom Tillis, are asking for Todd Blanche to put in writing that Trump's $1.776 billion compensation fund is dead. Blanche appearing unwilling, and Cornyn thinks he knows why.
3: I know that Todd Blanche understands it, but I think he's probably getting some pushback from the White House, and that's making things more complicated than it needs to be.
2: And now President Trump is saying he's considering pulling the nomination until the senators leave office in January. The Iran war widening. Iran today firing at Jordan and Kuwait. Iran proxies firing as well. This is ABC News.
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Also, don't forget on Tuesday, our phone lines are open at 309-829-2345 for a talk to us Tuesday. 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

0: WJBC and Beer Nuts present the Scott Miller Show hat. This is an embroidered baseball cap. On the front of it, the Beer Nuts logo and the Scott Miller Show logo. And on the back of the hat, my cartoon photo with the big mustache. This is not a contest prize. This hat is not for sale. The only way to get a Scott Miller hat is when I gift them randomly. Now, there is only one rule. You cannot ask for a hat. If you ask for one, you are restricted from receiving a hat. You are banned. You do not get a hat. WJBC, good morning. Who's this?
1: Good morning. This is your mom. I want a hat. I'm a down low.
0: Mom?
1: We won't tell anybody.
0: What is rule number one?
2: Don't ask for a hat.
0: No hat for her.
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4: A better life with Dr. Sanjay Gupta.
5: There are lots of things you can measure to get an idea of how healthy you are at any given moment. Temperature, heart rate, blood pressure, just to name a few. But how about how healthy you will be and how long you're likely to live? According to a new study out of the University at Buffalo, two simple strength tests are pretty accurate at predicting longevity in older women. One is hand grip strength, and the other is how quickly people can stand up from a seated position without using their arms. By the way, I remember interviewing former President Jimmy Carter when he was quite old and being really impressed how he just popped out of the chair without using his arms. Not a lot of older people can actually do that. But I think the message here is that maintaining strength as you age is going to help you perform everyday activities, but also help you avoid injury and stay independent. I'm Dr. Sanjay Gupta, helping you live a better life.

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1: Up next on Coast to Coast, investigative reporter Cheryl Jones joins us with an incredible interview with Kathleen Martin, the young niece of Betty Hill. You remember that case in the 60s, the Barney and Betty abduction case? And then later on in the program tonight, Kathleen will join us with your phone calls on Coast to Coast AM. Sea Crane CC Pocket Radio is one of the most popular pocket radios on the market today. 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It's very lightweight, durable, easy to hold with rubber sides and a pocket clip.

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1: Bloomington Ward 6 alderperson Cody Hendricks announced he is running for re-election in 2027. Hendricks was first elected to the Bloomington City Council in April of 2023. Since taking office, he has been an advocate for the downtown streetscape project, redevelopment of historic downtown properties, and expanding housing opportunities. He's also championed adding gender identity to Bloomington's protected classes. And Illinois State University officials say they've received a record amount of donations during the past school year. School leaders say the Institute received just more than $52 million in private donations. For the past few years, the university has seen a steady rise in contributions, with funds going toward their degree departments, programs, and scholarships. And Governor J.B. Pritzker has signed a new Safer Gambling Bill into law. Senate Bill 2749 reclassifies gambling addiction under the state's Substance Use Disorder Act. The move allows the state to treat compulsive gambling with the same tools as alcohol and drug addictions. A Peoria council member is calling on landlords to beef up security. First District Councilwoman Denise Jackson proposed requiring complexes with 50 or more rental units to have an on-site property manager, 1 to 2 security guards at all times, as well as security cameras. Some members, though, worry the cost will fall on renters. It did pass from first to second reading, though, on a 7-2 vote. And a man who spent a lifetime in Peoria City Council is throwing his hat back into the ring. Chuck Graeb will be running for one of the 5 at-large seats on the council. He gave up his second district seat to run for mayor in 2025, but failed to make it out of the primary. The main election is set for next April. And the suspect in a hit-and-run that killed a teenage girl is now back in central Illinois. 36-year-old Shamar Greenlee is charged with leaving the scene of an accident that killed 17-year-old Isis Horn. Greenlee was arrested in St. Louis over the weekend and is due in court on Wednesday. From the WMBD-TV newsroom, I'm Patrick Cunningham.
2: ABC News, I'm Wayne Cabot. Just in, the sentence, 15 years for the Georgia dad who gave his son the rifle used to kill 2 students and 2 teachers at Appalachee High School in 2024. Colin Gray had faced 80 years in prison. A requested letter is holding up the nomination of President Trump's personal lawyer to be the U.S. Attorney General. 2 Republicans, John Cornyn and Tom Tillis, are asking for Todd Blanche to put in writing that Trump's $1.776 billion compensation fund is dead. Blanche appearing unwilling, and Cornyn thinks he knows why.
3: And I know that Todd Blanche understands it, but I think he's probably getting some pushback from the White House, and that's making things more complicated than it needs to be.
2: And now President Trump is saying he's considering pulling the nomination until the senators leave office in January. The Iran war widening. Iran today firing at Jordan and Kuwait. Iran proxies firing as well. This is ABC News.
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We bring you up-to-the-minute news. Plus, we hear from every Monday the head coach and general manager of the Bloomington Bison, Philip Barsky. Thanks to our friends over at Luca Grill. Also, don't forget on Tuesday, our phone lines are open at 309-829-2345 for a talk to us Tuesday. 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

0: WJBC and Beer Nuts present the Scott Miller Show hat. This is an embroidered baseball cap. On the front of it, the Beer Nuts logo and the Scott Miller Show logo. And on the back of the hat, my cartoon photo with the big mustache. This is not a contest prize. This hat is not for sale. The only way to get a Scott Miller hat is when I gift them randomly. Now, there is only one rule. You cannot ask for a hat. If you ask for one, you are restricted from receiving a hat. You are banned. You do not get a hat. WJBC, good morning. Who's this?
1: Good morning. This is your mom. I want a hat. I'm a down low.
0: Mom?
1: We won't tell anybody.
0: What is rule number one?
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0: No hat for her.
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1: Kathleen Martin's going to join Cheryl and I as we will talk about this incredible case of the Barney and Betty Hill abduction case when we come back with your calls, too, on Coast to Coast AM. Do you really want another summer like last summer, barely sleeping because you were too hot at night? 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I love my Ghost Bed. 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
1: Bloomington Ward 6 alderperson Cody Hendricks announced he is running for re-election in 2027. Hendricks was first elected to the Bloomington City Council in April of 2023. Since taking office, he has been an advocate for the downtown streetscape project, redevelopment of historic downtown properties, and expanding housing opportunities. He's also championed adding gender identity to Bloomington's protected classes. And Illinois State University officials say they've received a record amount of donations during the past school year. School leaders say the Institute received just more than $52 million in private donations. For the past few years, the university has seen a steady rise in contributions, with funds going toward their degree departments, programs, and scholarships. And Governor J.B. Pritzker has signed a new Safer Gambling Bill into law. Senate Bill 2749 reclassifies gambling addiction under the state's Substance Use Disorder Act. The move allows the state to treat compulsive gambling with the same tools as alcohol and drug addictions. A Peoria council member is calling on landlords to beef up security. First District Councilwoman Denise Jackson proposed requiring complexes with 50 or more rental units to have an on-site property manager, 1 to 2 security guards at all times, as well as security cameras. Some members, though, worry the cost will fall on renters. It did pass from first to second reading, though, on a 7-2 vote. And a man who spent a lifetime in Peoria City Council is throwing his hat back into the ring. Chuck Graeb will be running for one of the 5 at-large seats on the council. He gave up his second district seat to run for mayor in 2025, but failed to make it out of the primary. The main election is set for next April. And the suspect in a hit-and-run that killed a teenage girl is now back in central Illinois. 36-year-old Shamar Greenlee is charged with leaving the scene of an accident that killed 17-year-old Isis Horn. Greenlee was arrested in St. Louis over the weekend and is due in court on Wednesday. From the WMBD-TV newsroom, I'm Patrick Cunningham.
2: ABC News, I'm Wayne Cabot. Just in the sentence, 15 years for the Georgia dad who gave his son the rifle used to kill 2 students and 2 teachers at Appalachia High School in 2024. Colin Gray had faced 80 years in prison. A requested letter is holding up the nomination of President Trump's personal lawyer to be the U.S. Attorney General. 2 Republicans, John Cornyn and Tom Tillis, are asking for Todd Blanche to put in writing that Trump's $1.776 billion compensation fund is dead. Blanche appearing unwilling, and Cornyn thinks he knows why.
3: I know that Todd Blanche understands it, but I think he's probably getting some pushback from the White House, and that's making things more complicated than it needs to be.
2: And now President Trump is saying he's considering pulling the nomination until the senators leave office in January. The Iran war widening. Iran today firing at Jordan and Kuwait. Iran proxies firing as well. This is ABC News.
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0: everything that you're responsible for.
1: Colin Gray was convicted of charges including second-degree murder and involuntary manslaughter. His now 16-year-old son, Colt Gray, was sentenced to life in prison this week.
2: The empty space beside me, the silence in our home, and the questions our daughters ask are constant reminders that our lives have been permanently changed. The trauma the students and teachers faced by seeing my husband laid dead on the floor of the hallway because Colin could not be a responsible gun owner.
1: Shayna Aspinwall's husband was one of the two teachers killed.
2: He did not pull the trigger, but purchased and left a firearm accessible to a minor. My husband was a responsible gun owner that properly locked his guns up away from our children.
1: She wanted the maximum sentence.
3: You were convicted because the warning lights were flashing brighter and brighter. And you didn't get any help, and you didn't remove his access to the gun.
1: Judge Nicholas Prim says his heart breaks for everyone in the courtroom.
4: It is clear you failed as a parent. You did not provide a stable household.
1: The judge also said punishing crimes of negligence is especially hard because there is no intent to commit a crime. I'm Ed Donahue.
5: 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It's 12 after. A police chief is out of a job after being asked to resign amid a series of controversies. That and more when America in the Morning continues after these messages.
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10: 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It reinforces the alignment, stability, and coordinated muscle activation that supports how your body moves, whether you're doing strenuous exercise or simply going about your daily life. 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Even though you walk every day, Dana does say you can make small adjustments to immediately improve your walking mechanics. 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Allow your arms to swing naturally in coordination with your legs. 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I'm Dr. Sanjay Gupta, helping you live a better life.
11: Joe.

0: It's 26 past. This is America in the Morning. Thanks for listening. A Medicare subsidy program started nearly 5 years ago is facing the chopping block. Lisa Dwyer reports it could impact Medicare premiums.
1: Millions of older adults on Medicare prescription drug coverage could face higher monthly costs in 2027. The Trump administration says it has decided to end a temporary subsidy program that helped offset premiums for the past 2 years. The program was initially implemented by the Biden administration to lower Medicare Part D prescription drug costs in response to the 2022 Inflation Reduction Act. While federal officials say the financial impact will be minimal, Democrats have criticized the move as an attack on health care affordability. I'm Lisa Dwyer.
0: The White House is touting a program to try and get more veterans behind the wheel of commercial trucks. Correspondent Jennifer King reports.
2: President Trump says he wants more military veterans to become commercial truckers.
3: For many years, American highways and roadways have been terrorized by unqualified illegal aliens dangerously driving big rigs.
2: At an event on the White House grounds, the president said 34 states are joining the initiative.
3: We call it Freedom Haulers Initiative. Any American who has driven a heavy truck for our military will automatically be eligible for a commercial driver's license.
2: Secretary of Veterans Affairs Doug Collins.
4: The GI Bill is going to be able to pay for this. You're going to be able to actually get and use the money to go get your CDL license.
2: Among the speakers was driver Ricky Washington, who says veterans and their spouses make exceptional drivers because the core values of the military align with the trucking industry.
5: We're disciplined, we're vigilant, we're adaptable, and we're unwavering commitment to getting the job done.
2: Jennifer King, Washington.
0: America in the Morning for Friday, July 31st, 2026 is produced by Jeff McKay. I'm John Trout. This is Westwood One.
6: Get your a better life with Dr. Sanjay Gupta.
7: There are lots of things you can measure to get an idea of how healthy you are at any given moment. Temperature, heart rate, blood pressure, just to name a few. But how about how healthy you will be and how long you're likely to live? According to a new study out of the University at Buffalo, two simple strength tests are pretty accurate at predicting longevity in older women. One is hand grip strength, and the other is how quickly people can stand up from a seated position without using their arms. By the way, I remember interviewing former President Jimmy Carter when he was quite old and being really impressed how he just popped out of the chair without using his arms. Not a lot of older people can actually do that. But I think the message here is that maintaining strength as you age is going to help you perform everyday activities, but also help you avoid injury and stay independent. I'm Dr. Sanjay Gupta, helping you live a better life.
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9: Bloomington Ward 6 alderperson Cody Hendricks announced he is running for re-election in 2027. Hendricks was first elected to the Bloomington City Council in April of 2023. Since taking office, he has been an advocate for the downtown streetscape project, redevelopment of historic downtown properties, and expanding housing opportunities. He's also championed adding gender identity to Bloomington's protected classes. And Illinois State University officials say they've received a record amount of donations during the past school year. School leaders say the Institute received just more than $52 million in private donations. For the past few years, the university has seen a steady rise in contributions, with funds going toward their degree departments, programs, and scholarships. And Governor J.B. Pritzker has signed a new Safer Gambling Bill into law. Senate Bill 2749 reclassifies gambling addiction under the state Substance Use Disorder Act. The move allows the state to treat compulsive gambling with the same tools as alcohol and drug addictions. A Peoria council member is calling on landlords to beef up security. First District Councilwoman Denise Jackson proposed requiring complexes with 50 or more rental units to have an on-site property manager, 1 to 2 security guards at all times, as well as security cameras. Some members, though, worry the cost will fall on renters. It did pass from first to second reading, though, on a 7-2 vote. And a man who spent a lifetime in Peoria City Council is throwing his hat back into the ring. Chuck Graeb will be running for one of the 5 at-large seats on the council. He gave up his second district seat to run for mayor in 2025, but failed to make it out of the primary. The main election is set for next April. And the suspect in a hit-and-run that killed a teenage girl is now back in central Illinois. 36-year-old Shamar Greenlee is charged with leaving the scene of an accident that killed 17-year-old Isis Horn. Greenlee was arrested in St. Louis over the weekend and is due in court on Wednesday. From the WMBD-TV Newsroom, I'm Patrick Cunningham.

0: This is America in the Morning from Westwood One. Coming up this half hour.
1: President Donald Trump says he may withdraw and delay Acting Attorney General Todd Blanche's nomination. I'm Lisa Dwyer.
2: The fighting in the Middle East seemingly raging as the conflict turns regional. I'm Clayton Neville.
3: Iran is now the leading suspect in a cyber attack on Minnesota water systems. I'm Sue Aller.
4: A Russian missile and drone attack across Ukraine has killed at least 8 civilians, including children. I'm Karen Chemas.
0: Wisconsin gubernatorial race surprise.
5: Amazon wants no more dropped calls. I'm the new old tech guy, Chuck Palm.
6: A new and evolving Spider-Man movie swings into theaters this weekend. I'm Kevin Kaw.
0: Back after these messages.
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9: Life with Dr. Sanjay Gupta.
10: They say consistency is key, but sometimes you just got to switch it up. A new study out of Harvard School of Public Health found that varying your exercise routine could add years to your life. What exercise someone did didn't matter much. What did matter was that all the exercises together worked all the muscle groups in their body. Now, an added benefit to changing things up is it can help you push through the plateau effect. That's when your body gets so efficient at doing something that you actually stop getting better at it. And we know from previous research that specializing in any one sport at a young age can make someone actually more prone to injury. And as experts we talk to point out, even elite athletes switch up things with their workouts, making sure to target strength, cardio, flexibility, balance, and doing that every single week. I'm Dr. Sanjay Gupta, helping you live a better life.
11: Yo.

0: WJBC and Beer Nuts present the Scott Miller Show hat. This is an embroidered baseball cap. On the front of it, the Beer Nuts logo and the Scott Miller Show logo. And on the back of the hat, my cartoon photo with the big mustache. This is not a contest prize. This hat is not for sale. The only way to get a Scott Miller hat is when I gift them randomly. Now, there is only one rule. You cannot ask for a hat. If you ask for one, you are restricted from receiving a hat. You are banned. You do not get a hat. WJBC, good morning. Who's this?
1: Good morning. This is your mom. I want a hat. I'm a down low.
0: Mom?
1: We won't tell anybody.
0: What is rule number one?
2: Don't ask for a hat.
0: No hat for her.
3: Because they're not scheduled to come back to the first part of September. So there's this kind of crunch. So there's a lot of jabber back and forth and jabs being made in different positioning and some questions between the White House and the Senate GOP. And so we're just watching all of that, trying to make sure that those things are in there and really trying to see what happens with the Farmer Aid program.
4: Kevin Simlow at Illinois Farm Bureau visiting with our Rita Frazier, and you can hear the full conversation on RFD Illinois and on RFD Today, heard on many of these same stations. We get the D.C. perspective on some important legislation still being worked on, but also dealing with partisan fights to be able to get to the finish line. We get that from our Washington correspondent, Matt Kay.
5: It's election season, and bipartisan cooperation is at a low as Democrats try to regain House and Senate majorities. On the line, defense, farm, and budget bills. A narrowly passed House budget with $12 billion in farm aid is stalled in the Senate, largely over the president's demand for parts of his Voter ID SAVE Act. Majority Leader John Thune.
6: Budget resolutions and reconciliation bills are very challenging. This one is no exception.
5: Democrats, meantime, are blocking the must-pass annual defense bill over the president's invasion of Iran without Congress's okay. Assistant Minority Leader and Illinois Democrat Dick Durbin.
7: We look at the Straits of Hormuz. Before we invaded Iran, they were open for the transport of energy, oil, and fertilizers. Now they are virtually closed because of President Trump's decision to invade Iran.
5: The president wants year-round E-15 and farm aid in a defense supplemental, but that bill's also stalled over a key senator's health absence. And then there's the farm bill, still in committee with just a week left before the Senate's five-week August recess. The two parties, meantime, face the annual September 30th deadline and need for another short-term fix to keep the government funded, but with just a couple of weeks to do so when they return. For the RFD Radio Network, Matt Kay, Washington.
4: Thanks, Matt. Caterpillar this week announced a five-year, $100 million Building the Future Workforce Initiative for Illinois. 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
11: How often do you stop to wonder whether you should share something that's revealing, maybe even embarrassing, with a partner, a friend, or even your boss? In her new book called Revealing, The Underrated Power of Oversharing, behavioral scientist Leslie John says doing just that can help you deepen relationships that are vital to your life. We need people to trust us in order to get things like love, friendship, and career success. That's what she told us. When you make yourself vulnerable by revealing something sensitive,

0: It does make other people trust you. In turn, when you ask someone to reveal something about themselves, showing that interest will generally lead someone to like you more. Why? Because people like to be asked about themselves, she says. It also signals that they are discriminating and choosy, but in a good way. I'm Dr. Sanjay Gupta, helping you live a better life.
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2: 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And the Kankakee County Fair continues as well. 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I'm Kent Kasson.
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2: Here's the Soybean Minutes on the Central Illinois Farm Network. I'm Kent Kasson. This time of the year, it's typically crop conditions and weather reports which drive the markets, but there are significant other factors that are on buyers' minds right now. Arlen Suderman, chief commodities economist at StoneX, says it's headlines which are in the driver's seats. And now we're focused on how much corn possibly, or wheat, let alone soybeans, China may buy for political rather than economic reasons. And we have a biofuels program that's strong, giving us strong domestic demand that's politically based. Suderman says it's not a bad thing, it's driven by policy, and suggests that's what's happening with the Black Sea, and it could have an impact on the grain and oilseed markets. He notes what Ukraine is able to achieve with its improved drone technology and how that could dynamically change the global trade in a time when we have policy-driven demand that's both domestic and global. Suderman says the war in Iran also continues to be a distraction impacting the markets. This has been the Soybean Minute. I'm Kent Kasson.

0: From the Country Financial Studio, I'm Rita Frazier. This is the RFD Livestock Report, going through the archives of state fair memories and sounds, tipping the hat to the teams, the families that are behind the livestock exhibitors making it all happen. We caught up a few years ago with Joan Meyer out of Witt in Montgomery County, Legacy Farms, and her state fair memories go back a few years.
1: As an exhibitor, I started, I think the very first time I came up was when I was 12. There's a lot of years, there's been a lot of changes. And there were so many families that came and everybody ate lunch out on all of the little boulevards because you didn't have all of the fast food stuff and people couldn't afford to eat it. So you brought your lunch, you brought everything that you were going to need for the day. It's a little bit different now in that we're more sophisticated and we bring literally, I bring a whole kitchen and we cook every day because it's just too expensive for how many people we have because of all the family we have. It's a lot of work just food prep and all that kind of stuff too.
0: You have raised your kids?
1: Yes.
0: And your grandkids?
1: Yes, that's correct. All of the kids have shown up here, all four of my kids, and then there's multiple grandkids now, and we're going to continue. The youngest one is just a year, and I know that she will be doing this all of her junior career too, and it's something that sort of gets in your blood. We call it a love-hate relationship because we love it on one hand, and then parts of it we just are like, ooh. But
0: well, I saw your daughter Beth here with, you know, the Dorsey family at Beef Expo, so I know where she got her work ethic from. You, where did you get yours?
1: I'm the oldest of six, and we were really close together, and one of my grandpas dairied, so we were always, somebody was always fixing food, everybody's farm, and you just have to learn how to get a lot done, multitask.
0: So how did you manage, Joan, all these years, farm and livestock and kids?
1: You go to bed at midnight a lot. You learn how to do more than one thing in a day. I mean, it would be nothing for me to come up here and work cattle, pack the show box, pack the camper, and still bake three different kinds of cookies because everybody expects cookies when they're up here. And I want them to have good food when they're here and to enjoy it. And that's just all part of it.
0: Your kids know this, but what was the best advice that you've given them or that you have for young exhibitors, young mothers, farmers?
1: Our thing was, we are probably never going to be the supreme heifer, but if we know what we raised is presentable and we are not embarrassed and we are proud of what we bring, that's all that matters at the end of the day. We have multiple generations of our livestock that is our breeding, and we are always respectable. It's okay to not win the grand prize because there's so many benefits other than just that it makes it worthwhile.
0: This is going to be tough because we've talked about your kids and your grandkids, but what are you proudest of?
1: Just that as a family, even though this is competitive and hard, everybody comes through and helps, even if they're not actively involved with the farm at home. My other daughter has come up here this week, that we believe in this and are willing to carry it on to the next generation.
0: Joan Rupert Meyer, Legacy Farms, Montgomery County. This program brought to you by the Illinois Livestock Development Group.
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2: I don't know about you, but my social media feeds are flooded with lotions and potions and gadgets, all promising to unlock different components of longevity. But if you log off, take a step back from all the hype, you'll find that the actual keys to a longer, healthier life are hiding in plain sight. There are four of them. Number one, nutrition. The Mediterranean diet really is the gold standard. Number two, exercise. You should be getting 150 minutes of moderate intensity exercise or 75 minutes of vigorous intensity exercise every week, plus strength training and stretching. Number three, sleep. Sleep is when your body and your brain repair themselves. You should be getting 7 to 9 hours a night. And finally, number four, often gets forgotten, socialization. It's not a bonus. It's a necessity for a healthy life, finding a sense of community, purpose, and belonging. I'm Dr. Sanjay Gupta, helping you live a better life.
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5: The RFD Ag Market Summary for this Friday morning. I'm Jim Taylor. Corn lower, beans lower, wheat finishing Thursday higher. September corn closing 445 and three quarters, down 3 1/4. December corn down 3 1/4, 468 and a half. March corn 484 and a half, down 2 3/4. August beans closing 1177 and a quarter, down 3 1/4. September beans down 3 3/4, 1172 1/4. November beans 1188 3/4, down 4. September Chicago wheat closing 663 and a half, up 2 3/4. December wheat up 3 3/4, 681 and a half. March wheat 697 and a half, up 4 1/2. August bean meal 317.50, down 40 cents. And August bean oil on Thursday 68.35, down 82 cents. Current electronic overnight trading. September corn down 1 1/2. December corn down 1 1/2. And March corn 483, down 1 1/2. August beans in the overnight up 1 1/4. September beans down 3 1/4. November beans down 1 1/4, 1188 1/2. September wheat in the overnight down a nickel. December wheat down 4 3/4. And March wheat 694, down 3 1/2. Outside markets this morning, September Brent crude oil 88.60, down 43 cents. The October gold contract 40.83.80, down 45.60. Livestock trade from Thursday, August feeders 346.47, up 220. September feeder cattle up 380, 342.45. August live cattle 231.22, up 332. October live cattle up 347, 227.45. August lean hogs 98.42, down 225. October lean hogs on Thursday 83.35, down 235. Cash livestock, walnut livestock auction, steers 225 at the top this week. Illinois direct barrels and gilts trading steady on Thursday, 59-69. And this is the RFD Radio Network.
3: A better life with Dr. Sanjay Gupta.
2: They say consistency is key, but sometimes you just got to switch it up. A new study out of Harvard School of Public Health found that varying your exercise routine could add years to your life. What exercise someone did didn't matter much. What did matter was that all the exercises together worked all the muscle groups in their body. Now, an added benefit to changing things up is it can help you push through the plateau effect. That's when your body gets so efficient at doing something that you actually stop getting better at it. And we know from previous research that specializing in any one sport at a young age can make someone actually more prone to injury. And as experts we talk to point out, even elite athletes switch up things with their workouts, making sure to target strength, cardio, flexibility, balance, and doing that every single week. I'm Dr. Sanjay Gupta, helping you live a better life.
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6: 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I'm Kent Kasson on the Central Illinois Farm Network. A record corn crop like 2025's 17 billion bushels, valued at $70.1 billion, is something to be proud of, but it also raises an important question: where will all that corn go? This question is something the National Corn Growers thinks about and acts on every single day. In fact, the organization recently released a strategy for generating new corn demand in three emerging sectors. One of those sectors is the maritime industry, with an eye toward ethanol setting sail, and not only as exports. The same cargo ships that carry corn, ethanol, and other goods could soon run on corn-based ethanol. Global shipping is responsible for 3% of global greenhouse gas emissions, and the industry is searching for practical, non-petroleum-based alternative fuel. Ethanol can help meet that need, displacing the fossil fuels used today. The maritime fuel industry is taking notice. Read more at ncga.com. This has been the Rural Report. I'm Kent Casson.
0: This is Inside Agriculture on the RFD Radio Network. I'm Rita Frazier. A big week for county fairs around the state. The Bond County Fair in Greenville underway. Effingham County Fair begins on Saturday. Daryl Gressel, Effingham County Fair Board.
7: Effingham County Fair has got the most horse races in the United States. For a county fair, we got 6 days of horse racing. We have now up to 110 acres. We just bought another 60 acres. We're in the process of putting an overnight horse barn up and a museum and some new roads, about 50 more camping spaces for the fair there, because the first hour and a half they let the campers in, we got 77 campers in an hour and a half's time. We'll probably have 120 or so campers there at our fairgrounds. So we got 3 nights of tractor pulling. We got a demolition derby. We got the rodeo. We're pretty proud of our fair. Our fairgrounds are always clean and neat.
0: Daryl said as a beef producer, he's also especially proud of the Taste of Beef event that is held just before their Effingham County 4-H Livestock Auction, which this year will be held next Wednesday, August 5th.
7: That is Wednesday at 4 o'clock. We give out free samples of New York strip or ribeye. They're about an inch and a half square samples, and we've been doing it for 9 years now. This was an idea that I had a long time ago, and I finally got them convinced of doing it. And it's been a very big success there. We did it right before the 4-H auction.
0: Daryl Gressel, the Effingham County Fair, runs the 1st through the 8th. That's a look inside agriculture.
3: A better life with Dr. Sanjay Gupta.
2: They say consistency is key, but sometimes you just got to switch it up. A new study out of Harvard School of Public Health found that varying your exercise routine could add years to your life. What exercise someone did didn't matter much. What did matter was that all the exercises together worked all the muscle groups in their body. Now, an added benefit to changing things up is it can help you push through the plateau effect. That's when your body gets so efficient at doing something that you actually stop getting better at it. And we know from previous research that specializing in any one sport at a young age can make someone actually more prone to injury. And as experts we talk to point out, even elite athletes switch up things with their workouts, making sure to target strength, cardio, flexibility, balance, and doing that every single week. I'm Dr. Sanjay Gupta, helping you live a better life.
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8: Normal Firefighters Union 2442 is stuck in their fight to reopen the old Fire Station 2, but they say the fight is not over. A few months back, the town of Normal closed down Fire Station 2 on College and Blair and moved it to the corner of Shepherd and Hershey. The Firefighters Union says this will increase the response time for homes near the old station. Now, after countless meetings between the union and the town, the union says there's been no progress made. The secretary of the union saying there's still major disagreements on what the standard response time should be.
9: There's concerns about the cost of staffing an additional fire station, but the locals currently working on creating a revenue stream to help address those concerns. But really what it boils down to is that that difference in what the standard should be, and the town staff has not been willing to sit down with us and kind of reconcile the two.
8: Now the town of Normal has a statement on the matter. They say, quote, Normal Fire Department's June 2026 responses average 5 minutes, 27 seconds, including both dress time and travel time. This is well within McLean County Area Emergency Medical Services response standards. And staying in the Twin Cities, as kids get back to school, local groups are banding together to give students what they need. At the fairgrounds, Unit 5, District 87, and the Back to School Alliance have partnered with the McLean County Fair and Farm Bureau to collect school supplies. Anyone donating school supplies will get a discounted fair ticket, totaling $2. Now, supplies are packed into a bus, put into backpacks, and given to students in need. Organizers say they'll accept donations of any size because every pen counts. The groups are accepting donations all year round at both school districts' offices. The ISU football season is now underway. The Redbirds have begun fall training camp. Brock Spack and company looking to make the FCS playoffs a third straight year. The Redbirds bring back 9 starters and a bunch of confidence into the start of camp because they won 12 games and played in the FCS title game last year, finishing second in the nation.
10: I feel like last year we had high expectations, but it was kind of like boom or bust. People thought we could still bust, but now it's kind of all boom, and we're excited about that. This is a team that's really talented. I think we're light years of what we were last year, like ready to play wise. Like the guys are ready to go. We're a lot smaller than we were last year, so it's a lot of excitement right now.
11: I feel like the standard's definitely higher, especially now. I mean, I feel like the standard last year was to get to the national championship last year, but now it's like we went there, and now it's like, all right, we have to get back.
8: The Redbirds have a public scrimmage August 15th. The season opener is August 29th.
12: From long drives over the water to pressure-packed putts, the Ledgestone Open is once again putting Central Illinois at the center of the disc golf world.
13: This is our 16th year. 15 courses now, almost 2,400 players from a dozen countries and all over the United States, and it's just incredible to see the turnout for our little disc golf hotspot here in Eureka, Morton, Peoria, and the area.
12: The tournament flies through 3 counties, hedging amateurs and professionals for the top spot. One of the pros, Mason Ford, says Ledgestone sets a high bar for other disc golf tournaments.
14: I think this one, has set a standard for a lot of the other events in what they want to achieve to be. When it comes to all the food trucks around, all the stuff for the amateurs to do, and I think just the professional level courses to bring the pros back every year.
12: The impact also extends well beyond the courses. Discover Peoria president and CEO J.D. Delfonso says Ledgestone is expected to generate between $2 to $3 million. That money comes from visitors staying in hotels, eating at restaurants, and spending on gas, groceries, and other local businesses, which is tax revenue going straight into the greater Peoria area.
13: We have thousands of people staying here. 98% of the people that come here to play live more than 2 hours away, and so they're staying here. The hotels are full. I think it's great to see the local business community get a little shot in the arm from all this out-of-town spending.
12: In Eureka, Jack Bozikas, WMBD News.
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0: Good day and welcome to RFD Illinois. I'm Rita Frazier.
16: I'm Jonna Fulcher.
0: And we are doing this without DeLoss.
16: Yeah, this is weird.
0: This is a little odd,
16: it
0: but
16: is.
0: We're so excited for the opportunity, Jonna, because I know you and DeLoss have talked a bit about your background and your future,
16: mm-hmm.
0: but you will be back at Illinois State University here in just a couple weeks.
16: Yeah, I'm going to be a senior already, so it's weird that I'm already a senior.
0: Major?
16: Integrated Marketing Communications with a minor in agriculture. But originally that wasn't the plan. I was actually going to be a dental hygienist. So it's a big 360 flip, honestly.
0: And that actually, that flip you talk mm-hmm. of, happened whenever you were running for Miss Illinois.
16: Yes. Yep. So in 2024, I was crowned the Miss Henry County Fair Queen. And then as I was preparing for the state pageant, I learned more about agriculture throughout the state and specifically in Henry County, and I really loved it. And so I think that sparked an interest. Changed my major after I won the state pageant, and I'm so happy that I did because now I'm here with you guys this summer.
0: Yeah, we're thrilled for sure. Now, what does this mean for a dream job? What are you thinking? If, you know, next May this job came open, what do you want it to be?
16: Mm-hmm. Well, I know after I graduate, I can't be too picky specifically with locations and what is available, but a dream job for me would be an advocate for younger Jonna. So someone who wasn't necessarily aware of the agricultural industry, you know, I grew up in a farming community up in Henry County, but I didn't know a lot about agriculture. So I want to be able to connect that producer to the consumer and just advocate for the industry.
0: Well, we know you'll find just that perfect job coming up. We'll have more here on RFD Illinois. 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Meaningful conversations for today, like episode 31, From Diagnosis to Newfound Purpose, the Adam Nielsen story.
17: I was still here at Illinois Farm Bureau as the National Legislative Director, and I was going down to meet Congressman Bost in his district. He had the chairman of the House Agriculture Committee, G.T. Thompson, where he was taking him around to some of the farms in the district. And I had just gotten on Veterans Parkway out of town, and I got a text, and it said, it was my diagnosis. It just said, Alzheimer's disease.
0: Look for Taking Stock with the Illinois Farm Bureau wherever you listen to your favorite podcast and add us to your list of favorites. 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
18: Reconciliation 3.0, as it's been kind of subtitled. And that's the package that the House passed. It barely passed the House with 216 to 214 votes a couple weeks ago. It's got three major provisions in it. One is defense funding, $60 million for defense, billion, and $13 billion for intelligence funding. Farm aid, which is $12 billion. Final piece, which is getting most attention in Washington, is what's being kind of subtitled the election integrity. That's the funding of grants that would implement the Save America Act. That they're trying to bring about election reform to require voter ID and citizenship proof and voting and all those types of things. That seems to be where the contention is. It's not done yet. They've got basically the rest of this week and next week. The Senate is scheduled to be in before they're supposed to break for their August recess. There is a self-inflicted deadline there. They could, if they wanted to, they could push that out a little bit and stay a little bit longer in Washington, and some will want to stay, some will want to go home. You got to remember that a lot of states have their primary elections coming up here. So there's some senators that need to get back to their states and deal with those things and campaign. And that's also just a traditional time they come and they meet with constituents. So they always like that break, and so that'll be the big push. The House has already left, so they can't pass something back to the House that's completely different, and the House pick it up because they're not scheduled to come back to the first part of September. So there's this kind of crunch. So there's a lot of jabber back and forth and jabs being made in different positioning and some questions between the White House and the Senate GOP. And so we're just watching all of that, trying to make sure that those things are in there and really trying to see what happens with the Farmer Aid program.
0: Kevin, you've watched these types of proceedings many, many, many times. What are the chances that they'll stay?
18: I think with their self-inflicted deadline of the end of next week, that'll be what pushes them. To push a compromise, you need pressure, and that's that pressure that they need. It's a shame to say that it's more than a week away, and so there's plenty of time. Even though the rest of us think that's not a lot of time, in Washington time, that's a lot of time. They're trying to do all kinds of things. That pressure, they need that to force decisions and compromise to be made. So we'll see what shakes out here, but it'll be some interesting drama over the next couple of weeks.
0: All right, speaking of drama, you've zeroed in on the Farm Bill 2.0 for many, many weeks as we hope something moves. But another layer of drama comes into play recently on the Farm Bill.
18: Absolutely. We've just learned here in the last few days that year-round E15 is going to probably be a part of the Farm Bill package now in the Senate. The Senate has stated, Chairman Bozeman said that he's going to have a markup on the Farm Bill next Thursday. So there again, we've got another, that pressure cooker. And he wants to do that. And in that is the year-round E15. We'll probably see it a little bit scaled back than what we saw from the House passed. And we got to remember the House E15 bill passed in a standalone bill, and it passed in a bipartisan manner. I mean, we had all 17 members of the Illinois congressional delegation in support of that. We know that our senators are generally pretty solidly supported that, especially Senator Duckworth. So we're optimistic, but it's the other parts of what's in the Farm Bill that I think are sticking part for the Senate Democrats. We've got some challenges with the SNAP program, and there's some discussions leaking out from Washington that there may be some compromise on those issues, on some delaying some implementation of those SNAP rules that are supposed to go in place. And that might be enough to help get a bipartisan vote. One of the challenges is right now, of course, you've got 12 Republicans and 11 Democrats on the Senate Ag Committee. Mitch McConnell is one of those. He is still in rehab and hasn't come back to Washington. So technically in committee, it's a tie, 11-11. It's going to take a bipartisan vote because you're going to need somebody to cross over and vote for something. So that brings in that drama, but looks like they're negotiating. We'll see what they roll out, and we'll see if they can get a markup done. Senator Bozeman has been saying all along he wants that before the August recess, and that's what he's pushing for.
0: On top of that, then, back to the Farm Bill deadline of September.
18: Yes.
0: So how does that work?
18: Well, that works is if they don't pass a Farm Bill in some way, shape, or form before the end of September, it sunsets. So you remember that we're under a one-year continuing resolution to keep that bill running. Worst-case scenario, I hate to say this, but if the Senate falls down, and even if they get it out of committee and they can't get a full vote on the Senate floor, because you're going to need to get over the 60-vote threshold there, so it's going to take some bipartisan effort. We'll be back in September trying to push for what are we going to do? We need a Farm Bill now. If we don't get it, then we're going to have to see if they'll compromise and do another continuing resolution, which is not good for farmers.
0: Kevin Simlow, hear the complete 7 with Kevin online at farmweeknow.com.
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0: Welcome to Profit Watch Energy, a weekly look at the news and numbers that impact your pocketbook. 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
20: Talking biodiesel with Kerry Fogarty, second in a two-part series.
19: with Inca Braza near Gilman. And just this summer, ribbon cutting and groundbreaking on a major facility expansion.
20: We doubled our crush capacity. So in 2005, we crushed 42 million bushels in that year. 2006, half of that year is going to be at that rate. But going forward, we are going to be crushing currently at about a probably a 70 million bushel per year rate. And we are to max out at 9,800 million bushels a year when the new project is fully operational. We're doing a little bit in stages, but the demand for soybean oil has been pretty good here lately. So we are moving along with the next phases of that operation.
19: Yeah. Yes.
20: Construction. It's good to promote how much this operation affects the people of Illinois. The far-reaching demand for the soybeans that we need, it affects a lot of people, a lot of farmers' lives.
19: There are few certainties, but I mean, let's say I'm in Iroquois County or Ford County or even where in McLean County where we're facing this interview, to know that demand is there, depending on how I pay for storage or how I handle that, but I have a good feeling that I can grow these beans and there's going to be a good bid for them, because you're not the only one doing this too. So there's competition, but you know that there's a demand and a place for these beans. There's a lot of value in that.
20: Exactly. Yep. Yeah. That was another deciding factor where this plant was located, is we didn't want to get too close to ADM because otherwise you get into a competitive state, and we wanted to avoid that as much as possible. So geographically we're fairly isolated.
19: That's good.
20: Both of us can get all our beans fairly closely.
19: So trucks are coming in every day from some elevator or some farm that is around there, and the process just keeps going.
20: Yep, trucks and rail cars both. I mentioned that TP&W Railroad, it's an east-west line, and along that line, there's every 7 to 10 miles, there's a country elevator. So even though they come in rail cars, they might come from 20 miles away.
19: And regardless of what percentage, but, if they're running biodiesel in their tractors to plant their soybeans, to manage their soybeans during the year, and eventually in their combine to harvest the soybeans, so that could very well be coming from you, too. So I'm taking you the soybeans, and I'm using the products that you would produce from it.
20: Yep, it's a perfect cycle. It's good for everybody.
19: Gotcha.
20: Farmers, us, yep.
19: Gary Fogarty at Inca Braza, big expansion taking place to already a big contributor for success in Illinois agriculture. Gas prices, AAA says the national average regular retail price as of yesterday was $4.10, a quarter more than last month, 96 more than last year. Diesel $5.34, 49 more than last month, $1.60 more than last year. In Illinois, $4.35 for regulars, 23 more than last month, 93 cents more than last year. Diesel price on average, $5.23, 19 more than last month, and $1.45 more than last year.
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19: By the way, other news related to biodiesel came from ADM this week. They announced several investments designed to impact North American oilseed crush capacity and strengthen ADM's ability to meet the growing need for renewable fuels and other vegetable oil markets. The four expansions will take place outside of Illinois, one in Frankfort, Indiana, one in Deerfield, Missouri, one in Lincoln, Nebraska, and another in Spiritwood, North Dakota. Put them all together, you're looking at another 700,000 metric tons of additional annual crush capacity, more than 25 million bushels of new soybean demand. Now to Springfield, a regular report from Steve Bridge at our affiliate there, WMAY.
21: If K-12 students don't already have to abide by a cell phone ban or restriction in the school they're in, they're soon going to. This week, Governor J.B. Pritzker signed a law requiring schools to have a bell-to-bell device plan and ban in place for the 2027 school year. The governor says it's a step to eliminate the distractions that cell phones create for students. It'll carve out a few exceptions in K through middle school, but State Senator Kristen Castro says once kids get to high school, there can be, if the district has rules for it, an opportunity for students to have a little screen time.
1: The reason we made the difference in high school is because you have a lot of students who do credit, sometimes go part of the day and then go to work. You're giving them a little bit more responsibility. So a district can go ahead and give that exception for lunch and passing period. So it's giving them a little responsibility. It's also teaching them good uses of their cell phone, right, to create healthy balance.
21: Some of the carve-outs will be for kids to have access to a phone for medical reasons, special education, or even language translation. State Rep. Michelle Mussman says the data indicates the more schools keep phones away from kids, the better things are.
5: For many advocacy groups, they would indicate that the data is clear and that high schools should be encouraged to maintain a full bell-to-bell ban. Now, ultimately, the bill does encourage community participation in the development of their cell phone policy.
21: That new law requires rules surrounding the ban on devices to be looked at every 3 years as technology changes. Reporting in Springfield, I'm Steve Bridge, the RFD Radio Network.
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23: With the RFD Ag Market Summary for this Friday morning, I'm Jim Taylor. Corn lower, beans lower, wheat finishing Thursday higher. September corn closing 445 and three quarters, down 3 1/4. December corn down 3 1/4, 468 and a half. March corn 484 and a half, down 2 3/4. August beans closing 1177 and a quarter, down 3/4. September beans down 3 3/4, 1172 1/4. November beans 1188 3/4, down 4. September Chicago wheat closing 663 1/2, up 2 3/4. December wheat up 3 3/4, 681 1/2. March wheat 697 1/2, up 4 1/2. August bean meal 317.50, down 40 cents. And August bean oil on Thursday 68.35, down 82 cents. Current electronic overnight trading, September corn down 1 1/2, December corn down 1 1/2, and March corn 483, down 1 1/2. August beans in the overnight up 1 1/4. September beans down 3/4. November beans down 1/4, 1188 1/2. September wheat in the overnight down a nickel. December wheat down 4 3/4. And March wheat 694, down 3 1/2. Outside markets this morning, September Brent crude oil 88.60, down 43 cents. The October gold contract 40.83.80, down 45.60. Livestock trade from Thursday, August feeders 346.47, up 220. September feeder cattle up 380, 342.45. August live cattle 231.22, up 332. October live cattle up 347, 227.45. August lean hogs 98.42, down 225. October lean hogs on Thursday 83.35, down 235. Cash livestock, walnut livestock auction, steers 225 at the top this week. Illinois direct barrels and gilts trading steady on Thursday, 59-269. And this is the RFD Radio Network.
24: This is the early morning weather report for Friday from meteorologist Paul Otto. For listeners on the RFD Radio Network, widespread and slow-moving strong thunderstorms will increase from the west this morning and all capable of producing intense downpours. Between 1 and 2 inches of rain are likely to fall not only today but into tomorrow for the entire northwest quarter of the state. It's going to be raining elsewhere, but the first initial wave as it comes in will begin to diminish for those areas in the interior, and then likely more waves will pop up in the afternoon into the evening hours, and that will be more successful as the storms do spread further to the east. It looks like the severe weather threat is a level 1 out of 5, and that's mainly for western portions of the state, mainly along the Mississippi River and mainly south of the Quad Cities. Look for nearly 100% coverage of rainfall for your today, and that's for the fourth straight Friday into a Friday evening that we've had, and it looks as though that rain will stick around then for the beginning of the weekend like we've seen ever so often. The clouds do stick with us early Sunday before clearing out on Sunday afternoon, and temperatures still about 2 to 5 degrees below normal with full sunshine on your Sunday afternoon, and that does represent the best day of this coming weekend. And then temperatures begin their journey back to normal under dry conditions during the early part of next week. The mid-range forecast period for the 5th through the 9th, the good news is that the extreme heat will not immediately return. In fact, not at all. Only one day will be above normal. That's probably towards the end of next week, if not next weekend. Therefore, temperatures within 3 degrees of normal all week long next week, and we will meet and greet showers and thunderstorms both on Thursday and Friday morning of next week, and then again on Saturday. 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Meteorologist Paul Otto for the RFD Radio Network.
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0: 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And that's all the time we have for this edition of RFD Illinois. Back with Jonna Fulcher. And Jonna, you and my daughter, Alexa, are the same age.
16: We are, yeah.
0: So as you prepare for your presentation as being an intern, my daughter, Alexa, gave her final presentation to Best Buy, where she's been interning. That was yesterday. So I still have to get a report on how she did. I'm sure she did great.
16: Yeah, I bet so too. That would be nerve-wracking, but I'm sure she did awesome.
0: Yes, but anyway, yeah, so she's had a good summer, and we hope for the best as she starts her senior year at the University of Minnesota.
16: Go Gophers.
0: Go Gophers, that's right. All right, for DeLa Shonky, I'm Rita Frazier.
16: And I'm Jonna Fulcher. Have a good day.

0: Headed down Route 9, hauling beans, or speeding on Veterans Parkway, the Afternoon Show is there for you. 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I love to get you caught up on local news, the local economy, and most of all, talking with you.
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5: I'm your local weather authority, meteorologist Nathan Kitchens. Be sure to grab a raincoat as we've got rain and thunderstorms on the way. It will become breezy this afternoon with a high around 76. Counting on a few strong storms this evening with some pockets of stronger winds. Overnight tonight, we'll continue to see off and on showers and storms, low 68. Saturday still unsettled with showers and storms becoming breezy and a high around 75. For more weather updates, head over to ciproud.com. For WMBD-TV, I'm meteorologist Nathan Kitchens.
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2: 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The month is over. Get ready to flip that calendar tomorrow. Get ready to pay that mortgage, pay that rent. July, adios, see you later, bye. 10 minutes past 6 a.m. Cloudy skies, showers, a few storms developing, a high of 76 today. It's a pleasant 65 degrees right now at WJBC. I've got a family four-pack of tickets to Knights Action Park to give away. Knights Action Park in Springfield, water park, rides, mini golf, go-karts, it's all in one spot. Grab your tickets now and make it a day the kids won't stop talking about. Don't forget, I'll have a family four-pack of tickets to give away this morning to Knights Action Park, where the fun rules. Coming up on the show today, we're going to check in with a grandma. I don't know what her grandkids call her, if they call her grandma. But there's a woman I met many years ago. I mean, 8 years ago. It was 7 years ago. And she lost her husband. Her husband died of cancer. And she had grandchildren after her husband had died. The grandchildren never got to meet their grandpa Rich. So every year for the last number of years, the kids have a lemonade stand and they donate all the money to the American Cancer Society. They call themselves the Lemonheads. They're just a bunch of blonde-headed boys. And they set up in their front yard for just a couple of hours. And they raise thousands of dollars for the American Cancer Society in honor of their grandpa Rich. So we're going to talk to grandma this morning.

0: morning. Give you the time and location of the lemonade stand. I'll tell you, it's going to happen tomorrow. Now, yes, there's some rain in the forecast, but listen, they've got plenty of options. You can buy lemonade. You can just send a Venmo donation. I just think I love this family, and I love the fact that these grandkids show up every single summer. They come. They don't live here. They come and visit Grandma from elsewhere. They're all under one roof, and they have a lemonade stand in tribute to Grandpa. So I'll give you some more details about that at 7:05 this morning. We'll take your phone calls at 7:35 for issues and answers. If you've got a problem, we've got a solution. We'll break out the Bandito at 8:05. We'll check in with Kimberly, the vacation queen from Direct Travel. And we'll officially kick off the weekend with Epiphany Farms at 9:35. If you're looking for a reason to celebrate today, there's plenty of options. It's National Avocado Day. It's Cotton Candy Day. It's Get Gnarly Day. It's Jump for Jelly Beans Day. It's Mutt Day. Raspberry Cake Day. It's Spam Day. It's Talk in an Elevator Day. It's Shredded Wheat Day. It's System Administrator Appreciation Day. Uncommon Instrument Awareness Day, and it's World Ranger Day. Of all of those, the one that resonates with me, National Jump for Jelly Beans Day. I think jelly beans is one of the greatest candies ever made. That's why I like Mike and Ike's, because all it is an oblong jelly bean. I like a Jelly Belly jelly bean. I like a Brock's jelly bean. I like a spiced jelly bean. I don't even mind the licorice jelly beans. So the one that resonates with me, National Jump for Jelly Beans Day. Now, I don't necessarily want to actually jump for jelly beans. I'll reach for them, but let's not get cray. Yesterday, I went out to the McLean County Fair. I'm going to tell you. I mean, that's my job, is to talk, so I should tell you. I wish I would have went to 4-H fairs when I was younger. I think I probably would have shown an animal. I went out yesterday and walked through the Interstate Center buildings and looked at, you know, the vegetables that won Best in Show and the baked goods and the flower arrangements and things like that. It just so much energy in that building. From the people that entered and the people that won and families there to support them and posing with their pumpkin and their flower arrangement. That's fun and cool. And it just there's an energy there that I think is rewarding. But then you go out and you see these families and these kids prepping these sheep and these pigs and these horses and these cows, and how beautiful these animals are, and the amount of work that goes in to show these animals. And I, please know that I am ignorant into and about the names of animals, the breeds of it. I watched them show some pigs yesterday, and they were little stout pigs with long haired ears, and they looked like little bulldogs. And the round that I watched being judged, there were only two pigs being shown. And one of them was very loud. It would not stop squealing during it being shown. And its handler leading it with that little whip, the little stick to make it go turn directions. And both of the animals were beautiful, but I saw the first one come out and I said, that's the winner. And I don't even know up from down when it comes to judging a pig. And the second one came out and I go, yeah, I'm still going with number one. And then number one won. I just wish I was a part of that growing up. I mean, I had a wonderful childhood and had wonderful experiences, and I'm a I'm a well-educated, well-rounded, well-traveled human at this point in my life. So I just, the energy and the dedication and the, you know, these kids are dialed in into what it takes to show their animal. You know, for me, I dove head first into radio. And I was learning radio and how to be an expert on radio and how it to interact with people at live radio remotes and how to use your voice and, you know, how to ask good questions and do your research. I dove headfirst into that, and I have made some kind of a career out of it, and I'm proud of myself for that. But I see these young kids, young boys and young girls that are dressed to the nines, that have styled and brushed and washed and sprayed and trained that animal, raised that animal, and then they go out and they show it. And then when they win, the respect they have for the judge, they walk right up, they shake their hand, they pose proudly with their shoulders back and their back straight to accept their check and their ribbon. And it's a whole nother level of professionalism as a youth. So a shout out to the 4-H clubs throughout Central Illinois. And if your kids are not involved in a 4-H club because you feel that's too removed from our world or something, I'm telling you, I think it could teach kids a whole lot about being a stand-up adult. My opinion. JBC, good morning. Who's this?
1: Good morning, Scott. This is Nancy.
0: Hey, Nancy, what's up?
1: I will tell you, 4-H is one of the best things that my girls could ever have done. I did not grow up in a farming community. I didn't know anything about 4-H. But the girls participated and for years and years and years. One of the girls got some scholarship money because of her success in 4-H projects. But they learn perseverance, they learn dedication, they learn organization, they learn sometimes it's hard, but you still got to do it kinds of lessons and friendships. And it's just a fabulous opportunity that I didn't even know existed when I grew up. So,
0: yeah, I mean, I would assume there are kids out there that learn some of that by playing soccer and football and baseball and all of that. Mm-hmm. But, I, you know, teamwork and relying on others and showing up for others and supporting others. But 4-H, I'm telling you, it feels magical.
1: Well, it is. It's you learn life skills that you don't learn anywhere else.
0: Yeah.
1: You learn that you got to keep going even when it's hard. I mean, you do that in sports, too, but it's not so self-centered, self-focused.
0: Yeah.
1: You know, it's not dedicating yourself to something else. My girls didn't do animals because we lived in town and really but you still have such a learning focus.
0: Yeah.
1: Such a look outward, such what can we do for our community? It's one of the best experiences my kids could ever have had.
0: Yeah, and a shout out though as well to the parents, because you know the parents have to put in almost just as much time and energy to get the kid to this show and that show and raise this and paint that and grow that and design this and research this. You know, moms and dads deserve some credit in this process too, because if they didn't play an important role in it, then the kid couldn't be as successful in it.
1: Oh, exactly. But the administrative skills the kids learn too.
0: Yeah.
1: Not only do they, if they're raising an animal or doing a project, they not only have to have the finished product, but they have to keep the records. How many times did you feed this animal?
0: Yes.
1: Or all the things. How many times did you fail before you succeeded, and what did you learn from that?
0: Yes, indeed.
1: They learn public speaking because they have to discuss their project with the leader and be able to, you know, makes it harder for mommy or daddy to have done the stuff because the kid has to own their participation and their contributions. So it's exciting to know that we have the largest 4-H fair in the nation. I'm sad that it's not as grand as it used to be, but it's still a fantastic opportunity.
0: Well, I appreciate your phone call as always. Thanks for your input. We'll talk again soon. All right, we'll take a break. We'll come back. Birthdays coming up.
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9: My loop, but that's no, so my bottom stays red. 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
0: I don't know anything about Lil Uzi Vert other than at one point he implanted a diamond into his forehead. I don't know. BJ Novak, the actor's 47. Zach Brown, the country singer's 48. And

Dean Cain from Lois and Clark is 60. J.K. Rowling, the Harry Potter author, is 61. Wesley Snipes is 64. Mark Cuban, the entrepreneur, is 68. And Bill Berry, the drummer from R.E.M., is 60.

0: right, we'll take a break. We'll come back. News coming up. Good morning.
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10: ABC News Tech Trends. The AI that went rogue at OpenAI went even further than first thought. Last week, the company revealed that an AI model that was supposed to be confined to an internal testing area broke out and hacked another company called Hugging Face. Now, OpenAI says the model found credentials for at least four other online services and logged onto those. One of those was used as a launching pad for further attacks. WhatsApp is rolling out some new features, including one that doesn't require the app at all. Users can now make and take calls directly through the web browser version of WhatsApp. And you can also now transfer calls from one device to another without having to hang up. And Google's AI is getting more musical. The latest generation of Google's music creation AI called Lyria is now out. It's part of Google's Flow Music and promises better lyrics, higher quality vocals, and the ability to create more complex melodies. With Tech Trends, Dave Packer, ABC.
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13: The Normal Firefighters Union 2442 is stuck in their fight to reopen the old Fire Station 2, but they say the fight is not over. A few months back, the town of Normal closed down Fire Station 2 on College and Blair and moved it to the corner of Shepherd and Hershey. The Firefighters Union says this will increase the response time for homes near the old station. Now, after countless meetings between the union and the town, the union says there's been no progress made. The secretary of the union saying there's still major disagreements on what the standard response time should be.
14: There's concerns about the cost of staffing an additional fire station, but the locals currently working on creating a revenue stream to help address those concerns. But really what it boils down to is that that difference in what the standard should be, and the town staff has not been willing to sit down with us and kind of reconcile the two.
13: Now, the town of Normal has a statement on the matter. They say, quote, Normal Fire Department's June 2026 responses average 5 minutes, 27 seconds, including both dress time and travel time. This is well within McLean County Area Emergency Medical Services response standards. And staying in the Twin Cities, as kids get back to school, local groups are banding together to give students what they need. At the fairgrounds, Unit 5, District 87, and the Back to School Alliance have partnered with the McLean County Fair and Farm Bureau to collect school supplies. Anyone donating school supplies will get a discounted fair ticket, totaling $2. Now, supplies are packed into a bus, put into backpacks, and given to students in need. Organizers say they'll accept donations of any size because every pen counts. The groups are accepting donations all year round at both school districts' offices. The ISU football season is now underway. The Redbirds have begun fall training camp. Brock Spack and company looking to make the FCS playoffs a third straight year. The Redbirds bring back 9 starters and a bunch of confidence into the start of camp because they won 12 games and played in the FCS title game last year, finishing second in the nation.
15: I feel like last year we had high expectations, but it was kind of like boom or bust. People thought we could still bust, but now it's kind of all boom, and we're excited about that. This is a team that's really talented. I think we're light years of what we were last year, like ready to play wise. Like the guys are ready to go. We're a lot smarter than we were last year, so it's a lot of excitement right now.
16: I feel like the standard's definitely higher, especially now. I mean, I feel like the standard last year was to get to the national championship last year, but now it's like we went there, and now it's like, all right, we have to get back.
13: The Redbirds have a public scrimmage August 15th. The season opener is August 29th.
17: From long drives over the water to pressure-packed putts, the Ledgestone Open is once again putting Central Illinois at the center of the disc golf world.
18: This is our 16th year. 15 courses now, almost 2,400 players from a dozen countries and all over the United States, and it's just incredible to see the turnout for our little disc golf hotspot here in Eureka, Morton, Peoria, and the area.
17: The tournament flies through 3 counties, hedging amateurs and professionals for the top spot. One of the pros, Mason Ford, says Ledgestone sets a high bar for other disc golf tournaments.
19: I think this one, I think, has set a standard for a lot of the other events in what they want to achieve to be. When it comes to all the food trucks around, all the stuff for the amateurs to do, and I think just the professional level courses to bring the pros back every year.
17: The impact also extends well beyond the courses. Discover Peoria president and CEO J.D. Delfonso says Ledgestone is expected to generate between $2 to $3 million. That money comes from visitors staying in hotels, eating at restaurants, and spending on gas, groceries, and other local businesses, which is tax revenue going straight into the greater Peoria area.
18: We have thousands of people staying here. 98% of the people that come here to play live more than 2 hours away, and so they're staying here. The hotels are full. I think it's great to see the local business community get a little shot in the arm from all this out-of-town spending.
17: In Eureka, Jack Bozikas, WMBD News.
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24: 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The Cubs will play the Yankees at 1:20. White Sox beat the Yankees 2-1. 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
26: I'm your local weather authority, meteorologist Nathan Kitchens. Be sure to grab a raincoat as we've got rain and thunderstorms on the way. It will become breezy this afternoon with a high around 76. Counting on a few strong storms this evening with some pockets of stronger winds. Overnight tonight, we'll continue to see off and on showers and storms, low 68. Saturday still unsettled with showers and storms becoming breezy and a high around 75. For more weather updates, head over to ciproud.com. For WMBD-TV, I'm meteorologist Nathan Kitchens.
24: 66 degrees right now at WJBC. Your money matters, so does having the right financial professionals on your side. 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From Wall Street updates to listener questions, you will not want to miss it with Savant Wealth Management and WJBC. Hey, eBay has agreed to pay nearly $50 million to David and Ina Steiner, a Massachusetts couple harassed by former company employees in 2019. The Steiners, founders of e-commerce newsletter E-Commerce Bites, received anonymous deliveries of live cockroaches, spiders, a funeral wreath, and a bloody pig Halloween mask, along with death threats and surveillance. The workers were reportedly unhappy with coverage of eBay in the newsletter. Under the settlement, the couple receives $48.7 million in compensation, with additional $7 million in charitable donations. Seven former eBay employees previously pleaded guilty to conspiracy and cyber stalking charges. eBay called the conduct wrong, reprehensible, and should have never happened. Ina Steiner said she hopes some good will come of this painful, life-changing experience.
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1: 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That's bad news for your privacy. 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
2: 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And a man that was born on this date in 1923 is one of them. Ahmet Ertegun. Ahmet Ertegun. He's a Turkish-American businessman, songwriter, record executive, and philanthropist. He was the co-founder and president of Atlantic Records. And because of him, we have these

0: happy birthday to Ahmet Ertegun, Ray Charles, Bobby Darin, Aretha Franklin, Genesis, Led Zeppelin. 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
2: New Harvard University research finds that following certain healthy diets may help support brain health over time. Researchers looked at several popular eating patterns, including the Mediterranean diet, DASH diet, and the MIND diet, all ways of eating that emphasize fruits, vegetables, whole grains, healthy fats, and lean proteins while limiting red meat and ultra-processed foods. People who most closely followed these diets had lower rates of cognitive decline as they aged, including for memory, concentration, and thinking skills. Experts say following a plant-based diet may help reduce inflammation and support healthy blood flow to the brain. The study also suggests consistency over time matters and may be the key to reaping long-term benefits. So the bottom line, healthier food choices today may help support memory and brain function in the years ahead. With this Medical Minute, I'm Alex Stone.
0: Your WJBC forecast comes from WMBD-TV meteorologist Nathan Kitchens. Cloudy skies, showers, a few storms developing, a high of 76. Tonight, off and on showers and storms. A locally strong storm can't be ruled out before 10 p.m., a low of 68. Saturday, cloudy, showers and storms off and on throughout the day, becoming rather breezy in the afternoon and evening, a high of 75. Currently here at WJBC, it is 67 degrees. It's Friday, July 31st. It's 7 a.m. Good morning.
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3: From ABC News, I'm Sherry Preston. The details coming from Hamas and Israel are slim, but ABC Chief Global Affairs correspondent Martha Raddatz says there could be a major deal in Gaza.
4: President Trump announcing U.S. negotiators have reached a deal with Hamas to lay down its weapons and relinquish its control over Gaza. U.S. officials who briefed reporters late last night say Hamas has agreed to disarm and transfer power in Gaza, as long as Israel withdraws from the Strip. The proposed move, part of a peace deal announced by President Trump and his newly formed Board of Peace.
3: The Iran war, now in its sixth month, and it turns out the conflict has been very profitable for oil companies. Here's ABC's Jim Ryan.
5: As consumers face the pain at the pump, the nation's major oil and gas companies are celebrating massive profits, also a byproduct of the U.S.-Iran conflict. ExxonMobil reported second quarter profits of $14.5 billion, up 105% from the same period a year ago. Chevron's profit from April to June was nearly quadruple the second quarter of 2025.
3: At least 34 migrants have died trying to reach Spain from Morocco. Some 60,000 people rushing to enter Spain's Ceuta enclave over the past 24 hours, equivalent to 70% of the city's regular population. Border forces clashing with migrants. No word on what sparked the rush of people. Immigration officials have been clashing. A dangerous heat dome settling in over the West. ABC meteorologist Sam Champion.
6: All-time August heat. Possible in Vegas, also possible in Billings. Guys, August is just starting tomorrow, so this would be the warmest they'd ever seen in August.
3: Oregon could be facing its worst fire season on record. Firefighters in southwestern France working to control the last hot spots of that massive blaze there. It's burned an area four times the size of Paris. You're listening to ABC News.
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3: With less than 2 weeks until the August 11th primary, Democrat Mandela Barnes has announced he is dropping out of the race for Wisconsin governor, saying on social media to his followers last night,
8: "And I want to thank you for having faith in me. I want to thank you all so much for this opportunity, and let's all move forward together, everybody."
3: His announcement coming a day after a new poll found Democratic Socialist in the race, Francesca Hong, is leading Barnes and the other candidates by a large margin. Republican Senators John Cornyn and Tom Tillis are still holding out on confirming Todd Blanche to be the next attorney general. They say they want written assurances that the IRS settlement reached with President Trump will not be moving forward. ABC's Karen Hwaz in Washington.
9: The controversial part of the settlement involves a $1.8 billion so-called anti-weaponization fund of taxpayer money to compensate people who claim they were unfairly targeted by government prosecutors. Those people could include rioters who stormed the Capitol on January 6th. Blanche recently said, after a widespread backlash, that the fund is not being established. But he never put that promise on paper. Senator Tillis suggests one of Trump's advisors wants to revive the fund.
3: Senior FIFA advisor Carlos Cordeiro on the White House task force for the World Cup has resigned this morning in protest over FIFA's plan to sell a stake in the World Cup to private equity. FIFA President Gianni Infantino says the plan has been misinterpreted. Sherry Preston, ABC News.
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10: Families in Illinois who lost their federal food benefits will get some financial relief through a state program. Governor J.B. Pritzker announced they'll receive a one-time $400 benefit per eligible household member. About 100,000 residents will get the assistance, and it'll start kicking in this Saturday. Kids are preparing to go back to school, and groups in the Twin Cities are banding together to ensure students have everything they need. Unit 5, District 87, and the Back to School Alliance have partnered with the McLean County Fair and Farm Bureau to collect school supplies. Anyone who donates will get a discounted fare ticket totaling just $2. And President Trump is mulling whether to keep Todd Blanche as his attorney general nominee after Republican resistance stalled his confirmation vote. Two GOP holdouts, Senators John Cornyn and Tom Tillis, want assurances from Blanche that a controversial anti-weaponization fund is officially off the table. But in a social media post, the president signaled he's willing to wait until Cornyn and Tillis leave office in January to get Blanche confirmed. From the WMBD-TV newsroom, I'm Patrick Cunningham.
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0: 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I love to get you caught up on trusted news, money tips, and the latest headlines. 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
2: Still unsettled, with showers and storms becoming breezy and a high around 75. For more weather updates, head over to ciproud.com. For WMBD-TV, I'm meteorologist Nathan Kitchens.
3: 67 degrees right now at JBC.
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3: 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The Scott Miller Show is on the radio. You know, I like to put a spotlight on fun, cool things happening in our community. Sometimes they're really big things like concert announcements or the McLean County Fair or a church sale. But sometimes they're as important as a lemonade stand. About 6 or 7 years ago, I met my next guest and got to meet her grandchildren, and she told me all about the lemon heads. And I'm like, well, why are they the lemon heads? She goes, wait till you see them. Well, she's got 4 grandsons. They are the blondest of blonde kids you've ever seen in their life. Well, they never got to meet their grandpa Rich. So every year they have a lemonade stand in his honor, and they donate all the money to the American Cancer Society. And Grandma Dawn joins me on the phone right now. Dawn, good morning. How are you?
5: Good morning. How are you?
3: Do the kids call you Grandma, or are you called something else?
5: 3 of them call me Grandma, and then the other one calls me Grandma Dawn.
3: I love it. So
5: her other grandma is Grandma Deb.
3: Okay, makes sense. So did you call these kids lemon heads because of their blonde hair, or are they lemon heads because of the lemonade stand? How did lemon heads come to be?
5: Well, we are a very safe son family, so they one day had yellow shirts on in the pool and yellow bucket head hats.
3: Yeah.
5: And I was like, they look like lemon heads, like what you eat. So when they were tiny is when we called them that, and then we just brought it up with the lemonade stand.
3: I love it. So how did this idea for this lemonade stand first come about? Because, you've shared with me that the kids never got to meet their grandpa. I would assume when they were 1 year old, they weren't having a lemonade stand. So how did this come to be?
5: I host grandma camp every year. And you knew I was a teacher. And I was reading them a book called, I can't even remember the name of the book right now. Something, the lemon. And the school teacher and a student in her classroom both got cancer. And so they were like, what could we do? So they made lemonade out of bad lemons.
3: Yeah.
5: So it all came with that. I read it to them one day and I was like, I think we're going to have a lemonade stand tomorrow.
3: And on that first year, did you know you were going to donate money in honor of Grandpa Rich, or did you just do it to have fun?
5: Well, we did it to have fun, but as we sat there and we talked about the book a little more, I said, I think we can take this to the cancer center where Grandpa Rich got treatment. And so we donated $200 that year in no advertisements, just people coming by and drinking our lemonade.
3: Yeah. So for people stopping by tomorrow who didn't know Rich, what is one thing you would love them to know about the kind of person he was?
5: Oh, gosh. Extremely strong-minded, but he had a heart like a teddy bear.
3: So your 4 grandsons never got to meet Grandpa Rich, but they honor him so beautifully. What goes through your mind watching the 4 of them working together out there as the whole rest of the family all sits in the front yard to root them on?
5: I think their work ethic, even at this young age, like the littlest one went to the bathroom last year or the year before, and he came out and he goes, Grandma, we're missing customers.

0: And he was three at the time. I think that and their kindness, I mean, they're so thankful and they say thank you to everybody and people talk to them. And I think at this day and age, it's so important for kids to be able to talk to adults.
1: Yeah.
0: And they really, I think they do a pretty good job of that.
1: So it's all happening tomorrow on Saturday from 10 to 11:30. And some people may say, you're only out there for an hour and a half. You all make a dent in an hour and a half. You all have made great, great, great contributions to the American Cancer Society. It's happening in the Eagle Crest subdivision. That Eagle Crest community really comes out every year to support this. What has the neighborhood's response meant to you and your family over the past couple of years?
0: Oh, like, I can't even tell you. I mean, they're like family more than they are neighbors because we've lived here forever and they saw Rich go through his treatment and knew him, you know. So them coming out and people from the cancer center that knew him, even nurses that treated him, and this was 15 years ago, have stopped by. He made an impact wherever he went.
1: Do you see any of Grandpa Rich's personality or habits or traits shining through in the boys as they run the lemonade stand?
0: Oh yes. we are very competitive,
1: yeah,
0: as well.
1: Yeah.
0: As he was.
1: If Grandpa Rich was standing there tomorrow getting a glass of lemonade from his grandsons, what do you think he would say to them?
0: I love you.
1: Yeah.
0: That's what he would say, because he would be so proud of them, just so proud.
1: So what do you hope the boys take away from this tradition as they continue to grow up?
0: I think to give back to the community, to give back to others, and it's just a way for us to remember Rich, even though they didn't know him, and we talk about him a lot. Like, I think we've talked about him more this year. A song came on the radio and I explained, oh, he didn't like that song, so he just really incorporated his life into theirs a little bit.
1: How old are your grandsons now?
0: They are 5, 7, 8, and 10.
1: And you've got Grandma Camp going on. It officially kicks off today. What happens outside of the lemonade stand in Grandma Camp?
0: Actually, it started Sunday.
1: Wait, last Sunday?
0: Yeah.
1: Oh, boy.
0: We went to the fair. They've never been to the fair. I said, I'm taking the city boys to the country. And they had a blast. We swam. Yesterday they were at Verizon with me for 2 hours because my phone died. What else? We do art projects. In the living room I have a Lego station, a puzzle station, and a coloring station.
1: I love it. And where do they all live? Do they live in the state? Are they in Chicago? Where do they live?
0: The three that are here now live in LaGrange, which is close to Chicago.
1: Yeah.
0: And then Henry will be here tomorrow morning. He had a Cubs game to go to today. He lives by the Quad Cities in a city called Hampton.
1: Okay. Fantastic. So Saturday from 10 to 11:30, 10 a.m. to 11:30 a.m. in the Eagle Crest subdivision, the kids will be slinging lemonade and you can just drive up. You don't even have to get out of your car and they will be glad to serve you lemonade. It can be a very quick interaction. But can you give people an idea of how much money you've raised over the years to donate to the American Cancer Society?
0: Like total?
1: An estimate.
0: Okay. I would say we're close to $10,000.
1: I love that. With lemonade.
0: Yeah, actually, we already have, and we haven't even started with the lemonade stand. People have come by and dropped off checks. We have $1,876 so far.
1: And you haven't even sold a glass of lemonade.
0: That is correct.
1: I love it. So we don't, you know, on all of your social media postings, you don't really share an address. You just say the Eagle Crest subdivision because you will see all the signs. For people that are unfamiliar with where the Eagle Crest subdivision is, what is an intersection where you might see a sign to direct you?
0: Airport Road. They're Airport Road and College.
1: Okay.
0: Right by the Four Seasons 2. We're right there, and we're on the main drag, so yeah. We're right on as you come in.
1: I love it. Well, good luck. It sounds like you're off to a great head start with $1,000 already in the account for the year, and you haven't even sold one cup of lemonade. I hope that it's a blast. You may have to dodge some raindrops tomorrow. Do you plan to be outside with some umbrellas?
0: Yes, we have an awning, and I said even if we have to move it into the garage, we will come down and deliver to you at your car.
1: Sometimes it's fun to play in the rain.
0: Yes, I was just thinking maybe we need yellow rain slickers.
1: Right. time for Grandma Camp to go shopping today.
0: Mm-hmm. Well, Dawn, they have Grandma Cash to spend today.
1: Wait a minute, I want in on that.
0: Well, you have to do some chores and swim laps.
1: All right, Dawn, congrats on all of the success. I know Rich would be proud, and I hope that everybody listening to me tomorrow stops by the Eagle Crest subdivision and gets themselves a cup of lemonade to help honor your husband and also their grandchildren. Thank you so much.
0: Thank you, Scott. You have a great day.
1: All right, the Lemonheads tomorrow, 10 a.m. to 11:30 a.m. at the Eagle Crest subdivision. I'm telling you, you won't miss them. Go see them. Get some lemonade.
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15: Zero Political Insights from ABC News. President Trump is floating the idea of possibly withdrawing Todd Blanche's nomination for attorney general after his confirmation hearing was postponed due to two Republican senator holdouts. They're concerned over provisions of his IRS settlement. President saying he'd try again next year. One of those holdouts, Senator Tom Tillis of North Carolina.
16: Hey, 158 days, they can try it again, roll the dice on what the Senate confirmation process looks like next year. It's all on him.
15: The other holdout is Senator John Cornyn of Texas. Neither one's going to be on the ballot this November and have become the face of the opposition to the IRS settlement, giving political cover, though, to a number of like-minded Republican colleagues. The DSA on the march with less than 2 weeks before the election. Mandela Barnes announced he's dropping out of the Democratic primary for Wisconsin governor. This after a poll found the Democratic socialist in the race, Francesca Hong, was leading Barnes and other candidates by a large margin. Dave Packer, ABC News.
2: We know what's happening in McLean County, sometimes before Facebook does.
1: 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Thank you so much to Clean Cans, Melissa Eisenberg from Country Financial, Moe's Southwest Grill, Denny's Donuts and Bakery, and Ron Smith Printing. 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
0: The Normal Firefighters Union 2442 is stuck in their fight to reopen the old Fire Station 2, but they say the fight is not over. A few months back, the town of Normal closed down Fire Station 2 on College and Blair and moved it to the corner of Shepherd and Hershey. The Firefighters Union says this will increase the response time for homes near the old station. Now, after countless meetings between the union and the town, the union says there's been no progress made. The secretary of the union saying there's still major disagreements on what the standard response time should be.
3: There's concerns about the cost of staffing an additional fire station, but the locals currently working on creating a revenue stream to help address those concerns. But really what it boils down to is that that difference in what the standard should be, and the town staff has not been willing to sit down with us and kind of reconcile the two.
0: Now the town of Normal has a statement on the matter. They say, quote, Normal Fire Department's June 2026 responses average 5 minutes, 27 seconds, including both dress time and travel time. This is well within McLean County Area Emergency Medical Services response standards. And staying in the Twin Cities, as kids get back to school, local groups are banding together to give students what they need. At the fairgrounds, Unit 5, District 87, and the Back to School Alliance have partnered with the McLean County Fair and Farm Bureau to collect school supplies. Anyone donating school supplies will get a discounted fair ticket, totaling $2. Now, the supplies are packed into a bus, put into backpacks, and given to students in need. Organizers say they'll accept donations of any size because every pen counts. The groups are accepting donations all year round at both school districts' offices. The ISU football season is now underway. The Redbirds have begun fall training camp. Brock Spack and company looking to make the FCS playoffs a third straight year. The Redbirds bring back 9 starters and a bunch of confidence into the start of camp because they won 12 games and played in the FCS title game last year, finishing second in the nation.
22: I feel like last year we had high expectations, but it was kind of like boom or bust. People thought we could still bust, but now it's kind of all boom, and we're excited about that. This is a team that's really talented. I think we're light years of what we were last year, like ready to play wise. Like the guys are ready to go. We're a lot smaller than we were last year, so it's a lot of excitement right now.
23: I feel like the standard's definitely higher, especially now. I mean, I feel like the standard last year was to get to the national championship last year, but now it's like we went there, and now it's like, all right, we have to get back.
0: The Redbirds have a public scrimmage August 15th. The season opener is August 29th.
24: From long drives over the water to pressure-packed putts, the Ledgestone Open is once again putting Central Illinois at the center of the disc golf world.
25: This is our 16th year. 15 courses now, almost 2,400 players from a dozen countries and all over the United States, and it's just incredible to see the turnout for our little disc golf hotspot here in Eureka, Morton, Peoria, and the area.
24: The tournament flies through 3 counties, hedging amateurs and professionals for the top spot. One of the pros, Mason Ford, says Ledgestone sets a high bar for other disc golf tournaments.
26: I think this one, has set a standard for a lot of the other events in what they want to achieve to be. When it comes to all the food trucks around, all the stuff for the amateurs to do, and I think just the professional level courses to bring the pros back every year.
24: The impact also extends well beyond the courses. Discover Peoria president and CEO J.D. Delfonso says Ledgestone is expected to generate between $2 to $3 million. That money comes from visitors staying in hotels, eating at restaurants, and spending on gas, groceries, and other local businesses, which is tax revenue going straight into the greater Peoria area.
25: We have thousands of people staying here. 98% of the people that come here to play live more than 2 hours away, and so they're staying here. The hotels are full. I think it's great to see the local business community get a little shot in the arm from all this out-of-town spending.
24: In Eureka, Jack Bozikas, WMBD News.
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5: I'm your local weather authority, meteorologist Nathan Kitchens. Be sure to grab a raincoat as we've got rain and thunderstorms on the way. It will become breezy this afternoon with a high around 76. Counting on a few strong storms this evening with some pockets of stronger winds. Overnight tonight, we'll continue to see off and on showers and storms, low 68. Saturday still unsettled with showers and storms becoming breezy and a high around 75. For more weather updates, head over to ciproud.com. For WMBD-TV, I'm meteorologist Nathan Kitchen.
1: 70 degrees right now at JBC.
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1: All right, come on, let's get into it. 829-2345, what's on your mind? 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Wish someone a happy birthday, a happy anniversary. 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It's Issues and Answers.
7: Hey, Joe.
8: What do you mean, Joe? My name's Roy.
7: Well, come here, Roy, and get groovy. You been uptown?
8: No, I ain't been uptown, but I've been around.
7: You mean to say you ain't been uptown?
8: No, I ain't been uptown. What's uptown?
9: If it's pleasure you're about,
7: and you feel like stepping out.
1: All right, phone lines are open. 829-2345. 309-829-2345. I love this segment because you get to call in and ask questions and inquire and share information. Is there something going on in town that you think I should know about? Now is the time to call. 829-2345. JBC, good morning. Who's this?
10: This is Tim.
1: Hey, Tim, what's going on, brother?
10: Well, it's probably been talked about on the radio already, but I didn't hear it. I'm driving by this circle at the north end of downtown.
1: Yeah, the big red ring.
10: Yeah, and I don't get it. It looks like they put a circle up over a parking lot. What's the story there?
1: All right, here's the story. What they did is they built an outdoor space with little seating, cement barrier seating, and I think they're going to have musicians down there and performances down there like they do in Uptown Normal, and the Red Ring is just to sort of establish a center point with some lighting. I think they're going to have acoustic guitarists down there, and they're going to try to drive people to hang out downtown like they do in Uptown Normal.
10: So they're going to block it off from parking?
1: Yes.
10: Or? Yeah. Okay.
1: Four events. Yes.
10: Yeah. All right. I got it. All right. Thank you.
1: All right, man. Have a great day. Thank you so much. I appreciate the call. JBC, good morning. Who's this?
11: This is Darren.
1: Hey, what's going on?
11: Well, this week we lost Rebecca Brumfield off of Channel 31, and she had a she had her farewell. What happened to Thomas Garverick?
1: I don't believe Thomas Garverick is with the company anymore.
11: Well, they didn't announce him leaving. He didn't say he was leaving, and I've looked online, and there's nothing said about it online either.
1: Yeah, so you got to put two and two together to figure that one out. But I'll just say, based on what I know, he's no longer with the company.
11: It would be nice. And I know I'm not in radio or TV, but you know, as listeners and watchers, we invest a certain amount into
1: yes.
11: who we listen to and watch.
1: Yes,
11: and it would be nice if they would at least announce that they're leaving.
1: Yes. I agree. One day you're going to wake up and I'm not going to be here. All right. Have a great day. Thank you for calling. I appreciate it. We got a bunch of calls coming in. I'm going to get to all of you. JBC, good morning. Who's this?
12: Hey, this is Judy.
1: What up, Judy?
12: Hey, I wanted to let everyone know. Well, first of all, on Monday, the concerts on the quads at ISU was
1: yes.
12: the last one.
1: Yeah.
12: And the 33rd Illinois Volunteer Regiment Band played, and they did a great job.
1: Oh,
12: but
1: nice.
12: If you remember, it was 92 degrees.
1: Yeah.
12: So I know a lot of people didn't come because of that. And so I wanted to let everyone know that that band will be playing at Connie Link on Saturday at 5.
1: Oh, great.
13: Okay, cool.
12: Yeah, so we're hoping for no rain or
1: right.
12: or only a drizzle or nothing. But this will give people who weren't able to attend that one because of the heat an opportunity to come back.
1: Well, thanks for calling in. Anything else I can broadcast for you?
12: No, that's it.
1: All right, have a great weekend. Thanks for calling in. Let's get to the next one. JBC, good morning. Who's this? Hello?
14: Verma.
1: Hey, Verma, what's up?
14: I have two questions. First
1: yep.
14: of all, what is being built on West Market? What's somewhere between where you before you get to Popeye's?
1: What's being built on West Market before you... Well, next to the Aldi's is a hotel, and the old Chase Bank they're building into something, but I don't know what that is. Are you, which location are you speaking about? Right next door to Aldi over there on Market is a hotel they've been building for a number of months.
14: No. This is out on Market by Culver's, Popeye's.
1: Yeah. Yeah, right next door by the Popeyes is a Chase Bank that's been closed for 3 years or so, and I know they're what? No,
14: no. This is a new. This is a new construction.
1: I don't know.
13: I'm stumped there.
14: It's,
1: okay,
14: that's my first question.
1: Next
14: the other question is, where can you get good Mediterranean food? And a restaurant.
1: I would say good Mediterranean food. You could go to Jack's. On whatever that is, Vista Drive there.
14: Oh, out by Kroger's,
1: yeah,
14: right?
1: I'd go to Jack's.
14: Okay, that's good. I have company coming today, and that's what they like.
1: I know they're under new ownership, but that's where I would go.
14: Okay, thank you, Scott.
1: Have a great day. Thank you for listening. Thank you for calling. JBC, good morning. Who's this?
15: This is Nathan.
1: What up, Nathan?
15: Hey, I got a better answer for her. I'm on the phone to say something else, but the Signature Inn is very good Mediterranean.
1: Signature Inn is good Mediterranean, according to Nathan. Okay, put that on your list. Signature Inn.
15: It's the best in town.
1: Oh, wow.
15: It's over by, I'm trying to think of where it's by, but it's off of that.
1: Okay.
13: Oh, Signature Cafe?
15: I think that's what it's called.
13: Signature Cafe, yeah. Yeah, that is phenomenal food.
15: Super good.
13: Yeah.
15: It blows away anything else.
13: I agree with you.
1: What else can I do for you?
15: Well, I was going to say the red ring, I think, is a portal to the third dimension.
1: All righty. Thank you, Nathan. I appreciate it. Have a good weekend. JBC, good morning. Who's this?
16: Good morning. This is Jim.
1: What up, Jim?
16: I was just over on West Market yesterday. The only construction I saw going on over there is where the Chase Bank building was. They tore the drive-through out.
1: Yep.
16: It's just an empty shell. I didn't see anything else over there other than that building.
1: I drove by there yesterday, and that's all I saw. I had to go to the DMV, and the only thing that's being built over there is at that Chase Bank location and that hotel on the other side of the interstate.
16: I do think, did Eric's restaurant go out of business? I thought I saw a for sale sign there.
1: Which restaurant?
16: That Eric's.
1: Eric's 2 or whatever that is. I saw a for sale sign on their sign, but I also see they still have open signs in the window that are illuminated with neon lights. So maybe it's...
16: I saw that as well. I was just curious if you knew anything. So.
1: Yeah, I don't know. I haven't been there in a long time.
16: That makes two of us.
1: Yeah. Well, what do you got planned this weekend? Anything doing?
16: I'm actually on my way to the DMV right now, so...
1: Are you going to get your sticker for your plate?
16: No, I lost a title to a vehicle.
1: Well, why are you so disorganized, man?
16: Well, that's just a...
1: Didn't your wife raise you better?
16: I gave it to my wife.
1: Well, enjoy the DMV. I was in and out of there in about 4 minutes. It was easy breezy yesterday.
16: All right, have a nice weekend.
1: You too. Thank you so much. It's WJBC.
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4: As if. Cher Horowitz is coming back to our screens. Paramount Plus has greenlit a Clueless sequel series, starring and executive produced by Alicia Silverstone. The new series finds Cher 30 years after the events of the cult classic film, as she navigates parenting a teenager of her own. The series will begin production in 2027.
5: Leanne Murphy is turning...
4: Netflix has released the trailer for the second season of Leanne. New episodes of the comedy series find Leanne moving her aging parents into her home, all in the lead-up to her 60th birthday. Leanne returns to the streamer on August 27th.
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4: We also have our first trailer for the fantasy romance film Wicker. The new film stars Olivia Colman as a woman who crafts a husband made of wicker, played by Alexander Skarsgård. It comes to select theaters October 23rd. And happy birthday to Grammy Award winner Zach Brown. Wayne Cabot, ABC.
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1: 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A survey of 2,000 Americans commissioned by Daily Pay and conducted by Talker Research reveals the average American spends nearly $400 weekly on summer activities. Half of respondents said summer is the biggest socializing expense, while 60% are prioritizing in-person time with loved ones. However, financial pressure is mounting. 73% say income limits their summer plans. 55% regularly sacrifice their social lives due to cost. 42% have lost friendships because they couldn't afford to keep up socially. To cope, 53% have taken on extra work or side hustles. Top activities include dining out, visiting parks, beaches, and movie nights. Hey, a new YouGov data reveals differences in how U.S. men and women approach shopping. Women are more value-driven, with 76% using sales, coupons, and deals, compared to 63% of men. Women also led in loyalty program membership at 76% versus 68% of men. Product discovery differs as well. Women more commonly find products through social media influencers, while men favor search engines. Men show greater willingness to spend for quality, with 67% saying they don't mind paying extra for good products, compared to 60% of women. Recommendations from friends, family, or colleagues remains the top discovery method for both groups. Americans spending nearly $400 a weekend on summer activities, and women are more deal-focused. Men prioritize quality. I'm trying to think of myself here. I just like shopping clearance. I like it to be on sale, on clearance, on discount. And I'm not going to buy something that I clearly know is a cheap piece of garbage. But 9 times out of 10, here's something just random in my head. If I was to go to a store and look at kitchen towels and there was something of very, very high quality, very durable and sturdy and soft and cushy and great to dry dishes with, and it was full price, or there were some cheaper ones, not paper thin ones, but cheaper ones on super duper clearance, I'm going with the super duper clearance. I'm not paying full price for the big fancy dish towels for the kitchen. I'm not doing it. So, quality for me. Yes, I appreciate quality in some things, but in frivolous things like dish towels and all that, I'm going clearance all the way.
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1: Your WJBC weather forecast comes from WMBD-TV meteorologist Nathan Kitchens. Cloudy skies, showers, and a few storms developing. A high of 76 tonight. Off and on showers and storms. A locally strong storm can't be ruled out before 10 p.m. A low of 68 tonight. Saturday, cloudy, showers and storms off and on throughout the day, becoming rather breezy in the afternoon and evening. High of 75 on Saturday. 71 degrees right now at WJBC. Up next, we'll break out the Bandito. 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
24: From ABC News, I'm Sherry Preston. President Trump has announced the details of a deal between Hamas and Israel on Gaza. Under the terms, he says, Hamas would lay down their arms in Gaza and Israel would leave the territory completely. Now, Hamas is saying it will abide by those terms. Israel has not publicly commented. Here's ABC Chief Global Affairs Correspondent Martha Raddatz.
7: One U.S. official says Trump would be very disappointed if Israel did not follow through on its commitments to support the plan. However, all these questions haven't stopped the president from declaring victory, posting online that the new technocratic government will work with a new Palestinian police force to take responsibility for Gaza.
24: Escalating along with fighting in the Middle East, oil company profits, Chevron and Exxon both reporting huge numbers from April through June as the war with Iran continued, and gas prices rose because of it. Exxon's profits doubling in the second quarter. Chevron's nearly quadrupled. More potentially dangerous heat is settling in across a large part of the country. ABC's Trevor Ault is in Southern California.
10: 70 million Americans are on alert for dangerous heat, with the Southwest especially in the crosshairs. And with that scorching heat comes an elevated fire threat. In Sonoma County, the Woodside Fire, burning more than 140 acres, prompting evacuations and shutting down part of Highway 1, crews battling the flames from the air. Downtown Los Angeles is under an extreme heat warning Friday through Sunday.
24: A migrant crisis happening between Morocco and Spain.
11: Almost 50,000 people are now known to have rushed the border between Morocco and the Spanish enclave of Ceuta, and the situation is still not fully under control. This is on the northern tip of Africa and is the only land border with Europe, and so these people are doing this to claim asylum.
24: ABC Chief International Correspondent James Longman, at least 34 people have been killed. 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
12: That'll be $84.52.
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24: Another AI system escapes its reins. ABC's Jim Ryan has more details.
26: Last week, OpenAI disclosed that two of its artificial intelligence models slipped out of their testing environment and hacked into the computer system of a company called Hugging Face. Now, Anthropic has disclosed that a combination of its Claude AI agents also gained access to the internet during testing recently and sneaked into the systems of three undisclosed organizations.
24: Seattle's police chief is out of a job following the mass shooting at a food festival that left three people dead. ABC's Alex Stone has more details.
29: Public anger grew against Seattle Police Chief Sean Barnes and Seattle's mayor over the city's response to the shooting and the lack of basic information that came from the city in the hours after the shooting. The chief, who was appointed in Seattle in late 2024 with the goal of modernizing and rebuilding the police department, has been under scrutiny for his lack of ties to the city and frequently leaving town. Reports emerged on Wednesday the mayor had asked Barnes to resign. On Thursday afternoon, that resignation letter was made public. Alex Stone, ABC News.
24: President Trump holds a cabinet meeting today, but it won't be at the stuffy White House. He's taking those in top administration positions on a road trip to Camp David, which every president since FDR has used at some point. President Trump predicts it will be a, quote, lot of fun and something different for the cabinet to experience together. Sherry Preston, ABC News.
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31: Families in Illinois who lost their federal food benefits will get some financial relief through a state program. Governor J.B. Pritzker announced they'll receive a one-time $400 benefit per eligible household member. About 100,000 residents will get the assistance, and it'll start kicking in this Saturday. Kids are preparing to go back to school, and groups in the Twin Cities are banding together to ensure students have everything they need. Unit 5, District 87, and the Back to School Alliance have partnered with the McLean County Fair and Farm Bureau to collect school supplies. Anyone who donates will get a discounted fare ticket totaling just $2. And President Trump is mulling whether to keep Todd Blanche as his attorney general nominee after Republican resistance stalled his confirmation vote. Two GOP holdouts, Senators John Cornyn and Tom Tillis, want assurances from Blanche that a controversial anti-weaponization fund is officially off the table. But in a social media post, the president signaled he's willing to wait until Cornyn and Tillis leave office in January to get Blanche confirmed. From the WMBD TV newsroom, I'm Patrick Cunningham.
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0: We're talking with Jeremy Welker, stroke navigator for OSF. Why did OSF Healthcare St. Joseph decide to add a stroke survivor group?
2: Stroke is the fifth leading cause of death in the United States, and someone experiences a stroke every 40 seconds. It can affect people of any age and often leave survivors with life-changing physical and emotional challenges. Recovery doesn't end just when the patient leaves the hospital. In fact, that's when the hardest work often begins. Over the past years, Central Illinois has seen a decrease in available rehabilitation facilities, and many of our patients have expressed how

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3: A few strong storms this evening with some pockets of stronger winds. Overnight tonight, we'll continue to see off and on showers and storms, low 68. Saturday, still unsettled, with showers and storms becoming breezy and a high around 75. For more weather updates, head over to ciproud.com. For WMBD-TV, I'm meteorologist Nathan Kitchens.
1: Currently here at WJBC, it is 72 degrees.
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1: 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The Scott Miller Show is on the radio. It's a feel-good Friday. That can mean only one thing. It's time to break out the bandito. And when I say bandito, I mean El Bandito Yankee Tequila. Bloomington Normal's hometown tequila. So smooth, it's criminal. I believe he's still in Florida sunning himself. Let's double-check. Jim Bob Morris from El Bandito. Good morning, sir.
5: Good morning, Mr. Miller. I will tell you, I am not sunning myself. I am in the midst of moving to my new digs in Florida. And let me tell you something. Moving in the middle of summer in Florida should be a supervised medical event.
1: All right. Now, let's be honest. You and I are friends, and I think we can be honest with one another. My gut tells me you ain't lifting a thing.
5: Well, I can't, Miller, because I've got five broken ribs.
1: Oh, now here we go with the scooter story again.
5: Yes. You know, I've changed that story. Instead of actually falling off of a scooter, I told people I was riding the bull at a celebrity rodeo, and the bull's name was Scooter, and I got bucked off and it stepped on me.
1: All right. Why are you moving in Florida? Wasn't the house nice enough? Or you need nicer? You want to go farther inland? You want more water access? Why are you moving?
5: Well, is that I'm moving. This is a good story. My friend, Peter Wolf, is a music producer, and he's done a lot of really cool stuff, man.
1: Yeah.
5: I mean, you know, Jefferson Starship, Wang Chang, all this stuff. And so Peter is going to Hollywood, and he's working on a new movie called Titana Boa. It's a great script. I hope it gets to film. But I'm probably going to be in it, Miller. I don't want to brag about something like that. But anyhow, I'm going to be a movie star, and this is just coming. You know, it's inevitable. And so anyhow, he asked me. He goes, "Hey, I'm going to be moving. You know, I know you've been renting that place for 3 or 4 years. Would you like to come look at my place?" And so I did, and we agreed. It's a nice mansion, and I agreed that I would basically house watch it for a few thousand dollars a month that I'm paying him.
1: All righty. Fantastic. Well, I hope the move goes smoothly. I hope that it's lubricated with El Bandito all day.
5: Well, I tell you what, we sure did it last night. We went to the polo room in Palm Beach, and we got hydrated.
1: Yes.
5: Hydrated with El Bandito Yankee Tequila, the number one hydrating tequila in the world.
1: Mm-hmm. Yeah.
5: But I packed, I will tell you this, I did pack, okay? I can't lift anything, but I did pack. And in this heat, I mean, I lost like 6 pounds just packing boxes.
1: It's hot.
5: I mean, you know. Go ahead.
1: No, it's hot. I mean, I am not jealous about that. It's hot.
5: Yeah, I mean, you don't need a sauna down here. You just need to push a couch around.
1: Right. Is it true? Is AC out at Sturgis right now?
5: Yes, we've got the Sturgis stuff that's rocking and rolling. You know, we are going to do, we're at full throttle. And so we're out there with Michael and his team at full throttle, and it's

0: I don't know that I'm going to get a go this year. I've got so much. My August is so busy, and then I've got a wedding. My good friend Colton Sandage is getting married this coming weekend,
1: nice.
0: This next weekend, buddy. So shout out to Colton, and as he ties the knot, baby. So I'll be back for the wedding. I've been coming back in a couple days, but I'm not staying down here. It's too hot.
1: So I also hear you're taking over Deadwood. You're going to be riding through Spearfish Canyon for a great cause with NASCAR Hall of Famer Rusty Wallace. I understand that is you are still the exclusive tequila at full throttle. You guys are everywhere doing everything. You don't slow down.
0: Well, I tell you what, you can't, honestly, in the tequila business, and people ask me, how's it going? I mean, you know, up early in the year, year to date, you know, we were about 115% above what we were last year. So that's all good trajectory. But man, you know, we're a top 30 tequila by Nielsen. And you really got to push yourself to get into that top 10 element. You got to be a top 10 recognized tequila. You know, we're 30. We're number 30. We're number 28, 27, whatever. Out of 3,400 tequilas,
1: yeah,
0: that's pretty good.
1: Yeah.
0: But if you want to hit it out of the park, you got to get into the top 10. And so we got to do the things that we do and keep on pushing, keep on trucking. I'll tell you what, if you've never been out to South Dakota and been to the Badlands and been through the places that we ride with Rusty, and it's a good cause. Rusty's charity, goes back to, you know, he's great with the Rusty Wallace Foundation and the charity causes. And Rusty, you know, his Southern Country Bikes, they built a couple bikes for me, and they do a fantastic job, man. If anybody has seen the El Bandito Yankee bikes that we have, Rusty's done a couple of them, and they are beautiful works of art. I'm with 5 broken ribs, I'm not for sure that the smartest thing for me is to get on one of the bikes right now and be riding. And so I may be not making it out to Deadwood this year. We're still trying to debate that.
1: Well, here's what I like, that you are launching, you have launched, you continue to run and grow a national tequila brand, an international tequila brand, but you still focus on what's going on in the town that you run the business from. Sure, the tequila is made in Mexico, because that's what's supposed to happen, but your main office for the whole company is right here in Bloomington, and you make sure that you keep pushing that product to the community that you spend time in. So on August 16th, you all are going to be at the Pass Bar and Grill for the 7th anniversary. Faith from our sister station is going to be out there. There's going to be El Bandito Yankee Tasting. AC will be out there. And then also, El Bandito Yankee is taking tequila to the tees at the Lake Fest, the 2025 golf outing at the El Paso Country Club, after party at Green Gables. You guys still invest locally, and I can't thank you enough for doing that.
0: Well, we do. You know, we do. I mean, we provide a lot to local charities. We do a lot of functions with our local partners. And, hey, a shout out to my buddy Butch, by the way. He probably will hate me for saying it, but get well soon, buddy. Yeah, we do a lot with them. You know, most of these folks are my friends, you know. We have great relationships with our business partners out there at the restaurants and bars and so forth. And then we do a lot of stuff for great causes here in our community. And so we do believe that. And thank you for bringing that up. And then a shout out to, you know, our big partners at the Tinnerman Foundation and Western Avenue, man. It's one of our pet projects, and it's something that I 100% believe in. And we've done some amazing things there, just great, good things. And I love everything that we're doing at Western Avenue and with the Tinnerman Foundation. So, yeah. But thank you for bringing that up. And by the way, the Pass, if you've not been there and you had one of their cheeseburgers, I recommend you go. I'm kind of a cheeseburger aficionado, and they're pretty darn good. Let me tell you something, Miller.
1: They're pretty darn good.
0: And then, again, I'm going to be back for that. And then maybe you could stop in, Miller, and say hi to us.
1: Well, yeah, I miss you. I haven't seen you in months.
0: I know. I've been, I have been busy. I mean, we've been from Seattle to California to Jersey to New York to Atlanta to to Florida. I mean, that's just in the last 2 weeks, you know. So we've been rocking and rolling, buddy. And I am excited about my new career. This movie star stuff is going to be big. We're going to have that. And thank you to my good buddy Peter Wolf for asking me to become a movie star, because I've never done it. And it should be fun, don't you think?
1: Hey, Jim Bob, where can people buy a bottle of El Bandito Yankee Tequila in Bloomington Normal?
0: Well, there's a lemonade stand that's going up at the block of... Okay, let's be serious, Miller. You know we go to Benny's. You know we go to Jewel-Osco. You know we go to Buddy's. We go to College. We go to Hy-Vee, Snooks. Pretty much everywhere in town where libations are sold, you're going to find El Bandito Yankee, our four expressions. Pick yourself up 6 or 7 cases and have a party. Let's go.
1: All right, Jim Bob, time to break out the Bandito. I appreciate your time. Get well soon. Rest those ribs, and we'll check in with you next week.
0: I will see you next week. I will expect to see you. We'll share some El Bandito Yankee. Break out the Bandito, Miller. I'm seeing you. I'm signing out.
1: There he goes, Jim Bob Morris from El Bandito Yankee Tequila. It's time to break out the Bandito on WJBC.
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1: 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Okay, listen to this. This one, I don't know about this. DoorDash has received FAA certification as an official air carrier, clearing the path for drone delivery service. Unlike previous aerial tests conducted through partners like Alphabet's Wing, the company will now design, build, and operate its own drones, along with supporting software and ground infrastructure. Drones will be built in the United States using mostly American-made components. The co-founder noted that the company began delivering food from fellow co-founder Honda Accord, calling drones the next frontier of delivery. Full launch timing will be announced later this year. DoorDash is going to start delivering our food via drones. There are going to be drones flying through the air, bringing people chicken nuggies and pizzas. And can you imagine your pancakes on Sunday morning flying through the air through your neighborhood, landing on your front porch and dropping it? Oh my gosh, what is the world coming to? How long before there's going to be 16 to 13 year old kids sitting in their backyard with slingshots trying to shoot them out of the air? Let's not even say 13 year old kids, let's say 40 year old adults.
9: Watch me. Watch me, Carl. I'm going to get that.
1: 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Caller number 9 will be the big winner. Let's go to the phone, see if we can get ourselves a winner. JBC, good morning. You're caller number 1. You're caller number 2. Good morning. You're caller number 3. You're caller number 4. Good morning. You're caller 5. You're caller number 6. You're caller number 7. You're caller number 8. JBC, good morning. Who's this?
10: Hey, this is Will.
1: Hey, Will, you're caller 9. You win the family four-pack.
10: Hey, that's awesome. Thank you very much.
1: You're going to Knights Action Park, where the fun rules.
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17: Your political insights from ABC News. President Trump is floating the idea of possibly withdrawing Todd Blanche's nomination for attorney general after his confirmation hearing was postponed due to two Republican senator holdouts. They're concerned over provisions of his IRS settlement. President saying he'd try again next year. One of those holdouts, Senator Tom Tillis of North Carolina.
18: Hey, 158 days, they can try it again, roll the dice on what the Senate confirmation process looks like next year. It's all on him.
17: The other holdout is Senator John Cornyn of Texas. Neither one's going to be on the ballot this November and have become the face of the opposition to the IRS settlement, giving political cover, though, to a number of like-minded Republican colleagues. The DSA on the march with less than 2 weeks before the election. Mandela Barnes announced he's dropping out of the Democratic primary for Wisconsin governor. This after a poll found the Democratic socialist in the race, Francesca Hong, was leading Barnes and other candidates by a large margin. Dave Packer, ABC News.
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19: The Normal Firefighters Union 2442 is stuck in their fight to reopen the old Fire Station 2, but they say the fight is not over. A few months back, the town of Normal closed down Fire Station 2 on College and Blair and moved it to the corner of Shepherd and Hershey. The Firefighters Union says this will increase the response time for homes near the old station. Now, after countless meetings between the union and the town, the union says there's been no progress made. The secretary of the union saying there's still major disagreements on what the standard response time should be.
20: There's concerns about the cost of staffing an additional fire station, but the locals currently working on creating a revenue stream to help address those concerns. But really what it boils down to is that difference in what the standard should be, and the town staff has not been willing to sit down with us and kind of reconcile the two.
19: Now, the town of Normal has a statement on the matter. They say, quote, Normal Fire Department's June 2026 responses average 5 minutes, 27 seconds, including both dress time and travel time. This is well within McLean County Area Emergency Medical Services response standards. And staying in the Twin Cities, as kids get back to school, local groups are banding together to give students what they need. At the fairgrounds, Unit 5, District 87, and the Back to School Alliance have partnered with the McLean County Fair and Farm Bureau to collect school supplies. Anyone donating school supplies will get a discounted fair ticket, totaling $2. Now, the supplies are packed into a bus, put into backpacks, and given to students in need. Organizers say they'll accept donations of any size because every pen counts. The groups are accepting donations all year round at both school districts' offices. The ISU football season is now underway. The Redbirds have begun fall training camp. Brock Spack and company looking to make the FCS playoffs a third straight year. The Redbirds bring back 9 starters and a bunch of confidence into the start of camp because they won 12 games and played in the FCS title game last year, finishing second in the nation.
21: I feel like last year we had high expectations, but it was kind of like boom or bust. People thought we could still bust, but now it's kind of all boom, and we're excited about that. this is a team that's really talented. I think we're light years of what we were last year, like ready to play wise. Like the guys are ready to go. We're a lot smaller than we were last year, so it's a lot of excitement right now.
0: I feel like the standard's definitely higher, especially now. I mean, I feel like the standard last year was it was to get to the national championship last year, but now it's like we went there, and now it's like, all right, we have to get back.
19: The Redbirds have a public scrimmage August 15th. The season opener is August 29th.
3: From long drives over the water to pressure-packed putts, the Ledgestone Open is once again putting Central Illinois at the center of the disc golf world.
22: This is our 16th year. 15 courses now, almost 2,400 players from a dozen countries and all over the United States, and it's just incredible to see the turnout for our little disc golf hotspot here in Eureka, Morton, Peoria, and the area.
3: The tournament flies through three counties, hedging amateurs and professionals for the top spot. One of the pros, Mason Ford, says Ledgestone sets a high bar for other disc golf tournaments.
23: I think this one, I think, has set a standard for a lot of the other events in what they want to achieve to be. When it comes to all the food trucks around, all the stuff for the amateurs to do, and I think just the professional level courses to bring the pros back every year.
3: The impact also extends well beyond the courses. Discover Peoria president and CEO J.D. Delfonso says Ledgestone is expected to generate between $2 to $3 million. That money comes from visitors staying in hotels, eating at restaurants, and spending on gas, groceries, and other local businesses, which is tax revenue going straight into the greater Peoria area.
22: We have thousands of people staying here. 98% of the people that come here to play live more than 2 hours away, and so they're staying here. The hotels are full. I think it's great to see the local business community get a little shot in the arm from all this out-of-town spending.
3: In Eureka, Jack Bozikas, WMBD News.
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4: I'm your local weather authority, meteorologist Nathan Kitchens. Be sure to grab a raincoat as we've got rain and thunderstorms on the way. It will become breezy this afternoon with a high around 76. Count on a few strong storms this evening with some pockets of stronger winds. Overnight tonight, we'll continue to see off and on showers and storms, low 68. Saturday still unsettled with showers and storms becoming breezy and a high around 75. For more weather updates, head over to ciproud.com. For WMBD-TV, I'm meteorologist Nathan Kitchens.
1: 73 degrees right now at WJBC. 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They talk fresh new beers that they're brewing right here in Uptown Normal, what just hit the taps, and all the good vibes happening at the brewery. 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All right, Cody, your choice. Do you want to talk about some celebrity stuff that's going on, or do you want to talk about a grandma celebrity on OnlyFans?
2: A grandma celebrity on OnlyFans.
1: That's
2: seems
1: your choice.
2: Way more entertaining.
1: All right.
2: I get sick of the. I'm on the other station. Celebrity news, blah, whatever. Let's talk
1: well,
2: about.
1: Well, I mean, this is a celebrity, but I just need to understand, and I'm hoping someone listening can call in and share their thoughts with not crossing any FCC lines.
2: Or maybe cross one.
1: No, I'm not trying to lose the license. Ladies and gentlemen.
2: What are we dealing with over there?
1: Donna Mills, best known for playing Abby Cunningham on CBS soap opera Knots Landing.
2: Okay.
1: Has joined OnlyFans at the age of 85.
2: Okay.
1: Mills says the platform offers a more personal connection with longtime supporters, saying, "I'm excited to join OnlyFans because it offers the opportunity for a more personal and direct connection. Her account will feature daily life moments, behind-the-scenes content, and direct fan engagement." The OnlyFans CEO says of Mills, "She is fearless and ahead of her time," noting she told him, "YOLO, let's do it." Mills joins a growing list of Hollywood talent on the platform, including Shannon Elizabeth, who earned over $1.2 million in her first 7 days.
2: Yes, she did.
1: And Emmy winner Jamie Presley, who joined shortly after. 85-year-old Donna Mills on OnlyFans. Okay, but...
2: Bravo. 85 years old on OnlyFans. You go, girl.
1: Now, I really highly doubt that she's getting naked on OnlyFans.
2: Okay.
1: Because OnlyFans, you can just be dressed normally, and you can offer behind-the-scenes mm-hmm. looks into your life mm-hmm. where people pay a monthly fee to be able to get access to that, and then you don't post that stuff on Instagram or Facebook because then people are paying for an exclusive. OnlyFans to me is about seeing Wang Dang Doodle and, as the kids say in the street, sweater puppies. That's what OnlyFans is to see people you're attracted to naked for your own personal experience. I just don't understand. Here's the thing. You have to think about fan base, okay? Knots Landing fans, and pardon me if I'm being disrespectful to Knots Landing fans,
2: are in the upper demo.
1: I don't think any of them are on OnlyFans. Now, OnlyFans, the company, may be saying, "Come on, Donna Mills, you get on OnlyFans, you'll attract some of the older audience who has the money to blow on, you know, subscriptions." I just... Am I being ageist here? Am I... 85-year-old Donna Mills is now on OnlyFans.
2: Grandma, who's this on your computer?
1: Like, that's the thing. No 18-year-old, 28-year-old, 38-year-old knows Donna Mills. 48-year-old, yes. 58-year-old, yes. 68-year-old, yes. 78-year-old, yes. They know. But I don't know of any 78-year-old man or woman that is gonna... "Well, I can't wait to get on OnlyFans and see Donna Mills."
2: Well, I mean, the younger generation's getting introduced to older music. Maybe the same for...
1: For
2: actresses and actors.
1: I don't know. This is just dumbfounded. Is anybody listening? Here we go. Let's just do an instant text poll. Let's see where this goes. Come on.
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2: So you can
1: 829-2345, 829-2345. Are any of you interested in any way, shape, or form into going on OnlyFans to see the content that Donna Mills is going to share? 829-2345. I want to hear from you. 829-2345. Text me or call me. Is anyone over the age of 48 going on OnlyFans to see 85-year-old Donna Mills and whatever content she shares? And I'm not saying it's going to be crude content, not nudity. She's just going to show behind the scenes life stuff. I just don't know if I don't.
2: I'm intrigued.
1: Know.
2: I want to go join just to see what she's doing.
1: I don't.
2: Just to see what she's doing.
1: Donna Mills, Abby Cunningham from CBS Soap, Knots Landing. 829-2345. Are you going to see Donna Mills on OnlyFans? Phone number 0272 says, if I were going to pay for a subscription to OnlyFans, no offense, it wouldn't be for Donna Mills. There's no that's what I think the majority of America is saying. 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You can direct message people and you can chat with people. Phone number 5241 said, who in the hell is Donna Mills? That's what I'm saying.
2: And they're likely in their 20s.
1: Phone number 5241, will you admit how old you are? Send me. 5241, how old are you? Have you ever seen the soap opera on CBS, Knots Landing? I want to know how old phone number 5241 is. Text me right now. 829-2345. Are you going to go on OnlyFans to see Donna Mills? Phone number 5241 is 28 years old.
2: Huh? See?
1: Yeah. Here we go. Let's put a spin on this. Hey, you 28-year-old, who are you going to look at on OnlyFans? Which one have you subscribed to?
2: I like this.
1: What got you to subscribe and pay your $4.99 a month? All right, phone number 4008 says, no, OnlyFans for this 73-year-old. Yeah, I don't. I just can't. Here's the other thing, and I mean no disrespect, but is Donna Mills' 85-year-old life behind the scenes that interesting?
2: We don't know until we join and find out.
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12: 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The AI that went rogue at OpenAI went even further than first thought. Last week, the company revealed that an AI model that was supposed to be confined to an internal testing area broke out and hacked another company called Hugging Face. Now OpenAI says the model found credentials for at least four other online services and logged onto those. One of those was used as a launching pad for further attacks. WhatsApp is rolling out some new features, including one that doesn't require the app at all. Users can now make and take calls directly through the web browser version of WhatsApp. And you can also now transfer calls from one device to another without having to hang up. And Google's AI is getting more musical. The latest generation of Google's music creation AI called Lyria is now out. It's part of Google's Flow Music and promises better lyrics, higher quality vocals, and the ability to create more complex melodies. With Tech Trends, Dave Packer, ABC.
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1: 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Let's go on vacation together. You want to go on vacation? Come on, let's get out of here. I'm getting ready to go to Ireland. That one's sold out. But next year, taking a cruise at Cape Cod. It's basically an all-inclusive vacation. I mean, here's what I'll tell you. We'll fly to Bloomington. We'll fly into Boston. We're going to spend a night in Boston. So if you want to go out to eat or you want to go see the sights and sound of Boston, you can do that. And then we're getting on a very intimate cruise ship. It only has about 50 rooms or so, 56 rooms. And your alcohol is included with a lunch and dinner. There's an excursion at every single port. Now, if you don't want to do that excursion, you could go book another excursion. That's up to you. But there is one scheduled in every port. Your gratuities are covered. We're going to Martha's Vineyard. We're going to Provincetown. We're doing the whole shebang. If you've ever wanted to see, in the summertime, Cape Cod, this is going to be a great trip. 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We've been talking about this for a number of months now. Earlier this week on my Facebook page, I announced we are down to the final six rooms. Kimberly from Direct Travel just texted me. She said we are down to five rooms. There are only five rooms left. Is that correct, Kimberly?
17: It is, yes.
1: Okay, I love this. And these great escapes have been happening on WJBC since 1963 or something. You know, Don Munson, I believe, did the first one. And there were pictures I've seen on Facebook where people like drove out onto the tarmac and got on a plane like it was that long ago. We're still doing them. DirectTravelCI.com. Can you walk us through and really explain what's going to happen on this Cape Cod vacation? It happens in June of next year, June of 2027. We're going to Cape Cod. Walk us through this vacation.
17: Yeah, so next June will be nice, you know, beautiful weather while we're out there. We're going to all meet at the Bloomington Airport, so free parking the whole time you're there, right in town. Don't have to deal with the drive to Chicago or anything. We'll fly out to Boston. Once we get to Boston, we'll have a private transfer to our hotel. We'll check in, and then you're free to do as you wish. You may do the Freedom Trail. You may, like you said, grab a bite to eat.
1: And that's included in the price. Your hotel and all that's included in the price.
17: It is, yes, yep. And then we'll get on the ship. We'll go to Provincetown. Like you said, an excursion at every port. So every single one of these ports, you have an excursion already built into the price. We'll go to Plymouth, Massachusetts. We'll go to the Massachusetts Maritime Academy, Newport, Rhode Island, Martha's Vineyard, like you said, and then New Bedford, and then we'll end back in Boston, and we'll fly back home. So all the transfers, your flights, the cruise, your food, your drinks, your excursions, everything is included.
1: Including the tips, the gratuities, all of the, yes. the port and transfer yeah. charges. The only thing that's not included is your checked bag on the airplane. That's going to set you back $40. Yes. Everything else is included in this price. Will we be doing anything special or unique on the cruise ship? Are there little events or parties or cocktail hours? Are we doing any sort of dinners together? What's happening?
17: Yeah, so there's a nightly cocktail party, and then there's entertainment while we're on the ship. And, you know, we've traveled together, so we do WhatsApp. And so we'll say, hey, come meet us here. And just it's kind of a nice opportunity to get together, you know, even when you're on the ship and if you're doing your own thing, at least you have that meeting point to get with the group and see the other, you know, and talk to the other people and share your experiences while you're on the trip.
1: All right. Now, don't you have like a special dinner or meal planned? Aren't we all getting together for lobster or something on one of the ports?
17: We are, yeah. So one of the excursions is a lobster dinner altogether.
1: I love this. Well, if somebody wants to book this, there are only 5 rooms left. After those 5 rooms are gone, cute for you, but you can't come with us. So we should probably move on this. How does somebody book yes. this trip?
17: You can give me a call, 309-834-3739, or visit our website for more information and to register. The website's directtravelci.com.
1: All right, say your phone number again because somebody's just grabbing a pen and paper.
17: 309-834-3739.
1: All right, let's move on from Cape Cod. You are getting ready to do a winter escape with our sister station. You're going to a sunny location here in the beginning of 2027 to get away from the snow. Where are you going?
17: We are going to go to Punta Cana, which is in the Dominican Republic. So we're going to stay a whole week at the Royalton Chic Punta Cana. It's an adult-only, all-inclusive, right on the beach resort.
1: I love that. And is it everything's yeah. included, your drinks, and there's going to be people walking around and serving your drinks, and you're going to sit by the pool, yeah. and you're going to sun yourself, and you're going to walk the beach, and you're going to make friends, and you're going to eat until you just stuff yourself full. Then you're going to go sleep in a comfortable bed and do it all over again the next day.
17: Yes, exactly. All your meals, your drinks, your snacks, all the entertainment is included. It's just a nice way to get away from cold,
1: yes.
17: You know, Illinois in January and go somewhere warm for a nice week.
1: Yeah, it's a full week. Where are you flying out of, St. Louis or Chicago?
17: St. Louis.
1: All right, fantastic. So yeah. if somebody wants to book that one, how do they do it?
17: You can give me a call at 309-834-3739 or visit our website, directtravelci.com.
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17: Absolutely, we do.
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1: Your WJBC forecast comes from WMBD-TV meteorologist Nathan Kitchens. Cloudy skies with showers and a few storms developing today, a high of 76. Tonight, off and on showers and storms. A locally strong storm can't be ruled out before 10 p.m. Low of 68 tonight. Saturday, cloudy, showers and storms off and on throughout the day, becoming rather breezy in the afternoon and evening, a high of 75. 75 right now at WJBC. It's 9 a.m. Good morning.
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22: From ABC News, I'm Sherry Preston. Stock surged this morning at the open. The S&P was up 0.5% right off the bell. The Dow adding about 41 points this hour. NASDAQ showing gains after Amazon reported a much stronger profit in the last quarter than expected. Also collecting some big profits in the second quarter. Big oil.
23: The U.S.-Iran conflict has reduced tanker traffic through the Strait of Hormuz to a trickle. In response, the major oil companies have raised the price of their refined products, pushing gasoline past the $4 mark. For U.S. and European oil companies, the strategy has worked. Most reported massive increases in second quarter profit as the war drags on.
22: ABC's Jim Ryan. Exxon profits up 105%. Chevron's profits up more than 300%. President Trump holds a cabinet meeting at Camp David today, and there in the attorney general's seat will be acting attorney general Todd Blanche, whose confirmation is still being held up by two Republican senators, John Cornyn and Tom Tillis.
27: The senators are refusing to back Blanche until they get written proof that a $1.8 billion fund, which would have paid taxpayer dollars to Trump's political allies, including January 6th rioters, is officially dead, something Blanche already told Congress 2 weeks ago. But that wasn't enough for Cornyn, who claims the White House is standing in his way.
22: ABC's Jay O'Brien. Senator Tillis says one of Donald Trump's advisors want to revive the fund, which would also provide IRS immunity for the president and his family. A heat dome across the West, putting about 70 million people under warnings. As for the Pacific Northwest, wildfires are the main concern.
28: Oregon may be started on what could be their worst fire season in history. That's how hot and dry it's been here. What makes this worse? Gusts, wind gusts anywhere from 40 to 75 miles per hour.
22: ABC meteorologist Sam Champion. State of New York suing Kalshi, alleging its prediction market is nothing more than illegal, unlicensed gambling. You're listening to ABC News.
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22: Chaos overseas as thousands of migrants surge into a Spanish enclave from Morocco.
2: Thousands of people swimming around border fences or using boats. A number of them we know have drowned. Spain has deployed its military to try and restore order here.
22: At least three people were killed. It's believed the rush began with a recent Supreme Court ruling, says ABC's James Longman, that those who reach the area by sea cannot immediately be returned without due process. It's unclear, however, if any of those who came in will be able to claim asylum. New details into the death of Nolan Wells, who was found dead after a July 4th boat trip with friends in Mississippi.
4: Officials familiar with the investigation say the medical examiner has now completed the official autopsy, but it's not been made public. The report will be sent to a grand jury for review. The family's attorney says his team is analyzing audio tapes and ocean data from the day Wells disappeared to try to determine how he died.
22: ABC Sophie Flay. People aren't reaching for wine so much these days, and grape growers are taking drastic steps because of it.
5: California vineyard owners say they've been forced to rip out their grape crops or burn them because of slumping wine sales. They say they've removed thousands of acres, hoping to rebalance the market's oversupply. They blame the slump mostly on a shift in drinking habits. Studies show demand for wine has dropped significantly, especially among younger consumers.
22: That's ABC's Hannah Batah. I'm Sherry Preston, ABC News.
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19: Families in Illinois who lost their federal food benefits will get some financial relief through a state program. Governor J.B. Pritzker announced they'll receive a one-time $400 benefit per eligible household member. About 100,000 residents will get the assistance, and it'll start kicking in this Saturday. Kids are preparing to go back to school, and groups in the Twin Cities are banding together to ensure students have everything they need. Unit 5, District 87, and the Back to School Alliance have partnered with the McLean County Fair and Farm Bureau to collect school supplies. Anyone who donates will get a discounted fare ticket totaling just $2. And President Trump is mulling whether to keep Todd Blanche as his attorney general nominee after Republican resistance stalled his confirmation vote. Two GOP holdouts, Senators John Cornyn and Tom Tillis, want assurances from Blanche that a controversial anti-weaponization fund is officially off the table. But in a social media post, the president signaled he's willing to wait until Cornyn and Tillis leave office in January to get Blanche confirmed. From the WMBD-TV newsroom, I'm Patrick Cunningham.
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8: I'm your local weather authority, meteorologist Nathan Kitchens. Be sure to grab a raincoat as we've got rain and thunderstorms on the way. It will become breezy this afternoon with a high around 76. Count on a few strong storms this evening with some pockets of stronger winds. Overnight tonight, we'll continue to see off and on showers and storms, low 68. Saturday still unsettled with showers and storms becoming breezy and a high around 75. For more weather updates, head over to CIProud.com. For WMBD-TV, I'm meteorologist Nathan Kitchens.

0: On your drive home, make sure every mile counts with the Afternoon Show on WJBC. Afternoon host Blake Hines here. I love to get you caught up on trusted news, money tips, and the latest headlines. I was wondering if the Federal Reserve is looking at China and seeing what they're doing with cutting rates a little bit.
1: Well, and I'd add to that, Blake, that's a very good point. 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
2: 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The Christie's One Goal auction also featured BTS performance gear, raising $300,000, including Jimin's jersey for $110,000 and V's custom silk scarf at $46,000. Madonna's bedazzled pink gloves fetched $41,000, while Shakira's yellow costume sold for $8,250. Cardi B is firing back at body speculation following recent weight loss on Instagram Live. The Bronx rapper clarified she already had her butt reduced and isn't interested in further procedure, saying, newsflash, I did get my butt reduced. She didn't say the word butt, though. Cardi attributed her slimmer figure to a clean diet, touring stress, and her breakup. She explained that her last surgery was in January of 2024, with an earlier procedure in August of 2022, removing most of the biopolymer injections received in 2018. She ruled out additional liposuction, citing risks of loose skin. She said, I like my body how it looks right now. I'm comfortable in my skin. Stop hating. Cardi B had her butt reduced. What has happened to the world? All right. Hey, Paramount Plus has ordered a 6-episode sequel series to the 1995 cult classic Clueless, with Alicia Silverstone reprising her iconic role as Cher Horowitz. The project was originally developed at Peacock before moving to Paramount Plus in 2026. Production is set to begin in L.A. in 2027. Hey, Tom Holland says a detailed succession plan has been in development since completing Spider-Man No Way Home. Speaking on the Happy, Sad, Confused podcast, Holland confirmed long-term discussions are underway, saying there is a whole plan that we've been working on for, I would say, since we finished Spider-Man No Way Home. I have a really clear vision to the passing of the baton, and I think it's really exciting. Holland, who turned 30 this year, previously joked that he'd have done something wrong playing Spider-Man past that age. His fourth solo film, Spider-Man Brand New Day, hits theaters today. Holland declined to name his successor, but jokingly suggested Timothy Chalamet would have made a brooding Spider-Man. Tom Holland says there's a whole plan in place for the passing of the Spider-Man torch. All right. What else can I tell you about here? Hey, LinkedIn is taking aim at AI slop, low-quality, artificially generated content filling its feed. On Thursday, the company announced that it's adding a new feature to let users click a seems like AI slop button when someone's post appears to have been written with AI. In a post on LinkedIn, the company's chief product officer admitted the Microsoft-owned social network is facing similar problems. AI slop is a top priority for all of us. We really care about this. People come to LinkedIn to connect with real people and share their real perspectives, ideas, and expertise, he said. The exec explained that the new seems like AI slop button is now on several measures LinkedIn is using to reduce the amount of low-quality AI-generated content on its platform. The company is also investing in automation defenses, where it now blocks hundreds of thousands of automated comment attempts daily and millions of other automation attempts in just the past couple of months. He said that LinkedIn is now introducing new classifiers to identify if a post is AI slop or other low-quality content, which would reduce the amount of slop you'd see in suggested content recommendations from outside your network. Plus, LinkedIn will begin privately flagging users' dashboards.

0: dashboards when people believe their content is coming off as inauthentic due to heavy use of AI. The company believes that this will help posters improve their writing in the case that they're simply using AI technology to refine their own work rather than when they're posting what's considered full-on slop content. Notably, the company is pulling its own Enhance Your Post feature that had used AI to help you write. It's replacing it with a feature that proofreads your words instead of changing your voice. Here's my thought on AI. I use AI. I think we all use AI in your daily life. If you get on Facebook and you search for something, or you get on Google and you search for something, AI is involved, just so you know. But I'm talking about creating with AI. I have definitely made posters and advertisements and funny information and pictures of me. I have used AI. I've used AI for music on this radio station. I use AI. But here's my thought on it. You know, I run that garage sale page. If you're into garage sales, I run a private page that has nothing to do with this radio station, and I make no money on it. It's just for me to help you find garage sales. It's called Who is Having a Garage Sale in Blono. That's the name of the page. Who is Having a Garage Sale in Blono? You can join it right now if you'd like to find out about the latest garage sales. Here's the thing. Everybody is using AI to make their garage sale poster, to make their garage sale ad. And let me push you on this. If you're one of those people, you need to prompt AI to make it better than what looks like everyone else's post. I think everybody goes to whatever AI platform they're using and they go, please make me a poster for my garage sale at 236 Greenwood Avenue. It's happening Friday from 9 to 5 and Saturday from 9 to 5. And we have women's clothes and little kid toys. Make me poster. And the poster comes out and you just share it. Well, everyone else is doing the exact same thing and all the posters look alike. You need to be creative when you use AI. You need to offer it prompts that are going to push its limits. You know, make me a garage sale poster using only glitter font and only jester font that is written in bold type that doesn't look like any AI poster made in the last week. And I want this to stand out, make it modern, make it sleek, make it bold, make it retro, make it look like it's made out of beard hair. Push it. And then you will get posters that stand out from the rest of the AI slop is out there. Now, I understand there are people that hate AI and they say, well, you should hire a graphic designer locally to make your posters. And you know, you're not going to hire a graphic designer to make your garage sale poster. We don't have that kind of money. You save that for special work that you need done. But it's better than just having a garage sale sign that says garage sale and an arrow. You want to attract people. Our job is to sell the crap in our garage. But I just wish people would use AI more creatively. Don't just rely on AI to do it for you. Prompt it and direct it on what you want done. Make AI push its limits, because everybody just says, make me a poster for a garage sale. We're open Saturday from 9 to 5, and we're going to have lemonade. And it's the same monotonous, dumb poster. And I mean no disrespect to you if you do that, but just know that you can expand what AI can do for you. You just have to type in those prompts. And by prompts, I mean literal words. Hey, please don't make this a standard garage sale poster. Hey, include puppies and palm trees. Hey, can you make sure that this is only using three bold colors and that the address is the biggest thing on the post? You have to guide AI to do special. Now, there will still be the haters in the world of AI that hate that you're using AI. I think the world is using AI, and I'm not going to sit here on the sidelines and not use AI. I am still a creative person on my own. I still have original thoughts. I still have original opinions, and I have my own creativity that I utilize on a daily basis. But I'm not going to ignore this toolbox that has been delivered due to technology advancing to not better my life, better this show, better the content that I share online. You know, when Cracker Barrel changed their logo and the world was going to explode, first thing I did was go to AI and say, make me, Scott Miller, the logo for Cracker Barrel. And I put it out on social media and it blew up. My boss was talking about having bumper stickers made to give it away on the radio because there was so much attention regarding that logo and the one that I created. You just have to be smart in how you use it and push its limits. Make AI work for you. Don't be lazy with AI. Get it? Got it. Good.
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0: Hey, you looking for something fun that doesn't involve another night scrolling on the couch? Well, we got you. There's always something happening in and around Bloomington Normal. You just need to know where to look. That's where Tracy Patkunis from Remax Rising comes in. Every Monday morning at 8:05, she joins me to share can't-miss events, hidden gems, and local favorites that actually fit your busy life. From girls' nights to family outings or just a reason to get out of the house, we got your week covered. Tune in, get inspired, and go do something fun for you with Tracy Patkunis from Remax Rising. Hey, a two-week study of 900 adults found that daily temptation, not stress or mood, is the strongest predictor of problematic internet use. Participants tracked their urges, their moods, and online behavior across 14 days, generating over 11,000 data points. On days when temptation was higher than usual, the odds of logging on roughly doubled. Stress actually reduced overall time online, likely due to fewer free moments, though severe users still experienced more neglect of responsibilities on stressful days. The lead researchers suggest treatment should target the urge to go online itself rather than focusing solely on stress or mood management. The study covered gaming, social media, pornography, and online shopping behaviors. New study says that temptation, not stress, is the key daily driver of problematic internet use.
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17: ABC News, Wall Street Now. Stocks on Thursday managed a major rebound from Wednesday's heavy losses. The Dow Jones gained 614 points yesterday to close back above 52,000. The S&P surged 1.6%. Rising tech shares drove the NASDAQ 2.75% higher. Apple is warning investors that a scarcity of parts to build its devices may crimp sales growth this quarter. The caution flag was posted even as Apple has regained the title of world's most valuable company from chipmaker NVIDIA. Consumers are still spending, but paying 3.7% more than they did a year ago, according to the inflation gauge most watched by the Fed. Second quarter gross domestic product grew at just 1.5%. The self-initiated data breach carried out by a pair of OpenAI models might not be an isolated incident. Anthropic has disclosed that its Claude AI models also gained access to the internet and sneaked into the systems of three organizations. Jim Ryan, ABC News.
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18: The Normal Firefighters Union 2442 is stuck in their fight to reopen the old Fire Station 2, but they say the fight is not over. A few months back, the town of Normal closed down Fire Station 2 on College and Blair and moved it to the corner of Shepherd and Hershey. The Firefighters Union says this will increase the response time for homes near the old station. Now, after countless meetings between the union and the town, the union says there's been no progress made. The secretary of the union saying there's still major disagreements on what the standard response time should be.
19: There's concerns about the cost of staffing an additional fire station, but the local is currently working on creating a revenue stream to help address those concerns. But really what it boils down to is that that difference in what the standard should be, and the town staff has not been willing to sit down with us and kind of reconcile the two.
18: Now the town of Normal has a statement on the matter. They say, quote, Normal Fire Department's June 2026 responses average 5 minutes, 27 seconds, including both dress time and travel time. This is well within McLean County Area Emergency Medical Services response standards. And staying in the Twin Cities, as kids get back to school, local groups are banding together to give students what they need. At the fairgrounds, Unit 5, District 87, and the Back to School Alliance have partnered with the McLean County Fair and Farm Bureau to collect school supplies. Anyone donating school supplies will get a discounted fair ticket, totaling $2. Now, supplies are packed into a bus, put into backpacks, and given to students in need. Organizers say they'll accept donations of any size because every pen counts. The groups are accepting donations all year round at both school districts' offices. The ISU football season is now underway. The Redbirds have begun fall training camp. Brock's back and company looking to make the FCS playoffs a third straight year. The Redbirds bring back 9 starters and a bunch of confidence into the start of camp because they won 12 games and played in the FCS title game last year, finishing second in the nation.
20: I feel like last year we had high expectations, but it was kind of like boom or bust. People thought we could still bust, but now it's kind of all boom, and we're excited about that. This is a team that's really talented. I think we're light years of what we were last year, like ready to play wise. Like the guys are ready to go. We're a lot smarter than we were last year, so it's a lot of excitement right now.
21: I feel like the standard's definitely higher, especially now. I mean, I feel like the standard last year was to get to the national championship last year, but now it's like we went there, and now it's like, all right, we have to get back.
18: The Redbirds have a public scrimmage August 15th. The season opener is August 29th.
22: From long drives over the water to pressure-packed putts, the Ledgestone Open is once again putting Central Illinois at the center of the disc golf world.
23: This is our 16th year. 15 courses now, almost 2,400 players from a dozen countries and all over the United States, and it's just incredible to see the turnout for our little disc golf hotspot here in Eureka, Morton, Peoria, and the area.
22: The tournament flies through 3 counties, hedging amateurs and professionals for the top spot. One of the pros, Mason Ford, says Ledgestone sets a high bar for other disc golf tournaments.
1: I think this one, I think, has set a standard for a lot of the other events in what they want to achieve to be. When it comes to all the food trucks around, all the stuff for the amateurs to do, and I think just the professional level courses to bring the pros back every year.
22: The impact also extends well beyond the courses. Discover Peoria president and CEO J.D. Delfonso says Ledgestone is expected to generate between $2 to $3 million. That money comes from visitors staying in hotels, eating at restaurants, and spending on gas, groceries, and other local businesses, which is tax revenue going straight into the greater Peoria area.
23: We have thousands of people staying here. 98% of the people that come here to play live more than 2 hours away, and so they're staying here. The hotels are full. I think it's great to see the local business community get a little shot in the arm from all this out-of-town spending.
22: In Eureka, Jack Bozikas, WMBD News.
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0: 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Cards and Blue Jays at 6:07 tonight. The Cubs will play the Yankees at 1:20. Speaking of the Yankees, the White Sox beat them yesterday 2-1. They'll take on the Rays today at 6:10.
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4: I'm your local weather authority, meteorologist Nathan Kitchens. Be sure to grab a raincoat as we've got rain and thunderstorms on the way. It will become breezy this afternoon with a high around 76. Counting on a few strong storms this evening with some pockets of stronger winds. Overnight tonight, we'll continue to see off and on showers and storms, low 68. Saturday still unsettled with showers and storms becoming breezy and a high around 75. For more weather updates, head over to ciproud.com. For WMBD-TV, I'm meteorologist Nathan Kitchen.
0: 76 degrees at WJBC. We'll take a look at some numbers with agmarket.net. Kurt Kimmel, wrap it up this week for us.
24: Well, good morning, Scott. Grain markets are mixed as we go through mid-morning trade. September corn down 3 cents a bushel, 442 and three quarters. December corn down 2 1/4 at 466 and a quarter. November soybeans up 3 cents, 1191 and three quarters. January's up 2 1/2 at 1206. And September wheat futures down 22 and three quarters at 640 and three quarters. Livestock markets are higher. Cattle up 82, 232.05. And the August hogs up 65, 99.07. Crude oil up $1.27 a barrel, 82.07. Gold's down $59 an ounce at 40.41. Silver's down $1.35 an ounce at 57.66. The dollar index is up 43 at $1.15. The Dow down 59. Bonds down 25. 108.20. Kurt Kimmel, agmarket.net.
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0: Scott Miller on your radio. It's time to officially kick off the weekend, proudly sponsored by Epiphany Farms. If you're looking to have dinner, hey, my suggestion, Epiphany Farms on Front Street. I don't want to go there. Okay, fine. Go up one flight of stairs above that restaurant and go to Anju above. Well, what do they have there? Well, pizza and sushi and wings and TVs on. There's probably sports on or something. They got a full bar. Well, I don't want to go there. Okay, fine. Go down to Main Street in downtown Bloomington and go to Bakery and Pickle. Well, what are they going to have there? Well, they got fresh baked bread and they got late night oysters and it's an evolving menu. You never know what Chef Blake's up to. Well, I don't want to go there. Okay, well then fine. Go to Harmony Korean Steakhouse just over the bridge right here from the radio station. They've got grills at every table and they bring all the food out to you and you can make your own food and they bring out a little rice and the lettuce and all the everything. Well, I don't want to cook my own food. Fine, order off the menu. They'll make it for you. I'm telling you. They're here to spoil you. You can find out all the addresses. You can find out all the menus. You can find out all the locations at epiphanyfarms.com. That's the one spot with all the restaurants' information. And the man that's in charge of it all is Chef Ken. He joins me on the phone right now. Good morning, sir.
5: Hey, good morning.
0: Hey, so the internet, you gotta play on the internet if you own a restaurant now. You can't just make great food and have great service. You now gotta tinker around on the internet to be, in the mix with everybody. And there has been this recent trend within the last couple of years where you see a picture of a restaurant or a picture of a town and it says, you'll never believe these are the best donuts in this small Midwestern town. And then you click on it and it takes you to tell you about some great place serving donuts or pork chops or pizza. Well, you guys got sucked into the fray and I saw a social media post that said a chef who trained under Thomas Keller cooks farm grown dinners in downtown Bloomington and had a picture of your restaurant. I've got to ask you, and pardon my ignorance, who is Thomas Keller and why should we care?
5: Oh, man. Well, he's a mentor and an idol of mine. I had the pleasure of working with him. It's almost 20 years ago now when I was working at Bouchon in Las Vegas. And Thomas Keller now for the last 25 years has had three Michelin star restaurants on both coasts. He has one in New York called Per Se, and then another one in Yountville, California, near Napa Valley called the French Laundry. And at the time when I was young and trying to work for some of the best chefs that I could possibly find, Thomas Keller was, the number one on my list. So I was able to work with him for a little over a year in Las Vegas back in 2005, 2006.
0: So has he ever been to any of your restaurants?
5: Oh, man, that would be a dream come true. Chef has not been to my restaurants yet. But a highlight of my career in 2008, I was actually a coach for the Bocuse d'Or, the Culinary Olympics, and I was a co-coach with Chef Thomas Keller and Charlie Trotter and a lot of my idols in the industry. And so right before I started Epiphany Farms, I was able to participate in the Bocuse d'Or and go to the Culinary Olympics, and it was definitely a highlight of my career.
0: I love that. I love that. Hey, you guys are launching a brand new tomato salad. Tomatoes are in. The farm is just pushing them out left and right. Tell me about this new tomato salad that's on the menu at Epiphany Farms.
5: So, that's the cool thing about Epiphany Farms' restaurant is that it is, local and seasonal, farm fresh, so we don't typically have tomatoes on the menu unless we're growing them and they're in season. Every year we do an heirloom tomato salad. I grow about 20 of the top varieties that are available to chefs. And Chef Thomas, Tommy Burgess, who's our chef at Epiphany Farms, kind of came up with his version of it. And it's delicious. It's, well seasoned. It's got this really delicious plate up. There's cucumbers on there. There's sweet corn, herbs. But it just kind of changes with the season, and It's a highlight and a fan favorite of our guests that dine at Epiphany Farms.
0: So you do like a base of a whipped feta, and you drizzle an herb oil, and then everything else is sort of sliced fresh on top of pickled onions and fennel and beets and cucumbers and marjoram and then the tomatoes from the farm. It sounds fresh and delicious.
5: It is always so delicious. And then my other favorite kind of counterpart to that is the classic bruschetta burrata. And so there's an amazing bruschetta that they make and serve with burrata on the top. It's just a great appetizer, perfect for summer. And it's what I hear has been like the number one seller the last couple of weeks.
0: Okay, nice. Hey, one of your employees just had a birthday. You call him your partner in crime at the farm. What does J. Allen Ballmer do at the farm?
5: Oh, man, he's, over the last 5 years, we've become really close. He's one of the individuals who supported us and came out to the farm and just really wanted to see us survive and, you know, succeed and thrive. And he started as a volunteer and then ended up becoming a full-time employee, and he's worked for me for several seasons. He helps lead the greenhouse zone and the farm store, so he's really in charge of successional planting. We have to replant lettuce and different types of vegetables every 2 to 3 weeks. And so he helps me manage those seeding calendars, and he gets all of the seedlings off to a good start before we come out to the field. We work, you know, in tandem, and he's kind of my partner in crime at the farm. And like I said, we've become good friends, like many of my employees. And yeah, just super blessed to have someone like him with all the experience that he has on our team. And we were able to celebrate his birthday the other day.
0: Nice. Hey, outdoor dining at Epiphany. You guys have, I mean, it looks as if you could probably do 30 tabletops out there on the outdoor patio. Has outdoor dining been popular this season?
5: It has, yes. We've seen that, you know, the Front Street has just really become the place in downtown Bloomington. And on the sidewalk, and, you know, the city's done a great job of giving us the access to that extra lane, which, you know, gives us an entire row of additional tables. So it feels great. It's a great environment to hang out. You know, south facing historic building. It's a good place to bring your pet or your dog. And I think everyone just really enjoying the Anjou and Epiphany selection, but out on the patio.
0: I love it. We're on the phone with Chef Ken from Epiphany Farms. 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Before I let you go, can you share with us what a highlight for you was this week, either in a restaurant or at the farm, and what a low light was for you, either at a restaurant or a farm? Give us a look behind the scenes of your life, a highlight and a low light from the week.
5: Oh, man. You know, I'm not the most pessimistic person. I'm definitely an optimist. And when I think of low times, I actually try to flip those into like really positive experiences. They usually teach me something and allow us to grow and evolve. And so, we just had a heavy week. It was a really busy week for us. We had our third batch of chickens going to harvest. And so we gathered chickens through the nighttime, start about 9 p.m. and usually get done about 11 or so. And we send them down to Arthur to bring them in. And it's just a lot for the staff to, you know, get up every morning early, and then, you know, 6-7 times throughout the year we have to stay out late and harvest chickens. But, you know, it's definitely not a bad thing at all. And the drought, the rain, we've been growing this new variety of eggplants called Japanese water eggplant. It's an eggplant that you eat raw, like an apple. Mm. It is the coolest eggplant I've ever grown. And we shipped these to Chicago. We got them on the menus of Smith, which is another 3-Michelin-star restaurant. And when we went out to harvest them, the entire crop had kind of like dehydrated and wrinkled.
0: Oh.
5: And so I was unfortunately unable to ship the eggplant to Chicago. And I think the reason is because the plant has so much water in it, it doesn't have a drought tolerance. So that was kind of a bummer. We weren't able to fill that order. And that was probably the low time of the week, I would say. And other than that, I mean, it's been an awesome growing season. And sweet corn has been phenomenal. The peppers are all coming in. We're just blessed to be able to steward the land and continue to raise so many amazing crops. So Mostly positive things on our end.
0: I love it. Hey, have you seen that social media trend? I mean, I'm sure it's before social media, but people are doing sweet corn ribs. They're slicing it off the ear, but leaving a little bit of the ear on it so it comes out in a ribbon and all the kernels stay together. And they're like big, long ribbons of three or four width of kernels going all the way down. And they just do a plate full of them and sauce them up or season them up. And people are eating them sort of like, you know, big, long carrots almost. But it's cooked corn.
5: Yeah, that's a pretty cool strategy. I like that technique. And, you know, I still wouldn't advise eating the core of the
0: right.
5: top, but the kernels, I'm sure, are delicious.
0: All right, Chef Ken, I'll let you get back to the farm. I know you're a busy man. Thanks for taking time out of your day, and I'll see you soon.
5: Yeah, thanks for all the support. Have a great weekend.
0: There you go, Chef Ken from Epiphany Farms. 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
25: life. As if. Cher Horowitz is coming back to our screens. Paramount Plus has greenlit a Clueless sequel series, starring and executive produced by Alicia Silverstone. The new series finds Cher 30 years after the events of the cult classic film as she navigates parenting a teenager of her own. The series will begin production in 2027.
26: Leanne Murphy is turning...
25: Netflix has released the trailer for the second season of Leanne. New episodes of the comedy series find Leanne moving her aging parents into her home, all in the lead-up to her 60th birthday. Leanne returns to the streamer on August 27th.
27: I am here to marry.
25: We also have our first trailer for the fantasy romance film Wicker. The new film stars Olivia Colman as a woman who crafts a husband made of wicker, played by Alexander Skarsgård. It comes to select theaters October 23rd. And happy birthday to Grammy Award winner Zach Brown. Wayne Cabot, ABC.
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0: All right, time to officially kick off the weekend. I don't know what you plan to do this weekend. Maybe you're going to the McLean County Fair. Maybe you're going to the garage sales on Wolf Creek Lane, State Street, Pendleton Way, Valley Brook Court, Clearwater Avenue, Morris Avenue, Riviera Drive. Maybe you're going to the Unitarian Universal Church on Emerson. They've got a rummage sale. But whatever you're doing, you can't do it till we officially kick off the weekend, and that happens right now.
28: Take this.

On behalf of Epiphany Farms, on behalf of the McLean County 4-H Fair, the weekend is here, ladies and gentlemen. Stay dry, make the most of it.

0: Normal is broke and common sense is weird, so we're here to help you transform your life. From the Ramsey Network in the Fairwinds Credit Union Studio, this is The Ramsey Show. I'm Jade Warshaw. Next to me, Rachel Cruz. We're taking calls about your life and your money for the next hour or so. So hop in on the phone lines where John is there from Tulsa, Oklahoma. Hey, John, you're up on the line.
1: Hi, ladies. I would like to introduce myself real quick. I am the president of the First National Bank of the Perpetually Screwed. I am married to the CEO of the First National Bank of the Perpetually Screwed. And let me explain why I say that. So I found out maybe a few months ago we've loaned out maybe $45,000 to three people.
2: Oh, okay. Gosh. Now I get it. You're it the bank. Sense. You're okay. I was like, where is he going with this?
0: How did you find out later that you loaned $45,000? Were you loaning money without telling your wife and she doing the same?
1: No, she did it to us. And now I said yes to two of these people, and it was $18,000.
0: Who are these people?
1: So one is our father-in-law. One is a friend who's a teacher who doesn't get paid in the summer. And then another is a close family friend. And I did not authorize the third. And so now we're about $40,000 to $45,000 of our emergency fund is loaned out.
0: Okay.
1: And now we've hit a financial snag of our own, and we need that money. I don't know what to do. Yes, we are in couples counseling about this and other things, but I don't know what we need to do aside from maybe rice and beans until this stuff gets paid back for maybe 5 to 7 years. What is the solution here? Because we need some of this money now. And
2: yeah, how much do you guys make a year?
1: We've loaned this out. It's about I'm around 69, and she's around maybe 80.
2: Okay, and that's good.
1: Last time I checked, and well, so I was supposed to make 10,000 more, and then my company cut my overtime. That was kind of the cushion of this fall, and so.

0: 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I love to get you caught up on trusted news, money tips, and the latest headlines. I was wondering if the Federal Reserve is looking at China and seeing what they're doing with cutting rates a little bit.
1: Well, and I'd add to that, Blake, that's a very good point. The rest of the world has reduced rates. We're the ones that have not.
0: The Farm Fields, the front page. 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
2: Of a lackadaisicalness about the money. You don't even know how much was in the fund, but you were okay. You okayed $38,000 of loans and didn't even know how much was there to begin with. And then you're looking up going, hold on. I'm just going by what you said. And then you're saying, we're building a pool in the midst of this. And
3: without an emergency fund.
2: Without an emergency fund, or at least we don't know how much was in the emergency fund. So this points to just what I'm just going to call, there's no intentionality here. It's almost like you guys are doing pretty well. You're making $150,000 a year. You've got a cushion, and now we can just kind of do whatever we want. And I think that's kind of what's taken place.
4: Yeah.
2: You know?
4: Well, and I thought there was still, granted, I knew there was more than $18,000 in the emergency fund.
2: And you probably felt, but it was vibes. I'm saying it was gone on vibes because it was like, there's probably more than that. We can go ahead and do this. And the way we teach here is there's so much power in knowing exactly how much money you have in assigning, and this is how I'm going to spend it, and this is where it's going to go. And we're thinking about it ahead of time. Now what's happened, so let's fast forward to the loans. What's happened here, and this is a separate issue, we've taken money and we've loaned it to family and friends, which is, loaning is not really an act of generosity because it's not a give, right? It's giving is I don't expect anything in return. I'm giving this to you. This wasn't an act of generosity. This was an act of a bank, which you called that out. And now you're on the hook. And unfortunately, if you push on your family and friends to give you this money back, maybe before they expected to, maybe before they can, so that you can keep doing this pool, it is going to have an effect.
3: Yeah, I mean, that's part of the risk of when you go into debt and you borrow, or you're the lender to people in your life, because, this happens.
2: Borrower, slave to the lender.
3: Yeah, absolutely.
4: And we have had the conversation now where I'm like, there is a reason banks would not give these people money and they have to come
3: out. It's a great point.
4: So that is why I say I'm the president of the First National Bank of the Perpetually Screwed.
2: Well, you learned a lesson.
3: Okay.
4: These people could not qualify for bank loans.
3: Yeah. So what's going to have to happen, John, is honestly, what I would do out of just my sanity is I'm like, I wouldn't expect this money back. To your point.
2: That's right.
3: And you said 7 to 8 years. You threw out like a number of years of what you expect. I would not hold on to that for 8 years. Okay.
2: No,
3: so this is what we would call a massive stupid tax. If they end up writing you a check later in life, then
2: great,
3: fine. But I would move about my life. I would say that was so stupid that we did that. And now we have to figure out how to find $15,000 to cash flow a home project that we started with no money, right? Extra safety net wise. So we got to learn that lesson too, John, that when you have no margin, even if you had $20,000 and that's all you had and you allocated $20,000 to something, you still don't have enough money to do the project. You don't need to spend all of your all of your money on one thing. And so I would look to say, hey, we're going to have to pause everything for now. And I would scrape together and find, $3,000, $4,000 a month of whatever you can to be cash flowing your way through the debt construction and the projects that you have going on. But I would not be holding my breath for your family or friends to pay you back. And to your point, Jade, I wouldn't urgently go to them either, because that's gonna you could have a right to,
2: you
3: because
2: could.
3: Yeah, but
2: it's not going to help the relationship.
3: No, I mean, you're done at that point.
2: This whole thing makes me, I've heard your dad, Dave Ramsey, quote this scripture a lot, and it's so true. He says, suppose one of you wants to build a tower. Won't you first sit down and estimate the cost to see if you have enough money to complete it?
3: Yes.
2: That's just wisdom. That's Luke 14:28 for anyone who's interested. And that's so much of what we teach, guys, budgeting and just sitting down and knowing where every single dollar is going. Otherwise, you'll wonder where it went, right? And that's exactly what's happened to John here is they make good money, $150,000 a year, and something so slight as I no longer get overtime.
3: Yeah.
2: And I've lent out some money and I started a tower or a pool.
3: Yeah.

0: without counting the cost. And that's why, gosh, guys, if I don't tell you anything else, budgeting is so, so important. Knowing where every dollar goes, so, so important. The crux of what we teach.
1: I appreciate your humor, though, through the pain. 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

0: Alrighty, back to the phone lines where we have Christy in Providence, Rhode Island. Hey, Christy, how can Rachel and I help today?
1: Hi, I was just hoping to have any tips or tricks and help working through the anxiety of not having any money while we pay off a debt. Like, I know we're supposed to put as much money as we possibly can towards paying off those that debt.
0: Mm-hmm.
1: But it just fills me with anxiety to take my accounts down to like just a couple of dollars in the bank until the next payday.
0: Okay. Can I tell you something? Number one, I love this question, and I'm so glad you called in because I think this is something that gets overlooked a lot. And because of that, it can cause a lot of heartache and pain. And Christy, you are dealing with something that I, myself and my husband Sam dealt with first off. Number one mistake, Rachel, is people forget to budget for a cushion. They budget every dollar, and they're like, yes, I did it, zero-based budget. And everything's going to debt and minimum payments, and they forget to put a line item in the budget of, you know, it's a little bit different for everybody, but let's just say $100 that you just leave in there so that in case something happens that you forgot about, you're not at zero.
2: Yep.
0: Your bank account should never be at zero. It should never be at $3.
2: Budgeting. Yeah, zero-based budgeting does not mean zero in your bank account.
0: Yes.
2: So you can have a good cushion in there. Yes. So when those things come up, it doesn't take you into the negative.
0: Yeah.
2: Is what you're saying.
0: Yes. A subscription is bound to come out that you forgot about, right? And then next thing you know, you're overdrawn, and then it just creates this cycle, to your point, of stress and anxiety. So that's thing number one. Thing number two, I want to make sure, did you do baby step one first, or did you just skip it and go to baby step two?
1: So, yeah, I did baby step one and didn't really stop that. Like, I have $100 of my paycheck going into a separate savings account that I don't even know how to get money out of that.
0: Help me understand. So you're still doing that?
1: Yes. So we saved that $1,000, uh-huh. And then for my paycheck is automatically deposited, and I separated into a checking account and then that savings account. So $100 goes into that savings account.
0: Okay.
2: Just as extra cushion?
1: Yes.
2: Okay.
0: What I would do is I would cut off the $100 going to a separate account, because the account that you have there, that's baby step one. You want that money separate from your checking account. I think it's very important to have that. And then on your budget that's associated with your checking account, you want to delineate, okay, I have $1,000 every month in my budget, my every dollar budget, that is aligned to a cushion. And the reason for keeping it in that checking account is because if something happens, then it's there. You don't want to have to move it from someplace else because the transaction now has already happened.
2: Yep.
0: Maybe you overdrew, maybe the card was declined, right? That's why you want to have it in the checking account. Does that make sense?
1: Yes, yes.
2: Christy, how much debt do you guys have to pay off?
1: Right now it's around $200,000.
2: Is that consumer debt?
1: We have about 3 credit cards that we still have to pay. I have a student loan and we have a HELOC.
2: Oh, okay.
0: How much is the HELOC?
1: It's around $30,000.
2: Okay. How much do you guys make a year?
1: Close to $200.
0: Oh, okay. So you're doing that right by including the HELOC in your debt snowball. How quickly have you projected that you'll pay off this $200,000 in debt?
1: So I'm hoping to have the credit card debt paid within the next 2 years.
0: Is that based on a calculation, or is that based off a vibe?
1: It's based off a vibe.
0: Okay. Christy, you're the best.
2: You can pick up on Christy.
0: Yeah. Well, Christy, you're my people, man, because the things that you're doing, I recognize them because I've done these things. And so many people listening are doing exactly what you're doing, which is why I love your questions and I love the things that you're bringing up. Do you know what will give you so much peace, Christy, and so much motivation is if you sit down.
1: Budget.
0: Well, calculate it out. 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Maybe they'll put it in the lower third on the screen here. But do the calculation based as things are today. And then once you see that number, once you see, okay, 24 months, maybe that's the time period, now you have options. You can decide, am I happy with that? Am I not happy with that?
2: Mm-hmm.
0: And if you're not happy with it, then you can start to brainstorm, okay, what would make me happy? I want to do it in 18 months. Okay, how much money do I need to fill that gap, right? And now you're reverse engineering it to to have control and do what you want to do, oh, I cannot tell you. That will give you so much peace and so much hope and so much motivation. And a lot of times, Christy, it's like a $500 difference a month could really move the needle.
2: Change the game.
0: $1,000
2: Christy, you guys, what do you bring home every month? Probably around $12,000-ish?
1: Yes.
2: Okay.
1: Because I'm just, on salary, I mean, but he's like...
2: Okay. I mean, I just did quick math, and I was like, okay, let's...
0: 12.5, something like that.
2: Yeah, what could you, you know, if you could pay $4,000 every single month, that'll take you 4 years. If you could pay $8,000 a month, that's 2 years, right? So you just kind of, like, start looking at the numbers and saying, what has to be true for us to be done completely in 2 years? What would that look like? And if $8,000 feels like there's no way we can live... you know, on the rest, then what do you have to do to get 8,000? Is that an extra 1,000 a month that you guys work extra? Like, right, what you start to create this pattern, but you know it's done in 2 years or whatever timeline you pick. And I think that lowers the anxiety because there's actually facts in front of you and numbers that you see. And Christy, just remember this too. We teach this in the baby steps. If something comes up during your debt snowball journey and you have to have tires and some plumbing fixed in your home or whatever it is, and it's more than $1,000, you just pause everything. And instead of that $8,000 going to debt, maybe $2,000 of it stays with you and you fix the emergency.
0: Yeah,
2: and then
0: right.
2: You go back to it. You know what I mean? Like there's some ebb and flow to this, to life, that is very real, but that doesn't have to cause you to lose progress or lose sleep at night because you have anxiety about the unknown.
0: That's a really good point. I like what Rachel said there. You guys have a really great income, and therefore, if you did need to cash flow it, you actually have a nice income to pull from. Some folks, you know, if you're making $60,000, it
2: right.
0: feels even scarier for them because the cushion, the amount of extra margin is far less generally. And so I want to encourage you that you're really in a good position to work the plan and work it to the fullness, and you can really trust that it's going to work for you. And all of this that Rachel and I have said, we haven't talked about side hustles. We haven't talked about overtime, none of that. And all of those options are available to you. Do you have kids?
1: Okay. I have kids and two are still in the house, but I want them gone. They won't go anywhere.
0: Oh, they're grown adults in the house. Okay. Got you. But the good news is, you know, you're not in that phase.
2: No child care.
0: Yeah.
2: Yeah.
0: And so
2: no,
0: you've got, how old are you?
1: 56.
0: Okay. Yeah,
2: do you have money in retirement, Christy? You and your husband?
1: Yes. My husband and I both have 401ks and I have a pension.
2: Okay,
0: good.
2: Good, good.
0: So then, yeah, this just becomes, and I'm stealing this from Dr. John Deloney, how do you want your life to feel, right? How do you want it to feel when you come home? How do you want it to feel when you're on vacation? How do you want it to feel when you're laying in bed at night and everything's quiet? And having this debt paid off and going quickly about it, I think, is really going to give you that feeling that you want. You've worked hard for 56 years. You want to feel the peace that should be associated with the hard work that you've done.
1: Yeah, it's really just getting in that mindset. And then, you know, for example, my sister the other day called me and said her electricity got shut off because she forgot to pay it. And I'm like, okay, can you afford to get it back on? And she could afford maybe half. And since we had the money, I'm like, all right, well, I'll give you the money, but it's also money I don't think I'll ever see again.
0: Yeah.
1: So that's what makes me anxious. If I had taken my checking account down to, say, $100, I wouldn't have had that money to give her to pay that. And I know it's not my responsibility to take care of
2: sure,
1: other people.
2: Sure, no, but when your sister's lights get shut off, I hear that.
0: You want to help.
2: Yeah, I get that. So that's why, again, there's always buffer in your checking account, everyone. Hear Jade loud and clear. There's always going to be buffer, okay? And then you also have your $1,000. You need an operating expenses knowing that there's a revolving door in your life and your checking account does not need to be at zero.
0: So, never.
2: Yeah, and even if it needs to be more than $100, I don't care what it is, but it's like, okay, here's enough that makes sure that it's the catch-all for everything so we don't overdraft. And then again, you guys, your $1,000 is separate. And if something comes up, you pull out of that if it's an emergency.
0: Yes.

0: Here's something most Medicare agents won't say. Most of them can't show you all your options. They're tied to a handful of companies, so they're only going to show you what those few sell. 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Chapter helped her switch to a plan for $168. 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And listen, you only get certain windows of time to make this decision. If you miss it, you could be stuck with the wrong plan for an entire year. But here's the good news. Chapter's services are completely free to you. So don't settle for limited options or guess your way through this. Just dial #250 and say Medicare. That's #250 and say Medicare.
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2: ABC News, I'm Sherry Preston. President Trump has arrived at Camp David for a meeting that should begin shortly, a cabinet meeting. On Thursday night, the president announced that U.S. negotiators had reached a deal in Gaza. Hamas would lay down its weapons if Israel agrees to withdraw from the territory. The question is, who goes first? Here's ABC's Karen Travers.
3: There are a lot of questions about the timeline on this, essentially a who goes first to make this happen. But this would be a significant move if it actually comes to fruition. But that's a big if, because there are a lot of questions about how this could actually pan out at this point.
2: A heat dome across the West, putting about 70 million people under warnings. Las Vegas could reach its hottest temperature ever this weekend. As for the Pacific Northwest, wildfires are the main concern. The state of New York has sued Kalshi, alleging its prediction market is nothing more than illegal, unlicensed gambling, in a large part because outcomes depend on chance.
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10: .com/quiz. Okay, Rachel, before we move on, I want to go to the cushion discussion right quick, because I think that is something that does get missed sometimes, because it's not like a core part of teaching. Yeah. Like, it's kind of just an assumption, but some of us are still learning. And so I want to hit that for just a second. So if you're in baby step two, and you're thinking, okay, Jade, how much cushion? Because you and Rachel didn't tell me how much. Here are some things I want you to think about in determining your cushion, because it is going to be a little different for everybody.
11: Yes.
10: Depends on how much you make, all those things. Here are some things that will help guide you in the right direction. Number one, in baby step two, this is not an emergency fund. Okay. It's not, the purpose of the cushion is not to be an emergency fund. So you already have the $1,000 saved. So if you were thinking of getting up into that range, you were wrong. This is just a cushion, okay? Number two, a good way to think about it is, this money is here in case something happens that I didn't expect in my budget. What's the worst could happen? Your Amazon subscription for $120 comes out, right?
11: Yep, yep.
10: Or grandma's birthday, right? All of those things are kind of under the $150 range.
11: Yes.
10: So that's a fair place to start. In your life, look at what's really something that I could honestly forget that I didn't budget for, and you'll find that it's usually pretty low dollar things.
11: Yes, totally, totally.
10: The third thing you need to consider is that money then is going to, if you don't touch the cushion, it's going to accumulate over time. So you could look up and go, oh gosh, I have $400 here, or I have $800 here. That's a lot of money. At some point, you do need to drain it back down, move it over to, you know, savings, or move it toward the debt, whatever baby step you're on, and keep it at the established cushion amount. So what I did once I learned I needed a cushion is, if I got to the end of the month and I didn't touch the cushion, I would move it onto the debt, and then the next month it's built in there again. Mm-hmm. Okay, so don't let this thing accumulate and then you're like, great, now we have money to go, you know, on that cruise. And then the third thing I just want to say, this is on your honor. Okay, this is back when we were in elementary school, the teachers would say that when you take a test, you're on your honor.
11: Yeah.
10: We're not trying to police you. We want you to get out of debt, and we want you to do it quickly. So that's why we're saying this. It's not to, like, shake a finger at you, but also don't hold $800 in your account when you're trying to get out of debt. You need that to put towards the debt. So that was my teaching. That's
11: love it.
10: Do you have anything to add?
11: No, I think it's great. I think covering the basics again for people as they're in it, because a lot of you are on baby step two, getting out of debt, and so you're in the middle of all of this. So these are important things to remember, because if you don't, it derails you, and if something does come up, you're like, well, crap, we're negative 75. And then that's just more demotivating than anything. So keep yourself in check with all of it so that you can keep throwing good money at the debt to get out as quickly as possible.
10: Yeah, and if you're beyond baby step two, it's not nearly as big of a imposition.
11: Deal. Yeah,
10: it's not as big of a deal. Okay, great. That being said, guys, we answer a lot of questions here on the show, whether it's about cushions, whether it's about investing, whatever it is. And the truth is, we do wish that we could get to every question that you guys have on the show, but we can't. So if you do have a question and you want an answer for your situation, just go over to our website and use the Ask Ramsey tool. Ask Ramsey is our free AI tool. It's built and trained on proven Ramsey principles. You'll get an answer the exact same way that we'd answer it right here on the show. 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Alrighty. We got Chris, who's in Iowa City, Iowa. Hey, Chris. How can Rachel and I help?
12: Hi, I'm looking for some advice. I was very much raised on the Dave Ramsey principles. My dad was very strong. He actually taught a class using those books. I was homeschooled.
10: God bless you, Chris.
12: My husband and I, yeah, but my husband and I, we got together 8 years ago. We are both previously divorced. He's been divorced twice. And just shortly, like maybe 2 or 3 months after we moved in together, he got laid off of his job and hasn't had a job since. That was 8 years ago. He does some small odd jobs, like maybe 2 landscape jobs a year, snow removal in the winter, but nothing solid. I clean houses for a living, like at least 4 or 5 houses a week. We do manage a property in our town, but that's $800 a month. It barely covers his child support because he has children from a previous marriage. Our house is halfway paid off, but it's a house that I had from my previous marriage. And like, I just took over the payments and I use my child support that I received to pay off like the house payment every month. And like, we're just barely scraping by. And
11: Chris, what does he do during the day?
12: Sits at home on his phone. His excuse is very much a religious thing. Like, he says that God blessed me to be able to work so he can be available to the church ministry. Like, he volunteers for like church basketball games, sets up chairs at church. He's gone on a few missions trips. And like, people donated money towards that, but like, he doesn't provide hardly any money to our household.
10: Sounds like a 19-year-old. How old are you guys?
12: That's another issue. He's 52 and I am 32. So I feel like I made a very bad choice in the beginning.
11: Are you married?
12: Yes.
11: You are. When did y'all get married? You said you
12: 8 years ago.
10: Okay, so he hasn't worked any of the years you've been together.
11: That is wild.
12: And like, I thought it was a fluke at the beginning. Like, he lost his job and he blamed it on, you know, he was going through a very messy divorce.
11: Okay, so Chris, what are you going to do? So Chris, it's been 8 years.
10: Yeah, that's a long time. A long time.
11: You've been putting up with this for 8 years. Yeah. What do you think you should do?
12: I feel like I'm very much in a trauma bond relationship, like my parents, my pastor. I've gone to counseling with my pastor and my husband, and they're all like, you know, if he's not going to change, like, what else can we do?
10: What do they suggest when you're in counseling?
12: Either we separate and I'd be better off, or he needs to get a job.
11: So what you're going to have to make a decision. So, Chris, have to make a decision. You're either going to live with this for the next 30 years.
10: Yeah, because Rachel and I are going to tell you the same thing your counselors told you.
11: Yeah, so you're either going to live with it for 30 years or you make a different decision. You give him, there's an ultimatum. And I hate to dangle that, but it's been 8 years.
10: Right.
11: He sounds like a 19-year-old who's in home from college for the summer. Like, do you know what I mean?
10: And let me add this. Let me add this to what Rachel said, because this is the crux of all of this. You went to the counselors. They told you one thing and you said, I'm not ready to do it. Then you're coming to us saying the same thing. We're telling you the same thing. If you choose to stay, you can't complain anymore because you've chosen it at that point. So for these 8 years, I don't know when the first time was a counselor told you, hey, this is your choice, but you made it, and then you made it the next year, and then you made it the next year, and the next year.
11: He's not going to change.
10: He's not going to change.
11: And I'm very cautious to ever, throw out, you have to, divorce him. unless you're physically in danger or something, right? Because, I mean, we're going to get off this call in about 4 minutes, and
10: sure.
11: This is your lot. Like, you have to, you know, you have to make these decisions. But you need to know, Chris, like, it's you will choose this every single day for the rest of your life, and he's not honoring you. If you want to talk scripture, it says, yeah, one who takes care of his own, who doesn't take care of his own household is worse than an unbeliever. And so he's not doing any level. It's so interesting that this is his position, because I feel like, Jade, two shows ago, we had to untangle another level where it was like that she's forced to stay home and she has no rights. Like, do you know what I'm saying? It's so funny that, like, you get both ends of the spectrum with people. So I would assume, Chris, the mayor, I mean, I think this is probably one small area of a marriage that probably hasn't existed for a really long time.
12: Mm-hmm. Right. Yeah, no, there's many layers.
11: And he's unwilling to change.
12: Yeah. Yeah, and there was other, like, anger management and things that he's gone through, and some of that has gotten better, but it's the finances that really keep pulling me back. And then we have, like, savings from, like, our tax return, or, like, we sold a vehicle, like, we bought one and sold it for more than we bought it for. So we have some savings, but then he has it in a safe and says, no, we're not going to use that. That's for emergencies.
10: And that's the thing.
12: But then he'll turn around and ask me for $20.
10: But you're focused on the wrong thing. Your focus, it's very easy to get distracted on things like the money in the safe, or, you know, how many houses you're cleaning per week. But the big issue is, this is a marriage, a foundational marriage issue. And you have to decide, am I going to continue on the ride or am I not?

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0: All right, back to the phone lines we go, where we have Kelly, who's in Detroit, Michigan. Hey, Kelly, happy to have you on the show.
1: Hi, thank you so much for having me.
0: How can we help?
1: I am calling because I find myself in a unique situation. My husband has just been promoted to a level at work where he is eligible for a company car.
0: Okay.
1: However, there is a caveat with that, that since he has a spouse, the spouse has to either buy or lease a new car manufactured by that company every 4 years in order for him to stay enrolled in the program. I currently have a 14-year-old Corolla that has been paid off since day one, and the idea of this makes me very nervous, but I'm not sure if it would actually be better financially or not.
0: That's very strange, because if your car's paid off and they're saying you can have one for free, but the spouse has to lease one, then it's a break, like it's no longer a deal.
1: Correct. And he doesn't get the car from the company. He just has access to it. So heaven forbid if he's fired or if he leaves, then he gives it back.
0: You have a lease.
1: Yes.
0: So what do you think?
1: We both need new cars, and I can recognize that. We're both driving old cars that are coming to the end of their life cycle. But I don't know that buying or leasing a new car every 4 years is the answer, even if his car, insurance, gas, everything is completely covered. I'm having a hard time stomaching the thought of buying a new car every 4 years.
2: Yeah, I would look at the loss that if you bought a new car this year, just say 2026, and you sell it in 2030. Well, I guess you can't really, but like on average of what a car depreciates, and you could see that's the amount of money that's wasted.
0: Mm-hmm.
2: Does that cover gas? And if your husband operated his own vehicle, right? And I think you come out ahead that way. How much do you guys make a year?
1: About $300,000 combined.
2: Okay. What's your net worth?
1: Oh, good question. I'd say maybe we don't have any debt, if that helps. But
2: okay.
1: Maybe around $500,000-$600,000.
2: Okay. Good for you guys.
1: Generously.
2: Yeah. Generously, we'll round up. I don't think it's going to be worth it financially when you look at what the money you would lose on a new car every 4 years. I think you would be probably, I haven't run the numbers, so you need to. I think you'd be far better off with him just having his own vehicle.
0: 100%, because I just want to make sure I'm understanding this. He gets the company car, but the only way he gets the company car is if you lease a car every 4 years or buy every 4 years.
1: Correct.
0: Okay. Yep. And you currently, you're like, my car's paid for in cash. So now you would be, you guys would be going back into debt to get a car. Because now does that make sense?
1: Yes. I don't know if we would end up going into debt. We've also talked about just leasing the absolute cheapest option.
0: But leasing is the most expensive way to operate a vehicle. We can break that down if you need us to. But leasing is no better than financing.
2: Now, but even if you bought the new car in cash and you guys just cash flowed a new car, again, when you sell it,
0: the depreciation,
2: I think, will be more than what it would take if he just kept his car, right? Because you could go buy, you know, a $20,000 used car and replace your 14-year-old car and be done for another, you know, 8 years, right?
0: Then you have to think about what you want, because that plays heavily into this. If you just said, if this were off the table and you said, hey, let's buy a new car, what would you choose? That's going to be a completely different choice than saying, okay, knowing now that I have to do this every 4 years, I need to pay for it up front. Like, right? Now you're going to choose a Ford Focus because you can pay for it in cash. And you know what I'm saying? So it just, I feel like the tail is wagging the dog on this. And I think that you guys should be in control of your money. So I think I would lean towards not, because it's forcing you down a pathway.
1: Okay. I agree. I'm trying so hard to be respectful of his progress and excited and supportive. And I know how badly he wants to participate. So that's a huge factor, but I've been saying everything that you both have.
0: Yeah. Well, what about after 4 years? So can you opt out? Like, let's pretend, okay, so today you did say we're at the point where I actually do need a car. What if you participated and said, okay, well, we're going to take cash and I'll buy my new car. You'll get your company car. We'll do that for 4 years. And then after that, you reevaluate. And if you decide it no longer works for you guys, there's that feels like that could be an option.
2: That's true.
1: Yeah, I agree with that. I think it just kind of goes back to with what you said about not actually having a choice then, because if I could pick anything in the world, I know what I would get.
2: And it wouldn't
1: and it
2: be
1: may
2: with
1: not
2: that
1: be on
2: company.
1: My list of options.
2: Yes.
1: Mm-hmm. Yeah.
2: Yeah. Well, so I think either way, Kelly, I don't think anything is going to take you guys into bankruptcy or something. Yeah. You know what I mean? Like it's a car, and everything will be done with cash if you end up going either route. And so that's the only thing I would say. You're not quite at the $1 million net worth where we'd say, yes, go buy a new car. Again, we just talked about all the depreciation. Is it worth it? Is it not? I don't think it's going to be the end of the world. I just don't like someone dictating. It's part of being out of debt. It's like the autonomy. Uh-huh. I get to decide things. And it's one thing if he just gets a company car and they give him one and he doesn't like it, but it is what it is. That's fine. But for you then to turn around and have to go purchase something that you don't really even want in the first place, that would be tough. So, again, I don't think either way is going to be a massive issue. I just think it's a stupid program to make you do.
0: It's a forced behavior. You have to choose if it works for you guys or not. But that's a choice. I mean, there's not a wrong choice, I don't think, at this point, per se.
2: I would not lease it, though, Kelly.
0: No, definitely don't lease.
2: If you're
0: going to
2: do
0: debt,
2: it,
0: we're a problem.
2: Yeah, that's right. That's right.
0: Thank you for the call. Good question. Let's go to Andrea in Manhattan, New York. Tell me how to say it.
3: It doesn't matter. I'm open.
0: Let's go. What about Andy? Can I call you Andy?
3: Yes, ma'am.
0: All right. Let's go with that.
2: Perfect.
0: How can we help?
3: Thank you for taking my call. My question is, after listening to your show for a while, does my husband and I have sufficient life insurance?
2: Oh, good question. How much do you guys make a year?
3: $400,000.
2: Okay. How much life insurance do you guys have?
3: He has total with his work life insurance and then the private policy, he has $1 million. And then the same for me, I also have $1 million.
2: Okay, $2 million. Yeah, we say 4 to 5 times your annual income. Is that right?
3: Okay.
0: Yeah. No, for stay-at-homes.
2: For stay-at-homes, that's right. For working, if
0: 10
2: you are
0: to 12.
2: Working, 10 to 12 if you're bringing it home. So
0: we need more.
2: I would double it then. Gosh, Jade, thank you.
3: Yeah,
2: four to five.
0: It'd be like that.
2: Oh.
0: Did we make it clear for you? Do we need to say it again just in case?
3: Can you say it again? Yes. So
0: yes,
3: if we each have $1 million, that's not enough.
0: No, because that would mean that you make 400,000 or that you make 100,000 a year, right? The 10 times that would be $1 million. So he makes 400,000. If you did 10 to 12 that.
3: Well, his household income is 400 collectively. I do not stay home. I work, he works. Collective household income is 400.
2: So I would split that out and I would just multiply both of your incomes by 10. Mm-hmm. If you're both working, it's 10 to 12 times your income. If you are a stay-at-home parent, it's 4 to 5. It's kind of half of that is the way we look at it. But yeah, 10 to 12 times for you guys. So yeah, it would probably need to be double.
0: Mm-hmm. So $2 million for you, $2 million for him.
2: How old are you guys?
3: 49.
2: Okay. Are y'all in pretty good health?
3: Yes.
2: Okay. I would do it as soon as possible because term life, it's pretty inexpensive. And you guys, I mean, at 50, you're getting up there where it starts to kind of, you know, you'll pay a little bit more. But I would do it before I'm 54, 55.
0: Yes.
2: As quickly as possible.
3: Now.
0: And call Xander Insurance. They're going to help, you know, you shop out the best ones for you and just look for a 15 or 20 year level term. And also just know, Andy, that the point of this is to get to the point of self-insuring that you don't need to continue. So ideally, you would only have to take out one term of this. And if you continue doing the baby steps the way we teach, you could drop it in 15 or 20 years because you've built your nest egg so that you don't need to rely on it anymore, which is really the whole purpose of building wealth through the baby steps is you have that security that, man, we've built so much wealth that...
2: Yeah, that we're good.
0: Come what may.
2: Mm-hmm.
0: Come what may. All right, guys, remember that Xander Insurance, that's where you want to go. They're going to help you shop all of the different insurances that are out there. That's what I use. That's what Rachel uses. And they will take such good care of you.

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4: From ABC News, I'm Chuck Severson. President Trump holding a cabinet meeting at Camp David right now, talking about his newly announced New Deal with Gaza. ABC's Karen Travers outside the White House.
5: There are a lot of questions about the timeline on this, essentially a who goes first to make this happen. But this would be a significant move if it actually comes to fruition. But that's a big if, because there are a lot of questions about how this could actually pan out at this point.
4: And President Trump saying this about the midterm elections and immigration.
6: If we're not in office, our country will be invaded at levels that made Spain look small time.
4: The Spanish situation is about 60,000 migrants have entered a Spanish region from Morocco in the past 24 hours, says a local official. Spain's Prime Minister, Pedro Sanchez, visited the area today and condemned the border breach. ABC's James Longman.
7: Why is this happening now? Well, it could be for a few reasons. Only a few weeks ago, Spain's Supreme Court ruled that those who reach the area by sea cannot be immediately returned without due process. The border has also been a flashpoint in the past. Morocco does not recognize Ceuta as Spanish territory, and it uses this as leverage in what is often a strained relationship. It's unclear if any of these people will be able to claim asylum or reach mainland Europe.
4: New York sued Kalshi today, alleging its prediction market is nothing more than illegal, unlicensed gambling, in large part because outcomes depend more on chance than skill. Kalshi insists its event contracts are federally regulated derivatives outside the scope of state gaming laws. ABC's Aaron Kersey.
8: Kalshi depends, the attorney general's lawsuit says, largely on chance rather than skill. So she says quintessentially it is the same thing as gambling and should be regulated and should be taxed accordingly.
4: Wall Street's major indexes are higher. 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
4: Grape growers in Napa Valley are taking drastic steps in the face of lower demand. ABC's Hannah Batah has the details.
10: California vineyard owners say they've been forced to rip out their grape crops or burn them because of slumping wine sales. They say they've removed thousands of acres, hoping to rebalance the market's oversupply. They blame the slump mostly on a shift in drinking habits. Studies show demand for wine has dropped significantly, especially among younger consumers.
4: The search for a North Carolina woman continues in Grenada after she vanished while traveling last month, her husband now saying that he believes there was no foul play. A Houston-area teenager with a fascination for sea creatures is recovering after he was bitten by one.
11: Claire McDonald was vacationing with her family in the Turks and Caicos Islands on July 19th. As the 13-year-old was doing a handstand in the blue ocean water, something grabbed her.
12: And there was just blood pouring down my arm, like rushing.
11: A barracuda had torn tendons, a ligament, and a nerve. She's had surgery and expects to recover. As for the barracuda, Claire has no hard feelings.
12: There's always going to be risk, and you got to be careful.
11: And the encounter has only strengthened her resolve to become a marine biologist.
12: I just love the ocean.
11: Jim Ryan, ABC News.
4: A Florida man arrested on charges of manslaughter this week after he shot and killed his neighbor back in March after reportedly mistaking him for a bear. Man says he fired a warning shot but continued to hear movement that concerned him. Chuck Sievertson, ABC News.
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0: All right, welcome back to The Ramsey Show here in the Fairwinds Credit Union studio, taking your calls about life and money. We've got Omar in San Antonio, Texas on the line. Hey, Omar.
1: Hello.
0: What's up?
1: Well, I've been listening to you guys for close to a year now, just little clips here and there on Facebook and YouTube. And lately, I finally got a decent paying job, and I started looking more and more into the show, watching longer videos and stuff like that.
0: I love that.
1: And yeah, I guess now I'm ready for a little more guidance on what to do with my position I'm in right now.
2: Okay, so what's going on?
1: So I'm 22. I finally got a decent job. Like I said, I'm taking home about $85,000 a year. My fiance, she's bringing home about $20,000, $24,000 a year. And we got about $85,000 more or less in debt right now.
2: How much?
1: About $85,000.
2: What is the $85,000 consist of?
1: $46,000 in the truck.
2: Ooh.
1: $15,000. Yeah, I rolled over negative equity and
2: terrible. Yeah.
1: $15,000 on a boat that I do make money off of, as I'm a charter captain on the sides.
2: All right.
1: $18,000 on my RV.
0: Lots of vehicles here, sir.
2: A lot of toys, Omar. We know what kind of guy you are. So
1: I gave up rent to have the RV, thinking I'm paying a lot more in rent than I can be paying towards something I'll eventually own.
0: You know, that's a common thing that I hear, and we'll get to that in a minute, but you're not alone in that thinking, but we'll talk about why that's not a great choice later on. Tell us, is there anything else that you're leaving out? I think there's a couple things missing here. 46. Oh, no, you're getting close.
1: Yeah, I think that's about an average there, a close number, yeah.
0: Any credit cards?
1: No, I paid those off last month.
0: And no student loans or personal loans?
1: No.
0: Okay, good. Well, the good news.
2: Well, yeah, our rule of thumb is you should have nothing you shouldn't have everything combined with motors and wheels. That includes a boat. All of it that is

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3: And then if you sold your, just let's pretend, okay, so what Jade said, say the boat's gone and the RV's gone, just for fun, okay, in this scenario. Say you sell the truck for $25,000, then you have $21,000 in the hole, okay?
4: A bit.
3: And let's say you go down and you get a loan from the credit union for $21,000. You take your $15,000 that you have saved, and let's say you go buy a $7,000 car.
4: Mm-hmm.
3: I don't know.
4: Yeah.
3: Yeah, and you go and take the $8,000, throw it at the $21,000, then you only have $13,000 of this loan left to pay off. That feels like a totally different world, Omar, than $85,000 making $85,000. But it's going to require you living on less than you make and getting rid of stuff that goes down in value. Wealthy people, long term, invest in things that make them money. And when they have the cash to buy something and they can afford it, they go and buy it, and it doesn't hurt. It doesn't sting. It's like, oh yeah, it's just,
4: it is
3: what it is. Yeah, it's fine. Because I want you to get an RV and a boat and a truck and all the things eventually. You just can't afford it. You're broke.
5: Yes.
3: So to make some extreme changes, it's going to be extreme. You're going to be moving and selling a boat that you're making some side income on, which will hurt a little bit at first. But once those payments are freed up, I bet that's the amount of money you make on the boat.
4: I bet you. Tell us. Let's hear some real numbers. When you have your truck payment, your boat payment, and we won't include RV because that's rent. But what are those two payments together, truck and boat?
5: $1,090 for the truck and $250 for the boat.
4: Okay, so I mean we're $1,300, almost $1,400. Mm-hmm. I mean, a month. Do you make that in boat rent? Whatever you do with the boat.
5: Yes.
4: Okay, so you just will do it without the risk.
3: Yep.
5: Yep. So with that, the $15,000 I have saved, I was considering paying the boat, and then I'd have no more boat payment, but I'd be making, you know, potentially more profits on the boat.
4: So pay off the boat with the $15,000. And then get out of the RV. And then that still leaves the truck. So how would you solve for transportation then?
3: I mean, you're still $70,000.
4: Yeah. You'd still be driving this truck that's going underwater more and more every day. And you'd still be paying $1,090 a month for it.
3: Let's say this, John. If you didn't owe anything on the boat and you had no emergency, you had no cash saved and you had a boat and you told us, I have a boat worth $15,000, we'd say sell it.
4: Yeah.
3: To help get out of debt.
4: Absolutely.
3: Like the boat's not necessarily the problem in that scenario, but it's like sell everything. Sell every, you know, what is it? Sell so much stuff the kids think they're next, right? Like you're going crazy at this.
5: I saw that clip.
3: Yeah, yeah. So the idea of like, just get rid of stuff. Like, start getting rid of stuff. This stuff is supposed to be bringing you fun and peace and joy, and it's not, Omar. I mean, you're calling us. You're as much debt as you make every single year. Like, that's a lot.
4: You want to know what this is like? Just give me a minute to paint this as a picture. You have this house that you've built, right, with a truck, a boat, and an RV, and the house catches fire. Which is this. This is a hot mess. This is the flame, okay? And you're going back into the house on fire trying to save stuff. And we're saying, you want to know what? Go ahead and let it burn and then take the insurance money and buy something new. Build something completely brand new.
3: Mm-hmm.
4: And you're wanting to go back in and go into the fire where all the stuff's going to be damaged and you're risking keeping the risk at trying to salvage the stuff. And we're like, dude, burn it up and start over. Does that make sense?
5: Yes, perfect sense.
4: You know what I'm saying? Hopefully that helped you out a little bit, because we want you to start something fresh that's intentional, that you can build a foundation of wealth and peace on. And you're trying to build on the old rickety foundation that didn't make sense, that you admit, hey, I made a lot of mistakes here. That's why I'm calling in. Let's do it right. Let's do it fresh.

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0: back to the Ramsey Show, where we have John in Milwaukee, Wisconsin. Hey, John, what's going on in your world?
1: Good afternoon. I'm 62 years old, and until 3 weeks ago, I was making $93,000 a year, and my position got eliminated.
0: Oh, no.
1: I'm wondering. Sorry. Oh, yeah, no problem. I'm wondering if I have a solid plan for retiring at this point, or if I need to go back to work.
2: Okay. How much do you have in retirement?
1: I have about $700,000 total, but $500,000 of that I want to do Roth conversion starting next year. And with my wife working full, and she works part-time, with that, I think we could stay in the 12% tax bracket and do the conversions for the next 5 years.
2: Okay. And pay the taxes. And you would have enough money?
1: I do have enough cash to pay the taxes.
2: Okay. How much money do you have cash available?
1: About $250,000.
2: $200,000. And is that just sitting in like a high yield savings account or a brokerage account, or where
1: exactly.
2: is that?
1: Exactly, high yield savings.
2: Okay, great.
0: Do you guys have any other streams of income? Obviously, there'll be some Social Security. Does anybody have pensions or any other money coming in that we should know about?
1: No.
2: And how old are you guys, John?
1: I'm 62. She's only 56.
2: Okay.
0: You said she works so part time. What's
1: job
0: she bringing?
1: She brings in $30,000 a year.
0: Okay.
1: So it might be a little tight living on the $30,000 for those years, but
2: can you?
1: We have zero deaths. Yeah.
2: Okay. And house is paid
1: deaths.
2: Off.
1: Yes, it is.
2: Okay.
0: How many years would you plan on living on just hers?
1: Five more years, and then I would start collecting Social Security.
0: And you guys have run that budget out, an every dollar budget, to see, okay, here it is. Because you were making $93,000 a year is a big drop.
1: Yeah, it would definitely be a big change. But we ran it out, and it looks doable, just not.
2: Yeah.
1: A little tight, maybe.
0: Is this your strategy, or have you talked with like a SmartVestor Pro or a professional?
1: I have not talked to a professional. That's why I'm calling you.
0: Okay. I would speak with a SmartVestor Pro, because there's a lot of ins and outs of this, especially when you factor in the Roth conversion. I think that's the part that there's a lot of strategy around that they'd want to talk through in detail.
2: And I would just want to make sure, because I'm just thinking, you know, you're 62, praying you have 30 years, maybe 40 if you get to the 102 mark. Uh-huh. But I'm like, you know, you pray for that. And the amount of growth that's going to happen in that account will probably mathematically be more than the taxes you'll pay here in the next 5 years. So there's enough time that if you do make the conversion, it probably will mathematically be in your favor. But there's also, you know, the reality of life, and to say, okay, is that going to be worth it? Mm-hmm. You know, if you know family history, your own health, all of that. And so I would factor in a lot of those other scenarios too as you're thinking through this. But yeah, to do something like this and to take your lifestyle this drastically down for 5 years in order to do it, I think you still will be come out ahead. But I would want you to sit down with an investment professional, a financial planner, to run the numbers and look at some estimates of what the returns would look like to make sure that this is the smartest thing.
1: Okay, that sounds like a good plan.
2: Yeah, so if you go to RamseySolutions.com, check out our SmartVestor Pros. There should be one there in the Milwaukee area, one or two. And just, I would run it by, because I would want to, I just don't want you paying taxes on the conversions when you could just be pulling out the money, paying taxes on it today and living off of it. You know what I mean? Like, because I think there's enough in there. I don't know. I just would want to run out a couple of scenarios with them.
0: Unless for some reason it was like strictly a legacy play for those inheriting the money.
2: Yes.
0: Because there is a piece there.
2: That's right. That's right. Yeah. So if you were wanting to keep a lot of this and pass it down to your kids, that's a good point, Jade. Then yes, then the conversion would be great. But if you're planning on using this money while you're alive, most of it, and living off of it, yeah,
0: it might not be. Yeah,
2: I would just double check. Yeah.
0: SmartVestor, for sure. That's a really good question. And I think we do get that question a lot, which is why going back to, and I think it's important to highlight this, going back to what we teach, our platform for investing, like our strategy for investing, is so important to know, because it will avoid a lot of this. which is when you have the opportunity and you've met the criteria to start investing, which for the baby steps, it means you're out of baby step one, you've saved $1,000, you're out of baby step two, you've paid off your debt using the debt snowball, and you're out of baby step three, meaning you've saved 3 to 6 months of expenses. Now at baby step four, you can invest 15% of your income, but how do I do it to avoid what we're talking about here? You want to start first with your employee-sponsored retirement fund. If you have a 401k through your employer and there's a match, meaning free dollars, start there. But honestly, guys, if there's a Roth option within your 401k, that is a fabulous place to start and actually max that out. Now, if there's not a Roth option and there's just a match, invest up to the match. But then, guys, immediately go to a Roth IRA. You want to max it out. I think this year is 75. And then you have the, 7,500. And then there's a catch-up contribution, I think, up to 8. Max out that Roth because those are dollars that you've already paid the taxes on. And then it's going to continue to grow tax-free. And when you get to the point of retirement, if you have most of your money in Roth funds, this is money that's going to grow tax-free. There's no...
2: You don't have this problem.
0: Yeah.
2: Of having to try to convert it later in life where you're going to be paying taxes on that much. On $500,000 is what he's going to end up paying taxes on and spreading it out over 5 years.
0: And there's no required minimum distribution, meaning if you don't want to touch it, you don't have to.
2: No.
0: Which is so great. Yeah.
2: If you do pass it to the next generation, I think it is up to 10 years.
0: Mm-hmm.
2: Within 10 years, they have to use it. But again, what a sad problem for your children to have that they have to get the money out.
0: You have to use, you have to spend money that you didn't make. Yeah,
2: right,
0: for real. Very good question, though. Let's go to Lauren in Omaha, Nebraska. Hey, Lauren, how are you doing today?
3: Oh, my God. Hi, you guys. This is so cool. I'm doing great. It's great to talk to you. My question is, and it seems kind of straightforward, but there's a lot of context that I would like to be able to provide. I'll let you guys ask, though. Ultimately, what I want to know is, how do I prioritize saving for my son? I only have one child. He's, I had him with a previous relationship, not my current husband. But I was a single mom for a really long time.
0: Mm-hmm.
3: And just this year, I got to the point, I'm sorry, I might start crying, but I just this year got to the point where I'm actually making like a decent income. And my husband and I, who I've only been married to for about 4 years now, we're doing really well. And
2: Lauren, that's awesome. From where you've come from as a single mom. Yes.
3: It was hard. Yeah. And you know, I sacrificed, I worked the whole time. I never took benefits or welfare or anything like And, you know, his dad and I, so my son's dad and I started saving for him when he was a baby, but I never really was able to contribute to it. And I just feel so far behind in my own life that I feel like I'll never be able to give anything to him.
2: Oh, Lauren, no. Girl, you've already, well, number one, you've already given him so much. You've already given him so much as of your example. So, from a numbers perspective, let me ask you this. When his dad was saving for him, what was he saving in or for?
3: So we both contribute to the same account. It's just in a normal like credit union account.
2: There's
3: there's like no return on it. And
2: yeah.
3: I've tried to get him to, you know, like we're going to meet this month and discuss our options for where to put it. And, you know, we're like civil with each other, so it's fine.
2: Yeah.
3: That's all good. But there's only about 6,000 and it's mostly in a CD. There's like a little bit that's not, but it's mostly in a CD.
2: And how old is your son, Lauren?
3: He's 14.
2: 14. Okay. So here's what I would do. If there was 6,000 to his name, I would be thinking through the first big purchase is probably going to be a car at 16.
0: Yeah.
2: What does that look like? Does he contribute some? Do you use some of this money that your husband saved for that? Next is college. You guys could open up a 529 and start funding some college funds, some money for him for that. Anything beyond that, if you want to do any level of investing or anything, you can do an UPMA. It would be in his name. He'd get it at 18. I probably wouldn't do that at this point. But those, I think those are the two big things, Lauren. And hey, you've done a great job.
0: You're not as behind. You're really not behind.
2: You're doing great.

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2: ABC News, I'm Chuck Sievertson. President Trump holding a cabinet meeting at Camp David right now, saying this about the midterm elections and immigration.
3: If we're not in office, our country will be invaded at levels that made Spain look small time.
2: About 60,000 migrants have entered a Spanish region from Morocco in the past 24 hours, says a local official. About half have gone back voluntarily, says Spain's government. On President Trump's announced deal on Gaza, he says Hamas agrees to disarm. But Hamas says only later if a Palestinian state is created, something Israel adamantly rejects. New York is suing Kalshi, alleging its prediction market is nothing more than illegal, unlicensed gambling, saying outcomes depend more on chance than skill. Kalshi insists its event contracts are federally regulated derivatives outside the scope of state gaming laws. American oil and gas companies report massive spring profits. This is ABC News.
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0: back to the phone lines we head, where we have John in New York City, New York, on the line. Hey, John, how can Rachel and I help?
1: Hi, I'm trying to figure out if I made a dumb decision and if I need to sell my home. Right now, I'm trying to do a house hacking, but when I account for all the income, the mortgage payments, it comes out to about like 38 to 40% of my income. And I'm trying to see what you guys think.
0: Okay, so tell us, explain it to us in real numbers, what you have going on and what's happening.
1: Absolutely. So my mortgage payment is $5,000 a month. I make $5,800. Bonuses can be up to $3,000 usually. My wife brings in $2,200. And then the rental income is $2,215. So that puts us at about $13,000 a month after taxes.
0: Okay. And the house hacking part, you're in the house and you have, is it a shared space or how does it work?
1: It's a two-family home. We live in one unit and then we rent the other unit out.
0: Okay. And you said you pay, you told us the mortgage, $5,000 a month, but how much is the whole, like, what'd you pay for the property?
1: We bought it for $668. It's supposed to have appreciated about 7%, so if I were to sell it today, it would be $715, which would be a $20,000 loss versus what I put down when I bought it last year.
2: Yeah. Do you guys like that? Do you like the situation you're in? Or is it all miserable? You don't like the house. You don't like living next to the people that are renting from you. Like, how does it feel day to day?
1: The tenants are great. Our neighbors are fantastic. The house is 113 years old.
2: Wow.
1: Year to date, we've put like $14,000 in maintenance and repairs. Thank God, you know, with my bonuses, we've been able to cover it without debt.
2: Mm-hmm.
1: I do have $48,000 in debt, but that's student loans and car payments. And so I don't know, because if I account for the rental income, right, the cost of the house is 38% of all of that. But if I were to assign the entire rental income and subtract it from the $5,000 mortgage payment, then what's left over would be essentially my housing cost would be about a fourth of my income. So do I account rent as my full revenue or do I just not do that?
2: Yeah, I would count rent as income as part of the equation. Yes.
0: And I just want to get clarity on my end on something. You said the mortgage is $5,000 a month. Is that the total mortgage or is that your portion of the mortgage?
1: That's the total. So that's
0: okay.
1: Mortgage, interest, taxes.
0: Got it. Okay. And so
2: it's not terrible. It's above the 25%,
0: mm-hmm.
2: but it's not. I don't think you necessarily made a terrible decision. The idea of owning a piece of property, though, that is dependent upon other people paying rent.
0: That's
2: yes,
0: the problem.
2: That puts you at risk for sure. Nothing's on fire right now, but if you guys want out of that and say, yeah, we want a more stable, we're good renting for a few years till we get another great down payment and we'll just go buy a single family home and do our own thing, you could totally do that. I don't think anything's on fire right now, but you are very dependent on that other unit being filled. And the risky thing is if that family moves out, you're going to be pretty urgent to put some people in and may not have the bandwidth and the margin to find someone that's great too, right? That's part of the debt complex is like there's like tons of urgency to keep this ball moving because once it stops, you go under.
0: Right. And I again, let me just clarify a number just to make sure I'm right on this because I don't think the numbers are the issue. I think the dependency on the renters are the issue. But just to clarify, the mortgage is $5,000. They're paying $2,215 of it, right?
1: Correct.
0: And you're on the hook for $2,785 of it.
1: Correct. Plus
0: okay.
1: maintenance.
0: And then plus maintenance, but bringing in your $13,000, you are below 25%. Because 25% of your $13,000 is around $32,000.
1: Right, but the $13,000 accounts for the rent.
0: Right, but I'm just saying if you're figuring it the way we do, which is hey, your mortgage or in your case your portion of your mortgage shouldn't be any more than 25% of your take home pay. You've got your wife's $2,200, you've got your $5,800, and you've got money coming in from another source for $2,215. Right, you've got that money coming in,
1: correct.
0: And now that's your income, and then your mortgage, if you're at 25%, could honestly be up to $3,200. And yours probably might be that way, like you said, with repairs and things like that. But the ratio feels correct. Pointing back to Rachel, I think that she is exactly right. The problem is not the ratio. The problem is you're dependent on them paying that. Because if some, for some reason, they don't pay the $2,215, you lose the tenants, it takes you a long time to find new ones. Now you do encroach on that ratio, and now it does feel like an issue.
1: So I guess my last question would be, is it okay to pause the debt payment? Because like I mentioned, I have $48,000 in debt that I'm trying to snowball. Is it okay for me to pause it right now, build at least some kind of emergency fund that would cover their rent in case they were to leave me for 1 or 2 months, and then resume debt payment afterwards?
2: I probably wouldn't. I think I would probably stick to paying off debt. And for some reason, when does their lease, when are they up to renew?
1: They just renewed, so it would be until October 1st of 2027.
2: Okay, yeah, I would just start paying off debt. And then for some reason, if something happens, pause the debt snowball and build up. Because again, even if you had to pay the full, a little over $5,000, you could still make that work. It's going to be a lot. It'd be really tight. But it could be possible, right? So I would just keep throwing money at the $48,000 of consumer debt. And if something happens, then pause the debt snowball, build up some money until you have time to fill the unit again. And then, yeah, and it, long-term too, John, you and your wife decide, like, what's worth the inflexibility, if you will, of having people next to you and having to depend on someone else for you to pay the mortgage on this place too. So. Yeah. From a long-term perspective, I would not recommend someone do this, but for you, nothing is on fire. And again, it's not at a crazy percentage, even if you had to pay both units.
0: It's not. That's a really good question though. And it's one of those things that I feel like we get, all the time. People enter into real estate and they have it. The intent is to build wealth, and by way of building wealth, maybe they're creating a lifestyle of peace or whatever it is, but it ends up being more of a anxiety or more of a stressor to them. And I think that when that happens, you do have to reevaluate.
2: Yeah. The whole house hacking idea. It's funny. I'm like, on paper, the concept sure can make sense. You could hear it and be like, okay, yeah. Someone else is paying basically your mortgage while you're building it, yada, yada. But then I'm like, yeah, but then you got the crazy Smiths next door that you're dependent upon, right? That they are one of the ones that is holding your financial peace, basically. And if they go away, then you're like, you're stuck with it. And so that's one of the problems about the get rid. If it sounds too good to be true, it probably is, because you usually don't factor in real life risk.
0: Right.
2: You don't factor in people in the situation.
0: Uh-huh.
2: Just people, right? The relational side of everything. Like, none of that fits in an Excel sheet. And so you really do have to play out your life to say, okay, there's other factors here. And yeah, with the, it sounds too good to be true. It probably is really, more real than ever, I feel like.
0: And if you are going to do something like this, because I do like I like when people are creative about finding ways to make money and things like that. And so if you are going to do it, you do have to look at the total mortgage and say that total mortgage, does it fit within the parameter?
2: Yes.
0: And if it does, and it's just gravy for somebody to be paying you,
2: right?
0: Then it's like, hey, yeah, do it until you can't stand the people anymore.
2: Yeah, well, we had a guy call, and he did that. He had a home he owned, and it was right at that 25%. It was great. And he still had student loans payoff, so he's renting out. He's having roommates, basically.
0: That's
2: three
0: smart.
2: Of the rooms, yes. Mm-hmm. And so he's making rental income that not only can he pay the mortgage, but it's all going towards the debt. So, like, things like that. You're exactly right. You can still get creative with this, but when you're dependent upon somebody, especially in a housing situation, to pay their portion for it to work for you, that's just a level of risk.
0: It gets very, very stressful.
2: Yep.
0: Yeah. 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
5: 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And it may not be available in all states. Today's question comes from Victoria in Hawaii. We have three children, and they are all in music programs. Last year, we spent $5,800 on lessons alone. We are currently paying off debt, and my husband wants to stop all music lessons in order to become debt-free. This is something that I've always wanted to provide for my kids, so it would be hard for me to see them stop. Should we give up this expense to get out of debt, or should I continue pushing for music lessons?
6: Ooh.
5: Okay, so it's close to like $500 a month. I mean, here's the bottom line with all of this is it's math, right? So the faster you, or the deeper you sacrifice and you cut everything that is not a need, the faster you are going to get out of debt. So my question, I guess, would be more of, okay, when you guys look at this timeline, how much debt do you have? Do you have you know, $15,000? Yep. Do you have $500,000? Like,
6: and how much do you make?
5: And how much do you make? All of it. Yes. So that plays into a lot of this, because if $500 a month is going to slow your debt snowball down 3 months,
6: who cares?
5: I would be like, just take the music. Like, yep, it's 3 months, you know, but the extra job you're working, that's three more months. So that, like, you have to account for all these other things that you're stretching out your debt payoff. But if it's going to be longer, I don't know, you would have to pick the timeline and decide. So it's not a need. So if you cut the music lessons, you can always pick them back up, mm-hmm, 6 to 8 months after, you know what I mean? Mm-hmm. From now, once you're debt free,
6: mm-hmm,
5: you can always just pick it back up. And depending on the age of your kids, like, I don't know, my kids do piano, but they, like, one of them stopped for probably 5 months and she's getting, I don't know. It's just not that hardcore for us. But it's good for them to do. It's that, yeah, kind of feeling. So I don't think it's a need. And $500, again, in some people's world, that's a lot.
6: It could be everything. Yeah.
5: It's a lot. So, I understand it's an important value for you guys, but you also are broke. So you have to kind of realize, what can we really afford with the lifestyle that we've chosen to live that's gotten us into debt in the first place?
6: Yeah, I think it's absolutely, I couldn't have said it better myself. And I do think that that does bring up a values question. And I want to throw this in here because I want to know your answer, Rachel. So a while back, I did a post on a couple of things that I would not give up in baby step two.
5: Oh, that's good.
6: Yeah, because we're always talking about cut everything, stop everything. And one of the things I think we can both agree on would be generosity.
5: Yes.
6: In the form of, especially like that, if you're a Christ follower, that base, like, hey, I do 10% to my local church, mm-hmm, or even 10% to a charity. If you're not, that's fine, cool. But having generosity, I never let go of that. The other thing I put on there is, if you need help and you need counseling, like,
5: Therapy.
6: Budget for counseling. Like, there are certain things that I think are at a primal need that
5: totally
6: you don't want to let go, and they may feel like luxuries, but based on your values or based on, mm-hmm, what is truly a need at a moment, you got to do it. One of the things I said is anything that, like, a date night, and I'm not saying you have to go out every, you know, sure, once a week, or, but like having a special night that if you have to pay for a sitter, that you're valuing, yes, your marriage and valuing your bonds. And I was wondering if you have anything that you would add to that.
5: Oh, that's a good one. That I would not cut out.
6: I put you on the spot, but.
5: No. I was going to say, I'm in my health era, Jade.
6: Ah.
5: So I wouldn't do so. I mean, if I had like a personal trainer, something a little bit above, uh-huh, and beyond, I probably would cut that for a season.
6: But you got to do your basic appointments.
5: If I needed a gym membership, uh-huh, I would keep that.
6: Yes.
5: Like things like that to say, I'm going to keep these classes going.
6: Mm-hmm.
5: More for my own sanity.
6: Yeah. Cause you need it for, yes, just as much your mental health as your, yes, physical health.
5: So I would say that I love the date night idea. Cause I'm like, even just take me to Chili's.
6: Chili's.
5: Like,
6: we don't have to get crazy here.
5: That's all I need. I would say that. And then as we're thinking about the kids, and like we do rec sports, so they're, yeah, not expensive. It's not, I mean, you pay like
6: initial registration. Yeah,
5: and that's about it. And if it was time to sign up for that for like fall soccer, I would probably go through with that. Mm-hmm. I would say the kids can still play,
6: yeah,
5: at the YMCA soccer.
6: We can find another way to make that money,
5: yes,
6: up.
5: Yeah. So there would be a couple of things, but an ongoing expense like this specifically, $500 a month.
6: It's a lot.
5: That's ongoing. That feels, that feels like a lot.
6: It's a good question. It's a good conversation.
5: I weigh my hair, Jade.
6: Say what?
5: I got grays early in life. I'd get my roots done. I would. I would keep that. I'd keep my hair appointments.
6: Well, somebody called it. That's a good one because somebody called in and asked about that in baby step two. And that's another one we can add to the list.
5: You may have to find a cheaper person to go to. But
6: yes. There's always options to make it less expensive. But you do. If you have a job or a corporate job, you do have to do what you have to do to show up in a professional
5: manner. Hey, let me ask you this. Because you and Sam, remind me the time frame. 8?
6: Uh-huh. So, 7.5.
5: Seven and a half years. Would you say if someone is looking, because I mean, you guys were like $500,000, like, uh-huh, you are looking at a sprint, not 9 months, not 18 months, mm-hmm, like 7 years.
6: Mm-hmm.
5: Do you give more grace to sustain a lifestyle to get you through that than like the 18?
6: Hex, yes.
5: Okay.
6: Yeah.
5: So that's,
6: yeah,
5: good to know, because for people out there that have hundreds of thousands of dollars of student loans,
6: yes,
5: like, and you're looking out and you're like, it's going to take 4 years. You may be looking at that and thinking, okay, I have to live that out for 4 years. Again, nine months. I carried a baby for 9. You can do anything for 9 months. Like, shut
6: I'm so
5: up
6: glad
5: and get
6: you
5: ready.
6: Said that.
5: But
6: I'm,
5: the long term, yeah, is harder. That's hard.
6: I'm so glad you said that, which does point to something that we should highlight, which is most people, when we talk about the baby steps, baby step two is what we're talking about, paying off all your debt minus your mortgage. The average person who's doing it, they're doing that in 2 years.
5: 18 to 24 months.
6: Yep. 18 to 24 months. That's like, you know, a drop in the bucket, right? So to her point, you can sacrifice and do anything for that length of time. If you're beyond that, I do think it's important, especially if you're like 4 years, 5 years, to your point.
5: Yes.
6: I think it's important to highlight. And if you can do it ahead of time, I think that's even better, to kind of highlight what your milestones are going to be and say, okay, you know, once I get to the 3 year point, or once I've paid off $200,000, we're going to do XYZ.
5: Yeah.
6: And once I get to that point, then I'm going to let myself get my nails done again. And then,
5: yes,
6: and live your life, because the truth is, your life is still your life and you want to enjoy it to a certain extent. And today, tomorrow isn't promised. And so
5: right,
6: balancing that and knowing that, okay, there's a certain responsibility that I can hold for 18 to 24 months. But beyond that, I do want to make sure that I'm in my life a little bit,
5: yes,
6: and I'm still, otherwise your mental health is going to get nasty.
5: Yeah, right, quick. Right. Absolutely. Absolutely.
6: Oh, so good. That's a really good question. All righty. Let's go to these social questions. I really like these because it's a way that you guys can contact us. If you follow Rachel online, myself, any of the personalities, or even the Baby Steps community, which is our Facebook group, you can drop your questions in there and we'll see them there. And we can answer those. So this comes from Hannah on Facebook. She says, we're rebuilding our emergency fund due to some unexpected home repairs. It will take us 5 to 7 months to rebuild if we continue our retirement investments, or 2 months if we temporarily stop them.
5: Mm.
6: Does it matter which way we choose?
5: Oh, I'd go 2 months.
6: I would too.
5: Contact HR. Just say pause. 2 months, be done. Press play again.
6: Yeah.
5: And I wouldn't drag it out, because I don't, who knows what else is going to come up. 7 months, stuff could happen.
6: Yeah.
5: I don't know. That's stretching it for me.
6: I 100% agree. And I actually think that that's the way the baby steps work. As you work through them, if something happens and you have to take a step back, which is not a negative, the whole purpose of the emergency fund is there in case something happens. So
5: yes,
6: it's not a negative. But if you go back and you have to redo it, then you're,
5: yeah,
6: back to that step.
5: Now, if it's like 30, 60 days with retirement funding, you could probably get away with that.
6: Yeah.
5: Just to keep going. But 7 months, no, I would pause and get it done in two.
6: I love that one. Okay, one last question. Annie from Instagram says, how do you balance working the baby steps and still enjoy life? Because time flies and your kids are growing up quickly. I feel like we got that.
5: Talking about. I know. Yeah, I mean, I still think there's things that you can do with your kids. And again, I'm gonna base this on the 18, 24 month
6: mm-hmm.
5: time frame. That flies.
6: It really does.
5: It goes so fast, and you can still enjoy your kids without having to spend money on them. That's the other thing.
6: It's
5: like,
6: can.
5: There is stuff that you can do, you guys, and your kids want to be with your kids. Like, I always go back to that.
6: They want to be with you.
5: It's the smallest things. Like, I think I've told the story, but this was, I guess, at Thanksgiving. We took our kids, we put all the bikes in Winston's truck and went to the high school. It's just down the road.
6: Yeah.
5: And they literally like made this whole loop and this whole thing around. And it was the best. They were so happy. They were fine.
6: Fine. Cost nothing.
5: Yes. So listen, it does not take that much, honestly. So you can enjoy your life with your kids and get out of debt. And the beautiful thing is, when you're not a stressed parent and not have anxiety about money, you're going to be more peaceful to be around.

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3: 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I'm Chris Black, along with Adam Abdallah here on a Friday, live from Chicago, on the air until 3 Eastern. You can always call or text the show at 310-840-4910. Abdallah, as we get things started today, I got to ask this question. Is Caleb Williams on the path, the fast path, to be the most disliked player in the NFL? Is that where we're heading with this? As we sit here, we're broadcasting from Chicago. We are hyped. We're ready for this football season. We're hoping for big things for our favorite team. And I get it. There's a lot of people that pay attention to what the Chicago Bears are doing. And Caleb Williams is a big name. He is a star that is rising. He is not there yet, but it seems like he's the next guy for the league to market, right? He's the cover face for Madden this upcoming season. There's loose chatter out there that he could be an MVP candidate. There's a lot of hype around the Chicago Bears and Caleb Williams, which in return, I think, turns people off. Like, there are people that will support and buy into the hype, and then there's going to be people that say, he hasn't won anything. He hasn't done anything. The guy is, he takes bad sacks, or he throws interceptions, and he does this, even though the stats point out that those are neither of those things are true anymore. But people will hold to that, or the fact that he cried after a game at USC when he was in college.
4: That's a fact.
3: The fingernails, right? He paints his fingernails. There's all kinds of reasons why people dislike Caleb Williams to begin with.
4: Mm-hmm.
3: Are we now starting to go down a path where he is going to become the most disliked player in the NFL?
4: Well, I think we're already on that path. I think we've already ventured on that. We've already started that journey. I think that he's on his way to becoming the most disliked player in the NFL that actually has a chance to play. Because you have to take Shedeur Sanders out of this equation, I think. Because I feel like people that dislike, you know, Shedeur Sanders, it comes from he's very vocal on like social media and he does a lot of the stuff outside of football, but he hasn't really seen a lot of playing time, right? Like, Caleb Williams has a chance to be all of those things that you just said. Like, he has the ability. We talked about yesterday that his coach is named by other defensive play callers and coordinators that he's the third best play caller in all of the NFL behind Shanahan and McVay, like the two best, right? Yeah. That everybody says you can flip them 1-2 however you want to, right? It's a matter of preference. So when you're talking about that and you're talking about a guy that was drafted first overall, played right away, everybody knows it was a bad situation his first year with Matt Eberflus, but he still got experience. He had, you know, 70 sacks or whatever it was, and then cut it down by more than half last season. We saw the theatrics. You can't tell me that you come back in a historical amount of games in under 2 minutes without having talent, right? And you have what Bears fans have never seen in that offense, and you don't have talent. Now, look, he didn't throw for 4,000 yards. The season did end on an interception, and whether you want to say that it was Caleb's fault or DJ Moore's fault, whoever's fault it was, the season ended on an interception, and they lost to the Rams and didn't go to the NFC Championship game because of it, right? That's how it happened. They ended up flipping the script on the Packers last season. A lot of things are going the Bears' way, and it's because of Caleb Williams, and it's because of Ben Johnson. But to your point, people don't like anointing a guy that comes off as cocky and confident who hasn't done anything yet. People want to anoint someone like Drake May, who doesn't say anything, who isn't very vocal, who doesn't, you know, who isn't out at, like, look, we followed, you and I are in Chicago, like you said, we follow Caleb Williams more than most people do. We've seen, it's been the summer of Caleb Williams. He's been out everywhere. He's been having it, like, Ben Johnson told him to take the summer off of football and, like, go and, like, relax for a little bit and then come back and start your work and do all that stuff.
0: Yeah.
4: And he did. He was out and about all over the place. He was at fashion shows. He was doing all this kind of stuff, right? People don't like that. And people don't like saying that this guy can be an MVP, and that rubs certain people the wrong way. They want their MVPs to be a certain, like, hard-nosed football 24/7 Tom Brady. Like, they want them to be a certain way. And I think that when you start to anoint Caleb Williams as the next guy and say he's already there, and when, and to say he hasn't won anything, he hasn't, they won their division, that's it. They didn't win. They won a playoff game. They didn't win a Super Bowl. They didn't win the NFC. They didn't win anything yet. And I think the first person that'll tell you that is Ben Johnson, the head coach of the Chicago Bears, that don't crown them anything because they haven't won anything yet except for their division last year.
3: Yeah. So the reason that this comes up today and why we're talking about it here on the show is that down in Jacksonville, Liam Cohen yesterday was asked about how he's motivating his team for the upcoming season. And he takes a swipe at Caleb Williams in the answer. So this is Liam Cohen in a different conference, not a divisional rival. He has his own young quarterback to worry about who has hype around him as well, Trevor Lawrence. And hell, Jacksonville, they were a good team last year. Flamed out in the playoffs. They lose to Buffalo, home playoff game. But, you know, you won a lot of football games last year. And for like a two-month stretch, they were like the sneaky best team in the AFC for a couple months last season. So Liam Cohen, when asked about motivating his team, because there's a little hype around Jacksonville coming into this season. Can they repeat as divisional champions, right? He was asked about motivating his team. He takes a swipe at Caleb Williams.
5: You know, you just scroll. I just go, pull out my phone, look at the NFL Network website, and just pop up here.
6: And any column.
5: Curious if I see any photos or anything about the Jacksonville Jaguars. I think I'll just scroll right on through.
6: You keep going, yeah.
5: I think I'll see 40 pictures of Caleb Williams, and I won't see a single thing about any of our players.
3: So there you go. Liam Cohen yesterday talking about motivating Jacksonville in that if he goes to NFL.com, he's not going to see any coverage about the Jacksonville Jaguars. He's going to see 40 pictures of Caleb Williams.
5: Roll right on through.
6: You keep going, yeah.
5: I think I'll see 40 pictures of Caleb Williams, and I won't see a single thing about any of our players.
3: And that's why I started to think, like, when I hear Liam Cohen saying that, right? I immediately thought, like, wow, like, people really dislike Caleb Williams in the league. If because that's now the way it's just out there, right? The Bears will be featured on national TV a lot. Caleb Williams is all over the place. He's on the cover of Madden. He gets all the hype. He had a lot of hype in college. He won a Heisman Trophy. You know, he's like the first NIL star of college football. Because he got the bag while he was still in college. Mm-hmm. So he entered the NFL with a couple bags of cash. Like, the dude was rich before he got to the NFL.
4: Yeah.
3: You know, he was walking onto the field for USC carrying the duffel bag Louis Vuitton stuff, right? Like you saw the photos when he was at SC. It wasn't like he was just a college kid trying to make his way as a football player, right? Like he's a rich individual before he even gets to the league. And other teams notice this. So that's what Liam Cohen said. Ben Johnson here in Chicago at training camp today was asked about the swipe that Liam Cohen took at Caleb Williams and perhaps the hype around the Bears heading into the season. This is what Ben Johnson had to say when the reporters asked the question.
7: With Caleb, I don't know if you saw this, but Liam Cohen of the Jaguars said it's very easy to motivate his players because nobody ever talks about them. All he ever hears about is Caleb Williams. I'm curious what you think about another coach throwing his name out there and whether you're dealing with the opposite situation here of hammering to your guys not to believe the hype.
8: Well, we're the number one regression candidates, so I think we got plenty of motivation ourselves. We talked about Caleb in

0: WJBC and Beer Nuts present the Scott Miller Show hat. This is an embroidered baseball cap. On the front of it, the Beer Nuts logo and the Scott Miller Show logo. And on the back of the hat, my cartoon photo with the big mustache. This is not a contest prize. This hat is not for sale. The only way to get a Scott Miller hat is when I gift them randomly. Now, there is only one rule. You cannot ask for a hat. If you ask for one, you are restricted from receiving a hat. You are banned. You do not get a hat. WJBC, good morning. Who's this?
1: Good morning. This is your mom. I want a hat. I'm a down low.
0: Mom?
1: We won't tell anybody.
0: What is rule number one?
2: Don't ask for a hat.
0: No hat for her.
3: This isn't Liam Cohen's first time being a petty what?
4: A petty what? What were you going to say there?
3: I think you were going to say something. I can't say it on the...
4: Do you want to ask Raj if you can say it?
3: If we were just...
4: Can you ask Raj?
3: If this fine show was just carried on Sirius XM and not across the country on our great affiliates...
4: Got it.
3: Across this great country, I might be able to.
4: One of those words.
3: Yeah.
4: I got you.
3: But he has
4: a petty B.
3: He has been petty before.
4: Is that a better way to say it? He has called out Robert Saleh when he was a member of the defensive staff
3: for the 49ers. He did say, keep our name out of your mouth and all this kind of stuff. So I feel like Liam Cohen spends too much time in the comments. And listen, Liam, coach, they talk about your players. They do. Just go to The Athletic, where we talked about yesterday. The best play callers. You were one of them.
4: Yeah, he was.
3: In fact,
4: pretty high on the list.
3: They said one of your players was holding back your offense.
4: Well, that's true. Yeah.
3: They said
4: quarterback.
3: They said your quarterback, Trevor Lawrence, was holding back your offense.
4: With the flowing hair.
3: Yeah. They said maybe your quarterback was holding back your offense and that your offense operated better with Baker Mayfield. Just saying, not saying. So this isn't the first time that Liam Cohen has done this. And tried to, not even veiled shots, just taking shots through the media.
4: Yeah.
3: And I don't even think this was intentional by him. I think he was trying to be funny. I think he was just using it as an example. I think Liam Cohen was trying to be funny.
4: He was on a radio show. He was trying to be, this wasn't a media session.
3: No,
4: this was
3: a radio show.
4: Liam Cohen was on a radio show saying this.
3: Absolutely.
5: I think I'll just scroll right on through.
6: You keep going, yeah.
5: I think I'll see 40 pictures of Caleb Williams.
3: Yeah.
5: And I won't see a single thing about any of our players.
3: And I think
4: I'm going to NFL.com right now. I want to see if it's right.
3: I
4: want to see what we see.
3: We got to go to the mobile because he's on his phone. I think that also...
4: Here, I'll go to the mobile. Fine. I'll go to the mobile.
3: This is also the Duval guy, too. Remember when he first got hired? This is the Duval... He's kind of awkward, I think.
4: He's kind of awkward.
3: But all NFL coaches are kind of awkward. You have to be a different... You have to have a different mentality to... sit in an office and coach guys and be at a job for 22 hours of a 24-hour day.
4: All right, you want to see what I see on NFL.com right now, the mobile version just for Abdallah?
3: Mobile, because he's on his phone.
4: NFL Top 100, they reveal number 42 and 41. I assume one of them is TJ Watt because it's a picture of TJ Watt.
3: Okay.
4: There's a picture.
3: In the news today.
4: There's a picture of, is he?
3: Yeah.
4: There's a picture of four quarterbacks, quarterback competitions between the Browns and the Raiders.
3: Okay.
4: So,
3: Caleb Williams.
4: Positional battles.
3: Okay.
4: Let's see. There's a bunch of story links. That's kind of boring. I'm looking for pictures. Vita Vea, landing spots, possible destinations.
3: Okay.
4: Okay. All under 25 team. Who are the NFL's ascending youngsters? In the NFL, let's see. I have yet to see Caleb Williams on here. I've yet to see anything Jacksonville related, I'm scrolling through. If you want to buy a jersey from an NFL shop, you can buy a, that's a Henry jersey for the Ravens and a Mahomes jersey for the Chiefs. Okay.
3: Okay.
4: All right. So, okay. Fair enough. He may have a point. Scrolling all the way to the bottom, a category... Plays of the year.
3: Mm-hmm.
4: And it says videos, every team's best play from the 2025 regular season, but the picture in

0: video. It's a 14-minute video of every team's best play.
1: Yeah.
0: The picture of the video is a picture of Caleb Williams.
1: Okay, and? All right. Listen, man.
0: So it's all right. It's all right. There's one picture of Caleb Williams on NFL.com today. Okay, all right. Liam Cohen might be right. He might be right.
1: You're in the AFC South. Like, I'm sorry, but when in terms of the AFC division rankings, you're last. Like, you just are. I'm not thinking about the AFC South right now. It's just not a competition for me that I'm thinking of. I'm thinking about the AFC East. I'm thinking about the AFC North and the Ravens and the Bengals. I'm thinking about the AFC West between the Chargers and the Broncos and the Chiefs. I'm not thinking about the AFC South between the Jags and the Texans. Because people have been crapping on the Jags and what they didn't do this offseason to help out their team. Maybe focus on that, Liam Cohen.
0: Well, and that's why the question is, and if you want to join the show, you can call or text us at 310-840-4910. Around the National Football League, will Caleb Williams become the most disliked player in the NFL? You can give us your opinion, 310-840-4910. I think with all the attention, especially as he doesn't win at the highest level, that will certainly come with all of this attention, is that people will take shots until he eventually wins. Now, who knows? He might or he might not do that. We were just discussing possible regression teams. It is certainly possible that the Bears regress this upcoming season. I don't think they will, but I do think all of the signs are kind of in front of us that it could take place in this upcoming season.
1: But Caleb and the Bears are not in control of that. He's on the first picture on that NFL top plays of the season.
0: But clearly others around the league are annoyed that that's the case.
1: What is he supposed to say? No, don't put me on the cover of Madden. Don't do that.
0: No, Trevor Lawrence would do it if he was offered
1: it. Of course he was. Everybody would. Drake May would have taken it.
0: Liam Cohen would do it if he was offered it.
1: Yeah.
0: First play caller to be on the cover of Madden, sitting there with his headset. Duval County.
1: Pencil in his ear.
0: Pencil in the ear, yes. Because he's a visor guy, right? Or is he a hat guy?
1: I don't know.
0: Visor or hat guy? That's also something you have to consider. Visor hat. That's what you got to figure out with your play caller. 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So you can join the show at 310-840-4910. In a 24-hour news cycle, you know, it's rare that we see a story that stays on the front page for more than a day. Right? And that's certainly happening with a big story in the NFL right now. We'll update you on that news coming up next.
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1: It is rare to see a story lead in sports for more than 24 hours. There's always so much going on, especially with training camps starting up in the National Football League, right? Every team, there's a new story. There's head coaches taking swipes at great quarterbacks. There's a back and forth, the whole thing we just talked about, right? Liam Cohen, Ben Johnson, the Chicago Bears, the Jags, who's overhyped, all this stuff. But it does seem like the story around Baker Mayfield and the Buccaneers is definitely on the forefront on NFL stories at this moment. When we look back to what took place yesterday, in case you missed it, this is what Baker Mayfield had to say to the media yesterday. As Bucs camp started, Baker Mayfield does not have a new deal. He told the Bucs heading into camp he wanted a new deal before camp started. He has shown up. He is there practicing. He's not holding in. He's not holding out. But he is letting it be known that he is not happy about the current situation with his contract in the Tampa Bay Buccaneers. This is Baker Mayfield yesterday speaking to the media.
2: I wanted it was going to be all ball after that, and I did mean that. And I don't know if they thought I was just going to take some of the offers that they gave, but I'm at the point of my career and understanding what I've brought to this franchise. One, I'm very, very thankful for the chance they gave me. Do not get me wrong on that. But I've also I really know what I've brought to this franchise, leadership-wise, and even play-wise. It's been some of the best years of my career, and I think it's only going to trend upwards, just being comfortable and feeling that. So disappointing in that regard to not have, you know, to feel disrespected a little bit. And that's really the disappointing part, to feel undervalued after, you know, thinking you've earned it. This is not a poor me thing. There's a lot of other people that have it way worse off, but I can sit here and look at other quarterbacks and peers and evaluate myself based on that and put myself in certain categories that I deserve to be compensated for that. And I think I'm a franchise quarterback. I've been told I'm a franchise quarterback. It's been said publicly from ownership down here. And so to not have a deal done is very disappointing. But I said the deadline was a deadline.
1: Disrespected and undervalued. He's been told he's a franchise quarterback, yet he does not have a long-term deal with the Bucs. The story is still in the news, as this is a big deal in the NFL because Baker Mayfield's a good enough quarterback that he should have a big contract with the team. And I think like the Bucs are probably looking at this with the idea that they don't know what their future is going to be. Is Todd Bowles going to be there past this season? Are they going to have a full change in the regime on who's running the team after next season, right? And if that's the case, why commit to a quarterback if you don't know the coaching staff and everyone else that's going to be around this team? Where I look at it as Baker Mayfield's 31. You sign him to a six-year deal. You are still getting a quarterback in his prime for six seasons, for five seasons. Like Baker Mayfield's going to be able to play and be a starter in the NFL, barring bad injuries, he's going to be able to start and play for a long time. The Raiders have come out and said that Kirk Cousins is their starting quarterback. He's 38. Aaron Rodgers is in his 40s starting this season for the Steelers.
3: Yeah.
1: Baker Mayfield, this isn't like, you know, you're looking at a guy who only has one more season left. So why would we give an extended contract to a player that's only going to play one more season? Baker Mayfield will likely be a quarterback in the NFL for another 10 years.
3: Yeah, I mean, if that's the case, Bo Nix might not pay past his rookie contract because he's already 26.
1: Yeah, right. Like, that's where I think the Buccaneers are really, they're really taking a dangerous line on this, because if they lose Mayfield and they don't have a plan for the future, like, you could quickly turn into the Jets or the Browns, or teams that are constantly looking for that quarterback.
3: Did the Buccaneers forget 2 years ago? I know last year they didn't make the playoffs. Did the Buccaneers forget 2 years ago when Baker Mayfield was in MVP conversations, when he was tied for second in the league with Lamar Jackson in touchdowns, when he had 4,500 yards and only when he had 16 interceptions, when they did make the playoffs? And, you know, obviously they didn't go as far as they wanted to in the playoffs, but they still made the playoffs in back-to-back years. Like, he was brought in to be just like a bridge guy after Brady, and now he's turned into what they're telling him is a franchise quarterback. It was just 2 years ago the dude put up 4,500 yards. Like, what more do you want from him? And 41 touchdowns. So last year you didn't make the playoffs. You want him to, and you took, I mean, Mike Evans left this year. You know, like, you're not really giving him the best, and you're not paying Vita Vea this year. You're not paying him this year. We don't know what's going on with Vea. Are they going to pay him? He advocated for Vea in his presser yesterday.
1: Yeah.
3: And how he says he deserves to get paid because he's one of the anchors of the team as well.
1: Yeah, doesn't it feel like Tampa is, like, trying to change everything?
3: It feels like, like you mentioned, it's not make or break for Bowles, but it seems like they're trying to make it very hard for Bowles to win this season.
1: Right. Like, it feels like they are trying to set the team up, not with the intention of tanking this season, but if it goes south, they can just clean everyone out. Yeah. And then, oh, those high-priced vets are gone. Okay, the coaching staff's gone, and it's a refresh. That's what it feels like in Tampa. So, it's still in the news and still a hot topic. So Baker Mayfield looking for that new contract. It's Black and Abdallah here on Westwood One Sports and the Westwood One Sports app. You can always call the show at 310-840-4910. And that's where we go on to Ray in Chicago. You're on with Black and Abdallah. What's up, Ray?
4: Hey, happy Friday, fellas.
1: Happy Friday, Ray. What's up, man?
4: I love you guys. Abdallah, you love ball?
3: I love ball.
1: Love ball. Let's go.
3: Black and ball.
4: Love it, love it. And Raj, have fun watching SummerSlam this weekend, my guy. I never forget about you.
1: Hell yeah.
5: Oh, I appreciate you, Ray. I'm excited about it. I'd be more excited if I could get Bleck to watch it. That would really make my weekend.
4: Just do it. What time? One time.
1: What time?
4: Just do it one time. 5 o'clock.
5: It's a two-day thing. You can watch tomorrow or Sunday, Bleck. It's 2 days.
1: You know, I'm actually getting my hair done at that
3: time. I think what's more likely...
1: I'm sorry.
3: Ray, you tell me, since Ray, you and I are unbiased opinions here, keep Raj and Chris out of this. Is it more likely that Chris goes to any portion of Lollapalooza or watches SummerSlam?
4: Ooh, if this was 10 years ago, I don't want to deal with the crowds of that Lala now. That's pretty bad, but it's really bad now. I saw what it looked like last year. So because of that, I don't think... You know, I think Chris would watch some SummerSlam, to be quite honest.
3: SummerSlam. Rather than the gigantic four-day festival here in Chicago that has taken over the entire city. Yeah.
5: You know, Ray, I think Chris will look really familiar because we just watched soccer players taking bumps and flopping all over the grass for the last month. Yeah. So it's just kind of a continuation.
4: That's the thing. You guys had Raj do a lot of soccer stuff. I think Chris, you know, watch some wrestling.
5: Thanks, Ray.
4: Yeah,
1: All right.
4: Hey, listen, there's a lot of stuff from the week, so I'm gonna be really quick. Number one, Kyler Murray, shut up, be a pro. You're trying to renew your career. You're trying to redo your career here. At least if you're getting second team reps, you're not sitting on the bench, and a good quarterback makes those players even look better. So do your job, number one, right?
1: Do your job, okay.
4: Number two, Baker, hey, if I'm one of these teams, I'm sorry, if I'm the Jets, if I'm Pittsburgh, Minnesota, or Indy, pick up the phone and trade for Baker. Just do it. Just do it. If you could still get him at like around 50 a year to re-sign him, just do it. Just do it. And the last thing, we talk about this all the time. I am sick of people just hating on Caleb Williams. It's never going to stop. It's always for the dumbest things. Look, at the end of the day, he's not some just cocky dude. He's got confidence, which is what you want in any quarterback or any professional athlete. And he's got goals. Oh, I'm sorry. He wants to do well for himself. My bad. He wants to be successful. He wants to win a couple Super Bowls. Like, it's just insane. Every time we hear stupid things about Caleb, like, it comes from a really ignorant place. So I love all three of you guys, man. Have a great weekend. I'll hang up and listen. Thanks.
1: Thank you, Ray. Appreciate the phone call. Be like Ray. You can call the show at 310-840-4910. Yeah, you know, it's crazy. I'm getting my hair done both nights of SummerSlam. I just don't know how that's going
3: to
1: work out.
3: Well, listen, you have to. It's really hard when you have to pop it off like a Lego, set it down for the guy.
1: Yeah,
3: they got to cut everything. They got to shine up the head, and then they got to pop it back on the next day.
1: Is this a pay-per-view deal?
3: I think if you've got ESPN Plus,
1: it's just on ESPN.
3: I think it's on ESPN Plus or something like that. If you have the Plus, I think you've got it. I'm sure. I don't know.
1: I don't have the plus. So
3: then you don't have it.
1: Raj, do I have to have
3: it sounds
1: the
3: like
1: plus?
3: A personal problem. I think you got to go get that checked out.
1: Yeah, I'm sure I do.
3: I think you might need to go get that.
5: Chris Black has access. Because it's on the ESPN app, which as of today is available to all YouTube TV subscribers, which I know you are. So you have access.
1: Great. All right.
3: Then there you go.
1: That's fantastic. All right.
3: You're not going to watch a... Tries to think of wrestler.
1: Bret the Hitman Hart. That was my guy.
3: Gunther?
5: There you go. There you
3: he
5: go.
3: He asked inquisitively. Yeah.
1: What? Yeah. What are you saying? Is that the name of a wrestler now?
3: Is it?
1: What about Shawn Michaels? What time does he fight?
5: That's my all-time favorite, man. That's the GOAT. He actually helps behind the scenes.
1: Oh, okay. All right. So maybe.
3: Good for him. Good for the Heartbreak Kid.
1: He had the sweet chin music, right?
3: He did.
1: All right. All right.
5: I am expecting the work rate to be through the roof because the bar has been set high by the soccer players of flopping and rolling around. So
3: might
5: the
3: be the last World Cup we ever see, guys.
1: Yeah, well. I feel like that's a story that people are having fun like tweeting about, but like we're so far away from like that actually happening. But like every nation isn't. Did I see that every nation is like saying that they're going to pull out of the next World Cup if that's what they do, or they're trying to sell
3: the head of the World Cup? Yeah, the head of the World Cup.
1: I don't know.
3: Infantino has decided to sell shares of the World Cup to private investors. UEFA. Who is the European League, CONCACAF, who is the Americas League.
1: See what Raj did? Now we're talking soccer.
3: Has said, we will boycott the World Cup if you sell shares of the World Cup to private equity funds. And Infantino, the bald guy that they show all the time.
1: He looks like a James Bond villain.
3: He does, yeah, yes. yeah. He has basically said, kick rocks, I'm doing it anyway. We're still going to include you in the World Cup, whether you like it or not. And if you choose not to show up, tough.
1: You lose.
3: Forfeit the World Cup then. And so that's where we are now. Have fun.
1: Yeah, I mean, I don't know. I'll wait and see on that one.
3: Yeah.
1: I don't think it's going to happen. It's Black and Abdallah here on Westwood One Sports and the Westwood One Sports app. So That's the latest from the soccer world. Since Raj got a little wrestling in there,
3: yeah.
1: I'll tell you what. With SummerSlam this weekend, you know why I won't be paying attention to the wrestling? It's because football is back. That's right. 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They're going from one camp to another. They've got players sitting down for conversations. You're seeing live action taking place. I love training camp. I love talking football, and I love training camp. So Back Together Weekend, this weekend, Saturday and Sunday, YouTube TV, that's where you can see all the action.
3: It's awesome. I think Liam Cohen should watch and maybe look for some Jags coverage.
1: Jags coverage, or maybe he can check out the team just north of us here in Illinois.
3: Yeah.
1: The Chicago Bears. You can see if Caleb Williams is on the coverage of Back Together Weekend as they get set to... The back and forth between the two is just outrageous. It's hilarious. It's Black and Abdallah here on Westwood One Sports and the Westwood One Sports app. There's a wide receiver that got a new deal, and not only is this new deal great for him, but also the team he plays for, I think, might be a sneaky playoff team as we start to look at this upcoming season. We'll talk about that coming up next.
0: Go! 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

0: News in the NFL, Chris Olave signing a new four-year extension with the New Orleans Saints worth up to $132 million with $90 million guaranteed. Last season with the Saints, Olave had 100 receptions, 1,100 yards, 9 touchdowns. You know, Abdallah, when I'm looking at the Saints, and what surprised me is because we've kind of talked about this as far as like easier schedules go for this upcoming season. Tyler Shuck looked okay at the end of last year. I think, you know, the Saints have their guy for the future at quarterback. And I've started to like draw to the conclusion that maybe the Saints are a sneaky playoff pick for this upcoming year. So earlier today, I went to DraftKings and I just wanted to see the odds to win divisions, right? Can you explain to me, outside of what I just laid out, with Tyler Shuck looking okay at the end of last season, with the fact that their schedule is a little bit easier, can you explain to me how on DraftKings right now, to win the NFC South, Tampa Bay is the favorite at plus 164. The team that's second in the NFC South right now, the Saints at plus 265. The Panthers are plus 310. The Falcons are at plus 425. Can you explain to me the Saints being second? That surprised me. There's a lot of different division odds that I think are things that we can note. And there's one other specifically I'll ask you about in a second.
1: Sure.
0: But the Saints one really jumps out. I was like, oh, okay.
1: Sure.
0: Maybe I'm not alone in this.
1: Sure. I will. Okay, so I absolutely will. So if you look at the end of last season, right, the last five games of the season, against Tampa, Carolina, the Jets, the Titans, and the Falcons. They won four out of those last five games. They lost the final game against the Falcons. Tyler Shuck threw for 144 yards, 272 yards, 308 yards, 333 yards, and 260 yards. Pretty good.
0: Yeah,
1: right?
0: Pretty good.
1: And Chris Olave, who just got new money, in those final three games, had one touchdown, two touchdowns, and one touchdown. Had 85 yards, 150 yards, and 120 yards. Pretty good. Those two have developed a connection. The offense is working. The offense is coming together. And so I would say this has a lot to do with this offense coming together. I also think that this has a lot to do with this division really being just kind of up for grabs. I think that a lot of people see what's going on in Atlanta and the fact that they don't have a healthy quarterback right now. Tua Tagovailoa came back and said he had an injury flare-up, but he was throwing the other day. You've got Michael Penix Jr., who said that it's going to be 4 weeks before he can participate in team drills. You've got Bryce Young, who played well last season. They snuck into the playoffs.
0: Yeah.
1: The Bucs didn't make the playoffs, and who knows what's going to happen. Baker can say he's going to be a team guy, and he can do all that. And Vitavea right now is a hold-in. But how is this going to affect the season? How is this going to affect everything? Baker's going to play like a team guy. I know that. But as soon as he, there's a difference between playing hurt and having years on your deal and playing hurt and there's nothing on the horizon.
0: Yeah.
1: I'm sure he'll keep playing, right? So this division last year, if you look at the way it shook out, all these teams could have made the playoffs, even the Saints. The Saints could have made the play. You could have made a case. Two more games. All these teams were 8-9. The Saints were 6-11. Two more games go their way. And it would have been a tie-off for these teams.
0: What would you call it?
1: A tie-off. Nothing easy. Yeah. There's nothing. No, you get your mind out of the gutter. Stay up here with me on the sixth floor, okay?
0: All right.
1: So
0: a tie-off.
1: All these teams were 8-9, except for the Saints.
0: Yeah.
1: And they won four out of their last five games.
0: Yeah. So, I mean, I saw that they're second in NFC South as far as best odds to win the division. That surprised me. The other team that I would point out that is a little surprising, but I think the way you could describe it is public love, would be the winner of the AFC West. Right now, the AFC West, the team that's the favorite to win the AFC West, it's the Kansas City Chiefs. They're at plus 160. The Chargers are at plus 190. The Broncos at plus 225. And the Raiders at plus 2,000. It's a little surprising, Kansas City, is the favorite. Although I think you could describe, you could just say the public loves the Chiefs and Mahomes, and they just think that they're automatically going to win the division.
1: Yeah, you got to also factor in that a lot of that is, I would like to see how much of that is actually percentage of bets versus percentage of money, right? Like, I think that that is a lot of percentage of bets. And yeah, some probably some money when it was of value, and now it's probably that it's not of value. You're seeing that more people will come in and more sharp bettors, the guys who are in Vegas that put money on this in futures, will probably come back in on the Broncos or the Chargers to win their division.
0: Like every other division on DraftKings makes a lot of sense, right? Yeah. The Bills, the favorite in the East. The Ravens, the favorite in the North. Houston, the favorite in the South. In the NFC, the Eagles are the favorite in the East. The North, the Lions are the favorite. In the South, we mentioned with the Saints situation, Tampa Bay is the favorite. And then the West, it's the Rams. So all that makes sense. I just saw the Kansas City one stuck out to me because I'm like, man, there are two teams that are better than the Chiefs in that division. And then the Saints being second in the South, that was surprising to me as well. It's Blackham Abdallah here on Westwood One Sports and the Westwood One Sports app. Now it's time for the Around the Track NASCAR Fast Lap Preview presented by NHTSA. 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
1: The Cup Series race is taking a weekend off, Chris.
0: Oh, okay.
1: Yeah, and another street race has also taken a year off here in downtown Chicago. The race went from 2023 to 2025, and NASCAR is talking about coming back maybe next year. NASCAR returned to Grand Park to a pop-up urban race course over 4th of July weekend. It rained every single year.
0: Yeah.
1: Every year they did the race here in Chicago.
0: They tried to do it here. Every year it rains.
1: And so now they're trying to figure out a different weekend to do it. Maybe not 4th of July. Maybe find a week. I don't know how they can predict the weather every single year.
0: The first year, so 2023, I think the TV numbers were pretty good. I think people were interested in seeing a NASCAR race in downtown Chicago.
1: Look, and as someone who likes to watch the chaos of it, I loved watching them crash every single time they took a turn because they were just turning into water every time. But yeah, we'll be back next week with another NASCAR Cup race.
0: Fantastic. So there you go. 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He was just doing it right here on the show on the live stream. 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We're almost to 1,000 subscribers on the YouTube channel. Help us get to 1,000. We're almost there.
1: Do it.
0: Be the one to push us over the top to 1,000. We're almost there. So we have the live stream taking place throughout the show each and every day. Yesterday on the show, if you were able to watch the show, we tried the Flaming Hot Cheeto Cookie from Crumbl. We had the cookie here in studio. We cut it in half, and we each tried a half of the cookie. The cookie was disgusting.
1: It was not good.
0: I did not enjoy it.
1: It was fine.
0: It wasn't a good cookie. If you go to our YouTube channel, you can always watch the show live, Black and Abdallah Show, but also the video clip of us trying the cookie, it's up there, posted on the YouTube channel.
1: Yeah, I thought it was. It didn't give me Flaming Hot Cheeto.
0: No, it didn't.
1: Like, I feel like the cream cheese frosting needed to have more Flaming Hot Cheeto in it.
0: Easy.
1: You know what I mean?
0: Yeah.
1: Instead of just dusted, because by the time you bite through all the cookie and the cream cheese and get to the Flaming Hot Cheeto dust, you don't taste it.
0: Yeah, no, I you know what it tasted like? And I said this yesterday. It tasted like, you ever get to the bottom of your bag of chips and then you want the like crumbs at the bottom of the bag because you've got issues, and instead of going for a new bag, you just try and like you stick your hand all the way into the bottom corner and you get the like the crumb dusts at the bottom.
1: And then you tilt the bag upside down
0: But it like some of it kind of tastes like bag.
1: Yeah.
0: You know what I mean? Like that's what it tasted like that. on the cookie.
1: Yeah.
0: Like, it didn't taste like a fresh Cheeto on top of the cookie.
1: No.
0: It tasted like the bag.
1: No.
0: The cookie bag.
1: Easy.
0: The Cheeto bag. That's what it tasted like. Material.
1: No, it's definitely not a cookie I will be getting again, mostly because I don't like Flamin' Hot Cheetos, and this didn't really taste like a Flamin' Hot Cheeto, so it was fine. It just wasn't as advertised.
0: Yeah, it wasn't the worst thing that I've ever tasted, but it wasn't good.
1: Mm-hmm.
0: I would not get that again. So you can watch the video. It's up there on our YouTube channel. Make sure you like and subscribe. We're almost to 1,000, so jump on in, help us out. Bleck and Abdallah Show right there on YouTube, hanging out with you every single day until 3 Eastern right here on Westwood One Sports. Dak Prescott has big goals for the Cowboys. That's right. Big goals for the Cowboys offense. We'll talk about that next coming up on Westwood One Sports.
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10: That's right, Black and Abdallah here on Westwood One Sports and the Westwood One Sports app. Dak Prescott and the Dallas Cowboys at training camp. Dak talked yesterday, Abdallah, and you know, like here in sports, it's always fascinating when players, coaches, those who are actually performing in sports, they come up with their own acronyms. Have you seen this from Dak Prescott? Have you seen what he's come up with?
11: Oh, I thought you were talking about someone else. Okay.
10: No.
11: Okay.
10: For the Dallas Cowboys for this upcoming season. He's come up with his own for this season. It's Black and Abdallah here on Westwood One Sports, Sirius XM, Channel 375, and all of our great radio affiliates around the country.
11: Shout out.
10: You can always call or text the show at 310-840-4910. We're on until 3 Eastern, live from Chicago each and every day. All right, here's the acronym from Dak Prescott that he told the media yesterday, because he has big goals for the Dallas offense and for the Dallas Cowboys, right? He showed up to camp yesterday in a t-shirt that's a Cowboys Super Bowl t-shirt from the last time the Cowboys went to the Super Bowl.
11: Yeah.
10: So 1995. Mm-hmm. Dak has a t-shirt from the Cowboys in the Super Bowl in 95.
11: Super Bowl 30?
10: Yes, it is. Yeah. Super Bowl 30. Correct. Well done. Look at you. Look at that. So he wore the shirt to training camp for the first day on Monday because he wants to set the tone that the Cowboys can get back to the Super Bowl. The other item that he brought up was an acronym GOTY, which stands for Greatest Offense There Is.
11: Okay. Greatest offense there is? Like current? There is?
10: There is.
11: Like
10: that's
11: there
10: it.
11: Is?
10: Yeah. Greatest offense there is from there. Dak Prescott. Like that's what he's looking for with the Dallas Cowboys now, this upcoming season. Greatest offense there is.
11: Okay, now to his credit.
10: Greatest offense there is.
11: I do believe that they can be a top offense this year.
10: Oh, of course.
11: I do believe that. And there's nothing wrong with setting lofty goals for yourself.
10: Yes.
11: Gotti is a good... It's better than some I've heard this season.
10: Well, it's no greatest show on turf. I'll give
11: it's
10: you
11: no
10: that.
11: It's no greatest show on turf, and it's definitely no PTSD.
10: Well, all right.
11: Have you not seen that one?
10: No. What is that one?
11: Oh, my God.
10: Talk amongst yourselves. No, Matt Nagy. I know. I got you. Nagy gave the...
11: Physical, tough, smart, and detailed. PTSD.
10: What a joke.
11: Was there no one in the room that went, Coach... No.
10: Let's change this up. Let's change it up. Yeah, Nagy to the Giants. He gave that
11: PTSD.
10: Acronym.
11: PTSD.
10: Yeah, that's terrible.
11: That's your team, buddy.
10: Oh, it's not my team.
11: Uh-huh.
10: I think they're going to be improved, but not with Nagy.
11: They're going to have some PTSD. I know a couple of the guys on that team that are going to have some PTSD. Yeah.
10: Well, all right. So so you have PTSD from the Giants. You have greatest offense there is, Gotti with the Cowboys. What do the Eagles have? What do the Commanders have?
11: Something, that's a good question.
10: Something to something along please the stay, lines of trying healthy. To avoid Brandon Ayuk.
11: Please stay healthy.
10: And whatever the Eagles would be
11: please
10: like
11: stay healthy.
10: The fact that AJ Brown is now gone, so the distraction's out of the building. Yeah. I guess.
11: TG, thank God.
10: So yeah, there you go. Greatest offense there is.
11: I mean,
10: greatest offense there is.
11: I enjoy the confidence. I like that. I think that everybody expects the Cowboys to do what they usually do. Everybody's high on the Cowboys, and everybody's buying into the Cowboys again, and the Cowboys are going to be great. And maybe the Cowboys can win their division. And we were just looking at the odds, and you went through them on DraftKings promo code BNA26. Shout out.
10: Shout out, yes.
11: NFC East, Eagles plus 115 to win the division, Dallas Cowboys plus 235. I would take the Cowboys at plus 235 to win the division. Now, that being said, they'll win the division, right? And then they'll win some playoff games. And then they'll go to the NFC Championship game and lose. And that would be like standard Cowboys practice, right? That would be, that's what Cowboys fans would tell you. Well, another year for the Cowboys, because that's what, and Dak Prescott will fizzle out in the playoffs. But if you look at the last few years when he's been healthy, he's been playing at an MVP caliber level. The offense has been one of the best offenses in the NFL.
10: Yeah, they have.
11: When he's been healthy. And last year, one of their wide receivers was hurt for half the year. So now you've got Pickens and CeeDee Lamb both healthy for right now. Like, you've got a decent running game. You've made your defense better. So ideally, you've got a better defense. Who knows? Maybe a Max Crosby in the mix if you can make a move. We'll see if Jerry can swing some things before the season starts. So right now, if they can do something and improve that defense even more before the season starts, you can match that, what was it, Gotti, greatest offense?
10: There is.
11: Greatest offense there is. With a decent defense, with a double D, a decent defense. Listen, everything's bigger in Texas, Chris, all right?
10: Yeah, I'm sure it
11: is. All right,
10: yeah,
11: with a double D.
10: That's what I've seen.
11: Dolly Parton, large double D,
10: male.
11: All right?
10: Yes, with the large male.
11: Everything's bigger in Texas, all right?
10: Everything's bigger in Texas, correct. That's why I've heard.
11: All right, so I think that if you pair that with a decent defense.
10: Yeah, yeah. Well,
11: Gotti,
10: what do you pair a double D with? What do you pair that with?
11: With... with the greatest offense there is.
10: Okay, greatest offense there is. Got it.
11: Yeah, with the greatest offense there is.
10: Sorry, you're trying to give very serious football opinions here, I'm joking around.
11: I think that they
10: on
11: can...
10: On a football Friday, here of all places. What am I doing?
11: Here of all places, right? and then I look at them to win the conference here, and I look at the Cowboys at 13-1. Behind the Bears, behind the 49ers, I don't know how the 49ers are up that high. Behind the Lions, Packers, Eagles, Seahawks, Rams, 13-1 to win the NFC. If everything goes right and they all stay healthy and then Dak plays like he has the two out of the 3 years where he played a complete season, the Cowboys can absolutely win the NFC. Their defense is by no means, anywhere in the same stratosphere as the Rams and the Seahawks, but their offense could be as good as the Rams. Their offense could easily be as good as the Rams.
10: Yeah, I agree with you.
11: And the Seahawks offense isn't anything to,
10: no.
11: I'm not writing home about that.
10: You don't write home often.
11: I don't write. Why doesn't anybody write letters anymore? I'm not writing home about the Seahawks offense.
10: You know why people don't write letters? Because you have to go find postage to put on the letter. That's why people don't write letters, because I think most young people, and I'm lumping myself into this group, I will say it is a challenge to go find postage for your letters that you want to send.
11: Can you buy them at the grocery store?
12: If one
11: anymore?
12: Of the three of us was going to write a old-fashioned snail mail letter, who would that one of the three
11: Chris.
12: Of us be?
11: Chris.
10: Oh, Raj. It'd be Raj.
12: It would be Chris Black.
11: No,
12: while he watches
11: Raj,
12: the local nightly
11: I think Raj
12: news.
11: Is one of the Raj is the only one of us that lives in a home.
10: Yeah, you have a drawer at your house.
12: I do.
10: A junk
12: do
10: drawer
12: have a drawer
10: in your house.
11: No, my point is going to be this.
10: Stamps.
11: My point is going to be this. He gets to put up a flag on his mailbox when he mails it. Like, I don't get to do that. You know how you get to go out the mailbox and if there's mail?
10: Yeah.
11: Like, wouldn't the mailman just assume that if there's a letter in there?
12: I don't
11: be
12: have
11: like,
12: one of the... I have like
11: have
12: the communal. No, I have like the communal thing
10: yeah,
12: with the numbers
10: that's what I
12: that
10: have.
12: You
10: I have one with everyone else.
11: Well, so do I. I live in an I live in a condo unit.
12: Yeah.
11: So do you.
12: But that's how like all like newer. That's how like all newer neighborhoods are though. They're
11: well,
12: the same way.
11: Well, that's the problem these days. What happened to the flag on top of the mailbox?
10: What happened to neighborhoods?
11: What happened to neighborhoods? What happened to the cul-de-sac?
12: My parents have the old school one though.
11: What happened to
10: America?
11: What
10: did you say about us?
11: What happened to the
12: cul-de-sac? Mailbox
10: the flag.
12: They got it. But I could definitely see Chris Black writing him a snail mail letter, sitting there, watching the evening nightly news, going outside to sit in the heat for a little bit. I could see it.
11: At a certain point when Chris gets sick of me and retires, he will write complaint letters to people. Like, he will. He will. He will at some point.
10: I never complain.
11: When Chris retires to
10: about
11: South
10: anything.
11: When Chris gets sick of me and retires to South Carolina, when he's done with his 18 holes by noon.
10: I've never complained about anything in my life.
11: He will sit down in his study and he will pull out, he will put pen to paper and
10: my
11: he will write.
10: Is terrible.
11: You know what, Publix?
10: Your subs are
11: you
10: a little
11: didn't have
10: smaller.
11: I went in today and the sub boy didn't have.
12: See, I give Chris more credit. I can see him penning like positive letters, like to maybe an evening.
10: There you go.
12: While he's watching the evening newscast, I could see him writing into his favorite weather person that he really enjoys.

0: WJBC and Beer Nuts present the Scott Miller Show hat. This is an embroidered baseball cap. On the front of it, the Beer Nuts logo and the Scott Miller Show logo. And on the back of the hat, my cartoon photo with the big mustache. This is not a contest prize. This hat is not for sale. The only way to get a Scott Miller hat is when I gift them randomly. Now, there is only one rule. You cannot ask for a hat. If you ask for one, you are restricted from receiving a hat. You are banned. You do not get a hat. WJBC, good morning. Who's this?
1: Good morning. This is your mom. I want a hat. I'm a down low.
0: Mom?
1: We won't tell anybody.
0: What is rule number one?
2: Don't ask for a hat.
0: No hat for her.
3: First of all, the Tony Romo situation, the story on ESPN.com, obviously he was arrested for suspicion of driving under the influence, and then he performed poorly on field sobriety tests, taken into custody, booked, and released. The sheriff's office also announced that Romo had an open container of alcohol in the Jeep with him. That's the situation Romo is in.
4: Mm-hmm.
3: How that plays out, I don't know.
4: I mean, once they name a replacement for you in the booth, like, this isn't, Romo's not on a football team. You know what I mean? Like, they can't, they're not saying you're suspended for a game and, you know, the backup is playing. Or like, this isn't the Falcons where
3: right.
4: Tua is suspended and Michael Penix is going to play for a couple games and then Tua is going to come back and start. You know what I mean? Like, you're put on leave and they elevated the next guy who they would want to take your place in J.J. Watt, who's on the second crew on CBS. It doesn't seem like there's any coming back from this.
3: Right. And what I would say is we don't know how this is going to play out in the Wisconsin courts. His court appearance is scheduled for September 21st. With that said, the Black and Abdallah Show, even when we were locally in Chicago only, we have been on the forefront of making fun of Tony Romo as a broadcaster from the jump. He's been terrible in the booth. He's been awful. He's been awful in the booth. So whatever happens with his legal situation, I just want to get out there that we have always pointed out that he is not good on the air with Jim Nance. Jim! Doing that whole thing.
4: Yeah.
3: And then all the weird, like, I don't know, Jim. And then, like people were fooled because for three games in his first season as a broadcaster, people were like, wow, he knows plays. Whoa, he can tell formations. Meanwhile, not really telling you anything. He's just, like, guessing correctly.
4: Yeah.
3: So people are, like, all up about it. They all thought he was the greatest broadcaster ever. I thought he's always been bad. So with that said, this now opens the door for CBS because last NFL season, I finally felt like the support was behind us in pointing out that he's not good on the games. And I think the person that really crystallized it for many was seeing how good Tom Brady was as he progressed.
4: Mm-hmm.
3: Because Tom Brady continued to get better in the booth.
4: Well, yeah, and I think you want someone to, like, if you're CBS, you're looking at Fox and you're seeing Tom Brady, right? And you need someone up against it. And J.J. Watt is,
3: I don't know, though. Like, Romo has a higher Q rating.
4: I understand that.
3: Than J.J. Watt, but Watt's a better broadcaster.
4: I understand that, but people know who J.J. Watt is. Like, people know who, look, he's not Dallas Cowboy quarterback. Like, I understand that. But people are starting to know who J.J. Watt is. He's J.J. Watt was in commercials when he was playing.
3: Yeah. Like, no. I mean, I'm not trying to say he's not famous. I'm just saying quarterback for the Dallas Cowboys.
4: Of course.
3: Is a much higher level of notoriety as far as former NFL players.
4: Look, I think that Tony Romo got that job 90% because he was a former Dallas Cowboy quarterback.
3: Well, I would say it's because that and because he's a good golfer and Jim Nance is a golf guy.
4: Yeah.
3: And they're golf buddies.
4: Mm-hmm.
3: I think that's how you could connect the dots there.
4: Yeah.
3: On how that worked, because they've hung out and then he thought that would translate to the broadcasting booth. So the point of laying out all of that, because I wanted to fully disclose the opinions that we had on Romo as a broadcaster from the start,

0: I wanted to get that out there because I think this now opens the door for CBS to take an opportunity to pivot in a way after last season. They were clearly seeing the response by people calling out that Romo's not a good broadcaster.
1: Yeah.
0: So this now gives them an opportunity. He's on leave. So we'll see how it plays out. But now the opportunity is there for them to make a change if they want to.
1: Yeah. And I think that if they were looking to get out from this because people were criticized, and maybe maybe you could tell at points that maybe Jim was kind of getting annoyed with some of it.
0: He was certainly getting annoyed.
1: That maybe he was like, hey, let's not saying let's use this as a way out, but let's give JJ a shot. Let's see what it's like sitting next to JJ in the booth here for some of these preseason games and give that a shot.
0: It's Black and Abdallah here on Westwood One Sports and the Westwood One Sports app. Raj will join us coming up next, and we will play Fill in the Blank here on a Friday. That's next right here on Westwood One Sports.
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0: Here's Chris Black and Adam Abdallah.
1: Hanging out with you on a Friday, live from Chicago. It's Black and Abdallah. Now it's time to go on out to parts unknown, Colorado. And we join Raj Sharon. That's right.
2: And the next question comes from the line of Raj Sharon with Westwood One. Please proceed.
1: Westwood One, please proceed. Hello, Raj, on a Friday. It's time for fill in the blank. What's up, man?
3: Hello, Black. Hello, Abdallah. We're going to get started in, of all places, the great city of Chicago, Illinois, where we heard earlier on, Jaguars coach Liam Cohen made a comment about how, 40 photos he insinuated of Caleb Williams at NFL.com. He's the Madden cover story. I told you guys this off air, but I'll mention it on. I went to Target last night, and who are they putting posters up right at the front of my Target here in parts unknown? Caleb Williams hyping up Madden. It was a bunch of different poses of Caleb Williams. He is about to be everywhere. I ask you this, Adam Abdallah. I'm sure you'll be completely unbiased, lifelong Chicago Bears fan. The attention Caleb Williams has already garnered is blank.
4: Can I say justified?
3: You may. It's your answer.
4: I mean, yeah, look, I think...
1: Raj.
4: Look, I...
1: I'm sorry.
4: Look, he was the most... He didn't accomplish the most in his second year. However, you can't deny that he was the most electrifying player in the NFL last season. He was. He was the most exciting player to watch in the NFL last season. Was he the best? Absolutely not. Did he win anything besides the division? No. But he was the most fun. And of course, this is completely unbiased. As a Bears fan broadcasting out of the city of Chicago, he was the most fun and the most electrifying, and the Bears came back in a record number of games in under 2.5 minutes. So to me, this is it's completely justified to be on the cover of Madden, to have all the hype. And like, if you look at the numbers, I was just looking at numbers of him in the red zone. Like, most of his touchdowns didn't even come in the red zone. So like, if they improve their red zone offense, like, they're going to be even better. If they improve certain aspects of the offense, the Bears have a chance to be even better this season. So like, they've only started to tap into what Caleb Williams can be. So I'll say justified.
1: Raj, I'm going to go with deserved. That's going to be my word for fill in the blank. It's deserved. And the reason being is he has played well enough to give a little taste to fans around the league and to the media partners and to those who create the hype machine, right? Like, if Caleb Williams was out there throwing ducks, like if he was one of these quarterbacks that threw really ugly looking passes, but yet he's out there pointing at his wrist all the time saying like, I'm the guy, right? But he can't throw, and his stats were at the bottom of the league. Mm-hmm. He's like, look at me, guy, right? Like, I'm going to be the starter type of thing. Look how great I am. Look at my watch. Look at how great I am type of player. Shooter. If he was like that and there was this much hype around him, then you would be like, all right, this is all phony. It's garbage. But like, Caleb Williams has given you enough to think that it's possible he can improve. Like Abdallah said, those highlight plays, those are some of the best plays of the entire season last season. Count in Mahomes and Allen and Lamar Jackson. Count all of those players into the mix. Caleb Williams was able to do things to give everyone a little bit of a taste to deserve this attention. He hasn't won anything yet, but he's done enough on the field where he can play. So I think it's deserved, all this attention that he's garnered.
3: All right, guys. A player has re-signed with the team that he once requested a trade from. Debo Samuel is back in San Francisco, joining up with the 30 and over crew with the 49ers trying to survive the substation. Black, I ask you, Debo Samuel will blank in his return to the 49ers.
1: I'm going to go with disappoint. I think he'll disappoint. Debo Samuel didn't really do anything last year, did he? Not really. Right? With Washington?
4: 5 touchdowns, 700 yards.
3: Yeah, something like that. They didn't use him the way, like, when I think of him in the Niners, he was always like a joker that they would run the ball with him and, use him a whole bunch of different ways. I don't remember Washington having that same level of creativity. Well, that
1: do you guys remember last year in the offseason with him? He showed up to camp and everyone was commenting on how he looked thicker. Like he wasn't the same type of player. Yeah. I'm going to say he will disappoint in his return with the 49ers.
4: I'm not wishing this upon him by no means. By no means am I doing this, but the odds would say he's going to get hurt. He's on the 49ers now.
1: Yeah, what are you doing to him?
4: Yeah. He's on the 49ers okay. now. That's what why else are they bringing him in? Are they bringing him in because it's only a matter of time here because we're going to get news on Ricky Pearsall that his season's going to be over because he's re-aggravated something with his knee, and that the reports are that if he does have to have surgery, it's going to be season ending. Like, that's what everybody's waiting for, right? And that's why he signed. And what, you signed Mike Evans, who's 75 years old? I don't understand why people are still high on the 49ers. I think some readjustments to some playoff predictions that we did 45 days out from the start of the season.
1: You leave my predictions alone.
4: I'm just saying.
1: Adjust yourself there. You don't try and adjust me.
4: I don't need to do any adjusting because I kept the 49ers out of
1: the
4: playoffs.
1: Keep your hands to yourself. Right?
4: I don't need to do any. I saw the forest through the trees.
3: I will say, Debo's a brave guy. We couldn't get Abdallah to go to the substation once. Debo's going back to the substation.
4: Debo lives in the substation.
1: I mean, it's such a miss for this show, a new show on Westwood One Sports, to send Abdallah to be the guy, the face of the league, that goes and investigates the substation for the 49ers practice facility. And then
4: you got legs? You go.
1: No, Raj and I had stuff to do.
4: No, you didn't.
1: Yes, we did.
4: You did not.
1: We were moving and shaking.
4: We did all the exact same stuff.
1: We were moving and shaking.
4: You had nothing to do. You sat in your room and you watched Shedeur Sanders on the NFL Network.
1: You watched Shedeur Sanders on ESPN.
4: You did nothing while we were in San Francisco.
1: No, Raj and I were moving and shaking. We had business meetings. Business to conduct.
4: You did nothing.
1: Right. We were there.
4: You did nothing. I was there with you the whole time. You did nothing.
3: All right. Well, speaking of business, there are three quarterback battles. So for our first time ever on Fill in the Blank Friday here on Black and Abdallah, rapid fire, I'm going to give you three choices, and you have to give three one-word answers. Here we go. Okay. Use one word to describe these quarterback battles. Abdallah, you're up first. Falcons.
4: Sad.
3: Vikings.
4: Over.
3: Browns.
4: Hilarious.
1: Oh, that was good.
3: Well
1: good
3: done. Job. That was good.
1: That was way better than I could expect.
3: All right, Black. All right. Falcons.
1: Faceplant.
3: Vikings.
1: One word. One word. Kyler.
3: Browns.
1: Lame.
3: And there we go for our big quarterback battles across the NFL.
4: You only said one word because the one for Browns, I was going to say football to the groin.
1: Well, you know I understand, like face palm, right? Like that, not one word.
3: Yeah. Emoji.
1: I thought of the emoji.
4: As soon as you said it, I thought of the emoji. Yeah.
3: I type that in to get that emoji. I type in facepalm and then it pops up and you just, you tap it and you go. Prime was at Browns practice.
4: He was.
3: Yeah, yesterday. Prime was checking it out. He was taking in all the sights.
4: Good for him. Declined to meet the media.
3: He did. He was just there as a dad or a dad slash coach. All right, let's go to the NBA because I saw this topic at ESPN.com and it was interesting to me because we are in the parity era right now. 8 champions in 8 years. Knicks, Thunder, Celtics, Nuggets, Warriors, Bucks, Lakers, Raptors. Those are our last 8 champions. If that trend were to continue and we were to go 9-9, who's the most likely team to do that? Bleck, the most likely team to keep the trend going in 2027 is blank.
1: Easy, Spurs.
3: What do you say, Abdallah? There's one other team that's a very popular pick. Most people, I think, would say Spurs, but there's another team right now that just made a big pickup.
1: Spurs.
4: Yeah, it's got to be Philly, right?
1: Spurs. If you have to go with the theme, Spurs are the team.
4: Yeah, because if I'm looking at this list, though...
3: You know what's interesting? Of the last 8, did any of them go and lose right before that? The Knicks hadn't been before. The Thunder hadn't been. Did the Celtics go before they won with the Tatum crew? Were they in the finals? Before they won? I think they were. Didn't they lose to the Warriors? Isn't that who the Warriors played in the finals?
1: Might have. Yes.
3: Okay, so they may be the one
1: when Steph got that last one. Yeah.
3: Mm-hmm. Yeah. So, I mean, it has not been like the Spurs where they made it all the way there, lost, and then got back. And that's why a lot of people are saying the Sixers. Easier path out of the East now.
1: Yeah, you know, the Celtics, it took them two seasons to get back to the finals.
3: To get back.
1: So in 2022, they lost to the Warriors, and then in 24, they won it.
3: So we don't have a model of what the Spurs would be hoping to do. And
1: Correct. Here's
3: Philly with, you know, in theory, an easier path coming out of the East with LeBron. Abdallah, you're still Spurs?
4: No. I said Philly.
3: You're Philly.
1: You're going
3: Philly. Black is
4: I'm going Philly because, like, I know the Thunder aren't like a long-suffering fan base, but like Seattle having not won before that, like, I know they won, but it was a long time ago. And so then the Knicks and their long-suffering, the next would be Philly. Like, that would make them, like, the Spurs aren't a long-suffering fan base. Sorry, but you're not. Like, yeah, you had a decent run.
3: Not a dynasty, though, Abdallah. Not a dynasty.
4: Remember that. Not a dynasty, but they had a nice. They've got a few rings in their drawer.
3: For those if I unaware, can remember Chris correctly. Black has very strict dynasty requirements at the San Antonio Spurs.
1: Man, I respect greatness.
4: Okay.
1: I think you got to live up to it. That's the key.
4: Okay.
3: All right, guys. And finally, I texted you guys this morning that I wore a Chris Black-inspired outfit. If you're looking
4: now
3: on YouTube,
4: you can
3: see it. I am wearing a Spider-Man shirt today. It's actually the Spider-Man meme when he points at each other.
4: We're going to go full screen Raj.
3: Yeah, we'll
4: Raj
3: go full
4: here.
3: Screen.
1: Full screen Raj. All right.
3: So I've
1: love
3: got
1: this.
3: The Spider-Man
1: go to our YouTube
3: meme.
1: Page.
3: All right, Spider-Man meme because the new Spider-Man movie comes out today. However, this is not the only part of the Chris Black ensemble that I've gone with today. I also wore a shirt under it. I'm going to back up so you can see it, Black. It says, "Wrestling is real," is what the shirt says on it. And I wore it for multiple reasons today. Number one, it is from the Travis Scott collection, who my understanding is he's in a movie that you saw recently. So that's my Chris Black tie-in there. But furthermore, I love the fact that it said wrestling is real, because I know as much as you love wrestlers being on ESPN, your favorite part is when it is treated as a actual sporting event and analysis and breakdown of who's going to win the matches. So this shirt was specifically inspired by you, in part because I figured with all of the hype for SummerSlam this weekend, certainly there has to have been, if we accumulate on TV, more actual analysis of who will win the matches than there was of the World Cup. So this is an entirely tied in Chris Black inspired outfit, which leads us to our final fill in the blank question today. It's not as much about the wrestling shirts, but about the Spider-Man shirt. Tom Holland, he was in the Odyssey. He is about to be in Spider-Man, and he is a guy that I know Chris Black has some thoughts on. Tom Holland has become Hollywood's blank.
1: You want me to go first?
4: Yeah, go ahead. He's like Chris.
1: Little guy.
4: Oh, come on.
1: Hollywood's little guy.
4: No, that's already, what's his face?
1: No, he's Hollywood's little guy.
4: That's already the Shalaman man.
1: Little guy.
4: That's already the Shamalamay.
1: That's my fill in the blank. He's Hollywood's little guy.
4: I think, and it's fitting because he's already playing the character, I think he's Hollywood's Tobey Maguire.
3: Mm.
4: Like, he's like the little...
1: He's a little guy.
4: Yeah, he's a little guy. Like, he's I'm here.
3: He is about to be a part of the two biggest movies in the same month. Odyssey,
4: yeah, him,
3: Spider-Man.
4: Well, him and Zendaya.
1: Come on. She's the lead.
3: Sure,
1: let's
3: both.
1: Go.
4: And John Bernthal.
1: Yeah. Yes.
3: Now they're going to have to overcome the fact it's only in the regular D. You know, it's not an IMAX.
4: No, and 4D, right?
1: Oh.
3: And D-Box, which I learned about. D-Box is the seats that sway and move. Those are the D-Box seats. You can't see Spider-Man in D-Box.
1: Raj, I'll say this with Tom. You mentioned Travis Scott. I didn't know, was he in Saving Silverman? Because I watched that this week.
4: Okay.
1: Oh no, he's in the Odyssey. Got
4: yes,
1: it.
4: Yes,
1: got
4: yes,
1: it.
4: Yes.
1: Got
3: Have
1: it.
3: You seen that one, Chris? Have you seen that movie? Odyssey.
1: The Odyssey.
3: Yeah. Just
1: I saw it last week. Did I tell you guys I saw it?
3: No, I didn't know.
1: It's a decent movie.
4: Was it good?
1: It's a decent movie.
4: Did you like it? Good.
1: Do you guys think it breaks 60 mil this weekend?
4: Yeah, because a lot of these tickets are still already sold.
3: Yeah,
4: they're
3: extending the 70 millimeter IMAX into September because of the demand for it. Usually I would say no, because you have Spider-Man starting, and typically like one big movie like that sucks up all the oxygen, but this movie seems to be the exception to a lot of rules. But we will see.
4: I don't mind. I think you hate on Tom Holland too much. I don't know why you hate him.
3: He might be the next James Bond. There's some scuttle for that.
1: I said he was great in The Odyssey.
4: He's going to be our next...
1: He's a little guy.
4: He's going to be our next... Our next Jesse Eisenberg. He's going to be our next...
3: Oh, do not put that on Tom Holland. He's way better than Jesse Eisenberg.
4: He's going to be our next, you know...
1: What are you doing?
4: We need like one of those guys. We need
3: he's a billion-dollar franchise actor.
4: We need like an unassuming
1: Jesse
4: white guy.
1: He's a little Polly Pocket.
4: Yeah, we need an unassuming white guy. There you go.
1: Put him in your pocket and
4: Toby
1: you can
4: Maguire,
1: go
4: yeah.
1: walk around. I don't know.
3: If he gets
4: Toby
3: cast
4: Maguire
3: as Bond.
4: Did he make Seabiscuit before or after Spider-Man?
3: Oh, Seabiscuit was after Spider-Man.
4: Yeah, so don't tell me he's a multi-billion dollar movie guy. He made Seabiscuit after Spider-Man, so you can still make
3: Tom Holland might go do like artsy films that Black likes next. Like, that could be nice.
1: Yeah, it's possible. That's true. Mm-hmm. I thought he was good in The Odyssey. No hate. He's a little guy. No hate. You guys are being haters. You guys are the ones that are bringing hate into the show.
4: I am not. I said I like Tom
1: Holland.
4: It's
1: a feel-good football Friday.
3: No hate. No hate.
4: I like
3: that
4: Tom
3: does
4: Holland.
3: It for filling the blank Friday, fellas.
1: Thank
3: Hope you,
1: Raj.
3: My Chris Black inspired outfit.
1: That's awesome. Outstanding. Superman and wrestling all there.
4: Spider-Man.
1: Oh, it's Spider-Man. Yes. Spider-Man and wrestling. Listen, I'm just trying to get the wrestling right for Raj. With all the respect for SummerSlam this weekend. That's why
4: you
1: I was trying to get
4: no
1: it right.
4: No respect for SummerSlam this weekend.
1: Why? I just said I did.
4: No, you said with all due respect for SummerSlam, which means you have no respect. For SummerSlam this weekend.
1: 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The best clip in quote in college football, that individual, that head coach, he spoke yesterday. He took shots at the SEC. We will play that for you coming up next.
0: Jerry Jones is all in and open to trading for a player.
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1: If you ever want to watch the show, Black and Abdallah, you can always check us out on YouTube. 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Live from Chicago, hanging out with you until 3 Eastern right here on Westwood One Sports. The city of Chicago is hosting a bunch of different events this week. Lollapalooza is taking place, big music festival for 4 days out in Grant Park. We also had the Big Ten Media Days taking place, not too far away from Lollapalooza, at the Hilton Hotel on Michigan Avenue, right down the street from where we're sitting.
2: Could you see the smoke?
1: Yeah. From Lollapalooza?
2: No, from Signetti.
1: Oh, no! Smoke them if you got them, right?
2: Yeah.
1: Indiana fans, the returning champions of college football. Indiana, the Hoosiers. College football. That's right. It's still weird to say. And I like pointing it out because it is notable that the school that was the second losingest program in college football history completely flipped it around with Kurt Signetti and won a national championship last year. So Signetti spoke at Big Ten Media Days yesterday. He had this to say on the Big Ten.
3: The Big Ten is the best league in football. And a lot of really good football teams. It's hard to win on the road. Very physical football teams, very well coached. It definitely prepares you for the playoffs. There's no doubt about it. The numbers speak for themselves. I mean, we don't run a hype machine up here in the Midwest. We believe everything's earned, not given. And when we fall short, we say we fell short. We don't cry a river, whine, and complain. All right? And that's why we're the best.
1: All right, so there you go. Kurt Signetti, a direct shot at the SEC. How about that, Abdallah? Sig going after the SEC, because that's what that was.
2: Oh, of course
1: that
2: was.
1: That is a shot at the SEC.
2: Yeah.
1: And all of the conversation that came out of SEC Media Days last week, and that we don't whine, we don't cry a river.
2: He should probably look at his own conference and USC canceling games with Notre Dame. But still, look at your own conference.
1: That's an unnecessary shot at USC.
2: It's true. Look at your own conference canceling games with opponents because they're scared. But that's fine. That's fine. He's not wrong. I've said it before, right here. I think this is the closest you're going to get to the next Nick Saban. I think Indiana has a very good shot, a great shot, to win it all again. Even with all the guys that left, that graduated, Fernando Mendoza going on to the Raiders. Indiana has the, and it's because of the same mentality and the same quote process that Saban had when he was at Alabama. And the fact that Signetti now has the backing of strong recruiting, and he said it before, he's always been the cocky, confident, whatever. He said it, Google him. All he does is win. And now that he has a strong NIL backing, now that he has a ring and can go out and get whoever he wants to play for him, I have no problem saying that this team can absolutely win the Big Ten again and win it all again and go back to back and have no problem doing this. And they're the champions. There's no reason why he can't call out the SEC and other conferences, but just also look at yourself in the mirror and maybe don't take shots because your conference is also canceling games left and right because they don't want to play other opponents because it's also hurting their strength because it's hurting them getting into the playoff.
1: But he doesn't have to do, like, he's not doing that.
2: I understand that.
1: Like, okay.
2: But other schools are.
1: No, I don't think.
2: He said we as a conference.
1: Yeah,
2: the conference is canceling games.
1: That's nice of him. USC hasn't done anything in the Big Ten to deserve to be in that conversation. I'm a USC fan. They've been bad.
2: Other schools are canceling games too.
1: I think if you're Indiana, Ohio State, Michigan, you know, even if you want to puff out your chest a little as Penn State, Matt Campbell, and the fact that, you know, they haven't won a championship, but they've been good against the SEC in recent years.
2: I got a bone to pick with Kyle Whittingham, too.
1: I think Signetti can say that he can walk the walk. He can talk the talk.
2: Of course he can.
1: And that's why he can say this stuff against the SEC.
2: Of course he can.
3: Up here in the Midwest, we believe everything is earned, not given. And when we fall short, we say we fell short. We don't cry a river, whine, and complain. All right. And that's why we're the best.
1: It's incredible. He's outstanding. The press conference continued with some questions.
4: Target is on your back now. What's been the message to these guys on the roster?
3: Target is on our back, but we bought a bigger gun.
4: Simple as that.
3: Yeah.
2: Yeah.
4: Is it still surreal how quick this has all turned things around?
3: I mean, not really. We're used to winning. The staff that's been together, it's what we do.
1: It's what we do.
2: Yeah. That's what Cignetti does. That's Cignetti, why he's great.
1: Cignetti's great. This one, I mean, this is, we got a bigger gun.
4: Target is on your back now. What's been the message to these guys on the roster?
3: Target is on our back, but we bought a bigger gun.
4: Simple as that.
3: Yeah.
1: Love it.
2: You should talk to some of the coaches in his conference.
1: Yeah, I mean,
2: did you see what Kyle Whittingham said yesterday?
1: Yeah,
2: new head coach of Michigan?
1: Yeah, I did.
2: On the Michigan-Ohio State rivalry, I just think that a rivalry can be intense and emotional without the hatred factor. I don't think there's any place for that personally.
1: Well,
2: that's what Michigan. That's who you hired?
1: Well, Whittingham has won.
2: Okay,
1: he's had a lot of success at Utah.
2: You don't want your new, after all the business that's gone on at Michigan. You don't want a guy that's going to come in that comes in like Cignetti and says we're going to beat the living crap out of Ohio State every single year.
1: But also,
2: them finally getting one over us is never going to happen again.
1: Back off a little. I mean,
2: no, back off a little.
1: He's won. The only thing he has not done is accomplish winning a national title.
2: Okay,
1: he's made playoffs. Utah has been a strong program the entire time he was there. He's very good at coaching up the defensive line, offensive linemen, you know, being able to teams.
2: There's nothing more Midwest than saying, I just want to play nice.
1: Well, I mean, I don't know. I mean, Cignetti laid it out there that
2: I'm
1: in
2: saying,
1: the Midwest.
2: I'm
1: that
2: talking
1: you don't,
2: about Kyle Whittingham.
1: No, I
2: I'm
1: understand.
2: Not talking about Cignetti.
1: Yeah, you're reading too much into the Whittingham. I don't think that's a problem.
2: I don't know.
1: I mean, Whittingham also mentioned the other day on a podcast that that college football should turn itself into the feeder system for the NFL.
2: Yeah.
1: That it should be the minor leagues for the NFL, which it theoretically is, but there's not the direct association with teams in the NFL. But that's what it is. These players are now paid employees.
2: Of course they are.
1: Kids who are backups for non-quarterback positions are getting paid handsomely to be college football players.
2: And one of the teams with the biggest NIL fund in all of college football is Michigan.
1: Oh, of course. Yeah, no doubt. But like, that's what college football is now. College football is a sport where you have professionals playing a collegiate sport. That's what it is. While not being true employees, but they are getting paid to play for the university.
2: Mm-hmm.
1: So that's what it is. Yeah, I mean, I don't think it's that big of a deal.
2: Okay. If I was a Michigan fan, I would.
1: Okay.
2: I'd be, oh, we're just going to play nice with Ohio State now. Yeah, get ready to get your ass kicked again this year.
3: Here in the Midwest, we believe everything's earned, not given. And when we fall short, we say we fell short. We don't cry a river, whine, and complain. All right? And that's why we're the best.
1: Kurt Cignetti is the best quote in college football.
4: Target is on your back now. What's been the message to these guys on the roster?
3: Target is on our back, but we bought a bigger gun.
4: Simple as that?
3: Yeah.
1: Oh, yeah.
4: Is it still surreal how quick this has all turned things around?
3: I mean, not really. We're used to winning. The staff that's been together, it's what we do.
1: It's true. Black and Abdallah here on Westwood One Sports and the Westwood One Sports app. Is there too much hype around Caleb Williams and the Chicago Bears? Will Caleb be the most hated player in the NFL? We'll talk about that coming up next right here on Westwood One Sports.
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13: That's right, Black and Abdallah here on Westwood One Sports, the Westwood One Sports app, SiriusXM, Channel 375, and all of our great radio affiliates around the country. I'm Chris Black, along with Adam Abdallah, hanging out with you on a Friday, live from Chicago until 3 Eastern, and then we'll hand it off to Jim Rome right here on Westwood One Sports. 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Now, Abdallah, as we sit here in Chicago, we are supporting our favorite player for the Chicago Bears, and that's Caleb Williams. But we're realists. We understand what's going on, and we hope that he's going to be a better football player this upcoming season. There seems to be a lot of attention and hype around Caleb Williams and the Chicago Bears for this upcoming season. And there's a lot of attention not only with the video game, right? Madden 27, Caleb's on the cover. This entire offseason, it feels like the NFL is promoted Caleb Williams as the next guy. You know, last season, a lot of great players had great seasons. Josh Allen, you know, Lamar Jackson. Like, there are some talented, high-level quarterbacks that deserve attention, right? But Caleb Williams seems to be the next guy in waiting behind Patrick Mahomes as the person that the league is pushing forward as the most exciting player in the NFL. And so, with that comes along with backlash, right? Because it's easy to look at Caleb Williams and to suggest that he is being hyped up while also not accomplishing anything. The Bears didn't do anything last year. They didn't get to the NFC Championship game. They didn't win a Super Bowl. They didn't even get to the Super Bowl, right? They lost in the divisional round at home. Caleb Williams hasn't accomplished anything in his career. So, like, I understand why people push back. There's also the people that want to point to the completion percentage. There's people that want to point to thrown picks, which is not really a thing, because if you look at the stats, Caleb is, I think the stat is, what was this at the end of last season? There's no quarterback in the history of football that's thrown as many passes as Caleb Williams with as few interceptions to start a career. So no one has thrown fewer interceptions to start a career with as many pass attempts as Caleb Williams.
14: Yeah.
13: They point to the sacks. 2 years ago, he was sacked a bunch. Last season, he cut that number in half. So he has improved the biggest flaw in his game. So there's a lot that goes into it where people can say that Caleb Williams is not as good as the media hype is portraying him to be.
14: Mm-hmm.
13: I think he will become that player. That's the hope that I have for him here watching this team. But I do understand why those who are not following the Chicago Bears from the outside looking in, seeing this player, I understand why people take shots at Caleb Williams.
14: Yeah, I get it too. I mean, look, the whether you want to call it confidence or cockiness, I guess that kind of skews your fandom. Like, you can kind of tell whether you're a fan or not, whether you call it cockiness or confidence. Coming in as the number one overall pick and coming from USC and not really winning anything there besides an individual award, right? And coming into the NFL with all of that hype and really coming in and trying to be the savior of the Chicago Bears since the 85 Bears. The Bears haven't won anything. They've been to a Super Bowl, but they didn't win, you know. The Broncos won that one. The Colts won that one with Peyton Manning. And then they haven't been...
13: You should be sorry.
14: I am sorry.
13: That was not right.
14: Yeah.
13: So be, you know why? You know why it wasn't right, and you should be sorry. You got Raj's hopes up
14: because I got Raj. Because I've been talking to Raj too much.
13: Because he heard Broncos, and he perked up, and he thought that you were going to hand a Super Bowl to the Broncos that was not
9: deserved.
13: I'll take
9: deserved. A fourth one.
14: I've been talking to parts unknown too much during the break.
13: You should be apologizing for that mistake.
14: Yeah. So
9: come on, man. Only three Super Bowls for me? Come on, we need four.
14: If you go into the, like, remember the whole story over last summer about whether or not Caleb wanted to be here and all that business about he chose the Bears and his dad tried to get him out of here and all that kind of stuff.
13: Remember that hit piece from that Green Bay reporter?
14: Yeah.
13: Saying that Caleb Williams is a bad dude and that coaches don't like him and all this stuff.
14: Exactly. Yeah. All this stuff has come, it has been around Caleb Williams.
13: What was that guy's name?
14: And so.
13: That guy had a name.
14: What happens is this all piles on Caleb Williams, and he hasn't really done anything to warrant, I feel like, this backlash, right? Like, he didn't ask to be put on the cover of Madden. He didn't go to the NFL and say, hey, I deserve to be on Madden. No, he led the Bears to the most comebacks in NFL history in under 2 minutes, with 2 minutes to go left in games, right? He was the most electrifying player in the NFL last season. Doesn't mean he was the best. Doesn't mean the Bears were the best. He was the most electrifying, the most fun to watch player in the NFL. That's why he's on the cover of Madden.
13: Yeah.
14: The Bears were and have always been, whether they're the worst team in the NFL or the best team in the NFL, they get the most amount of primetime games that are allotted by the NFL because they're the Chicago Bears. That just comes with the territory. That's just what the Chicago Bears are. So regardless of what Caleb Williams does, this attention was going to come with him whether he wanted it or not. And so whatever he does, people are going to like him or people are going to hate him. You know, he enjoys what he enjoys. In the off season, he likes going to, you know, he likes going to fashion shows and he likes going to concerts and he likes hanging out in Chicago with Pete Crow Armstrong, the star for the Chicago Cubs, and Matas Buzelis. I can't call him a star for the Bulls.
13: He's a basketball player.
14: He's a basketball player.
13: He plays basketball.
14: He is a member of the Chicago Bulls.
13: Young player.
14: Young player for the Chicago Bulls.
13: Yeah, not a star.
14: I can say star for the Cubs for PCA.
13: Oh, yeah, he's a star. Yeah. He's an MVP candidate.
14: Absolutely. So, like, this is who Caleb Williams is. And I think that he's just playing football and coming in. And if you talk to any member of the Bears or any member of the media of the Bears, He is a great guy to be around. He is a super hard worker and wants to win and does everything he can do to get better and to be better and to win.
13: That hit piece last year on Caleb, I think it was Tyler Dune. Is that correct? He's like a Packers reporter who had a long hit piece on Caleb Williams that kind of trashed all the go-tos that people who are negative towards Caleb Williams, the hit piece had all that stuff in it. You know, it was pointing out that he's arrogant, cocky, that he doesn't listen to coaches, all this stuff. Meanwhile, if you follow the NFL long enough, what you come to realize is that coaches who are fired and coaches who are on a staff that was fired usually have negative things to say about their previous experience at that team. So if you go to positional coaches or people that were disgruntled, even though they were a part of the problem, usually they will paint a negative picture. And that's why when the Jalen Hurts hit piece came up a month ago on ESPN, it's very obvious that the people that were talking to ESPN for the hit piece were the people who are no longer in the building.
14: Mm-hmm.
13: Because it's very strange to see negative comments come out publicly about current players while everyone's still there in the facility.
14: Yeah.
13: And so it's pretty fun, I guess is the way I would say it, to try and draw the string to, like, who that could have been to say that about said guy.
14: Exactly.
13: Oh, the quarterback coach is gone. Oh, the offensive coordinator is gone. Oh, the season that we're talking about with Caleb Williams, he had what? I think it was three different offensive coordinators because coordinators, coach, And then play callers kept being shuffled around or fired from that season.
14: They had a running backs coach as their head coach for a while. Like, what are we doing?
13: So I think that's where it's easy to get a quick quote from someone who lost their job about a player because it didn't go your way.
14: Yeah, absolutely.
13: And you could say the same thing about the Jalen Hurts situation as the Caleb Williams situation. I think both mirror each other. So with that said, and laying that out there with Caleb Williams, the reason this came up today is because Liam Cohen was on Jacksonville radio talking about his team. He was asked if he needs to motivate his team because Jacksonville had a great season last season. Hosted a home playoff game. They lose to the Bills at the end of the game. But the regular season was really good, and Jacksonville is an improving team. I think they're going to be good this upcoming season as well. Liam Cohen was asked, does he need to motivate his team so they don't regress in this upcoming season? This is what Liam Cohen had to say.
15: You know, you just scroll. I just go, pull up my phone, look at the NFL Network website, and just pop up here.
16: Any column.
15: Curious if I see any photos or anything about the Jacksonville Jaguars. I think I'll just scroll right on through.
16: You keep going, yeah.
15: I think I'll see 40 pictures of Caleb Williams, and I won't see a single thing about any of our players.
13: So there you go. Liam Cohen taking a shot at Caleb Williams.

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3: Well, look, I mean, listen,
5: I
3: he's not
5: right
3: wrong,
5: on
3: right?
5: Keep going, yeah.
6: I think I'll see 40 pictures of Caleb Williams.
4: Okay, go ahead.
3: Look, he's not wrong. The NFL loves the Bears so much that they're opening, they're sending them to Australia to open the season against the Rams, right? Aren't
4: no,
3: they?
4: No, they're not.
3: Okay, they're Sunday night football, aren't they?
4: No.
3: Monday night football?
4: Nope.
3: Oh, what are they? How are they opening the season?
4: I believe
3: on the road against Carolina at 1 Eastern. Okay. If Liam Cohen wants, yeah, they
4: so
3: love
4: what,
3: the Bears.
4: What's
3: they,
4: your point,
3: they
4: sir?
3: They love the Bears so much that we want to highlight Caleb Williams. Here's a 1 o'clock game against the Panthers.
4: Oh, you just took a shot at all of the Carolinas.
3: I'm just saying, like, it's not.
4: It's a playoff team.
3: It's not.
4: It's a playoff matchup from last season.
3: Cool.
4: What? What the hell's wrong with you?
3: Okay.
4: Get excited.
3: Can't wait.
4: The NFL, baby. Let's go.
3: I saw today that the.
4: What the hell's wrong with you?
3: The single most bet game, 98% yeah. of the bets, and 80% of the money, Bears minus 2.5.
4: And I'll tell you, if that's the way it holds, when we get to opening week and we're making picks here on the show, I will heavily be gambling with Carolina plus the points.
3: 80% of the money, though. That means the sharps are also on
4: Carolina.
3: Bears. Or no, on the Bears. 80% of the money's on the Bears.
4: So it's 2.5 right now?
3: Yeah.
4: I don't know. I think Carolina, sneaky.
3: Okay.
4: Give me, if it gets to a field goal, I'll take the Panthers at home.
3: Yeah, it's got
4: to
3: get there first. Second of all, I think Liam Cohen's just on the wrong websites. Because
4: which websites would you like him to travel to?
3: Well, because he's looking for information about his players. We read an article yesterday from The Athletic where Liam Cohen was talked about very glowingly as one of the top 5 play callers in the NFL, I believe, or top 6. He was, I believe he might have been number 6, number 4, 6, something like that. He was one of the best play, or no, he was number 6. He was right. I think he was number 5, right in front of Andy Reid.
4: Yes, he was.
3: He was a top 5 play caller in the NFL, right?
4: Who was 4?
3: LaFleur.
4: Yeah, there you go.
3: From Green Bay.
4: Hey, see, there you go.
3: And if he wants them to hear, if he wants to read things about his players, in that article, they said that one of his players was actually holding him back.
4: Oh.
3: He said that their quarterback, Trevor Lawrence, was holding back Liam Cohen.
4: Yeah.
3: So maybe he could read about his players. Maybe he should read about his players because it said that they're holding him back. And this isn't the first time that Liam Cohen's been a little petty about stuff being said about them or not said about him, because he went after Robert Saleh after that 49ers game when Robert Saleh wasn't the coach of the Titans. He was still on the 49ers staff, on the defensive staff.
4: Sure.
3: And he went after him after the game and told him to keep their name out of his mouth. So Cohen's a little petty.
4: Yes, he is.
3: You would think your head coach would be...
4: He does seem a little petty.
3: You would
4: think
3: your head coach would not be scrolling NFL.com. But
4: well, he's making a joke. He's on a radio show making
6: about the Jacksonville Jaguars. I think I'll just scroll right on through.
5: You keep going, yeah.
6: I think I'll see 40 pictures of Caleb Williams, and I won't see a single thing about any of our players.
4: Right, like he wasn't addressing the media, and he said, hey, I've got thoughts. There's too many pictures of Caleb Williams on NFL.com. I want to air my grievance with the NFL right here. That's not how he's making a joke on a radio show.
6: I think I'll just scroll right on.
3: He knows it's
6: going
3: to get picked up. Whatever you say is going to get... Whatever you say is going to get picked up everywhere.
4: I just think I understand why people may look at Caleb and the Bears and be like, oh, good luck this season. You got all the hype. You know what it feels like? Honestly, it feels like how I have always felt about seeing the conversation nationally about the Dallas Cowboys each offseason. People are promoting the Cowboys left and right. Here we go. The Cowboys are the best team. Look at that. Here they come. And then the season starts and they suck.
3: Okay.
4: For like every year of the last 15 years, it's the same story. So I understand if fans look at

0: the attention that Caleb and the Bears got last season, and they say, all right, good luck. See if you can repeat that.
1: He's not a fan. He's the head coach of a 13-win football team.
0: Yeah, but he's just making a joke.
1: It's not being taken as a joke by the head coach of the Chicago Bears.
0: Well, that's because all-time business guy, Ben Johnson, doesn't have room for joking around or the back and forth. And
2: whether you're dealing with the opposite situation here of hammering to your guys not to believe the hype.
3: Well, we're the number one regression candidate, so I think we got plenty of motivation ourselves. We talked about Caleb in the past. He's used to handling a lot of attention, so I'm not worried about that.
0: It's Buck and Abdallah here on Westwood One Sports and the Westwood One Sports app. We have the summer of football coming up, Abdallah. We are counting down the days to the start of the season. I'm going to tell you this right now. Mm. Today's topic for the summer of football, it's fun. It's a very special edition of the summer of football today.
1: Is it?
0: A very special edition of the summer of football. It's fun.
1: Okay.
0: It's good. You and Raj think that all of my wacky fun ideas for the summer of football are terrible.
1: No,
0: I think you guys are going to have fun with this.
1: I think
0: this is something you'll enjoy.
1: Okay.
0: Do you disagree with this assessment?
1: I don't know.
4: Gross over exaggeration. Gross over exaggeration.
1: Yeah.
0: All right.
1: I remember the last time you told us we'd have fun, and you could have driven a truck through the silence.
4: Was that at day 55 or day 42? I can't remember.
0: It was 47.
1: It was day 47.
4: 47.
1: Yeah.
4: That's it.
1: Yeah, it was.
0: You
1: like,
0: guys didn't like my topic of football moments in movies?
1: Yeah, it was football moments
0: you
1: in movies.
0: You guys didn't enjoy that?
1: No,
4: it was football moments in non-football movies.
1: Yeah.
4: But then Black broke that own rule, the one he set up during the segment. Because he picked a football movie.
0: Football moments in movies. Well, yeah, but I was celebrating a great moment off the field.
4: Yeah, you inverted it. You celebrated a non-football moment in a football movie in a list that you said was great football moments in non-football movies.
0: Well, Raj, it's a great team-building moment when the Varsity Blues guys are together and they run into their teacher.
4: It was enlightening.
0: It's a team-building experience.
1: Yeah. Mm-hmm. Can't wait for this one.
0: All right, that's coming up next.
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11: 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It's not that hard, okay?
1: Westwood One Sports, your home for the NFL. All the primetime games, the playoffs, the Super Bowl. And listen to it right here on Westwood One Sports. We are now 40 days away from the start of the NFL season.
12: Ooh, baby.
1: 40 days away from the start of the NFL season.
12: Chris, I ask you, what are you giving up for football Lent?
1: I am giving up watching baseball.
12: No.
1: No, I'm sorry. I'm sorry.
12: This is the stretch run.
1: I'm sorry.
12: I'll
1: continue to watch. I'll watch the baseball.
12: Coming
1: yes.
12: up. Here, Come I'm, on. Here's
1: what I'm giving up. For football Lent, 40 days left. Here's what I'm giving. I'm not going to watch SummerSlam this weekend.
12: Oh, you're not going to
1: just for you and Raj.
12: See, that's always lame. The people that give up something they don't already know. I'm going to give up dessert. Yeah? How often do you eat ice cream, buddy?
1: Every night. Why not? I know. I don't know if people know this about Abdallah, but he's a big banana split guy.
12: Yeah. Oh, you know me.
1: Every night he gets a banana split.
12: Banana hammocks and splits.
1: Yes. He's a big banana split guy. So every night he gets the banana split. He gets with the little pineapple sauce on there as well.
12: Yeah.
1: All right. For today's
12: making those
1: for today, Abdallah used to work at Dairy Queen.
12: I used to work at a Dairy Queen.
1: So
12: yeah,
1: he's well aware of how to make the banana split.
12: Yeah, I do know how to make banana split. Yeah.
1: Today's summer of football topic. I think this is fun. It's a football Friday. Let's get weird
12: I'll be the judge of that.
1: Favorite NFL uniforms. Favorite NFL uniforms, helmets included, the full kit.
12: All time?
1: But no, not all time. Now, in the NFL,
12: like
1: today.
12: Ones that are currently being worn.
1: Yes.
12: Okay.
1: NFL uniforms. Okay. Favorite NFL uniforms right now, standards.
12: Okay.
1: No throwbacks.
12: No.
1: What do you mean?
12: If it's currently being worn, I get to use it.
1: What do you mean? Let's do standards.
12: No, if someone's wearing it, I get to use it.
1: No,
12: if it's in the rotation on a regular basis, I get to use it.
1: Throwbacks are a cheat code because all the throwbacks are usually good.
12: That's false. Have you seen the Packers throwbacks? They're disgusting.
1: Okay.
12: They're garbage. They're puke.
1: All right. The Green Bay ones are bad. Yes.
12: Have you seen the Buccaneers ones? They're garbage. They're disgusting. They're puke. I don't like them.
1: You can leave right now.
12: I don't like them.
1: What are you talking?
12: I don't like
1: them. The creamsicles?
12: I don't like them.
1: Those are great.
12: The only thing good about them is the helmet.
1: No, they're great.
12: No. The only thing good about them is the helmet.
1: The Bucks, the Broncos, the Dolphins.
12: Steelers can get out. Those ones with the stripes.
1: Yeah. The Bumblebee ones.
12: Yeah.
1: Those aren't cool. But most teams' throwbacks are pretty great.
12: Some of them are good.
1: All right. So you're... Raj, what do you think? Is Abdallah allowed to use throwbacks in this?
13: I think I put it this way. I would include it if it's a throwback they're currently wearing, because
12: if
13: that's almost
12: rotation,
13: like kind of part of the
12: it.
13: Thing now. Like nowadays, these teams are wearing throwbacks like 3-4 times a year.
12: It's very regular. I
1: think it's cheating.
12: Wear like 3 times a year.
1: Okay,
13: it's not like
1: all
13: you
1: right.
13: pick some one-off uniform they wore in like 1970. Like if you're picking something that they're literally wearing today, that you could walk over, you know, you can go on Fanatics and buy the uniform they're wearing right now. I think that's fair.
12: Correct.
1: See, Raj, you just spoiled day 39 on our summer of football. Uniforms from 1979.
12: Oh, wow.
1: Yes. All right, here's my list, right? Here we go. I've got 5 for you. Here's my list. Favorite uniforms in the NFL. I'm going to go 5, the San Francisco 49ers. Classics. I love those uniforms.
12: Okay.
1: I'm going to go number 4, the LA Chargers.
12: Okay.
1: I've always thought the Chargers look, no matter if you want to go with the dark blue or the light blue that they have now, the throwback, everything the Chargers have always done.
12: You're just saying teams. Okay.
1: What do you think this is?
12: I have a specific look.
13: He's got a look.
12: I have specific uniform combinations.
1: Oh, okay.
12: I went specific. I didn't know we were just naming Bears, Browns, Broncos.
1: Well, in my head, I'm okay. I can clarify.
12: What are we doing here?
1: I can tell you the 49ers. The 49ers home unis.
12: Okay, there you go.
3: What's going on?
1: The home unis, the Reds.
12: Okay, there you go.
1: For the 49ers.
12: Okay.
3: What are we doing? What's going on?
1: The Chargers, I'll go with the blues.
12: Okay.
1: Okay.
12: All blue or like white pants? What? How are we?
1: Sure. Let's go white pants with the blue tops.
12: All right, there you go.
1: The white helmet.
12: Perfect.
3: What are we doing? What's going on?
1: Okay, number three. I didn't know I had to clarify the combinations of jerseys.
12: Well,
1: jeez.
12: Sometimes they're bad combinations.
1: All right. 49ers, Chargers, number three. The home look for the Kansas City Chiefs.
12: Quality jersey.
1: That's a solid look. That is. And usually, red and yellow doesn't really mix together great. Mustard and ketchup, right? Like, it's not really the idea, but I think it looked with the white.
12: That's a classic combination.
1: It's a great combo for the Kansas City Chiefs.
12: Okay.
1: Number two, I will go with the home uniforms, the black unis for the Cincinnati Bengals.
12: Okay.
1: The Bengals with that helmet, the classic helmet for the Bengals, to me is one of the best in the NFL.
12: Yep.
1: And by far,
12: I know the number one.
1: The number one uniform combination.
12: It's my
1: for
12: number
1: me.
12: One.
1: Is it really? You think we have the same number one?
12: I bet you we have the same number one. If you wait, I bet you we have the same number one.
1: Raj, how do you think we should play this? You want
13: to
1: wait?
13: Why don't you have Abdallah do up to one, and then you guys go. Go ahead, Abdallah. All right. Get your five.
12: All right. Number five, the Atlanta Falcons All Blacks. Black pants, black tops.
1: Interesting.
12: Love those.
1: Okay.
12: Love those.
1: Old helmet, new helmet?
12: Black helmet. With the
1: black. New logo, old logo?
12: Old logo.
1: Old logo.
12: Old logo.
1: Right.
12: Eagles Kelly Green. This was the throwback. Eagles Kelly Green. They wear it like four times a year.
1: I agree. It's a sick uni.
12: And they wear it like four times a year. It's in the rotation.
1: I'm with you. It's good.
12: Dallas home whites.
1: Oh, the
12: silver helmet.
1: Yeah, those are good.
12: The star pops, man.
1: Yeah, it does. It's good.
12: Chargers, powder blue, white pants.
1: Okay, all right.
12: Okay, and our number one.
1: Raj, do you want to give your, you got four and then
12: you
1: wait for the
12: four?
1: Number one?
13: Yeah, I'll go.
12: Well, this is all going to be the Broncos home, and then it's going to be Broncos away, and then it's going to be Broncos throwback, and then it's going to be...
13: I was unbiased. I was biased. There is one Bronco combo on mine. All right. I have for number five, the all white out Bengals. I think the all white thing is getting overdone, but they were the first one I can remember, and it fits with the whole white Bengal tiger thing.
1: Yep.
13: Right, so I'm going to go with them.
1: That's good.
13: My number four is one that Abdallah had, and that is the Eagles Kelly Green. That was
1: very
13: funny
1: good.
13: Enough. We talked about Madden a lot today. That was the cover last year.
1: Yeah.
13: Was the Saquon leap in the Kelly Green. All right. My number three is, and for some reason, Abdallah blasphemously took a shot at, is a great uniform, the Tampa Bay Buccaneers creamsicles.
12: I like the helmet. I like the logo, the logo's awesome.
1: So
12: I just don't like I just don't like it.
1: The creamsicles are great.
12: I just don't like it.
13: I like them a lot. All right. And then for my number two, I have, I guess we would call it the 90s era Buffalo Bills throwbacks.
12: The ones that
13: they brought back last year with the red helmet and the blue.
12: Yep.
13: Seeing Josh Allen in that was cool. Because I'm like, I kind of felt like I was seeing Josh Allen wear what Jim Kelly used to wear. So that's
12: the only reason Haley Steinfeld said yes.
1: Okay.
12: What?
13: Easy.
1: All right. So now we have our number ones.
12: All right.
1: Okay. How do you want to do this?
12: One, two, three, shoot? Yeah. One. Two.
1: Are we saying, hold on. Everyone hold. Are we saying the city and then the name? Or are we just saying name?
12: Just the name.
1: Just the name.
12: Yeah, just the name.
1: Just name. Raj, do you think that you're going to be on Cadence with us?
12: No, because he already gave it away.
13: No, because I already gave mine away.
12: He said he had one Broncos, and he hasn't said the Broncos yet.
1: So, Raj, you go first. Is it the throwback Broncos with
13: the
1: big D
13: Broncos
1: on the helmet?
13: Yeah, with the big D and the orange.
1: Big D!
13: Yeah,
1: that's a great logo with the big D on the helmet.
13: That's my number one, which is funny because as soon as they changed that when I was a kid, they won two Super Bowls and I fell in love with the new look. But yeah. I just like it is a cool logo and it's a cool cool throwback. So every time they wear
1: very cool
13: it, it's
1: logo.
13: Awesome. So that's my number one.
12: So for those of you that are new to the program, Chris and I have known each other since high school. We've been working on a show together. We've been doing the show for over 20 years.
1: Yes.
12: Okay.
1: Yeah.
12: 3, 2, 1, go, right?
1: Three, two, one, go.
12: Ready?
1: And then we'll say the
12: just the
1: nickname.
12: Name of the team.
1: Okay.
12: Just the name of the team. Okay.
1: Okay.
12: Okay. Ready?
1: Yeah.
12: Three, two, one,
1: Raiders.
12: Yeah, the Raiders, the black Raider
1: uni,
12: silver bottoms.
1: The Raiders have the best uniforms.
12: It's the Raiders. Yeah,
1: the Raiders, the best helmet,
12: the
1: best uniform.
12: Yeah, it's
1: Raiders.
12: The Raiders. It's by Raiders. Far the Raiders.
1: Congratulations, yeah. Vegas. Congratulations.
12: You've done it again.
1: I did. What a win for the Raiders. I mean, boy, what a summer of football. See, I told you guys you would.
13: That was a fun one. That was a fun one. Good job, Black.
1: Right.
13: Good job.
1: And also, like, here's the thing. It's like a part of it is. Because it's never changed, that's why it's great. The Raiders uni.
12: Yeah.
1: And then, like, that's what works. Yeah. And, like, Raj, you have to see it all the time being a Broncos fan, too.
13: It's a good, it's a good look. And they're very consistent. And they don't really do alternates or anything like that. Like, that's just the look we're used to seeing. Hey, real quick, off the top of your head, I'm going to challenge you guys. Worst uniform. Is there one that stands out to you that's just like, God, that's awful?
1: Okay.
13: Maybe it's a throwback one.
12: Yeah, it's the one that the Packers, it's the throwback Packers,
13: Packers one.
1: Oh, yeah, the Acme Packers.
12: The one where they make the helmet look like it's leather.
1: Yeah.
13: The Steelers throwback one is pretty bad.
12: The Steelers one
13: the
12: is
13: Bumblebee
12: bad.
13: One.
12: And then I was scrolling through SI has one of, they're ranking all the ones that have come out, like the new ones that have come out. And I think Tampa is wearing one this year that is just god-awful. Like
13: the Jags have pumped out some pretty ugly uniforms through the years.
1: Yeah, the Jags when they had the multicolored helmet, that wasn't
12: Tampa.
1: A great look.
13: I didn't hate
1: I'll
13: that.
1: I thought it was kind of temporary. Yeah, to me, you know what really bothers me, which is such a shame, is I don't know if other people feel this way, but Miami used to have the best uniforms. The old Dolphin logo.
13: The Dan Marino old look. Mm-hmm. Yeah.
1: The Marino era unis that the Dolphins had were great. This new minimalist style,
12: Well, look at this Cardinals. So it was the Cardinals. Look at this Cardinals one that they're putting out for the rivalries one.
1: Yeah.
12: It's like this speckled
1: you're right.
12: Thing. It's
1: like a tan speckled.
12: And speckled.
1: Yeah.
13: I kind of get that they go over the top with the rivalries thing because they're only going to wear it one time and it's done and they're trying to sell stuff and make it look different.
12: I ain't buying that.
1: Dahl's not buying it. All right. There you go. There it is.
13: There
1: summer
13: go.
1: Football. 40 days away from the start of the NFL season. All right, see, there we go.
12: Good
1: on a
12: job,
1: football
12: man.
1: Friday. Okay.
13: Treat yourself
1: good.
13: To the Odyssey this weekend,
1: yes,
13: buddy.
1: Yes, all right, I'll go. Sit by myself in the theater. Regular D. Yes. It's time for a quick look around baseball presented by NHTSA. When you speed, you have less time to react. Follow the speed limit. Keep other road users safe. Speeding catches up with you. Paid for by NHTSA.
12: Otani did not play last night due to the knee soreness that's kept him off the mound, and now it's keeping him out of the lineup. But they expect him back in the lineup against the Red Sox later today. Speaking of Otani, making other people rich and not just his interpreter, a fan in Florida. What? It was right there. A fan. Come on. It was right there.
1: You're of all places.
12: A fan in Florida pulled a one-of-one autograph Otani baseball card from a box at his local store and sold it to a collector for $11 million.
1: Are you serious?
12: Dollars. $11 million.
1: Dollars. God.
12: Yeah.
1: That's
12: insane. A baseball card worth, can you imagine finding a one of one for $11 million?
1: That is insane. That's crazy. So there you go. There's our quick look around. But yeah, not good news for Shohei Ohtani.
12: No.
1: We were talking about it earlier in this week. I'm guessing he's probably not going to pitch for the rest of the regular season and maybe in the playoffs at some point. But the fact that now they're resting him from playing altogether.
12: Yeah.
1: Which isn't great. And we'll see if Skubal gets traded here over the weekend and whether or not the Dodgers are the ones that end up making the play. I'm seeing today there's stuff online, rumors that the Brewers are sniffing around.
12: The Brewers are willing to absorb a lot of his contract right now, so that might help them in the push to get him because they have a decent farm system too, and the Dodgers always have a great farm system. So yeah. it's going to come down, I think, to the last minute on Monday when the trade deadline gets here.
1: There you go. A quick look around baseball presented by NHTSA. When you speed, you have less time to react. Follow the speed limit. Keep other road users safe. Speeding catches up with you. Paid for by NHTSA. I did see this. I wanted to get Raj's opinion on this. Did you see this story? You know, Raj broadcasts from parts unknown in Colorado each and every day, hanging out with Black and Abdallah. Make sure you like and subscribe to the YouTube channel, Black and Abdallah Show. You can see Raj. He's in parts unknown, Colorado, broadcasting on the YouTube stream. Have you seen the story, Abdallah, that people in Colorado, there's a drought in Colorado, right? Okay. So people are told to not water their lawn. And are using drones to then spy on their neighbors and to rat out their neighbors for using too much water throughout the week to water their lawns. Raj, are you aware of this story?
13: This is real stuff, man. This happens in my neighborhood. I've seen the drones. have seen ladies walking around eyeing it. I mean, I'm taking in a notes. Precarious position. My backyard, it's at the bottom of a hill and there's a walking path above it. So if I were to violate, it would be very easy. I do not violate. It is a very big deal here. They make sure to know, this is when, these are the hours you can water this many days. I have seen people walking on the path with a clipboard tracking how many days a week that you are watering. I cannot understate enough how this is not a niche thing. Anybody who lives here in parts unknown knows exactly what you're talking about.
12: That's insane.
1: And Raj, what's the penalty to watering too much? You're just screwing the rest of us?
13: You can get a ticket.
12: Right? Mm-hmm. You get fined.
1: Okay. All right. Yeah. All right. So you get a fine. All right. So I saw the story and I was like, man, I wonder if Raj knows about this because people are using drones.
13: Oh, Raj knows.
1: To go over the fence to see what their neighbors are doing with the drone camera.
13: That was hilarious. It is real here. It's a dry heat out here, fellas. And if you don't water, that grass dies. And so people like to water a lot. And that's why we now have rations.
1: Yeah, and there's also probably people who don't mind letting others know that, I have a very lush green grass growing in my yard.
13: Oh, my God.
1: I'll just pay the fine.
12: Oh, yeah. I'm sure there's some pretty wealthy people in Denver that are just like, nope, don't care. I'll pay the fine. I want my grass wet.
13: They're done city to city, usually. They're usually set by the utility companies. So those I think you're speaking of, guys, are probably in areas where there's more of an understanding than the Ham and Eggers here in, normal areas here. They're trying
1: parts
13: to follow
1: unknown,
13: the protocols.
1: Yes.
13: Here in parts unknown.
1: Over the offseason, there was a storyline in Cleveland about Todd Monken, head coach, possibly having a conversation with Shedeur Sanders' father, Deion Sanders.
12: Mm-hmm.
1: Well, Todd Monken had that conversation. He updated reporters on this. We'll hear from Monken coming up next.
0: Westwood One! We love sports. We love to laugh. We love hearing from you. Talking sports with you, not at you. 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
1: 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Thank you to Raj and Roy for producing today's show. Jim Rome coming up in 12 minutes right here on Westwood One Sports. Live from Browns camp, Todd Monken yesterday talked about meeting with Deion Sanders during the offseason.
2: That was really cool. I mean, that was Deion Sanders. You kidding me? Forget that it's Shadur's dad. I mean, first of all, he did an unbelievable job with Shadur. Great kid. And obviously an elite football player, hell, baseball player. And then as a coach, I mean, wow. Everything that he's achieved, that was awesome.
3: We just started telling stories, and then we really didn't get almost any football. We got into NIL and Jackson State and Colorado and, you know, we almost drafted him in Baltimore and that crazy scenario. And what a great job Shadur's done this since I've been here in terms of his development. And so it was good. It was part coach, part father, which is what it should be.
1: All right. So Todd Monken, not quite the controversy that I think it was. It's just a little strange that like Deion wanted to talk to coach about his son. I don't know.
4: Yeah, I mean,
1: like Monken downplayed it. But when the story hit, when Deion said that I'm going to go talk to coach about my son, it's like, all right. I mean, what? This is the pros. Like, what do you mean? Like, this is stuff you hear about little league parents or high school parents doing. Like, I'm going to go talk to coach because my son's not getting playing time.
4: I don't know. I think we'll see the same thing when Arch is drafted. I think we'll see one of the Mannings go to whatever team he's drafted to. And
1: yeah,
4: like,
1: but it's not their kid.
4: Still, he's a Manning.
1: Their nephew.
4: He's a Manning. You don't think that, yeah, Peyton talks to Arch about football?
1: No, I'm sure, but like,
4: you don't think that he's coached him up?
1: I think with the controversy with Deion saying that he was going to go talk to the coach about his son, mm-hmm. I think it was more of like the parent, the helicopter parent nature of it is what was strange when that story came around.
4: Yep.
1: So, I mean, and Todd Monken, that's our guy. Yep. And he's got a fantastic quarterback battle going on in his camp.
2: Yeah. I was just trying to get a sweet haircut.
1: Yeah, so there you go. There's mm-hmm. the latest from Browns camp. Mm-hmm. It's Buck and Abdallah here on Westwood One Sports and the Westwood One Sports app. You can always text and call the show at 310-840-4910. Abdallah, do you have any good text messages over there that we can check out?
4: Someone from the 401 has been
1: shout out.
4: Texting us up a storm about the battle between Kyler Murray and J.J. McCarthy.
1: Okay.
4: And so we gave an update on the Browns. I'd like to give you an update on J.J. McCarthy versus Kyler Murray. This is from ESPN Vikings reporter Kevin Seithfert. He said, perhaps the biggest takeaway Thursday, from the competition between quarterbacks Kyler Murray and J.J. McCarthy is that Murray is more often pushing the ball downfield. He threw an accurate floater about 45 yards downfield to receiver Dante Fleming, as well as a deep corner to receiver Justin Jefferson. He also missed tight end T.J. Hockenson down the right sideline. He's more than often pushing the ball downfield.
1: Okay.
4: Seems like that's going in Kyler Murray's favor. Now, the 401 person would yes. wrote us bit of an essay here.
1: Oh, an essay.
4: A bit of an essay here.
1: On text?
4: A bit of an essay here on text.
5: We are going to write an essay. Yeah. And when I say essay, I mean essay.
4: This is what it says.
1: Okay, all
4: this
1: right.
4: is all about J.J. McCarthy.
1: Okay, an essay. You have time to read an essay?
4: We'll
1: Two
4: see.
1: Minutes?
4: I'll try to get it in before Rome here, phrasing.
1: All right, easy.
4: I'll have to say you guys are really surprising me as to how clueless you both are as the talents of J.J. McCarthy. This guy has the second fastest arm strength ever recorded at an NFL combine.
1: Oh, dear
4: 61
1: Lord.
4: Miles per hour, second only in history to Josh Allen.
1: What?
4: Fifth fastest time in the agility cone drill at the 2024 combine, not just for quarterbacks, but for all competitors. Timed at 4.47 in the 40 at the University of Michigan, one of the fastest times ever for a... I can't even read that part. Illinois high school
1: Wolverine
4: for a nope. That's not what he said. For a quarterback in the NFL, if you catch my drift.
1: Yeah.
4: Illinois high school state championship. Then he went to the prestigious IMG Academy in Bradenton, Florida, and takes that team to the national championship. Then he takes Michigan to the national championship at age 20, where he barely passed. And I added that part. And finishes his last 2 years at Michigan with a record of 28-1 against high level competition.
1: High level.
4: JJ McCarthy wins championships at all levels, and that will include the NFL because he is going to win multiple Super Bowls, whether it's with the Vikings, who are probably too stupid to realize this, or with another team.
1: Does the texter know that JJ McCarthy's played in the NFL? Why are you quoting combine stats? The dude's played. Like, yeah, what are we doing here? We've seen him.
4: You realize that, like, the quarterbacks with that don't have anything to prove don't do anything at the combine, right?
1: Yes, that too. My point is, this isn't a rookie. We're not having a debate about Carson Beck where we have to go back to combine conversation. JJ McCarthy's played in the NFL.
4: Chad in California chimes in. Pretty sure the guy from the 401 is JJ McCarthy.
1: Well, full disclosure, his dad used to listen to our show on the old station.
4: Yes, he did.
1: He did. Maybe it is. Maybe there's a relation. There you go. Jim Rome and the Jim Rome Show's coming up next.
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19: From ABC News, I'm Chuck Severson. One of the 60,000 migrants who crossed the border entering a Spanish region from Morocco in the past 24 hours, he says, I want to stay.
20: Your people don't want us.
19: Spain's government and local officials say about 48,000 have gone back voluntarily. The initial wave sparked debate and an accusation from the U.S. chief executive.
21: He's just invading the country. And what that is weak law, bad management, but very liberal law.
19: ABC's James Longman.
22: Why is this happening now? Well, it could be for a few reasons. Only a few weeks ago, Spain's Supreme Court ruled that those who reach the area by sea cannot be immediately returned without due process. It's unclear if any of these people will be able to claim asylum or reach mainland Europe.
19: Italy says it's temporarily suspending its free movement border deal with Spain. President Trump says he's losing faith in the Iran negotiations after having described the talks for some time now optimistically and saying Iran desperately wants to make a deal. Rising oil prices worsen worries about inflation, huge spring profits reported by American oil companies. President announcing a deal with Israel and Hamas, but Hamas says it will disarm only if a Palestinian state is created, something Israel adamantly rejects. FBI investigating cyber attacks targeting dozens of water plants in Minnesota. U.S. officials saying preliminary findings suggest Iran may be responsible. ABC's Christian Cordero.
23: There are at least seven states that have reported similar activity, Wisconsin being another one of them. We don't have the details as far as how widespread this is, but, you know, when you start hearing of this trend, then it becomes a little bit complicated on how to parse through what are legitimate reports that are consistent with these exact findings versus ones that may seem consistent on the surface, but when you really dig deeper, it may be something else, even a technical glitch, for example.
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19: New actions against businesses in China.
3: The Department of Homeland Security blocks 43 Chinese-based companies from having their products enter the United States, making it the single largest day blockage of Chinese forced labor goods in U.S. history. The companies that were blocked from doing business in the United States are in the aluminum, apparel, copper, cotton, and tomato sectors. The Department of Homeland Security says blocking these companies is a matter of national security. Luke Barr, ABC News, Washington.
19: Wildfires driving nearly 250,000 people out of their homes and vacation sites in the south of France. As a heat dome puts around 70 million people under warnings across much of the West, the Pacific Northwest is dealing with heat and wildfires. ABC News forecaster Sam Champion.
4: Oregon may be started on what could be their worst fire season in history. That's how hot and dry it's been here. What makes this worse? Gusts, wind gusts anywhere from 40 to 75 miles per hour.
19: Dangerous waves, high surf are spreading for hundreds of miles up and down the California coast. Tropical storm Genevieve has been downgraded from a hurricane, but is still causing potentially dangerous conditions. Los Angeles County Fire Lifeguard Division Captain Pono Barnes.
5: Those rip currents that were pulling will be pulling even harder because the bottom is going to be all torn up from that large surf. I don't see it slowing down. I would say this is going to be one of the busiest summers we've had in a while, yeah.
19: Rock legend Patti Smith, wearing a crucifix necklace, met today with Pope Leo at the Vatican. Chuck Sievertson, ABC News.
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7: Good Friday to you, Illinois. 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On the program, Matt Webster at River Valley Cooperative. A lot of different things to talk about with Matt, especially in that territory, west central Illinois, east central Iowa. How do things look? Does anybody say, hey, this is the best crop we've ever had? Or is a lot of folks saying, you know what, this looks pretty good? Also, is it going to be a long harvest necessarily by the different planting schedules people were on? That'd be good for basis. And also price action, although this wasn't a very good week, still not too shabby of a month. We're a lot better at the end of July than where we were at the end of June. Today, we end the month with September corn down a nickel, 440 and three quarters. December down 4.5, 464. March down 4.75, 479 and three quarters. September soybeans down 1.5, 1170 and three quarters. November down 1.25, 1187 and a half. Jan down 2.25, 1201 and a quarter. Soy meal September down 260, 314.90. Soy oil down 96, 67.26. September wheat down 24.25, 639 and a quarter. KC down 23.25, 707.5, and oats down 1.75, 310 and a quarter. 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
10: 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It just said Alzheimer's disease.
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5: And we certainly learned how excited can you get if wheat's going to be the leader, I would think. Seems like it'll always come back and bite you.
2: It is. You have had short crop out west. The harvest is probably, for the most part, over, especially for the winter wheat, harvest is coming close to an end. And, you had the Ukraine-Russia conflict, them bombing each other. And, it seems to be a daily excitement, depending on what the headlines are at the time.
5: All right. So those down 25 or so, we got corn down to 5. You got December corn less than 465. Are you one of those guys that looks like it particular numbers, anything on a chart or any concern about where we've been slipping? Like, is there more room to slip if we get past a certain point here?
2: I would definitely say there's probably more room to slip. It depends on how much funds want to stay on the sidelines or sell into this market or profit take. I think you still have a lot of old crop corn. I still think, you're going to have harvest starting in the Delta here in the next 15 to 30 days. You have South America going through their harvest. I still think there's some selling on that we could see, and this market could probably even drift some lower. But I do think, once we get past that selling pressure, there's a real demand story kind of in place with corn, especially going forward. And I think that could bring us some bullishness, coming into the middle of harvest or maybe even out of harvest.
5: So June 30, we were closing at 436. So, 27 cents or more than a quarter off of that. So that's a pretty good month of July when you if you were just to look at it that way. So hopefully we're not headed toward that anytime soon.
2: I would hate to see us drop that low. That'd be lower than where I would expect us to drop to with the demand we have in place and with the unknowns we have with the crop size and stuff like that. We always got, a couple reports coming up here in the next couple months. The August report's going to revisit that yield. NAS numbers are going to be incorporated maybe into the acre number here for August and September. You have a stocks number at the end of the September. So we do have some potential surprises out there that could change the balance sheet on us in some form or another. So I'd hate to be not caught up to where a guy wants to be, especially if you're looking to move grain from now until November, December. But with those bearish surprises, maybe that could take place down the road, but overall, I would say I don't want to get too out over my skis pricing corn with some of the demand story we have, going out there and some of the weather problems we've seen in some other maybe parts of the world like Europe and the wheat and stuff like that we've seen.
5: So also thinking now, since we are at the end of the month and that puts us about 5 weeks to Labor Day, is that a day necessarily that a co-op would circle? Is it more to the 15th? Do you have to get empty? Do you want to get empty? Or certainly there's a level you want to be of getting old crop out of there so you can start taking in fresh stuff.
2: Yeah, I would say that we probably feel comfortable carrying some stuff over. You got to accept the March spread of 39 cents. I think that was higher at one point in time. You got to accept the D spread at 23 cents. I'm sure that if basis levels, aren't going to reward the market, we're going to be comfortable probably carrying some stuff over, in the co-op world and farmer selling is going to have to take place here between now and, the crop comes if they want to get empty. But if I was a farmer, I had extra space

0: 23 cents to December and 39 cents to March, and would be something I would take advantage if I had that extra space as a farmer also.
1: Interesting. It is July, July at basically 30 cents. That's an interesting September to March at 39, December to July at 30, 29, 29 and a half. Is that one thing to look
0: Yep.
1: at, or are you thinking September to July? That's 52 and three quarters. That seems
0: It is.
1: pretty decent
0: It
1: too.
0: is. It. We have good carry in the market today, you can reward that carry if you're a producer. I mean, you look at 440 September corn versus July is 493. That's. I think if a guy wanted to sell some bushels and you had on-farm storage, that'd be a good way to catch up is capture some of that carry, and maybe even you could do some sort of a product that would gain you some time value, like an accumulator type product, or selling some option volatility or something like that that might be able to gain you some time value out into those months, so you could gain the time and the carry. And I think that's a good way to add to a sale if you're not caught up and you want to do something today.
1: All right, more after the break with Matt Webster. We'll get into soybeans as well. Matt's at River Valley Cooperative, and this is RFD Profit Watch.

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1: Hey, you know, a great way to reach farmers, reach those in agriculture, is through local radio. 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We're proud to be able to provide a service for stations all over the state that touch farmers at a very direct level.
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1: Talking to Matt Webster, River Valley Cooperative on RFD Profit Watch. Also thinking about what might be coming in a few weeks whenever harvest gets going. You know, there were some parts of the state where they got a lot in early and then may have had to sit for 5 weeks and could have had two or even three planting seasons. I mean, you got such a big territory. Do you feel like there are those kind of stories around and like the harvest season could be rather long this year, which hopefully that's a decent thing for basis?
6: I would tell you that there are pockets. I would say Eastern Iowa, Western Illinois got in pretty decent time frame in general, outside of a few pockets. You had some areas I know in Southeast Illinois and Eastern Illinois that were extremely wet, that again were too wet and had some planting delays and stuff like that. So I think it's going to be more of a regional thing or a local thing than it is going to be widespread throughout the Corn Belt. You know, I know the guys that I talk with in Eastern Iowa and Northern Illinois, for the most part, 90% of these are saying their crop looks pretty good and they got in a timely fashion. And so again, you have these little small pockets that had, you know, excessive amounts of rain at one point in time that kicked guys out of the field or caused them to replant. But I don't think it's as widespread as what some people think to talk about. You tend to hear on social media a lot of the negative things and the outlooks and the dryness that we've seen or the wet pockets that we see. And I think that can be sometimes a little bit misleading, because I do think it's more really small regional pockets that have seen those issues rather than a large area in mm-hmm. general.
1: Is anyone saying, man, this could be the best crop we ever had? Or do you hear a lot of, hey, it looks pretty good?
6: I have heard some guys that say, hey, if we get a good August finish, you know, with the lack of disease, the plant populations we've had, this could rival some of the best crops we've ever had. We're seeing a lot of that in eastern Iowa and northern Iowa in our territory. I think a lot in maybe that northwest corner of Illinois is saying some of that same thing. And then you get outside of those areas and a lot of like, well, it's a pretty good crop, you know, again, with some small pockets that are more like, I'm going to be happy if I get an APH type of yield. But yeah, I do think there's going to be the crop is better than what the trade is expecting today.
1: Mm-hmm. Interesting. Okay. Now, similar on soybeans, by the way. So June 30, 11.28¾. So we're 42 cents better than that. You know, another case where this wasn't a great week, but that's a decent month. And hopefully, you know, do you think we might lose a little bit, but hopefully not going in that direction necessarily, or going back to where we were at the end of June?
6: You're pricing in some of that hot, dry weather, and I think we ran up to like 11.54, 11.55 here, you know, early in the week, late last week. Don't know which day actually was our high there, but then have seen the big setback, and that was basically as those forecasts turned wetter and more favorable for the bean development. And I still think, you know, beans probably have a big story depending on what China does, you know. Mm-hmm. It's going to be fluctuate a lot. You can see beans, you know, you can make a story for $13 beans or higher, and you can make a story for sub $11 beans in the next 2 to 3 months. So I think it's, you know, important to get to a spot you want to be at. You know, I think, you know, that high that we saw, you know, early this week or late last week was a 2-year high, and we had made, you know, basically 2-year highs in the market, you know, for a good chunk of that time frame leading up to that. You know, it seems like week after week or day after day, we were making new 2-year highs in the market here on this bean run up.
1: Yeah, when you got to points where you thought, gosh, if we can get past here, there's a lot of blue sky ahead. We ran out of that, but like you said, if a couple of things come through, you could probably visit those levels or revisit them. Probably not too far down the road either, I would think.
6: I would agree with you. So I would not want to get, again, with beans, same with corn, I wouldn't want to get too out over my skis, too priced.
1: Mm-hmm.
6: But I definitely, if I'm looking at like the market today, even though we've set back, you know, quite a bit from that high that we saw, you know, you're still looking at 11.88 November futures, and that still puts you in the top 15% of where the market's been for the last 2 years. So you're not looking at a bad sale if you're not caught up or don't have enough done either.
1: So, you know, that's a pretty good way to look at it. You know, well, on all these chases to hit the high, top 15% isn't awful.
6: No, I would say, you know, I had a lot of guys that sell beans out of the field a year ago. And as we were pricing beans, as you were combining beans out of the field last year, the price was $9.50 to $10, you know. And so, you know, we've made extremely good strides. You know, you're significantly higher, $1.50 higher, you know, out of the field today than where we were a year ago. And so I think it's a good, opportunity to make sure you're where you want to be. If you have fall bushels that you need to move, you know, don't say, man, I missed the high, I'm just going to put my head in the sand and not do anything. You know, get to that comfortable percentage that you want to be at and continue to make sales, even though we've seen this drop off.
1: Good deal, Matt. Thank you so much.
6: Thanks for having me, DeLoss. I appreciate it.
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1: 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Friday, July 31, 2026. On program, we'll turn it over to our guy, Jim Taylor. And Jim Taylor has a regular chat, final Friday of the month, with Brad Zwilling, Illinois Farm Business Farm Management. And this one, the headline on the Farm Doc webpage, is "How Do Differences Between High and Low Profit Farms Change with Income?" We'll share that in just a little bit. Weather with Brent Clare, farm forecaster over in Adams County. How's everything looking over there? Any timely rains to come our way, say, in early August? And how about these overnight lows as we get into early August as well? One news item I wanted to share related to John Deere. Proposed a two-year extension of its current labor contract with UAW. Would extend the agreement through 2029, hoping for a decision at the end of August. Proposal calls, this is according to the interweb, 4% general wage increase effective November 1, another increase November 1 of 27, ratification bonus if approved, health care coverage, cost of living adjustments, and pension benefits all put in there. Got an email today from UAW in which they say, quote, John Deere cannot ask workers to surrender the benefit of a signed agreement while treating the request as anything less than bargaining. And also including, quote, if an extension is even going to be considered, the membership decides what it would take to to change the contract date and whether Deere's proposal is good enough, unquote. See how well they can work through things over the course of a month. We have a Friday segment called, Hey, What Are Cash Livestock Markets Doing? United Producers Shelbyville, well, back on Monday, they had 10 cow-calf pairs in a range from 3,200 to 4,500. Had some choice steers and heifers, 2.25 to 237. Slaughter cow top of 190, slaughter bull top of 224. Had some 608 yearling steers up to 350. Fairview didn't have a sale. Joplin only ran 1,500, and, you know, that's one of the biggest ones in the country. It was so hot early in the week that some folks said, we're not going to have, either whether it was a feeder sale or a fed cattle sale, just weren't going to put folks at risk. So we might have seen some numbers down as a result. Some places just didn't do a sale at all. United Producers Salem on Wednesday, though, they went 223 to 237.5 on fat cattle. Had a couple of bred cows at 2850 to 3000. Real Livestock Center in Woodford County on Wednesday, average yield steers and heifers 230 to 235. High yielders 236 to 240. Had a couple top to 240.5. Slaughter cow top of 196. Slaughter bulls at 249. Their next hog sale will be Monday the 10th. And then another one for livestock Wednesday the 12th. Next feeder special will be 26th at the end of the month. Greenville called theirs a dollar higher on high choice, $2 higher on low choice and selects. Choice steers 2.25 to 232. High yielding and prime steers 237, effort top at 236. They had some 6-weight steers 300 to 370, 7-weights 270 to 355, 5-weight heifers 300 to 400, 6-weights 300 to 340. Illinois Direct Hog Market was $60 to $70 100-weight at the end of the week. Sow market went up a dollar on Friday. 37 to 43 on lightweights, 43 to 49 on heavyweights. Light boars 22 to 32, heavyweights from 10 to 13. Mortgage rates, according to Freddie Mac, averaged 6.66%, announced yesterday for the week ending the 29th. It was 6.58 a week ago, so it went up quite a bit. A year ago at this time, it was 6.72. 15-year fixed-rate mortgage at 6.04. It's up from last week's 5.96. A year ago, we were at 5.85. All right, how'd we do today? Well, we were lower for grain and soybean contracts, down around a nickel for corn. We had September down 5, in fact, at 4.40 and 3 quarters. December down 4.5, 4.64. 6 off the high and 3 off the low. March down 4 and 3 quarters. 479 and three quarters. These 27 down 2 3/4, 485.5. September soybeans down 1.5, 1170 and 3/4. November down 1.25, 1187.5. 8.5 off the high and 7 cents off the low. January beans down 2.25, 1201.25. November 27 down 4.5 at 1154.25. September soy meal down 260, 314.90. September soybean oil down 96 at 67.26. For wheat, September down 24.25, 639.25. KC down 23.25, 707.5. Spring wheat down 21.75, 689.75. September oats down 1.75 at 310.25. Livestock contracts. Well, lean hogs had a nice little bounce back today after stumbling middle of the week. October lean hogs up $1.50 at $84.85. December up $1.15, $75.67. October live cattle down 20, $227.25. December up 22, $226.95. September feeders up $132, $343.77. October up $132, $335.35. 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
1: 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I'm DeLos Yonke. Not the best week we've had, but at the same time, we end July a lot better than where we ended June. Today, though, September corn dropped a nickel, 440 and three quarters. December down 4.5, 464. March down 4.75, 479 and three quarters. September soybeans down 1.5. 1170 and three quarters. November down 1.25, 1187 and a half. Jan down 2.25, 1201 and a quarter. September wheat down 24.25, 639 and a quarter. KC down 23.25, 707 and a half. Livestock. Lean hogs for October up $1.50, 84.85. Live cattle for October down 20, 227 and a quarter. September feeders up 132, 343.77. 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
2: 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We'll talk about Brad's latest piece today. How do differences between high and low profit farms change with income? So first up, give us kind of an overview of this piece, Brad.
10: Yeah, so last month, our Farm.daily article focused on looking at this difference between our high and low profit farms, the high third and the low third, over a 20-year average across different parts of the state. And we found some interesting pieces through there, and, you know, being a low-cost producer was good. But then we thought, let's look at this on some different periods of time when we had higher incomes, median incomes, and low incomes. So we looked at this and looked at just Central Illinois high productivity farms for now. This is the first part of that. And so what we did was broke these into those three different ranges. So our highest income years, and we did this on a per acre basis, net farm income per acre. And those years were 2021, 2022, and 2012. And that income in those ranges, those average years were anywhere from $333 an acre up to over $400 an acre. The middle or the median of that group was years of 2004, 2009, and 2014. Income range per acre in those years were a little over 100 up to 100, almost $120 an acre. And then those lowest years were 2002, 2015, and 2024, with income ranging from only $1 per acre up to $41 per acre. And we're looking at the last 25 years when we did this.
2: And I know you break the piece down with farm size and land tenure and then corn yield and rotation and also expenses. So let's begin with farm size and land tenure. You include a table in this piece as well.
10: Mm-hmm. Yeah. And so when we, in this table, yes, I'd recommend you go look at the article. But when we look at the difference between the high one-third farms and the low one-third farms and these different income medians, it seems that when the lower incomes are, there's a larger difference with the higher profit farms having a larger size than when we have higher income years. So that was an interesting piece that we saw with that. But when we, and then as so that means as income would increase or years of higher income, that difference was less. And then The other thing we noticed is just looking at cash rent as the percent of acres cash rented on a farm. You know, we've got owned, crop shared, cash rented, the three different ways we can have land on our operation. We noticed that the high third of farms had the largest percent less. So they had 12% less cash rented acres, the high profit over the lower profit farms in those high income years. So as incomes increased, less acres were cash rented in those pieces.
11: And you look at corn yield and rotation.
10: Yeah, I thought, you know, this is a big component of our farms here in the Midwest and especially Illinois, but there really was no difference in the percent of corn acres, whether there was a highest year or lowest year. Those differences were zero in that piece. But when we looked at corn yields, we did notice that as incomes went up, then in those years that had higher incomes, that difference was a little bit less. So the highest third had more at 6 bushels an acre more in those high income years versus 12 bushels more in those low income years. But it's interesting to note when we look at crop returns, so crop returns would be corn and soybeans times the price that you received, that would be called crop returns, that we noticed that those crop returns increased were the highest in those highest years, and the same for management returns, which would be our returns, a couple other income items minus our non-feed cost. But looking at this, our non-feed costs are the biggest component, whereas the income increases or in those years of higher incomes, our non-feed cost, it was a lot bigger difference. So we had a lot lower cost for those high profit farms than low profit farms.
11: And I know you also take a deep dive on expenses. So you look at power and equipment, you look at those crop expenses, I think building, labor, land, and other. So what were some of the findings there?
10: Yeah, so for some of the larger components like crop cost, when we look at crop cost, they varied over time, but really no impact. You know, we had realistically the largest difference, the highest farms had lower crop cost in those low income years, but not much of a difference that you would look at. But power and equipment, as the income increased, our power and equipment increased, the difference increased, so our high profit farms had a lot lower cost than our low profit farms. And then the other big component of that is land cost. And the same thing there, we see that land cost, which that's got an economic component in it. It's not only the cash rent that you pay or the real estate taxes you pay, but also a cost that we calculate for a land ownership cost or a leasing cost for crop shared. We note that that's a larger difference with the higher profit farms have a lot less land cost than the low profit farms when the incomes are the highest when we look at those pieces. And it's interesting to note some of the lower categories. One of them would be building. Building goes the opposite way. So the larger the income, the smaller the difference between the high profit and the low profit farms.
11: So one of the reasons that you put this piece together is you want to make sure as farmers are looking at 2027, right, they keep some of this in mind.
10: Yeah. So when we're looking at 2027, it's just as you pencil things out and you think about things, note that, you know, cost is a really big component of separating that high third versus those low third and what those differences are when we have high income years versus low income years versus median income years. And considering, you know, we're some of those lower income years right now, so we could say the lowest or middle range. So think about what those components are and what we can, you know, what we can differentiate on. And looking at our land cost and our crop cost and, you know, our power and equipment costs, all of those are going to add up. But just looking in cost in general is a big thing to understand as you compare yourself and how I can find that competitive advantage over, you know, my neighbor farms or the low profit farms.
11: And what else, Brad, maybe you can summarize here, some of the other points you need to make about this piece.
10: Yeah, so when in this piece, we're looking at three-year median. So we're taking the net farm or the cost or income or numbers that we're looking at in mediums over the last 25 years. And, you know, when we look at those, like the general buildings and other costs and our other costs, insurance, miscellaneous cost, and lawn land interest charge, those are typically lower for the high profit farms when incomes are lower on average. So when, you know, I kind of talked about that a minute ago. And then power and equipment cost and land cost are, you know, typically much lower for those high profit by profit groups when those periods have really high incomes, but it's still a big component of all income levels. So having those power and equipment costs and land costs and controlling those and understanding those are a big takeaway to understand where you're going to fall in the high profit farms or low profit farms over time.
11: And we talked to Brad's Willing each month. 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It's titled, How Do Differences Between High and Low Profit Farms Change with Income? Brad, thanks for joining us today. We'll talk to you next month.
10: Thank you very much, Jim. We'll see you then.
11: And a reminder, a different article is posted each business day at farmdocdaily.illinois.edu. 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

0: Let's check livestock markets on the RFD radio network. I'm Delos Yonke. Real Livestock Center in Woodford County this week had choice steers and heifers 236 to 240 and a couple as high as 240 and a half. Low yielders 228 and down. Slaughter cow top of 196. Slaughter bulls with a top of 249. No sale on the 5th. Their next hog sale will be Monday, August 10. Next feeder calf special will be at the end of August. Illinois direct hog market this week has dropped $1, $59 to $69 a hundredweight. Sow market stayed steady, 36 to 42 on lightweights, 42 to 48 on heavyweights. Light boars still top of 32 with heavyweights as high as 13. 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
0: Welcome back to RFD Profit Watch. I'm Delos Yonke. We talk weather on Friday. We'll visit with Brent Clare, farm forecaster in Adams County. What's going on over there?
3: It is County Fair Week, so we're all excited about that. And finally, the temperatures decided to cool off a little bit for us the past few days from that 116 feel-like temperature back on Sunday and Monday. But had a little bit of rain pass through this morning and maybe another chance this afternoon. We're still watching that very carefully. But hopefully we avoid the deluge that we had last year where we had, I think it was over 4 inches of rain in a couple of hours and shut down two nights, the two biggest nights of the fair, the concert and the tractor pull. It was not a good situation for us. Yeah,
0: you can't muddy up the field for a tractor pull.
3: You can't
0: have winds blowing around in a concert.
3: Well, just the fact that the performer just left. They said, we're done, so we're going. So
0: The show's over. Okay.
3: The show's over.
0: Yeah.
3: And then, of course, everyone was stuck in the parking lot because it was so wet. It was a mess.
0: Saturday, north winds on the first day of August from 11 to 16, gusting as high as 30 miles an hour. What's that all about?
3: With a temperature in the 70s.
0: Yeah, that's crazy.
3: Yeah. So otherwise known as a sneak attack low that comes from the northeast instead of the northwest. The ridge that we have been under for the last few weeks, then all of a sudden everything pushed. Everything got pushed to the west for some reason by this little cutoff low that formed in southeast Canada and now bringing these systems down. So just kind of these weird storms that appear very uncommon for this time of year.
0: Wow. And doesn't seem like it's going to last very long, but it shows up for a little while.
3: Well, it will last just along for our county fairs, and it'll be nice and cool, and then it'll move out, and then the next fair will get the heat and the humidity. But, as we look at the long range, though, we start to see the pattern starting to break down, and maybe a few more of these systems trying to break through about every 5 or so days, and maybe some more rain, more cooler temperatures. At least I think the markets will think that's the way it is. They crashed beans down 60 cents this week, but still, there's a long ways away in August. You can do a lot of things in August, so we have to wait and see. But right now, possibly a cooler, wetter month, but we'll wait and see.
0: Well, yeah, you look at Monday and Tuesday. Well, Tuesday, Wednesday, sunny and 86. Multiple days next week, if not all of them, where you're sitting in the 80s first week of August, you know, if you ask somebody, they'd say, yeah, I'd take that if that's what you're offering.
3: Yeah, we're not complaining. So I'd be a little humid, you know, but again, I think everyone's kind of got accustomed to it. When it gets that hot, then you kind of get used to it when it cools down a little bit. But yeah, it was pretty sultry there earlier this week.
0: Well, especially with that heat that you were talking about, you know, do you feel like that sapped quite a bit? Like, do you need a couple of rains just to replenish or to help you get to the finish line necessarily?
3: Well, you never say no to a nice inch or 2 inch of rain. Mm-hmm. I will say, though, that the crops in around here are looking about as green as I've ever seen them at this time of year. So there's no firing of the corn, and the beans are looking very vigor and just a good green tint going all around. So we're in good shape. Now, whether or not the overnight lows hurt corn fill, you know, that's still to be determined, but because you still got to cool down at night. But the crop itself looks like it's doing pretty good stress-wise. It's a really healthy corn crop and bean crop so far.
0: Okay. Anything, are we approaching or are we in hurricane season, by the way? Anything that could bring some moisture up the Gulf?
3: So August is traditionally the first, you know, for August 1st is the start of traditional hurricane season. We already saw one disturbance kind of float around in the Gulf of America for a little while. I think it was Bertha, and it kind of got shunted off, but we'll have to continue to watch it. It will be the time, but at the same time, though, we're seeing cooler waters in the Atlantic, so I'm not sure if we're going to see that much hurricane activity as of yet. That can change. You know, well, I see the Atlantic. I'm talking about over by Africa, you know, mm-hmm. where you have a genesis of hurricanes. Maybe not exactly in the same region, but, you know, you see, you know, the sea temperatures are a little off, so they're not that conductive to development as of now. Things can change. Things can easily change, and all of a sudden, poof, you're moving into a new set. So we'll watch that very carefully.
0: Has there ever been a hurricane, Brent, especially of magnitude?
3: Well, if there was, I would have remembered, but I guess I can't.
0: Yeah, that's what I wondered. Didn't I get a pork burger at the Adams County Fair?
3: We don't have the pork chops and the pork burgers like we used to, so we have to move to curly fries and tenderloins. So,
0: hey, you can get some things done with curly fries and tenderloins, though, right?
3: Yes, sir. Although the new thing on our fair of the last few years is now barbecue joints are showing up. So you're getting your briskets, you're getting your ribs, and all your other delicacies that you might see on the smoker. So the aroma is quite pungent throughout the fairgrounds when the wind's just right.
0: Mm.
3: And believe me, the biggest smoker is on the north end of the fairgrounds. So when that north wind kicks in this weekend, yeah, everyone's going to smell.
0: They're going to float their way over there. That sounds all right.
3: Mm-hmm. But then again, mm-hmm. when it comes to Adams County, it's ice cream. It's the famous milkshake stand. If you're going to attend, that's what you got to get is a milkshake. So.
0: That sounds all right. Thank you, sir. It does. Talk to you soon.
3: Yes, sir. Will do.
0: Brent Clair in Adams County. Man, I don't know what I would have done with myself if I was a kid at the county fair and it was 75 degrees with a north breeze. That sounds like something else. RFD Profit Watch. I'm DeLoss Yonke. Sam, watch your end.
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8: From ABC News, I'm Chuck Severson. Sparking attention in politics across the ocean, a wave of 60,000 migrants who crossed the border entering a Spanish region from Morocco today. Though Spain's government and local officials say about 48,000 have gone back voluntarily, the initial numbers sparked debate and an accusation from the U.S. chief executive looking ahead to midterm election issues.
9: If we're not in office, our country will be invaded at levels that made Spain look small time.
10: On the ground, officials are describing it as absolute chaos, with the head of the local security force describing it as a border collapse. They've sent in three military platoons, a diving unit, a Navy vessel to help restore order, and we understand, too, that the Prime Minister is also scheduled to visit.
8: ABC's Britt Clennett. Italy says it's temporarily suspending its free movement border deal with Spain. President Trump says he's losing faith in the Iran negotiations after having described the talks for some time now optimistically. The president announcing a deal with Israel and Hamas.
9: Nobody thought that would be possible, to disarm Hamas. That shows you how much success we're having with Iran.
8: But Hamas says it will disarm only if a Palestinian state is created, something Israel adamantly rejects. President Trump's nominee for attorney general being held up by two Republican senators who want written proof that a Trump plan to compensate January 6th rioters is dead. ABC's Jay O'Brien.
11: Being blocked by Tom Tillis and John Cornyn, Todd Blanche cannot get out of the committee, the Senate Judiciary Committee, to a full vote on the Senate floor. They want to make sure that there's written proof that that fund is dead, and also an immunity agreement that Donald Trump reached after suing his own IRS, the fund comes from that too, is narrowed in scope.
8: Wall Street major indexes closed higher, Amazon up about 15%, Apple down 9%. You're listening to ABC News.
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8: A ruling in a high-profile killing, ABC's Armando Garcia in Springfield, Illinois.
13: Former Sangamon County Sheriff's Deputy Sean Grayson was denied an early release after he put in a request due to symptoms of advanced colon cancer. Grayson was convicted last year of second-degree murder for the July 2024 shooting of Sonia Massey.
14: Sangamon County State's Attorney's Office also opposing his release, saying Grayson was diagnosed with cancer before the shooting happened, and also saying that his temper could have posed a risk to the public if he was released.
8: Artificial intelligence agents acting on their own are uniting lawmakers, says ABC's Jim Ryan.
15: Even in a deeply divided House of Representatives, concern about artificial intelligence gone rogue crosses party lines. Democrat Ted Lieu of California and Texas Republican Nathaniel Moran have jointly introduced the AI Kill Switch Act, requiring developers of AI systems to maintain the ability to shut them down if they get out of hand. The lawmakers cite polling that shows public support for controls on artificial intelligence.
8: Rock legend Patti Smith, wearing a crucifix necklace, met today with Pope Leo at the Vatican.
16: Hi. You're saying that, I have to say. I saw in the middle of it, you said hi.
8: Smith, who's not marvelous. Catholic, previously met Pope Francis and was a highly visible presence at the Vatican thanks to her friendship with some high-ranking leaders. Earlier this year, she performed texts and hymns at a Vatican pavilion at an art fair. Chuck Severson, ABC News.
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20: Families in Illinois who lost their federal food benefits will get some financial relief through a state program. Governor J.B. Pritzker announced they'll receive a one-time $400 benefit per eligible household member. About 100,000 residents will get the assistance, and it'll start kicking in this Saturday. Kids are preparing to go back to school, and groups in the Twin Cities are banding together to ensure students have everything they need. Unit 5, District 87, and the Back to School Alliance have partnered with the McLean County Fair and Farm Bureau to collect school supplies. Anyone who donates will get a discounted fare ticket totaling just $2. And President Trump is mulling whether to keep Todd Blanche as his attorney general nominee after Republican resistance stalled his confirmation vote. Two GOP holdouts, Senators John Cornyn and Tom Tillis, want assurances from Blanche that a controversial anti-weaponization fund is officially off the table. But in a social media post, the president signaled he's willing to wait until Cornyn and Tillis leave office in January to get Blanche confirmed. A Central Illinois man will spend half a century behind bars after being found guilty of first-degree murder. Javier McGee was sentenced to 50 years in prison for the death of Trayshawn Morris. In March 2024, police were called to the Lexington Hills apartments, where they found Morris suffering from a gunshot wound to his chest. McGee argued he was only trying to protect his family when Morris came knocking, but prosecutors say McGee did not have to open his door. A South Peoria woman is accused of setting up a man to be robbed while nine children were in the car. Delia Walker is accused of arranging the crime after learning the victim inherited $30,000. At the Village Green Apartments, two masked men approached the car after Walker went inside. One struck the victim in the face with the gun in front of the children and demanded the money. The victim allegedly claimed Walker was the only one who knew about the cash. And a dog in Morton was shot and killed while attacking a boy on Thursday. Animal control officers were called near the Blue Spruce Apartments. That's where they found two dogs attacking a child. A Village of Morton employee and a bystander tried to help him, but the dog allegedly charged at the bystander. That's when the bystander, who is a licensed conceal and carry holder, fatally shot one of the dogs. The boy was taken to the hospital for his injuries. From the WMBD TV newsroom, I'm Patrick Cunningham.
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22: I'm your local weather authority, Chief Meteorologist Chris Yates. Tonight, showers and storms likely with periods of heavy rain possible. Temperatures will drop into the mid-60s. On Saturday, scattered rain showers continue throughout the day and may be heavy at times. Winds will also become a little gusty with winds out of the northeast gusting as high as 35 miles per hour. Highs on Saturday will peak in the lower 70s. For more weather updates 24/7, visit CIC. 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
1: Thanks so much, Chris Yates. I appreciate that. We're going to see some some rain throughout the overnight hours here in central Illinois. And this is going to be kind of a wet weekend, but nonetheless, try to stay dry as much as you can. 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As always, you can get a hold of us by calling 309-829-2345. Again, that's 309-829-2345. I'd love to have you be a part of the show, and here we go.
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1: 410 in central Illinois. Welcome into the afternoon show on the southwest side of Bloomington. A Friday edition is officially here. The weekend is just around the corner. If you work a 9-to-5, you only got about 40 minutes or 50 minutes left, depending on how your shift is. But nonetheless, we got a busy show today coming up on the program. It's a shortened show, as we'll have our friends at Fiala Brothers Brewery and Beer Hall on the program at 4:35 here on WJBC. Highlight some drinking over the weekend. And then we're off to St. Louis Cardinals, and they're in Canada. The Cards are in Canada. We'll talk more about that later on in the show here on WJBC. Earlier today, I had a chance to talk with the Midwest Food Bank about a unique opportunity for you to step up and to help out those kiddos in our backyard. 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Welcome back into the afternoon show. You've heard my next guest before here on WJBC talking about the need for food right here in central Illinois, and really in general all across Illinois and all across the nation as prices continue to climb. However, there is a gigantic need for those kiddos as they get back in the classroom for food. Joining us on the phone is the executive director of the Midwest Food Bank in Bloomington, Normal, Mike Schwartz. How are you this evening?
31: Doing well. Thanks, Mike.
1: There is a huge need for kiddos as they head back to school, and Midwest Food Bank is at the heart of helping out those kiddos. What else is going on here?
31: So for about 14 years, Midwest Food Bank, by the push of a local teacher, started on a backpack program. We call it Hope Packs. 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
1: When you say meals packed, I mean, how is that lunch sandwiches? I mean, what exactly is

0: 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I love to get you caught up on trusted news, money tips, and the latest headlines. 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
1: Well, and I'd add to that, Blake, that's a very good point. 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
0: The Farm Fields, the front page. 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
2: Home of the backpack. So those agencies who partner with us put additional food in there so it's available to the entire family for that weekend. We're blessed by that. Those local partnering agencies see that and recognize it. They do just as much as we do on coordinating the whole program.
0: Mike from the Midwest Food Bank, how big is the need for those kids? I mean, are we talking several hundred, several thousand? What's the need like?
2: We are serving 51 school districts this year. We have multiples here in McLean County, almost all of them. We allow each of those schools to give us names. We don't get the names. Recognize that there's 100 students in those schools. So if you're looking at Fairview, you're looking at Cedar Ridge, you're looking at Irving, you're looking at Oakdale here in town, each of those schools can select 100 students. So if we had 51 schools, times 100, that means we could serve 5,100 students this year, and it has dwindled throughout the year, but we serve about 3,400 students every weekend is what we do. So take 3,400 times 2, because there's 2 meals per weekend, and then take that times 38 weekends during the school year that we provide. It's 200-some thousand meals that we actually provide to those students year-round.
0: Wow.
2: During the school year.
0: 200-some thousand meals helping out those kiddos right here in our backyard. Mike, I'm sure, you know, I've seen the poster inside the dining area at the Midwest Food Bank, and, you know, it's a chart that's being filled up. I'm sure there's a gigantic need to help out, whether donations or, you know, help out supplying food, whatever the case may be. Could you explain what some of those needs are and how our listeners can participate and help out those kiddos in need?
2: Yeah. 258,400 meals is what we essentially provide to those students throughout the year. We were able to, since we're in the food supply chain, it costs us only right around $68 for every student to feed them every weekend during the entire school year. But that expense is steep as well. 68 times this year is 3,400 is right about $231,000 that we have to either collect as food that's given to us, or sometimes for the top meals for the ravioli, macaroni and cheese, chicken and rice, we actually have to buy. So this year's expense for us is going to be right about $230,000 for those repeat of 3,400 kids. So right now we've collected $90,000. If people want to make a contribution of $68 or $130-some or whatever it is, we'll take any donation towards helping feed those students each weekend during the school year. We don't feed not just those in Bloomington Normal. We feed those throughout McLean County, DeWitt, Woodford, Tazewell, Livingston, to the east of us, to Ford and Iroquois County, Putnam, Macomb. So we serve multiple counties and those schools within about a 60-mile radius of Bloomington Normal.
0: And how can our listeners make a donation right now? 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
2: 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We'd greatly appreciate it. It's unique. As you saw, Blake, we've got 3,400 smiling faces on a great big whiteboard in our lobby, and we're about a third of the way through that right now, collecting about almost

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1: 21 on WJBC, if I can talk. Thanks to Mike Schwartz for stopping by the show. No relation to Gavin Schwartz, the Noah Cooney standout who was just drafted by the Colorado Rockies. No relation there. I asked him off the air. I said, you got any relation here? He said, no. No relation, same spelling, but he said it was, you know, still cool to see somebody with the last name being drafted, especially at the high school level here for the Ironman. I tell you what, speaking of drafts, we're going to have a great conversation with Ryan Fiala from Fiala Brothers Brewery and Beer Hall. Usually we do that on Thursdays. We call it Craft Beer Thursday, but instead, because I was off yesterday, I was at the Cubs and Cardinals game there at Busch Stadium. We're going to have a Craft Beer Thursday coming up at the bottom of the hour on WJBC. I tell you what, great time at Busch Stadium yesterday. Thanks to all those who punched their ticket to get to Busch Stadium on our bus trip. And, boy, what a great time. I didn't have an opportunity to get on the bus trip because everything was, packed house. So I drove down, and I was sitting on the third baseline, and I tell you what, that St. Louis sun is no joke. After about three innings of that, it was enough of that. So I went up to right field, and I was sitting in the Budweiser Terrace section, which is in right tall right field. And I figured in the shade, you have kind of the breeze of the highway a little bit, so it'd be a little bit cooler. And they have, deals for drinks up there. Okay, well, you can't beat that. So I climb all the way up there, and boy, is it a journey up there. I get all the way up there, and after a couple of innings, it was a rowdy, rowdy section, I'll just say that. After a couple innings, we ran the kegs dry there in right field, Budweiser Terrace. We had a great time, and it was cool, digging in a game with a bunch of people that really enjoy baseball. So what a great time it was yesterday there at Busch Stadium. We need to take a look at what's happening in the world of political realm on Capitol Hill, and it's a wild day. Here's the latest from ABC Political Insights.
9: These are your political insights from ABC News. President Trump is floating the idea of possibly withdrawing Todd Blanche's nomination for attorney general after his confirmation hearing was postponed due to two Republican senator holdouts. They're concerned over provisions of his IRS settlement. President saying he'd try again next year. One of those holdouts, Senator Tom Tillis of North Carolina.
10: Hey, 158 days, they can try it again, roll the dice on what the Senate confirmation process looks like next year. It's all on him.
9: The other holdout is Senator John Cornyn of Texas. Neither one's going to be on the ballot this November and have become the face of the opposition to the IRS settlement, giving political cover, though, to a number of like-minded Republican colleagues. The DSA on the march with less than 2 weeks before the election. Mandela Barnes announced he's dropping out of the Democratic primary for Wisconsin governor. This after a poll found the Democratic socialist in the race, Francesca Hong, was leading Barnes and other candidates by a large margin. Dave Packer, ABC News.
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11: I'm your local weather authority, Chief Meteorologist Chris Yates. Tonight, showers and storms likely with periods of heavy rain possible. Temperatures will drop into the mid-60s. On Saturday, scattered rain showers continue throughout the day and may be heavy at times. Winds will also become a little gusty with winds out of the northeast gusting as high as 35 miles per hour. Highs on Saturday will peak in the lower 70s. For more weather updates 24/7, visit CIProud.com. 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
1: 425 on WJBC. So I'm sitting in right field yesterday at Busch Stadium, and I get a text from the owner of Twin City Collectibles. Him and I text back and forth about baseball cards. If you haven't, stopped by the shop, I highly recommend you do so. It's where I get my personal baseball cards. 1301 Morrissey Drive here in Bloomington, a great place to shop. And we talk with the owner every Tuesday on the show at 5 o'clock, Cardboard Conversations, right here on WJBC. But I get a text from the owner yesterday, and the text just says, it's been found. And him and I had been texting about a baseball card that we both had been looking for. And he texted a couple later, hours later, said it's been found. I immediately go on social media and find out that the Shohei Ohtani baseball card, which has taken the world by storm, it's like a Charlie in the Chocolate Factory looking for the golden ticket, was officially found yesterday in Boca Raton, Florida. And a gentleman pulled that card out of a pack of cards, sealed pack of cards, pulled a piece of cardboard, sold what he had and immediately sold the card for $11 million, a record, the highest ever for one single card. Now, you're probably like, well, why is this card so much money? Why is it going for $11 million? Well, here's the thing. Shohei Ohtani, who plays the Los Angeles Dodgers, is considered the best baseball player of all time, better than Babe Ruth, Lou Gehrig, Mickey Mantle, all those guys. He is considered the best player all time. And his career is just blossoming. And he won the MVP in back-to-back years, 2024 and 2025. When you win the MVP, the next season, the back of your jersey, you see a little MLB logo? The MLB organization stitches that in gold, and you wear that for your whole season. This baseball card, only one in existence, a one-of-one, as they say, had the gold patch in the 24 and the 25 season, which is when Ohtani set unlimited records and stitching himself in Major League Baseball lore. It has both of those patches on this piece of cardboard, including an autograph in English and an autograph from Ohtani and his native Japan, from Japan as well. And it's a one-of-one card, and it's sold for $11 million. There was a $12.5 million bounty on the card. For those that are at the National happening this weekend in Chicago, they say that that card could be worth more than $25 million, shattering records of the most amount of money for one single baseball card. It is unbelievable the amount of people that have been buying baseball cards who aren't even affiliated with baseball or love baseball just to try to get a chance at this lottery. And the lottery is better than the actual lottery. $11 million. Could you imagine? That's life-changing cardboard. It's unbelievable. Local news is next.
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12: Hello, Central Illinois. I am Brianna Rittman with your WMBD-TV news update. The Normal Firefighters Union 2442 is stuck in their fight to reopen the old Fire Station 2, but they say the fight is not over. A few months back, the town of Normal closed down Fire Station 2 on College and Blair and moved it to the corner of Shepherd and Hershey. The Firefighters Union says this will increase the response time for homes near the old station. Now, after countless meetings between the union and the town, the union says there's been no progress made. The secretary of the union saying there's still major disagreements on what the standard response time should be.
13: There's concerns about the cost of staffing an additional fire station, but the local's currently working on creating a revenue stream to help address those concerns. But really what it boils down to is that that difference in what the standard should be, and the town staff has not been willing to sit down with us and kind of reconcile the two.
12: Now, the town of Normal has a statement on the matter. They say, quote, Normal Fire Department's June 2026 responses averaged 5 minutes, 27 seconds, including both dress time and travel time. This is well within McLean County Area Emergency Medical Services response standards. And staying in the Twin Cities, as kids get back to school, local groups are banding together to give students what they need. At the fairgrounds, Unit 5, District 87, and the Back to School Alliance have partnered with the McLean County Fair and Farm Bureau to collect school supplies. Anyone donating school supplies will get a discounted fare ticket, totaling $2. Now, the supplies are packed into a bus, put into backpacks, and given to students in need. Organizers say they'll accept donations of any size because every pen counts. The groups are accepting donations all year round at both school districts' offices. The ISU football season is now underway. The Redbirds have begun fall training camp. Brock Spack and company looking to make the FCS playoffs a third straight year. The Redbirds bring back 9 starters and a bunch of confidence into the start of camp because they won 12 games and played in the FCS title game last year, finishing second in the nation.
14: I feel like last year we had high expectations, but it was kind of like boom or bust. People thought we could still bust, but now it's kind of all boom, and we're excited about that. This is a team that's really talented. I think we're light years of what we were last year, like ready to play wise. Like the guys are ready to go. We're a lot smarter than we were last year, so it's a lot of excitement right now.
15: I feel like the standard's definitely higher, especially now. I mean, I feel like the standard last year was
14: It was to get to the national championship last year, but now it's like we went there, and now it's like, all right, we have to get back.
12: The Redbirds have a public scrimmage August 15th. The season opener is August 29th.
15: From long drives over the water to pressure-packed putts, the Ledgestone Open is once again putting Central Illinois at the center of the disc golf world.
16: This is our 16th year. 15 courses now, almost 2,400 players from a dozen countries and all over the United States, and it's just incredible to see the turnout for our little disc golf hotspot here in Eureka, Morton, Peoria, and the area.
15: The tournament flies through three counties, hedging amateurs and professionals for the top spot. One of the pros, Mason Ford, says Ledgestone sets a high bar for other disc golf tournaments.
17: I think this one, I think, has set a standard for a lot of the other events in what they want to achieve to be. When it comes to all the food trucks around, all the stuff for the amateurs to do, and I think just the professional level courses to bring the pros back every year.
15: The impact also extends well beyond the courses. Discover Peoria president and CEO J.D. Delfonso says Ledgestone is expected to generate between $2 to $3 million. That money comes from visitors staying in hotels, eating at restaurants, and spending on gas, groceries, and other local businesses, which is tax revenue going straight into the greater Peoria area.
16: We have thousands of people staying here. 98% of the people that come here to play live more than 2 hours away, and so they're staying here. The hotels are full. I think it's great to see the local business community get a little shot in the arm from all this out-of-town spending.
15: In Eureka, Jack Bozikas, WMBD News.
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11: I'm your local weather authority, Chief Meteorologist Chris Yates. Tonight, showers and storms likely with periods of heavy rain possible. Temperatures will drop into the mid-60s. On Saturday, scattered rain showers continue throughout the day and may be heavy at times. Winds will also become a little gusty with winds out of the northeast gusting as high as 35 miles per hour. Highs on Saturday will peak in the lower 70s. For more weather updates 24/7, visit CIProud.com. For WMBD-TV and WMBD+, I'm Chief Meteorologist Chris Yates.
1: Thanks so much, Chris Yates. 71, 435, overcast sky. 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
1: Crappier Thursday, but on a Friday here at the patio of Fiala Brothers Brewery and Beer Hall in Uptown. A little rain is starting to trickle down a little bit. We're here with Ryan. As somebody drives by fast, a little too fast. How are things going with you today?
20: Living the life, Blake.
1: Is there a speed limit down here?
20: You know, it's kind of optional, but yeah, we encourage everybody to look out for pedestrians and
1: don't drink and drive.
20: It's not really a rush in Uptown Normal.
1: Yeah, I don't understand it. You were in St. Louis. Wrigley Field South, as you called it, or texted me and sent a picture of you and all your buddies. How was it?
20: Well, if you're talking about the three young offspring as my buddies, yeah. Thank you for the tickets, Blake. That was. Yeah, no problem. I had walked past Busch Stadium many times during Arch Madness, never actually gone in.
1: You never been to Busch Stadium?
20: I had never been.
1: What's better, that or Wrigley?
20: Oh, man. I went in with an open mind, but I'm a baseball purist. At Wrigley, fans cheer without being told to clap.
1: Good point.
20: That was the biggest differentiator. I mean, I know the Cardinals are down this year, and the stadium had entire sections that were empty. It's probably about two-thirds, three-quarters full.
21: That's what I saw, too.
20: I
0: No, it's like Busch Stadium's trying to be a lot of things. It doesn't necessarily have its own identity. You can't walk around the concourse and like see the stadium from a different perspective. There's just, I feel like there's things they missed, and then they just sort of slapped together the outfield.
21: It feels like it's a 30-year project in the making. Like it's being pieced together, you know what I mean? Phased together.
0: I think they saw after they constructed it what Wrigley and Fenway and then Atlanta, when they built their new park, they want the full mall park experience where St. Louis Cardinals keep all the revenue. So all of a sudden you got that whole condo tower behind Ballpark Village, right. And there's more restaurants and a closed off street, and yeah. It's fine. I mean, it fits and everything, but it just feels like, you know, when you try to retrofit something, that basically is kind of where I'm left at. It is fun watching the Millennium Hotel being dismembered one piece
21: from
0: at a
21: top
0: time.
21: Down because of all the asbestos on the inside.
0: Yeah, first time I ever came down for Arch Madness. I stayed there in one of those weird triangle-shaped hotel rooms.
21: Yeah, it's an interesting place. Back here in Uptown Mall at Fiala Brothers Brewery and Beer Hall, there's a bunch of new things on tap today. What do you guys, like, what's the new flavors? What's Steve brewing downstairs?
0: He's got a true Saison that we've taken some initial sips of that is promising to be fantastic. The New Zealand ale is coming into its own nicely, and that's already on tap. Sadly, District 67 ran out, so he needs to get some more on tap ASAP. But
21: you can't run out of beer at a brewery.
0: Well, he ran out of my favorite beer. He does have Passionate Skull Melter on tap, though, so I'm set with my backup plan.
21: And a fruity drink I saw that today, too. Number 18.
0: That's a guest tap. I meddle in those at my leisure, but the Passionate Skull Melter is also a gently fruited beer. It's apricot, and it's delicious.
21: So if, you know, usually we have Steve or Zach on the show. This weekend I got a party I'm going to. You and I were talking about off the air. My job is to bring the drinks. So as a mixologist or somebody just bringing in beers, like what would you recommend for a party? If I'm coming here to Fiala's, if I'm making drinks, what would you recommend?
0: Malort and figure it out.
21: Malort and figure it out. Malort and then slap someone's face.
0: We don't recommend the latter. It just, you know, loosens up the mood, opens the breathing passages. Yeah. I feel like, you know, wormwood has many curative and preventative effects. And
21: no whiskey or anything?
0: Well, beyond that, you just ask Zach and Riley. They'll probe you with some questions about what you like, and they've never steered me wrong. But I do recommend the Carajillo. That'll give you a little espresso mixed with Licor 43, you know, 43.
21: Yeah.
0: So you get a little bit of caffeine mixed with, you know, the...
21: A little pick-me-up.
0: Yeah, to counteract the effects of alcohol. Just, I enjoy it for the flavor, but...
21: When you were a student at ISU, for me, it was Vegas Bombs. What was, like, your go-to, whether it be down the street, whether it be at the dorm, the house? What was your go-to?
0: To be honest, on Thursday nights, I was a connoisseur of whatever brewhouse was serving doubles for $1.50 of... times have changed, and I'm a bit more discerning now.
21: Studious now.
0: Yeah, I drink less, and I drink what I like.
21: And that, there's nothing wrong with that. There's nothing wrong at all with that. Let's talk about food, though, here at Fiala Brothers Brewery in Beer Hall. We're kind of in the midst of going into fall a little bit because high school football kicks off in, like, 3 weeks. Any change? When are soups back? What's the change?
0: Yeah, counting down the days, weeks, months till that happens. I think we'll know when we feel that first chill in the air just a bit. So you don't want to make soup when you're still having 90-degree days. But tomato soup coming back now that we've revamped some of the sandwiches. We finished them on a panini press, and they've just gotten better than ever, especially for dunking in tomato soup. So the instant it gets back, I'll be the first to do the taste testing and welcome it with open arms.
21: Things get better every single week here at Fiala Brothers Brewery and Beer Hall. ISU football kicks off practice next Wednesday. Isn't that crazy?
0: Every time the calendar turns to August, just like when it turns to July and you realize how close August and September are, mentally, it's a very tough hurdle. It takes me at least a week to realize that it's the new month and that with the kids... My kids, especially, starting school mid-month. And they might start on the same day as ISU this year, but for whatever school you're in, mid-August, just it's still meteorologically summer, but you're in fall mode because it's the fall routine.
21: Move-in for ISU is August 11th. Today is the 31st. We're roughly 11 days away.
0: I can't even wrap my head around that.
20: when they all get out so early in May, it doesn't feel like summer yet. It's sort of an interregnum of it's spring, but it's summer. You only really get a month, two tops of it's actual summer, and the school calendar aligns with it.
21: Plus, you've had major heat, now you've got rain, and that means a cancellation possibly for your senior softball league.
20: Baseball. We're very sensitive about that. Old guys playing baseball. We've already kind of started throwing out there, could we play Sunday? Who's available? I'm trying to, structure the weekend plans around it because, life does revolve around baseball. My wife would feel very differently, but...
21: You and I both know how it goes. The world revolves around baseball. I don't know if you saw the headlines or not. A Shohei Ohtani baseball card was found yesterday in Boca Raton, Florida, and it sold for $11 million. Isn't that crazy?
20: One of one with a jersey.
21: One of one. It was what's called the Logo Man. So in the back, when you win the MVP the previous season, the back of your jersey is gold. So they take that the past 2 years, plus he autographed it in English and also from, Japan.
20: So the one of one, which, if I remember correctly, didn't Paul Skeens or Jacob Mizrowski pull his own autograph?
21: He did pull his own. He's like, oh, cool.
20: Kind of like when LeBron got drafted to Cleveland. That right. Just was totally random lottery balls, right?
21: Just random.
20: Derrick Rose in Chicago.
21: Just random.
20: Yeah, total random.
21: But still, $11 million card. It set the record for all-time biggest baseball card.
20: You ever think about how your life would change with that kind of money, Blake? I feel like...
21: Every day.
20: Careful what you wish, because right? If you didn't have a plan for how to figure that out, I'm just happy being me, doing what I do.
21: I'm just happy running Fiala Brothers Brewery and Beer Hall, where there's great beer and great food.
20: Managing expectations, right?
21: Managing expectations. All right, we talked about summer. What's, one of the best things to do before the end of summer here in Bloomington Normal? If you have, a week and a half left, what do you have to do? Obviously, stop at Fiala's, but what else?
20: I mean, thanks to you, catch a baseball game with your boys, swings on the rooftop before we put them away, because I would say 99% of the college crowd behave themselves, but...
21: Experience suggests
20: that 1% that might not, it's better to just be safe and give ourselves a little.
21: You bring up a great point. August 11th is usually when the lines start to get packed because everybody's, coming back from school, they want to hang out with the friends, starting to drink for the first time. How soon until it gets madly insane here at Fiala's? I mean, it's already busy enough, but...
20: And that's a misconception, I think, where the college students, there's certain times... They like to take over, and usually that's after 9 p.m. on a weekend or early in the semester on a Wednesday or Thursday. But otherwise, they blend right in. They go up to the rooftop. The rest of us, our age, stay downstairs where...
21: What do you mean, our age?
20: I mean, Blake, I'm...
21: wait.
20: Compliments.
21: Oh, okay, thanks. Yeah, okay.
20: The adultings.
21: Okay. The studious people.
20: Yeah, the ones who would stay downstairs with their friends because they know there's a fuller selection. You get all the 24 taps.
21: Yeah.
20: For those who like the high-end whiskeys, those are down there. And you get Zach and or Riley where...
21: You can't beat it.
20: Yeah, you...
21: So upstairs, how many taps do you have?
20: We got eight.
21: Okay. That's still a lot.
20: Well, I was going to use that old Men's Warehouse thing. You're going to like the way you drink.
21: You're going to like the way you drink. I like... Plus, you guys have a little cutout so you can... You don't have to go inside to get your drink. Just get walk right up to the window.
20: I do like up here... The one pat on the back I'll give ourselves was when we did the rooftop, it was we need a service window. And for the past 4 years, which we're going to hit 4 years in a few weeks, Blake.
21: Holy cow.
20: August 12th. And
21: it's been 4 years already.
20: We're going to kind of celebrate it on August 8th along with Cousin Doug's 50th birthday. He's the one who built this place. But for 4 years, we've been just kind of gently nudging the bartenders to open that window. Because you know how bartenders are kind of particular sometimes. In winter, they'll wear short sleeves. Or in the summer, they're wearing... Can we still call it a Cosby sweater?
21: I think that's called a Dickie.
20: Whatever works, Blake. But the point is, they are very particular about their ambient air temperature. Right. So... Oh my gosh, it might be a little warm outside or there's a chill to the air. And every year we get a little better in closing the rooftop, so it less and less should have an effect on how they feel behind the bar there.
21: Plus
20: so.
21: You've got heaters here as well, and if you're hopping off Amtrak, which you hear in the background, come by and grab a drink and hang out, have some food, and hop back on, go to Chicago, St. Louis, wherever you want to go. It's always good seeing you. I know we got a lot to talk about. We'll talk about it next week. Let's do it.
20: Yeah.
0: You really don't want to talk about the Cardinals losing 3 or 4 to the Cubs?
21: You know, we're trade deadline. Who do you think is getting traded real quick? For the Cubs, and I'll say for the Cardinals.
0: All right. Boy, Cubs, if they don't come out of this with a few relievers, I don't know what they're doing.
21: Phil Maton, is he gone?
0: Didn't they release him already? Because every Astro reliever that they sign...
21: Central Illinois native.
0: He is?
21: Yeah. From Springfield.
0: I really want him to, you know, thrive now, but Hector Neris, yep. Ryan Pressly, Phil Maton, three Astros lights-out relievers who signed in consecutive years with the Cubs. Every one of them has fallen flat on his face and gotten released before the contract was over.
21: I think Dustin May and Lars Newbar are gone off the Cardinals.
0: Oh, Dustin May after that showing against the Cubs. I've always loved his stuff. He just has never always put it together necessarily.
21: And this year he's seems like he's finally getting it figured out. We'll talk about all the trade deadline next week. It's good seeing you.
0: Always, Blake.
21: That's Ryan. I'm Blake at Field Brothers Brewery and Beer Hall here on WJBC.
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27: As if. Cher Horowitz is coming back to our screens. Paramount Plus has greenlit a Clueless sequel series, starring and executive produced by Alicia Silverstone. The new series finds Cher 30 years after the events of the cult classic film, as she navigates parenting a teenager of her own. The series will begin production in 2027.
28: Leanne Murphy is turning...
27: Netflix has released the trailer for the second season of Leanne. New episodes of the comedy series find Leanne moving her aging parents into her home, all in the lead-up to her 60th birthday. Leanne returns to the streamer on August 27th.
29: I am here to marry.
27: We also have our first trailer for the fantasy romance film Wicker. The new film stars Olivia Colman as a woman who crafts a husband made of wicker, played by Alexander Skarsgård. It comes to select theaters October 23rd. And happy birthday to Grammy Award winner Zach Brown. Wayne Cabot, ABC News. $200.
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1: 4:53 in Central Illinois. It's a Friday night. Let's kick back and relax because the weekend is finally here. Oh.

0: time zone am I on? What country am I in?
1: It doesn't matter. It's 5 o'clock somewhere.
0: It's always on 5 in Margaritaville, come to think of it.
1: Yeah, I heard it did.
0: You've been there, haven't you?
1: Yes, sir.
0: I've seen your boat there.
1: I've been to Margaritaville a few times.
0: All right. Well, that's good.
1: Stumble all the way back.
0: Okay. We just want to make sure you can keep it between the navigational beacons.
1: Between the buoys. I got it.
0: All right. Well, it's 5 o'clock. Let's go somewhere.
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6: I'm your local weather authority, Chief Meteorologist Chris Yates. Tonight, showers and storms likely with periods of heavy rain possible. Temperatures will drop into the mid-60s. On Saturday, scattered rain showers continue throughout the day and may be heavy at times. Winds will also become a little gusty with winds out of the northeast gusting as high as 35 miles per hour. Highs on Saturday will peak in the lower 70s. For more weather updates 24/7, visit CIProud.com. 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
7: 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The latest from ABC News around the corner. Plus, St. Louis Cardinals baseball is on the way. The Cardinals are in Canada, and the trade deadline is inching ever so closer on Monday. What will the Cards do over the weekend? We'll find out as they're at the home of the Blue Jays next couple of days. We've got national headlines happening right now. It's 5 o'clock on JBC.
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9: From ABC News, I'm Chuck Sievertson. 6 months after Nancy Guthrie's disappearance, the Sheriff's Department is asking for the public's help by releasing the ransom notes sent to local media in Tucson, Arizona. ABC's Alex Stone.
10: The first note saying, "We have your mother, Nancy. She is safe but scared." And it goes on to ask for $4 million in Bitcoin. There was another note that came in on February 6th. A Guthrie family, "We did not fully grasp the seriousness of her physical condition. We never intended to harm her. She perished shortly after she was taken. We believe it was heart-related. She is buried in nature now. Nothing you could have done could have changed the outcome. We want your family to know this, and we hope you can all find peace. We are truly sorry."
9: Causing an international stir, a wave of 60,000 migrants who crossed the border entering a Spanish region from Morocco today. Spain's government and local officials say about 48,000 went back voluntarily. President Trump.
11: "I watched the catastrophe that took place. It looks like an invasion of a country by hundreds of thousands of people. And that same thing's going to happen to us if the Republicans don't get elected. except worse.
12: Why is this happening now? Well, it could be for a few reasons. Only a few weeks ago, Spain's Supreme Court ruled that those who reach the area by sea cannot be immediately returned without due process. It's unclear if any of these people will be able to claim asylum or reach mainland Europe.
9: ABC's James Longman. President Trump says he's losing faith in the Iran negotiations. President announcing a deal with Israel and Hamas, but Hamas says it will disarm only if a Palestinian state is created, something Israel rejects. Former Congressman George Santos will pay $35,000 after the federal regulator overseeing prediction markets found that he engaged in what's called manipulative activity over whether he would or would not attend the State of the Union address earlier this year and will forfeit several thousand bucks in alleged winnings. 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
13: 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I've been surfing here since I was a kid. Now, seeing my grandson out on the water, it means everything to me. Watching him and taking in the blue waves, the sea breeze, the blurry horizon.
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9: A final salute in Queens, New York for an American service member killed in the war with Iran. At the funeral, ABC's Lindsay Tuckman.
15: It was a really emotional and solemn service here in Ozone Park, Queens, but it also was a celebration of life. And it was really touching to watch all of these people to come together for 28-year-old Staff Sergeant Angel Sarah Rampersand. Hundreds filled the chapel in prayer and in song. Rampersand, who was born in Trinidad, was one of the U.S. service members killed in an Iranian missile strike on an airbase in Jordan.
9: The FBI issuing a warning after a suspected Iranian cyber attack on Minnesota water systems. ABC's Matt Rivers in Jordan.
16: The idea that Iran is behind this really comes at a precarious moment, obviously, as the United States and Iran have started fighting once again in this part of the world. And this would signal an aggression from Iran if this were actually to be proven that that Tehran is behind this attack.
9: Drastic steps, ABC's Hannah Bata.
17: California vineyard owners say they've been forced to rip out their grape crops or burn them because of slumping wine sales. They say they've removed thousands of acres, hoping to rebalance the market's oversupply. They blame the slump mostly on a shift in drinking habits. Studies show demand for wine has dropped significantly, especially among younger consumers.
9: A first, experts say huge amounts of smelly seaweed are blanketing beaches of the Caribbean and Gulf of Mexico, snuffing out marine life. Chuck Sievertson, ABC News.
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19: Families in Illinois who lost their federal food benefits will get some financial relief through a state program. Governor J.B. Pritzker announced they'll receive a one-time $400 benefit per eligible household member. About 100,000 residents will get the assistance, and it'll start kicking in this Saturday. Kids are preparing to go back to school, and groups in the Twin Cities are banding together to ensure students have everything they need. Unit 5, District 87, and the Back to School Alliance have partnered with the McLean County Fair and Farm Bureau to collect school supplies. Anyone who donates will get a discounted fare ticket totaling just $2. And President Trump is mulling whether to keep Todd Blanche as his attorney general nominee after Republican resistance stalled his confirmation vote. Two GOP holdouts, Senators John Cornyn and Tom Tillis, want assurances from Blanche that a controversial anti-weaponization fund is officially off the table. But in a social media post, the president signaled he's willing to wait until Cornyn and Tillis leave office in January to get Blanche confirmed. A Central Illinois man will spend half a century behind bars after being found guilty of first-degree murder. Javier McGee was sentenced to 50 years in prison for the death of Trayshawn Morris. In March 2024, police were called to the Lexington Hills apartments, where they found Morris suffering from a gunshot wound to his chest. McGee argued he was only trying to protect his family when Morris came knocking, but prosecutors say McGee did not have to open his door. A South Peoria woman is accused of setting up a man to be robbed while nine children were in the car. Delia Walker is accused of arranging the crime after learning the victim inherited $30,000. At the Village Green Apartments, two masked men approached the car after Walker went inside. One struck the victim in the face with the gun in front of the children and demanded the money. The victim allegedly claimed Walker was the only one who knew about the cash. And a dog in Morton was shot and killed while attacking a boy on Thursday. Animal control officers were called near the Blue Spruce Apartments. That's where they found two dogs attacking a child. A Village of Morton employee and a bystander tried to help him, but the dog allegedly charged at the bystander. That's when the bystander, who is a licensed conceal and carry holder, fatally shot one of the dogs. The boy was taken to the hospital for his injuries. From the WMBD TV newsroom, I'm Patrick Cunningham.
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6: I'm your local weather authority, Chief Meteorologist Chris Yates. Tonight, showers and storms likely with periods of heavy rain possible. Temperatures will drop into the mid-60s. On Saturday, scattered rain showers continue throughout the day and may be heavy at times. Winds will also become a little gusty with winds out of the northeast gusting as high as 35 miles per hour. Highs on Saturday will peak in the lower 70s. For more weather updates 24/7, visit CIProud.com. For WMBD-TV and WMBD+, I'm Chief Meteorologist Chris Yates.
7: 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Welcome back into the afternoon show. All right, you've seen the headlines on our Facebook page and online at WJBC.com. ISU Solar Car has been rolling through the Twin Cities, and joining us on the phone is the president and mechanical lead of the ISU Solar Car, Mac Brody. How are you?
20: I'm good. How are you doing?
7: I'm doing great. It's great to have you on the airwaves. All right, I got to learn, how did you get involved in all of this?
20: Yeah, so it was kind of funny. A friend of a friend invited me to come down to the shop, and, you know, I went down a couple times, and ever since I've been hooked. That was about 3 years ago.
7: I mean, did you always have an interest in all of this?
20: Yeah, I mean, I've always kind of had a mechanical inkling ever since I was a kid. My mom always told me that I was always taking things apart and putting them back together and asking lots of questions, and so when I told them that I had gotten into this, no one was surprised.
7: And it led to you being a part of this team at ISU, which is competing in a national competition. What else is going on here?
20: Yeah, so we just completed our track event. That is the Formula Sun Grand Prix that happens every year. This year, it was in Brainerd, Minnesota. It was at Brainerd International Raceway, and that was competing against, I believe, 38 other teams. And I think we placed, don't quote me on this, but I think it was ninth.
7: Did you guys have any technical issues along the way?
20: You know, we did. So a couple of our power trackers and our motor controller decided to have a couple of fun issues. We are debuting a new car. It's Mercury 8, which is really fun. And so, of course, when you're debuting a new car, there's a lot of little things you have to work through issue-wise. So we had a couple of those. Took us off the track a little bit, but we got right back out there and did what we do, and it was great.
7: Matt, could you explain how this competition works? Is it based on speed, mileage, how far you're going? I mean, how does this contest work with you have teams across the country competing?
20: Yeah, so it is an endurance event. So it's however many miles you can get with a set amount of time. So you start at 9 a.m., you end at 5 p.m., and you see how much you can get within that time frame.
7: And do you only have one driver, or can you switch out drivers?
20: So we have four drivers total. So the maximum is four, the minimum is two. I'm actually one of the drivers as well, which is super fun. But yeah, so one driver can drive for 6 hours at a time maximum.
7: All right, take me inside the car. You mentioned you're one of the drivers. Is this like a regular car that you see, or is this kind of, you know, like nunchucks in a sense you're driving? I mean, take me inside the cockpit here.
20: Yeah, so it's kind of interesting how you're able to get into it. There's kind of a, I don't know if you've seen pictures, but there's like a bubble on top of it. That's what we call the canopy. And so you kind of lift that up, you hoist yourself in there, jump to the roll cage and sit down. We don't currently have a seat in there, so it's just sitting on bare carbon, which can be a little uncomfortable. And then we have a 5-point seatbelt that keeps the driver safe. We have a full motorcycle helmet that we wear in there. And then you have our dashboard. So there's a couple different controls that you do. You turn on the car, of course, and then there's switches for the aux pack, which runs all the lights, and then there's a switch to turn on the array. So you do that, and then there's, you know, drive, neutral, reverse, and then the steering wheel, which as of this year is fully carbon fiber, which we're super excited about.
7: And as far as speed, I've got to know, can you go 70? Can you go 120? I mean, what's the top speed of this thing?
20: Yeah, so for safety reasons for the event, we have to top out at 65 miles an hour. That's for the track event and the road event. And then our theoretical is a little bit higher than that. I'm not 100% sure, but I think it's somewhere in the neighborhood of 90. But we've never been able to test that for safety reasons. So,
7: Mac is joining us here on WJBC. Mac is the president and mechanical lead of the ISU Solar Car, which is competing in a national competition. Mac, most of our listeners tuning in are probably like, okay, solar, I'm thinking, you know, solar on my home takes down my electricity bill and saves me some money, and it collects, you know, a lot of solar. But as far as this car goes, I mean,

0: Headed down Route 9, hauling beans, or speeding on Veterans Parkway, the Afternoon Show is there for you. 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I love to get you caught up on local news, the local economy, and most of all, talking with you.
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1: Can you get a trophy? 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
3: Yeah, I mean, the goal always with the entire team, whether it being a driver or anyone that's working on a sub team or anything, is experience. And a lot of that ends up being carried through a lot of this drive. This whole thing is this incredible cross-country journey that we all get to go through as a team. So being able to bond and being able to gain technical experience that you can then take into your careers is always really important to us. Getting a trophy is always fun, but, you know, we're really in for it to make sure that we can get as much experience and have as much of a good time with our team members as possible.
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3: Yeah, thank you so much. Appreciate it.
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0: 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I'm Blake Haas. That wraps up the Afternoon Show here on WJBC. The Cardinals trade deadline is around the corner. The Cardinals are in Canada. And in fact, we're getting underway with pregame right now over in Canada. Matt Pauly sitting down with the head manager of the Cardinals, Oliver Marmol. We'll see you back on the Afternoon Show on Monday at 4 o'clock. Enjoy the broadcast.
9: So he is in the building, and we will start him tomorrow, and we're excited about it, man. He's had a good run down below. He's continuing to get better both mentally and physically. He's in a good spot, and I'm excited to see it at this level.
10: And, you know, going back to last year, we thought, uh-oh, this is the guy right here. Kind of hit a wall. This year, hit a wall again, made some adjustments mechanics-wise. What's been the biggest scene of improvement from him from this season compared to last?
9: Well, a lot of it has to do with how he processes the game, not being too hard on himself and understanding that there's going to be ups and downs when you're on the journey to becoming a big leaguer. And then once you're up here, it's difficult and you're going to have those ups and downs again. So he's done a nice job of having the right mindset over the last couple months, and his stuff is playing well. So we're excited to get him up here and give him a shot at it.
10: Ivan Herrera is starting to figure it out. Talking to him, he feels like the adjustments he's making, which way is

0: He said, we're uncomfortable, but he seems to find some reward in it. This is a guy, if you get him going at the right time, look out.
1: Yeah, him and Jordan Walker are a big part of our lineup, right? When things are going well and we're scoring runs, usually the bottom is doing a little bit, and then they're getting on for that top of the lineup, and those guys are driving in runs, and that's what's needed. So him feeling better is important. I like where he's at right now, the way he's talking about it, the way he's communicating what he's feeling in the box, and hopefully it starts to transfer in a consistent way.
0: All right, let's talk about game one, your lineup against the Toronto Blue Jays, and they're not doing you any favors throwing out Dylan Cease.
1: Yeah, good pitcher, man. He's had a good year. He's knows what he's doing. It'll be a tough matchup, but one these guys are looking forward to. So you have JJ leading off, Walker in right field, Burleson at first, Herrera DH, and Nupar in left, Wynn at short, Church in center, Fermin at third, and Crooks behind the plate.
0: Let's have some fun in Toronto.
1: All right, let's do it.
2: All right, Klebs, Ollie, thank you for that. 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We'll take a break. We got more coming up. 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

0: It's the Cardinals and Blue Jays tonight from Toronto. This is Ameren Total Access on the Cardinals Radio Network. Yesterday at the end of the game, we learned that the Cardinals are calling up their number 7 prospect, Quinn Matthews. He is set to make his major league debut coming up tomorrow across the Cardinals minor league system tonight. AAA Memphis plays at Jacksonville. It'll be Gerangelo Saintia on the mound. So far, he's still trying to figure things out at AAA, where he has an 0-2 record and 12.38 ERA. Double A Springfield, they're home tonight against Wichita. Liam Doyle making the start. The left-hander's 2-6 with a 4.91 ERA. Jack Martinez is going to start for High A Peoria at Cedar Rapids this evening. He's 1-1 with a 5.63 ERA. And Brandon Clark on a Double A rehab is starting at Low A Palm Beach as they play at Fort Myers. In our game, it's the Cardinals and the Blue Jays. We go back to Toronto to go inside the park. That's next on Ameren Total Access on the Cardinals Radio Network, powered by Graybar.
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0: We're inside the ballpark here at Rogers Center in Toronto, Ontario, Canada. Along with the voice of the Cardinals, John Rooney, I'm Mike Claiborne. As the Cardinals start a three-game trip here to Toronto, John, and then they go on to New York for three against the Yankees, but they're going to have their hands full tonight dealing with Dylan Cease, who's been one of the best pitchers in the game.
1: And I think the Blue Jays have their hands full dealing with Kyle Leahy. I think we're going to have a pretty good pitcher's duel, and we've seen good pitching the last couple of days with the Cardinals winning an extra inning game and then losing one yesterday to the Cubs. It has been tough sledding for the Cardinals since the All-Star break, winning 4 out of 14, and they have the long stretch of 20 games without a day off. Won't have one until after the Wednesday night game in New York. But this is a team that is balancing, competing every day, and then I think wondering about what's going to happen with the trade deadline coming up Monday.
0: I would agree. That is something that is certainly on the minds of players, not knowing. And there's a handful of guys that are obvious trade candidates. But you have to have a dance partner, and there are a lot of teams that are looking around for the same thing, so it'll be interesting to see what the Cardinals are able to do.
1: Plus, Heim Bloom is not going to give players away.
0: Yeah.
1: He's going to get in return what he wants before pulling the trigger on those trades.
0: Get some value. We've seen that before where you move players for the sake of moving them, and it didn't work out, so we'll see how this unfolds this year. You mentioned Kyle Leahy. I think when you think about Andre Pallante and the outstanding performance he turned in yesterday, Leahy is probably one of the most unsung guys on the staff, considering this is his first year as a starter.
1: Well, looking at his first five or six starts, you're wondering, was he able to make the moves and the adjustments in the offseason to prepare for starting? And now we have the answer to that well after the All-Star break. Yes, he has. He has made steady improvement along the way where he's going deeper and deeper in games. He has his game plan that he's executing, just like he did when he came out of the bullpen in high-leverage situations. Now he's doing that on a longer role as a starting pitcher, and that has been a lot of fun to follow.
0: The Rogers Center, this is a place you are quite familiar with. Some of your famous moments, fun moments were here.
1: I think I've had a lot of fun in this ballpark over the years, especially spending time with Cito Gaston, who was a terrific manager, but maybe even a better hitting coach. He just loved to teach hitting, and what he was able to do with those Blue Jay teams and winning back-to-back world championships. Joe Carter, I was in the camera well next to the first base dugout, the Phillies dugout, when Carter hit his home run to left field to end the World Series, giving them back-to-back championships. And Tom Cheek was a close friend, a good friend, one of my favorite announcers in the American League, and the late Tom Cheek, I'm so happy he is a member of the Ford Frick Award winners in Cooperstown. But I've had a lot of fun here and had a lot of fun in old Exhibition Stadium, though. Bobby Cox did a great job there before he moved on to Atlanta, and we certainly miss Bobby Cox, who has passed on. But great memories throughout Major League Baseball, but some really good ones here in Toronto. Cal Ripken winning the home run derby at the All-Star game, getting a chance to work the All-Star game here. That's another one of my highlights.
0: How does this ballpark play to you now?
1: It plays with the roof closed, the ball jumps here. Mm. And when it's open, it can play a little bit bigger. But the way they have configured the park and moved the walls around, there are a lot of nooks and crannies. They've made this into a doubles and triples ballpark, too.
0: Yeah, you better be able to play good defense. And throw in the fact you're playing on turf, and that turf
1: it's a
0: bounce.
1: Fast turf.
0: It is. It is very fast, and it's going to be interesting to see how the Cardinals get things off on the right foot against the very good Toronto Blue Jay team that's really struggled this season. Think about the fact they were in the World Series last
1: year. That's right.
0: Year.
1: They're just
0: and now they're in last
1: the
0: place.
1: World Series.
0: Yeah, and they had some injuries and some other things that didn't go their way, but they will put a very competitive team on the field this evening for game one of this three-game series. For the voice of the Cardinals, John Rooney, I'm Mike Claiborne. Ricky Horton will be back with us next week, and this is Inside the Ballpark from Toronto.
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0: Cardinals open up against the Toronto Blue Jays, and we have a chance to visit with a gentleman who has a lot to do with a lot of things behind the scenes, and he is Matt Bennett with the Cardinals. And Matt, first of all, give us an idea of what you do, because I see you behind a laptop a lot. You do a lot of things to help this ball club get ready for ball games.
1: Yeah. Thanks for chatting with me. I think the crux of my role is around information, right? In today's day and age, we have a lot of information from a lot of different sources, and going from, you know, taking all that information from the raw values to actually being able to action it on the field, whether that be in-game strategy, helping out with that, player development, even at the major league level, advanced scouting, a lot of different things. But the crux of my role is, you know, taking that information, all of the different sources, and helping our players and coaches try to win some ball games.
0: And the filter you probably need to have, because there's so much information out there now. Some of it, you can overload a person. So you have to kind of know who these guys are and what works for them, I would think.
1: Yeah, a lot of it's about relationships, understanding how each guy processes information, also understanding what information is actionable and not actionable. That's a big thing now in terms of, there are a lot of numbers, right? And some can be a bit more deceiving than others. Some are not as indicative of a player's skill level as others. So basically just helping our coaches, our players better understand themselves and, you know, how we can look at information critically while also understanding that there are limitations to some things.
0: How did you get into this field? Because it's not, I don't know if they offer classes anywhere at the universities about it. So how'd you get involved in this?
1: Yeah, so when I was playing in college,
0: Where'd you play?
1: At Samford University, in Birmingham. I was an economics major, so I did work with numbers more in like finance, economics sphere for a little bit while I was still playing. And this was right around when they started having TrackMan, Rapsodo, all of those things at the college level. I'm sure at the major league level they had it at that time as well, but really, I wanted to understand my own numbers first. Went up to Driveline, trained there for a summer, got to see how they applied data to player development and to help me get better. It kind of started there, and then I really just was curious about all of the ways that numbers could be leveraged and, you know, help guys get better and strategy and all that. So I really just ended up like teaching myself, reading a lot, talking to a lot of people from there. So it just started like at my own information level, and then it grew pretty quickly from there.
0: You use the word curious, and that's something that you have to have in this business, and trying to determine the why and also the how. Are you seeing another generation of people like yourself that are starting to come on? Because a lot of guys didn't play. And we have a lot of people who never played the game who now have a significant role in ball clubs.
1: Yeah, I'm seeing that a lot, talking with a lot of people. There were a lot of people that I really leaned on to learn myself as I was kind of working my way up in the industry, and really give a lot of those people credit for helping me. And so I really want to give back in that way too. So I'm able to talk to a lot of aspiring analysts, aspiring player development analysts, things like that. And there are a lot of people who, like you said, haven't played, but grew up massive fans of the game. And there's so much access now to information, to these players, these coaches, in terms of, you know, media being able to interview these guys. So I think it's been really cool to be able to talk to the next generation, and there's a real hunger for being able to like find different edges. A lot of the times when I talk to people, I'm learning myself as well through like projects that they're working on, things that they're considering that I might not. So a lot of it is humility surrounding all of us, right? Like at the end of the day, I realize that there's always going to be information that I'm not fully privy to. So it takes a lot of humility and curiosity to be able to better shape my understanding of that.
0: For the casual fan who likes numbers and likes to play with things, you obviously have the internal information, but what's a good site? What's something that somebody can kind of keep track of and have a better feel and an understanding of how a player is valued?
1: Yeah, it's a great question. When I was kind of learning myself, I think baseballsavant.com was a great resource. I know MLB kind of is influencing that site in a way, backing it, if you will. Fangraphs is also great. When I was first trying to better understand, I grew up and my dad was a college baseball coach, so a lot of my initial understanding was more in the quote unquote old school realm, if you will. So Fangraphs helped a ton with understanding you know, the data side of the game, how those two concepts are married in certain ways and a little bit different in other ways. Yeah, so Savant, Fangraphs, Tom Tango, he has a blog. He's been around for a long time. There are a lot of resources out there. That's the really cool thing about today is that there are a lot of people who are wanting to learn, a lot of people who are wanting to do research, and yeah, so there's just a lot out there. But those are the main ones that I would recommend, at least initially.
0: He's Matt Bennett. We call him the smart guy. At least that's what Stubby's Clap always calls you, the smart guy. It's always good to visit with you, sir, and thank you for your time.
1: Yeah, thanks for having me. Anytime.
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0: Cardinals and Blue Jays tonight. The Cardinals sending to the mound pitcher Kyle Leahy, who really is putting together a nice season. 7-4 with a 3.55 ERA. 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Cardinals pitching coach Dusty Blake, speaking with Danny Wexelman from Cardinals TV, talked a bit about what he has seen as the season has moved along for Leahy.
1: He's just got a track record of that when you look at his time coming up through that window in 24 when he was coming up and down with us a little bit, and then how much better things seemed to improve and perform from 24 to 25, getting into a more significant role in our bullpen last year, and then getting that kind of spot start opportunity at the end of the year with Chicago. And that's just a track record with him as a human, as a baseball player, is continuing to use experiences and opportunities to find better answers to the test, to find ways to solve for some of the challenges we're seeing in the game, and then finding ways to reinforce the things that are going well.
0: Leahy had a +5 ERA as the calendar turned to May, and then since then, over his last 13 starts, he's 3-1 with a 2.84 ERA. Dusty Blake gives him a lot of credit for being able to get better and better as the year has gone along.
1: It's definitely a challenge. When you don't throw well, you get reminded a lot of that up here, especially, and everything's under the magnifying glass. And you know, the other piece of that is this is a league that's adapted year to year for its entirety. And so we don't see anything different. You can do something that worked good at the beginning of the year that teams may pick up on or see as a pattern that they can try to cheat or adjust to. So his inelasticity as a human, his ability to adapt based on how he feels, what's helping him perform at a high level, even when the results haven't been there, has been a clear strength for him.
0: Let's switch gears a little bit as the trade deadline is coming up on Monday. It's always an uncomfortable time in clubhouses, especially for teams that are expected to make moves. A lot of names are going to be circulated out there as players who could potentially get moved. And Lars Nootbaar, speaking with the media, understands that. His name has been mentioned at times, but he says he absolutely expects to remain with the team. In fact, he only brought enough luggage on this trip for him to be just available for, or to have enough stuff just for these 6 days that they're away from St. Louis.
2: I packed a six-day suitcase. I love this team, and again, I can't control any of that noise, and so I can't preach day to day and pack an extra suitcase and expect anything differently. So if whatever happens, happens. But like I said, I'm taking this trip like another six-day road trip, expecting to come back with these guys, hopefully get a couple series wins, come back, and then, come back on the right foot.
0: He says he's doing his best to ignore all the noise about a potential trade.
2: Some people, had whispers about it, but if it happens, it happens, and I can't control it. So I'm not going to make the clubbies have to, deal with another bag or anything like that. If it happens, the job will probably be a little bit harder. But, if not, I'm taking it, day to day, like I said, and expecting a normal trade.
0: And the final thing from Nootbaar, from a player's perspective, he believes that you don't have to worry about all this stuff. The job of the team, the job of the players, is to simply go out and play the best baseball that they can.
2: Take it day by day. When we were playing well, I think that was the mentality. And right now, we're obviously not playing the way we want to, but with deadline coming and a lot of distractions going on, just taking it day by day. It's the only thing you can do. I think we have one GM or president. We got one president and a GM surf, and we got other people too. And that's their role. And we're here to play baseball. And I think that's why we're fortunate enough to wear this jersey and do that. And our job isn't to worry about the outside noise. It's to prepare every day and win. Try to help ourselves win every ball game.
0: That was Lars Nootbaar. Before that, we heard from pitching coach Dusty Blake. We go inside the clubhouse, built by Window Nation, and this is Ameren Total Access on the Cardinals Radio Network, powered by Graybar.
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0: He's from Toronto today. Elsewhere around baseball, one final of note today. The Cubs got shut out by the Yankees 2-0 at Wrigley as Amed Rosario and Spencer Jones each hit solo home runs. That was the difference against Shota Imanaga, who allowed the two runs on four hits over 6 2/3 innings. Pirates and Reds in the bottom of the second inning in Cincinnati. Pittsburgh leads that game by a 3-2 score. Later on, the Brewers in Anaheim to take on the Angels. Shane Drohan will start for Milwaukee. Games impacting the wild card race. The Phillies are in Baltimore to match up against the Orioles. The Diamondbacks will play the Guardians in Cleveland. The Marlins, they're in New York tonight as they match up against the Mets. The Nationals and Braves are going to play against each other in Atlanta. And the Padres, they are at home this evening as they take on the San Francisco Giants. So we're at that time of year where you get to do a whole lot of scoreboard watching as the Cardinals still are very much in this wild card race. In the matchup in Toronto, the Cardinals and the Blue Jays play against each other. Again, the Cardinals sending Kyle Leahy to the mound. Dylan Cease going for the Blue Jays. Mike Claiborne's going to have all the details on the pitching matchup and the lineups, and then he'll be alongside the voice of the Cardinals, John Rooney, for the call of the game. It's the Cardinals. It's the Blue Jays. I will talk to you after the game, Cardinals baseball. On the way next on the Cardinals Radio Network, powered by Graybar.
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7: From Rogers Center in Toronto, Ontario, Canada, along with our engineer Ryan Schulte, the voice of the Cardinals is John Rooney. Ricky Horton has some time off. He'll join us next week. I'm Mike Claiborne, and we welcome you to Cardinal baseball from Canada. Well, after a tough loss yesterday to the Chicago Cubs, the Redbirds start a six-game road trip with three here in Toronto against the Blue Jays, and then is on to New York to take on the Yankees for three. And after that, the Cardinals would have played 20 games in 20 days. It's been quite a trip. for the Redbirds as they struggled a little bit here on this road trip and certainly at home. If they were a little bit better at home as far as their record is concerned, who knows where they might be in the standings. For the Toronto Blue Jays, well, they are truly a mystery team in baseball as they found themselves playing as the American League champions last year, taking the Dodgers to 7 games in a great World Series in 2025. This season, well, they come into tonight's action with a record of 50-59, 14.5 games out of first place and last place in the American League East. As far as the trade deadline is concerned, well, it's been rumored that the Jays may be looking to be sellers, considering how this season has gone for them. As far as the Cardinals go, there's not been a real move made yet, other than the fact that Quinn Matthews is called up. He is scheduled to pitch tomorrow, but as far as trades are concerned, nothing is taking place as we speak, but I would always say stay tuned. Let's tell you about our pitching matchups this evening. Kyle Leahy, 6'5", 222-pounder. He's 29 years old from Boulder, Colorado, courtesy of Colorado Mesa. He's 7-4 in his first year as a starter in the big leagues, an earned run average of 3.55. 12-8 lifetime, 3.61 is his earned run average. His last outing was pretty good, 6 innings against Cincinnati. He scattered 6 hits, gave up 2 runs. He walked 1 and struck out 9, did not figure in the decision. But in his last 15 starts, he's 5-1 with an earned run average of 2.91. Well, the Cardinals have their hands full tonight because Dylan Cease is on the mound for the Blue Jays. Dylan Cease is a 6'2", 200-pounder. He's 30 years old from Milton, Georgia. Taken in the 6th round by the Chicago Cubs in 2014, he spent time with the White Sox, the Padres. This is his first year with Toronto. So far this season, he's 7-5 with an earned run average of 2.46 in 19 starts. Lifetime, he's 72-63. 3.64 is his earned run average. Now, we talk about a good one. He already owns a no-hitter in his career. He threw a one-hitter against the Red Sox in his last outing on July 25th. And in 113 innings pitched so far this season, he has 167 strikeouts. You get what I'm talking about. This guy's really good, and the Cardinals will have their hands full, and we'll tell you about the lineup when we come back after we take this time out on the Cardinals Radio Network, powered by Graybar.
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7: The roof appears to be open this evening as we have good weather here in Toronto as the Cardinals and the Blue Jays will take each other on for this 3-game series. It's always fun to get out of the division from time to time, so we'll see what the Blue Jays have to offer. And we'll tell you about them as we tell you about our starting lineups. And they're presented by Bet365, where winning is everything. Oliver Marmol's lineup starts off with J.J. Weatherholt at second base. Jordan Walker will be in right field. Alec Burleson will be at first. Yvonne Herrera is the designated hitter this evening with Lars Nootbaar in left field. Mason Wynn's at shortstop. Nathan Church is in center field with Jose Fermin. He gets the start at third base. And Jimmy Crooks will be behind the plate for the Cardinals. So it'll be Weatherholt, Walker, Burleson, Herrera, Nootbaar, Wynn, Church, Fermin, Crooks for the St. Louis Cardinals, who come into the night's action with a record of 54-55. John Schneider is the manager for the Toronto Blue Jays. Their record is 50-59. He starts off with Nathan Lucas. He'll be in right field. Vladimir Guerrero Jr. will be at first base. With Kazuma Okamoto, the third baseman, he'll be in the three spot. George Springer is the designated hitter. Dalton Varsho will be in center field. Ernie Clements, the second baseman, with Jesus Sanchez, he will be in left field. Brandon Valenzuela, he'll be behind the plate this evening. And Andre Jimenez, he will be the shortstop. So it's Lucas, Guerrero Jr., Okamoto, Springer, Varsho, Clement, Sanchez, Valenzuela, and Jimenez at shortstop. We'll have the first pitch, and John Rooney will have that for you, the voice of the Cardinals, in just a bit, right here on the Cardinals Radio Network, powered by Graybar.
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7: Well, the meeting at home plate is taking place as they exchange lineup cards. Cardinals will have the umpiring crew of Junior Valentine, Rob Drake, Jordan Baker. He's the crew chief, and Stu Sherwater. He will be at third base, and Valentine will have the plate tonight as Ollie Marmol hands in his lineup card. I'd love to tell you who the person was for the Toronto Blue Jays, but they have their City Connect jerseys on. And John Rooney, I'll tell you this. They didn't talk to a broadcaster about these uniforms when they designed them, because trying to pick up a number, let alone anything else or a name, is going to be a little bit of a challenge.
17: Well, we'll need a little help tonight, but that's all right. They're only wearing them tonight.
7: You promise?
17: They're not very attractive.
7: They're not. Not even what I would deem a good softball uniform. But somebody thought it was a good idea, so they went out, and we'll deal with it for tonight. But as John said, just for tonight only. As the Blue Jays take the field defensively, it'll be on the infield. Okamoto at third, Jimenez at short, Clements the second baseman, and Guerrero Jr., he will be at first base. From left to right in the outfield is Sanchez, Dalton, Varsho, and Nathan Lucas, who will be the leadoff man for the Blue Jays. And Dylan Cease is on the mound, and Dylan Cease is having some sort of year. Don't let the record fool you. 7-5, but the ERA is 2.46 and 113 in the third innings pitch. He's just given up 75 hits along the way. He struck out 167. He's only given up 7 home runs all season long. So he is what you would call an ace. You check the numbers in virtually every category in pitching, his name is somewhere in the top 10, as he has an assortment of pitches. He has a lot of talent, and he gives the Toronto Blue Jays a chance to win every time he goes out. But he has been involved in some tough luck outings where the bullpen has let him down. But he'll give you a good opportunity tonight, as he does virtually every night he takes the mound. And this is his first year as their ace. He signed a long-term deal in the offseason, and so far so good for him. But he is one of the good ones, and we're excited to watch him. Not too much, but just enough to say he's a really good pitcher. Our first pitch tonight is sponsored by Rawlings, the official baseball of Major League Baseball. And for the first pitch of this series and for the road trip, the voice of the Cardinals is John Rooney.
17: Okay, thank you, Claves. And Ricky Horton is away on assignment for the week. He'll join us when we get back home after this trip through Toronto and New York to play the Yankees. The leadoff batter for the Cardinals, left-handed hitting, J.J. Weatherholt. The first pitch of the game from the All-Star starter, Dylan Cease, throws strike one. The pitch, and Weatherholt takes it for a strike. Nothing and two, just like that. 77 degrees here in Toronto. 7:07 Eastern time for the first pitch.
7: And it's 25 degrees Celsius, in case you're...
17: And just a light wind blowing. The roof is open. Weatherholt with two strikes. Dylan Cease with the pitch. And J.J. takes a ball in the dirt. The ball will jump here, even with the roof open. Down the left field line, 328 to right, 372 in right center, 368 left center, 400 straightaway center field, and various wall heights. The pitch by Cease. A swing, and there's a foul ball out of play off to the left.
7: You're right about the wall heights, John, but the walls are so high that there won't be a home run taken away from someone. You're going to have to put a good swing on it. There are no 8 feet walls here. Everything is at least 10 feet high.
17: Dylan Cease ahead in the count. One ball, two strikes. The pitch to Weatherholt. He swings and he hits a fly ball to left field. That's moving the left fielder back. And there is Sanchez to put it away. He had to go all the way back near the wall to retire J.J. Weatherholt. That's what I'm talking about, the ball jumping.
7: And it didn't appear that Sanchez picked that ball up off the bat. He kind of stumbled a little bit and basically backed into that fly ball. He had room in front of him as far as the track was concerned, but I'm not sure if that's the way he was going to play that one on a regular basis.
17: Here's Jordan Walker, All-Star facing All-Star. Walker deep in the batter's box, right foot near the back line. Dylan Cease with the pitch. Walker takes a ball high. Save time every time when you use online check-in for a great haircut at Great Clips. Proud partner of the St. Louis Cardinals. Great Clips, it's going to be great. Right-hander facing right-hander. The pitch. A swing and a miss. The changeup has been producing a lot of swings and misses to the tune of 53.6%. The whiff rate on his slider, 43%. And he throws a 97.5-mile-an-hour fastball. That's his average on the fastball. Dylan Cease with the pitch. Walker swings, foul tips it into the catcher's mitt. And Brandon Valenzuela throws the ball right back to his starter. Cease at 30 years old, born in Milton, Georgia.
7: One of the things about Cease in his delivery, he kind of cuffs the ball, not like Rick Sutcliffe used to, but it's really hard for right-handers to pick that ball coming up out of his hand.
17: The 1-2 pitch. Walker takes in the dirt. Two balls, two strikes. Jordan went 2 for his last 10. On the homestand, 6 for 32. Two of those hits doubles. Two RBIs with two walks. And he struck out 9 times. Cease with the side. The kick and the pitch to Walker. A swing and a miss. The strikeout for Dylan Cease, number 168.
7: He was second in the American League in strikeouts.
17: Second to Gavin Williams. And here is Alec Burleson.
7: He's my pick to click tonight.
17: And my pick is Jose Fermin. Yvonne Herrera is Ryan Schulte's pick to click. Burleson holding the bat high over his head. Cease with the pitch. That's high for a ball. These black uniforms blend in with the umpires. The umpire at second base, Jordan Baker, the crew chief, looks like he's part of a shift on the infield.
7: Five infielders on the infield.
17: The pitch. Slider outside.
7: It's a good thing he's wearing dark gray pants because he would fit in. He's big enough where he doesn't need a glove.
17: Playing off the line, third baseman, Okamoto. Playing like a shortstop, but not that far from the infield turf. And ball three goes high to Burleson. Three balls and no strikes. And on deck, it's Ivan Herrera. The first two Cardinals made outs. J.J. Weatherholt with a fly ball to the warning track in left field. Sanchez put that away. Then Walker struck out swinging. The 3-0 pitch here for Burley. Down and in, and he's on with a four-pitch walk. You're already clicking, Klabes.
7: Well, especially against a guy like Cease, who only he's only walked 48 batters all season. But I'm feeling good about Burley tonight.
17: 49 walks now to 168 strikeouts in 114 innings. He shut out the Boston Red Sox the last time out. From the stretch, the pitch on the way. A swing and a foul ball back by Ivan Herrera. Cease has pitched with the White Sox, San Diego, and Toronto. He was the all-star starter and the winning pitcher for the AL. One inning, one hit, three strikeouts. As the American League was able to strike in the first inning and win that game 4-0. There's a swing and a miss by Herrera. No balls and two strikes.
7: You recall San Diego gave up a lot to get him, and they thought they could win with him. And he gave them everything they could ask for, but he moved on to Toronto when his contract was up.
17: 9-8.

0: WJBC and Beer Nuts present the Scott Miller Show hat. This is an embroidered baseball cap. On the front of it, the Beer Nuts logo and the Scott Miller Show logo. And on the back of the hat, my cartoon photo with the big mustache. This is not a contest prize. This hat is not for sale. The only way to get a Scott Miller hat is when I gift them randomly. Now, there is only one rule. You cannot ask for a hat. If you ask for one, you are restricted from receiving a hat. You are banned. You do not get a hat. WJBC, good morning. Who's this?
1: Good morning. This is your mom. I want a hat. I'm a down low.
0: Mom?
1: We won't tell anybody.
0: What is rule number one?
2: Don't ask for a hat.
0: No hat for her.
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9: Kyle Leahy is making his first start against the Blue Jays, and Nathan Lucas goes after the first pitch, hitting a foul ball out of play. This guy has been a tough out over his last 61 games, batting .314 with 11 doubles, 5 homers, 16 RBIs, 26 runs scored, 15 walks, an 82% contact rate. And he takes a ball in the dirt, one ball and one strike.
10: And he loves a swing at that first pitch. He hits .374. On the first pitch, he fouled that one off. Good contact guy.
9: Leahy with a sidestep to kick the right-hander's pitch, a ball high. For Leahy, over his last six starts, 4 runs allowed in 31 and a third innings, a 1.15 ERA, and he's allowed 27 base runners during that stretch. His pitch, a strike call. That hit the outer half of the plate. It's 2-2 on Nathan Lucas, a 32-year-old outfielder out of Sacramento State. Overall, he's batting .282, 5 home runs, 18 RBIs. Leahy's pitch. That's a little high. 3-2 to the leadoff batter with Vladimir Guerrero Jr. up next. And then it's Kazuma Okamoto. No score, bottom of the first inning. Leahy listening in for the sign. Crooks puts down an inside target. The pitch is swung on, and that is hit hard. Burleson diving play to Leahy, who gets to first ahead of Lucas. A sensational diving play saves a hit right there. Burleson, what an outstanding and a quick first step.
10: Hope he didn't hurt himself. That was a heck of a play. And you know, John, we've watched him all season, and he's come up big on a lot of occasions, and good effort that time by Kyle Leahy coming off the mound, being able to be there for the throw. That was an awkward play where it looked like he almost landed on his hip.
9: Incredible how he made the diving play and then made the accurate throw, leading Leahy enough to get there just a half step ahead of Lucas.
10: It was one of those, look what I found.
9: Here's Vladimir Guerrero Jr. He looks at a ball wide. 2 for his last 6, and over the last 10 games, he has 10 hits, 2 doubles, 2 walks, 3 RBIs, and has struck out 6 times. Big, imposing figure in the right-handed batter's box who swings and misses.

0: 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Big Budweiser sign over the stands in left center field here at Rogers Center. And there's a pitch in for a strike, 1-2.
1: Boy, you know, every time you see Vladimir Guerrero Jr., he reminds you so much of his dad, his batting stance, his build. He's a little heavier than his dad.
0: A little heavier than his father, but his father could swing at anything and hit it.
1: He's one of the best bad ball hitters I've ever seen.
0: I mean, on a bounce, he could hit the ball. The pitch in the dirt, taken for ball two by Guerrero Jr.
1: Not having the season he's accustomed to, but...
0: Oh, he's still mighty dangerous.
1: Blue Jay team, who is?
0: Six home runs, 44 RBIs. Leahy's 2-2 pitch. Low for a ball, a full count. He has gone full to both Nathan Lucas and Vladimir Guerrero Jr. Lucas hit the ball hard, but a terrific diving play by Alec Burleson resulted in a 3-1 out. There's a hot shot to short, one hopper. Wynn plays it, throws it, and gets Guerrero by about 10 feet. That ball was smoked. Both of them, the two groundouts, hit extremely hard. Here's Okamoto. The ground up by Lucas off the bat at 94 miles an hour. Okamoto, a six-time All-Star in Japanese baseball, a three-time Central League home run champion, takes a strike, a delayed call by our home plate umpire, Junior Valentine.
1: And apparently home runs are easy to come by for him here in North America. He has 24.
0: While driving in, 68, he takes a pitch outside, one ball and one strike. Over the last three games, he's 5 for 11. Over his last 10, 8 for 36. Two doubles, two homers, six RBIs, one walk, and he has struck out 12 times. A swing and a miss. Leahy challenging him with a pitch up.
1: You mentioned strikeouts. He struck out 133 times so far this season. He looks more like he'll be a DH before it's over with. Not the best of fielders at third base with 14 errors so far.
0: Here's the 1-2 pitch by Kyle Leahy. He bounced that one, bounced a slider. Two balls and two strikes. Leahy, I mentioned, is starting for the first time against the Jays. 0-0 with a 5.4 ERA as he pitched out of the bullpen one time in the past. No decision, allowing two solo home runs in six innings in his start against the Reds on Sunday, 102 pitches. And Kyle comes in with a 7-4 record. The 2-2 pitch. Okamoto fouls it out of play.
1: Leahy was really good on Sunday. Nine strikeouts, just the one walk.
0: Kyle Leahy, 29 years old. The pitch, that bounces. Full count to all three batters. Lucas grounded out. Guerrero grounded out. 3-2 on Okamoto. On deck, George Springer, the former Houston Astro. Nothing. We're in the bottom of the first inning. Game one of a three-game series in Toronto. The pitch. Swing and a miss. Leahy strikes out Okamoto. We go to the second. No score.
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0: Here's Lars Nootbaar trying to get something going against Dylan Cease. We're in the second inning, no score. Nootbaar takes a pitch right down the middle, knee high for a strike. 94 on the first pitch, a four-seam fastball. That was his get-me-over fastball. As Cease averages over 97 miles an hour with that pitch. The next one, Nootbaar takes wide. In on the turf at third, Okamoto. The other infielders play back, including the umpires. Here's the pitch. Off speed, change up, high and outside, two balls and a strike. The umpires look like they're part of the infield defense with the black City Connect uniforms the Blue Jays are wearing tonight.
1: Sorry, I missed that meeting when they were coming up with the design.
0: The pitch on the way, and Nootbaar bounces that one to the first baseman. Guerrero feeds Dylan Cease one out. On Friday, August 7th, the Cardinals will be playing the Rockies. That night, fans will take home a Joe and Jack Buck bobblehead, courtesy of Ameren. Tickets are available at cardinals.com/promotions. Mason Wynn, 8 hits in his last 30 at-bats with a double and a couple of RBIs. He's also been on with 3 walks. Love to see him get going for the next 2 months. Have a great finish. He's had another great year at shortstop, coming off the 100th Gold Glove won by a Cardinal. The pitch outside to him. Just like to see Mason relax a little bit and let the game come to him.
1: Yeah,
0: he's a high intense guy.
1: He's pressing. But John, when he goes the other way, it's a real work of art. I mean, that's his game, going away up the middle.
0: Dylan Cease with the pitch, a fastball up and in, 95.5 on that pitch. Cease likes to vary his motion to the plate. That time he was hanging the left leg and then coming in with a fastball quickly. But it didn't throw Mason off. The 2-0 pitch. Check swing, ball 3 high. The Cardinals got a 2-out walk in the first inning. Alec Burleson saw 4 pitches and then took his base. The Cardinals nothing and the Blue Jays nothing. Cease with the next pitch. Outside, and that's a walk on 4 pitches for Mason Wynn.
1: 2 walks in 2 innings for Cease. That's not something to
0: well,
1: see.
0: Well, I'm kind of wondering what the 120 pitches did in his outing against Boston on Saturday. Yeah, he shut them out. 1 hit, walked 3, struck out 12.
1: And how many times do we see that the next outing where a pitcher just isn't as sharp? They didn't move him back and give him an extra day.
0: And not that he can't figure it out, though. The pitch taken high for a ball by Nathan Church. Church is 0 for his last 8. Only 2 hits in his last 16 at-bats. But he's not striking out a ton.
1: And even when he went with the 0 for 30 slump, he was making contact. I think he struck out, 5 times?
0: Church holds the bat down on the knob. He swings and misses. That was a 4-seamer about knee high. Playing in some in left field, Jesus Sanchez. Lucas, the right fielder, is off the line, playing a normal depth. Varsho, a step or two toward right field. The pitch is swung on and missed. I think Mason Wynn had a tell on Dylan Cease. See, he took about 4 steps towards second and put on the brakes.
1: And I think that Toronto realized that Mason had a tell as the catcher looks into the Toronto dugout, so be careful here.
0: 1-2 the count on Nathan Church. The pitch. Church swings. He goes down on strikes, chasing a 96-mile-an-hour fastball. That was up out of the zone. The third strikeout. The first two, Walker and Herrera. Now Church, leading to Jose Fermin. Fermin hit a home run, his first at bat against the Cubs on Monday night, that landed in Big Mac land. For Fermin, his fifth home run, 22 RBIs, but he didn't do much after that. Fermin is crowded by a sinker inside. Three hits in the last 19 at-bats. He has walked three times and struck out. That was his work on the homestand. That was against Arizona, then Cincinnati and the Cubs. Sees from the stretch his pitch. Check swing, a strike anyway. A practice swing outside the batter's box for Jose Fermin. Was playing in his 74th game this season. Playing at third base tonight. We've seen him all over the infield, the outfield. Standing deep in the box. Wynn leads at first base. The pitch. In the dirt, and that gets away from Valenzuela, allowing Wynn to take second base. So with the slider in the dirt getting away from Valenzuela, the Cardinals have a runner in scoring position. A wild pitch. Here's Fermin standing deep in the box, trying to make some contact, find an opening, and get Wynn in from second base. The pitch is taken for a strike at the knees over the inside half. Two balls, two strikes. Beware of the high fastball.
1: That has been his weapon of choice so far.
0: Batter's timeout taken by Fermin. One out walk to Wynn, and with two outs, Mason advanced on a wild pitch. Right-hander against right-hander. A look to second by Dylan Cease. Cease with a long pause. Another look to second and the pitch. Fermin swings and he drives it to left field. That ball is caught on the run by Sanchez. With Sanchez playing in some to begin with, he got a good jump on it and made the play about belt high. Well struck, but that's out number three. We go to the bottom of the second. Nothing here in Toronto.
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0: The pitch. Mason Wynn hits it hard. Deep left field. 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
0: Strike one on George Springer, who leads off the second inning for the Toronto Blue Jays in a scoreless game here at Rogers Center in Toronto. A check swing. Did he offer on the pitch outside? No, according to Rob Drake, the umpire at first. 305 home runs during his career for Springer, 830 RBIs, covering 5,858 at-bats. The pitch to him, a strike on the outside corner. Barked out by Valentine before he raised his right arm. Leahy with the sign. Crooks puts down the target. The pitch on the way. High for a ball, two balls, and two strikes. Since the All-Star break, a .326 average for Springer and a .392 on base percentage. A couple of doubles, three homers, 12 RBIs. He has scored six runs and walked five times. He fouls that at the plate and stays in there at two balls, two strikes. If you're a Cardinals fan, you know there's nothing like baseball in St. Louis and that nothing beats 60-cent sippers at On the Run the day after the Cardinals score six or more.
1: We're due for one of those.
0: Oh, overdue, because the Cardinals just haven't been averaging much in the run column. There's a base hit to right field on a pitch down and away, and he hit that right in between Weatherholt and Burleson. Springer is on, leading off the second. And before Dalton Varsho bats, let's pause for station identification on the Cardinals Radio Network, powered by Graybar.

0: Here's a pitch taken for a ball by left-handed batting Dalton Varshow, 30 years old, out of Wisconsin-Milwaukee. Gary Varshow, his father, played in the big leagues. From the stretch, Leahy pitches, and there's a long one, foul, upper deck, right field, way back there.
1: Home run distance.
0: A tape measure strike.
1: That's all it is. By the way, the foul poles, unlike what we see in St. Louis, they're kind of hard to pick.
0: They're nets. That's what they are. They're just nets from the top of the wall up to the metalwork of the roof. The pitch, grounded foul off to the right, over to the Cardinal dugout on the first baseline. And a 1-2 count on Dalton Varshow.
1: Varshow not having the season he was looking to have. You look at their lineup and you think about, this is a team that took the Dodgers to 7 games in the World Series. And
0: lost by an inch.
1: Yes.
0: It was that close, a play at the plate. Now the pitch. Varshow swings and fouls one just in front of our booth. It hit my glove.
1: I was ready for it.
0: What I worry about is
1: hitting
0: the overhang or the cable. I've had enough trouble today already.
1: You in collisions, that not a good day.
0: Move to first and diving back in safely, George Springer.
1: That may be the closest foul ball we've seen this season.
0: Well, we may get one up here tonight or during this series. Dalton Varshow hitting .314 with 11 hits, 2 doubles, 2 RBIs in his last 10 games. He swings and misses. That pitch was scooped out of the dirt by Jimmy Crooks on a curveball for the second Leahy strikeout tonight. That brings in Ernie Clement. They love him up here.
1: He is
0: so much that he was the leading vote-getter in the American League for the All-Star game, his first All-Star appearance.
1: He is Mr. Everything in Toronto right now.
0: Leading Major League Baseball with 27 doubles. He takes a fastball up and in. Don't be leaning out over the plate, says Kyle Leahy. Boo go the Blue Jay fans. When baseball first came to Toronto, 1977, they would not have booed that because they didn't quite understand what that meant.
1: They caught up,
0: pitching
1: though.
0: High and tight to one of their players. They have caught up, though, since then. The pitch over at the knees, a strike, 1-1 on Ernie Clement.
1: It's a great sports town. I mean, they support everybody.
0: But they learn fast here. Yeah. Bobby Cox did a great job with the Blue Jays. And later on, Cito Gaston had some huge moments. Back-to-back World Series. Bounding ball to short. Throw to second out. Weatherholt to first. Double play. 6-4-3. And Mike Claiborne will be telling you about the third inning, 0-0 in Toronto.
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0: Top of the third inning we go here in Toronto, and Jimmy Crooks leads things off for the Cardinals. Jimmy batting ninth tonight. He starts off things against Dylan Cease, whose first pitch is on the way. It's high for a ball. Jimmy hitting 171 on the season. He's hit three home runs. He's driven in four. He gets the start behind home plate. The left-handed batter, close stance in the box, waits on the next pitch from Cease, and here it is. There's a fly ball in the right field. The right fielder goes back. He's at the track. He's under it and makes the one-handed catch for the first out. As Nathan Lucas was in the right spot at the right time. Jimmy gave it a good ride, but
6: just got under it.
0: Just a tear. So that'll bring up the leadoff man. That is J.J. Weatherholt. J.J. Weatherholt was exciting yesterday with that home run to tie the ball game up, but the Cardinals were not able to hold on as we had some free baseball, and the Cubs were able to come back and win. But J.J. swinging the bat a little bit better. He was in a little bit of a slump, but he's starting to find it again. He sees the first pitch from Cease as a call strike on the inside corner.
6: I like the way he took the ball to the warning track near the wall for the first out of the game.
0: Yeah.
6: He has really good power the other way.
0: He, you know, for this being our first season watching him, his opposite field power is sneaky. Another pitch from Cease. It's in the dirt for a ball.
6: And then he can turn on one like he did yesterday.
0: Yes, he did. I think for a young man of his limited time in the big leagues, his understanding of the strike zone is very impressive. As he leans back deep in the batter's box, Cease goes into his windup. Here's his pitch. Pitch fouled off to the left of our broadcast position. Hey, Graybar is your electrical and datacom distributor helping to power, connect, and maintain your operations.
6: Yep.
0: Graybar does that.
6: Waves, when fans ask me about J.J. Weatherholt, I tell them I don't look at him like a rookie.
0: I agree with
6: you.
0: And
6: he's a strong contender for NL Rookie of the Year.
0: Well, that's a great question. Who are the other contenders as he fouls one off the screen behind home plate?
6: Sal Stewart. He's having a good year with the Cincinnati Reds. But he plays in a cozy ballpark. How many more home runs would Weatherholt?
0: I think you and I would be in contention if he played
6: the bulk of his games, or at least half his games, in a park like that.
0: As Weatherholt waits on another pitch, he lines one in the right field. There's Nathan Lucas again for the second out. So two up, two down, courtesy of Nathan Lucas, the right fielder for the Toronto Blue Jays.
6: Well, when the Cardinals lost the second game of the four-game series to the Cubs, their exit velocity was higher than the Cubs' exit velocity for the game.
0: They were putting good wood on balls. They were just hitting them.
6: Hitting them right to
0: exactly.
6: People. The Cubs continued to find openings throughout the game, and they were rolling up hits and runs until some inside pitches kind of slowed things down the last two games.
0: Jordan Walker swings at the first pitch. He misses for a strike.
6: And what I mean by that, just keeping the hitters honest instead of letting the Cubs dive out over the plate.
0: Well, you have to be able to attack the hitters these days. You cannot let them own the inside portion of the plate. Another pitch to Walker in the dirt.
6: Well, with May working the inside part of the plate, that definitely kept the Chicago batters honest, and he was sensational for five innings.
0: And so was Andre Pallante. He was really good yesterday. He started throwing inside, didn't hit anybody, but didn't let guys get comfortable in the batter's box. Walker sees a pitch. He pops this one up. This is a mile high. The second baseman goes out. Ernie Clements under it, and he makes the one-handed catch for the third out of the inning. Three up, three down for the Cardinals. We go to the bottom of the third. Still, nothing.
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1: Jesus Sanchez leads things off for the Blue Jays. He's a left-handed hitter playing left field this evening. He sees the first pitch inside for a ball. Sanchez keeps his hands close together in the box, deep in the box, closed stance. Another pitch inside for a ball. On the season for Jesus, hitting .274. He's hit 7 home runs. He's driven in 29 so far. Here's the next pitch from Leahy, swing and a miss. He pulled the string on him on that pitch. As Jesus had aspirations of a home run, but that wasn't the case. He really threw him a curveball that time, and Sanchez was way out in front. As Leahy's next pitch is on the way, there's a tapper right out in front. Jimmy Crookston is there, so it's Leahy, and Leahy makes the throw to first. 1-3 on the putout. They were both there. Flipped the coin to see who was going to take it. Leahy was in a better position, and he was able to throw a strike to Alec Burleson at first base for the first out. Leahy feels his position. He's a pretty good athlete. He was a very good basketball player in high school and obviously a pretty good pitcher in the big leagues. And, you know, John, it's amazing when you have a pitching staff. You have the guys with the fire and the energy of Dustin May. We see it with Michael McGreevy. Kyle Leahy, flatline, just the same guy every day. Delightful person to be around, but he doesn't show a lot of emotion. As the first pitch he throws to Brandon Valenzuela is a ball. Valenzuela getting the catching duties tonight. Alejandro Kirk has been hurt quite a bit this season. There's a pitch that's low for a ball. So Valenzuela gets the start tonight. On the season, Valenzuela hitting .238. He's hit 8 home runs. He's driven in 21. And a ground ball in the right field for a base hit for the left-handed hitting catcher. So a one-out single now for the Blue Jays. And now they have a base runner, their second base runner of the night. Edward Jones Financial Advisors are there for the moments that matter. 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
6: Earlier today, the Yankees shut out the Cubs 2-0. Warren over Imanaga, with Bednar getting his 23rd save.
1: Yankees have spent the whole week in Chicago. There's a called strike to Jimenez. Played the White Sox for 4. Now they have the Cubs for the weekend. Be some pretty expensive dinner bills there. Remember that week we spent in Chicago? It felt like a month. There's a ball in the dirt. It gets away from Jimmy Crooks. The runner's going to advance to second on a wild pitch. Crooks was able to knock it down but couldn't find the handle. As Valenzuela now moves on to second base, he's in scoring position. And for Jimenez, as far as runners in scoring position so far this season, he's hitting .264.
6: Not that that wouldn't have been a wild pitch anyway, but I'd like to see Crooks improve on stopping some of those.
1: Yeah, he has to be a better blocker. He's got to be in a position to at least knock it down. There's a pop-up. into center field, short center field. Mason Wynn goes out. Here comes Nathan Church, but Wynn makes the one-handed catch for the second out of the inning.
6: Church didn't see that off the bat really well. He broke back about three steps.
1: You know, John, I would think for a player who hasn't played in this ballpark, it's such a high backdrop. And a shirt-sleeve crowd that we have like tonight, I would think it would be a little bit of a challenge. He was out here earlier with John Jay, but there were no fans in the ballpark at that time.
6: Plus, the lights can be a little bit difficult to handle at times. I used to come out early for batting practice.
1: You took fly balls out here, too?
6: Take fly balls.
1: All the time.
6: And okay. I lost one in the lights and fortunately put the glove up where I thought the ball was coming down. Right above my head, I caught it.
1: That's a good move on your part. I'm glad you did it.
6: I earned a little respect from guys like Bobby Thigpen, Greg Walker, and some of those guys, but I'm thinking, I got lucky.
1: All right, standing in is Nathan Lucas. First pitch he sees is a ball, as is ball two. Lucas grounded out to Alec Burleson on a great play by Burley. Start things off for the Blue Jays in their bottom half of the first inning. He bats from the left side. He waits on the next pitch as Leahy checks the runner. Here's a pitch, and he just misses.
6: The games I've seen the Blue Jays on TV and watching them last year in their postseason run, this guy, when he comes to the plate, has the body language of, you're not getting me out.
1: Exactly. Yeah, you're right. Holds the bat about chest high, waits on another pitch. Just a good one. It's a called strike. We are in Toronto, Ontario, Canada. One of the most beautiful cities in North America, period.
6: And the way they built up around Rogers Center.
1: Oh, my goodness.
6: They've done a terrific job. It's gorgeous here on the lakefront.
1: Leahy comes to the plate again. Another pitch is low for a ball. So now a two-out walk. And that'll bring up Vladimir Guerrero Jr. And he is a dangerous customer in this situation with runners in scoring position. He is 24 for 75. With the runners in scoring position. And for you people who aren't as smart as Ricky Horton, who can name it right off the top, that's hitting 320. Ricky will join us next week as he has some time off. So that brings in Guerrero Jr. He grounded out to short his first time up. He swings at the first pitch and fouls it down the right field line, well out of play.
6: He has ideas of making this 3-0,
1: yes.
6: Not 1-0.
1: He has good opposite field power from the right side. And once he lays into one, he can hurt a baseball. Balance stands in the box, holds the bat high over his head. As Leahy checks the runner at second, comes to the plate. There's another good pitch for a called strike.
6: 96 on his fastball outside corner.
1: 96 for Kyle Leahy. He can touch 97. But, John, we've seen pitchers who overthrow. They can get to 98, 99, but it doesn't have the command. Yeah. So now Guerrero with an 0-2 count waits on the next pitch from Leahy. Here it is. It's low for a ball.
6: Wouldn't go for the slider in the dirt.
1: Good play by Crooks to be able to block that.
6: He blocked that one nicely.
1: And he's only going to get better with more playing time, but that's one of the areas he has to be better at. He has 6 pass balls so far this season. As Kyle Leahy comes to the plate, swinging as a ground ball to the second baseman. That's Weatherhole. He's up, he's over, he's out. The Blue Jays threaten, but they don't score. We have played 3, still no score.
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1: Alec Burleson leads things off. First pitch swinging. He fouls one down the left field line out of play. He is my pick to click tonight. Out. Burley drew a walk his first time up.
6: And he made a great play at first base. Sure, so he is clicking so far. But trying to click against Dylan Cease, that's a whole other story.
1: Next pitch from Cease is on the way, and he swings through a good pitch by Dylan that time.
6: And that's what I'm talking about with the changeup. The swing and miss on his changeup is at 53.6%. He's added that pitch this year. Yeah,
1: hitters are hitting just 199. There's a line drive in the right center field for a base hit for Alec Burleson. He makes the turn. He's thinking about two, and he's going to go in standing up. A leadoff double for Alec Burleson. Nice, easy swing in the right center field. As Varsho and Lucas had to make a long run, they finally stopped in front of the Tim Hortons signing right center.
6: Get a
1: field.
6: Cup of coffee.
1: Well, I'll tell you one thing. They have enough advertising. They haven't missed many open spots here.
6: Well, that's what happens coming center off a World Series.
1: It helps. So now the Cardinals have a runner in scoring position. Ivan Herrera stands in. The first pitch ground ball to the shortstop. He looks Burleson back to second, up and over for the out.
6: Oh, I couldn't advance him.
1: That's a tough one there. And it'll be up to Lars Nootbaar. Noot, he grounded out to first his first time up. Ended the ball game yesterday with a strikeout. Let's see if he can drive in a run. So far this season, Nootbaar hitting just .217 with runners in scoring position. Batting from the left side, Cease checks the runner at second. That's Burleson. Here's the pitch. It's a called strike right down the middle.
6: So with that double by Burleson, he's tied for the major league lead with Clement, Devers, Freddie Freeman, and Lopez of Miami. They're the double meisters.
1: We'll take it. As the next pitch to Nootbaar, it's in the dirt for ball, and Burleson could not advance on that play. You know, Raising Cane's is teaming up with Cardinals Care to help kids in the community. You can stop by any participating location on August 9th and mention Cardinals Care and check out a 15% of the net proceeds will be donated. You can visit CardinalsCare/Raising Cane's to learn more. Another one on the way to Nootbaar. It's outside for a ball.
6: I see the Reds have a 5-4 lead over the Pirates in the bottom of the sixth at Great American Ballpark in Cincinnati.
1: We will be there
6: has
1: for
6: a triple, a walk, going 1-for-2 in that game.
1: We'll be there for an extended period of time.
6: 5 games, 4 days.
1: Cease comes to the plate. Nootbaar sees a pitch on the inside corner for a call strike. It's okay to swing the bat.
6: I thought you were telling me to quit giving scores when you said Cease. Also, that's rather abrupt.
1: I'd say cut it out. We don't have a guy named that, though. There's a pitch to Nootbaar. He goes down on strikes again. So he's out on strikes. Two out in the inning. Runner at second. Cardinals need something to happen here as Mason Wynn makes his way to the plate. Mason drew a walk his first time up, advanced on a wild pitch, but was stranded. So let's see what he can do here with a runner in scoring position. So far this season, Mason is hitting .264 with runners in scoring position when there are two out in the inning. He's hitting .238. Let's see what he can do on this pitch. It's on the way. Ground ball to the shortstop. Long throw. He's up. He's over. And he's out. Cardinals strand another runner. We go to the bottom of the fourth. Still no score.
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1: We're waiting on them to close the door out in the bullpen, so we're set to go now here in the bottom of the fourth. No score between the Cardinals and the Toronto Blue Jays, and standing in the batter's box as we speak is Kazuma Okamoto. First pitch he sees is outside for a ball. Oh, they call it a strike.
6: Call that a strike.
1: He's late. Junior Valentine, he takes his time.
6: He'll call it, and then he'll wait a couple seconds before raising the right arm.
1: As the ball has popped up on the infield, Alec Burleson charges in, waves off everybody, says, I got it, get out of the way, I have it.
6: He's right.
1: He is absolutely right. Pop up to Burley, who's been busy tonight. We owe you a station break. We'll give it to you now on the Cardinals Radio Network, powered by Graybar.

0: George Springer stands in. He singled his first time up. The first pitch he sees is low for a ball. Springer singled his first time in the right center field. Well, he was a good player in Houston. He's been a good player here in Toronto for the most part. Right-handed hitter with a balanced stance sees another pitch low for a ball.
1: Four-time All-Star, three-time Silver Slugger Award winner, 36 years old out of the University of Connecticut.
0: They're known for basketball, and now they turn out a good baseball player like George Springer. Another pitch from Leahy on the way. That's inside for a ball. Kyle Leahy now.